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0: Float flavored seltzer.
1: 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Awesome.
2: We're going to call this Drinks with Delgado.
0: Drinks with Delgado, yes. So maybe we'll do this every Thursday with the stupid shirt night thing. So, but no, we don't need to gargle it, you idiot.
1: It's nice.
0: Oh, God.
1: Close down easy.
0: Making me ill. So 30 minutes past the hour, live from Studio 6B. Good to see all of our friends in the chat. Facebook, Rumble, X, Twitch, Kick, Getter. Who am I forgetting? YouTube, over at Real America's Voice, of course. So all of you, welcome on in. Glad you're here. So, you know, last night we opened the phone lines. And we got, I think Harry said the total was 38,000 calls in a little less than about 90 minutes. I think we put the number out around 8:20, and obviously the show ended about 9:55. 38,000 calls in 90 minutes. And I got to thinking about that. I don't think most people out there realize the significance of the Real America's Voice audience. When you think about those numbers, and you think about what Real America's Voice has built, and the reach that they have on traditional, and of course, obviously non-traditional, they've got it covered soup to nuts, A to Z, everywhere. We're reaching people everywhere, on every device, in every way, shape, or form. And yes, I get it. People call twice. Right away, someone's got to tell me.
1: Crap it on your cornflakes.
0: Just right away, negativity. I get that. I get it. People call 50 times. I get it. But to the broader numbers, though, the size of this audience, and I don't mean this meaning this show, but this network, is, it's tremendous. It's absolutely tremendous. It continues to grow. And, I mean, I don't know any place else where you watch these shows, and I know there's other shows doing it now. I like to think of us as kind of the leader of interacting with the audience. We don't take any commercial breaks. We stay live with you during the breaks if you're on socials. I mean, it's just, you sit back and look and you think, man, sometimes, because you're doing it and you're going and going. It's 2 hours a night, 5 nights a week. It's a lot of talking. It's a lot of preparation. But then you stop and you think, man, oh, man, there's a lot of people out there.
1: Yeah. Believe me, I come from that world. A lot of my career was done in radio here in New York, Philadelphia, San Francisco, you name it, all over the country. And that's one of the things that you kind of, when you see those phones light up, you know you're kind of doing something right. Because people are engaged, they want to connect. And, like you said, I think we do probably the best job of trying to connect with the audience as much as possible through the socials. And just trying to include them, because let's face it, we don't just want to sit here and talk. We want to engage. We want to have fun. We want to, find out what people are thinking and see if we think the same way. Because a lot of times, we end up being saying some of the things that you guys are thinking. And I think that's a big, big part of it as well. And when you see those phones light up, and again, that's such a great sign. Phones lighting up means, all right, we're doing something right here. Because people seem to like what we do.
0: Yeah, and every one of you who keeps writing me about the fact that you don't like the fact that I'm taking phone calls makes me endured to doing it every single night even longer. You're going to entrench me right into doing it every single show the more you send me that you don't like it, as if I care. So just keep sending me those emails telling me how long you've been watching, and if I continue to do this, I'm going to lose you as a viewer, and I'm going to continue to do it. Because we like engaging with the audience. We like hearing from you. We like hearing from you on socials. We like now hearing from you on the phone.
1: And as you can tell, Damon likes hearing from you. And if it's negative, he's going to do the opposite.
0: Exactly right.
1: He knows it's going to drive you crazy.
0: Exactly right. It's going to just firm me up even more to do it every single night.
1: You know what's interesting too? When you said the first person times that, they called like 10 times.
0: Yeah.
1: That's a good thing. If somebody's calling 10 times and can't get through, that means a lot of people are interested, and there's, again, that's a positive sign. So if you can't get through, don't give up. Just realize, hey, there's a lot of people like you out there that, want to engage and want to have some fun as well.
0: Yeah. So I'll tell you the other thing. I was watching some TV today while I was working, and I just have to say, No one likes everything

0: anyone does all the time. And going through all of this, what we talked about, and the president trying to work out this deal with Iran, and there's things, you know, you shake your head at why are we doing this, why are we doing that. But putting that aside, the one thing the president absolutely 1,000,000% has nailed, amongst a lot of things, but one thing for sure, is that he has a bunch of absolute fire blazers who are not going to take any crap from any of these morons on these committees. I watched Scott Bessent today,
1: yeah, me too.
0: And I mean, I was screaming laughing at how he takes on these morons with this very proper, educated, brilliant, obviously he is, way of absolutely scorching. It's like almost, it's like, please call a body bag in because I just witnessed a murder. Like six times today. Absolutely just, I mean, you can't make it up.
1: Yeah.
0: And he does it with this look and just like, he just knows he has a dagger.
1: Right.
0: That they are not going to be able to handle it. And he just throws it with the most gentlemanly look of, properness. I guess if that's a word. He scorched this girl today. On the World War, who was the president?
1: Yes. World War One.
0: Oh, God. I was jumping up and down. It was so exciting to watch. And Rubio, the last couple of days, has been the same.
1: He's been fire.
0: But, I mean, and we've seen it with others who have testified. But, I mean, he has a bunch of no-nonsense. They treat these people the way they absolutely deserve to be treated, which is with absolutely almost zero respect for them.
1: Well, and it's only because, let's face it, he's getting zero respect thrown at him. So he kind of flips it around. I think the one that made me smile the most was the Democratic Senator Wyden, the guy from Oregon.
0: Oh my God. I tweeted that out. The chairman actually says to him afterwards, because he was burned so badly. If you listen, he whispers, do you want me to proceed?
1: Yes.
0: Do you want me to call you an ambulance? Which one? Because you got smoked so bad.
1: Oh my goodness.
0: That I'm uncomfortable.
1: Yeah. Clean up on aisle 7.
0: Oh my God. Wyden looked at him like if he could have crawled under the desk, which I think he's used to doing, he would have done it. Oh my God, was that brutal. And today was too, to that numbskull, whoever she is from, I think, California.
1: Yeah, to a bunch of them. He you know what it is? Like you said, he does it in such a nice way with his chin held up high because I guess that's just the way he was brought up and that's the way he is. And he tries to be above it, but he's not that far above it that he can't reach down and stab you with a good jab.
0: And by the way, how is it that we have elected officials who can't answer basic questions about our government and civics and things like that? Like, it's one thing if he asked, like, oh, I don't know, me, some question, and I was like, I don't know, because who expects me to know? I'm an idiot. But, I mean, when you're asking elected officials who represent the people basic questions about times in history that they're blabbering on about now and trying to compare to, and you say, oh, well, who was the president in World War One?
1: And she wasn't a kid. She was an older senator.
0: Yeah. And then she tries to filibuster. Right, Eric, clearly you don't want to answer my guy. And then he says, well, no, who was the president? And then she finally says, yeah, I don't know, but how does she not know?
1: Right, and then he delivers the correlation of why he's asking that question because of the steps that Wilson took, again comparing them to the Trump administration.
0: I mean, that's as good as television as you're going to find, man. Scott Bessent testifying in front of Democrats. That's almost pay-per-view level stuff. That's how good it is. All right, just getting started, 13 past the hour, live from Studio 6B. Dave Kane from AMAX going to join us tonight here on the show. Me and Delgado will take you through the night. Lots of news. Maybe we'll even get to some phone calls.
1: Ooh.
0: All right, we're back right after this.

0: for 1039 LI News Radio. I'm Jay Oliver. How about the Knicks? They are a step closer to a championship. After a big win on the road, Jalen Brunson leading all the scorers last night with 30 points. Knicks over the Spurs, game one of the NBA Finals, 105-95. Carl Anthony Towns added 18 points for the Knicks, who lead this best of seven series now, one game to none. Game two, it is set for tomorrow night in San Antonio. Jury deliberation scheduled to resume today in the murder trial of Stephen Schwally. According to prosecutors, Schwally was drunk. That's when he crossed a busy Deer Park intersection and slammed into a nail salon in 2024. Killed four people and injured nine others. Jurors deliberated for over 5 hours yesterday. They sent three notes to the judge during those discussions. If convicted on the top charges, Schwally will face up to 25 years to life behind bars. For 1039 LI News Radio, I'm Jay Oliver. Today's news update brought to you by the Town of Islip Industrial Development Agency, where Long Island gets down to business.
1: Hello, Long Island. This is Gary Brown, 96 Green Bay Packers Super Bowl champion and Long Island realtor. I'm Keller Williams. 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
6: All right, live from Studio 6B, 17 past the hour. So Slick is out in Minnesota, of course, for his Prince Rendezvous, or whatever the hell they call it. And he was going to do his check-in tonight. Remember when he left Delgado? He said he's going to check in Thursday
7: night. Thursday night from the ball game. He was going to be at the park watching his
6: That's what we wanted to see because he's a sports guy.
7: Yep.
6: And, of course, here's it's Thursday night, so let's go to Slick and his check-in. Aaron, do we have Slick on the line? Oh, no, we don't have Slick on the line.
8: No.
6: Slick's decided that – no, he doesn't want to do his check-in tonight because he's too busy.
8: No.
6: What's the story?
8: The story was he didn't – have his headphones with him in order to have good sound for
6: what?
8: Us.
6: Thank you, Delgado.
8: Headphones.
6: Thank you.
8: Check
6: thank
8: it.
6: You.
9: He doesn't need
8: headphones.
6: Aaron just
8: you were going to hear a whole bunch of noise.
6: Aaron just falls for it. She's just like, oh,
8: Aaron
6: whatever. Tomorrow night's fine. It's like whatever you want to do.
7: What do you mean a whole bunch of noise?
6: Thank you.
7: That noise doesn't come from the headphones.
6: Mm-hmm.
7: What is he talking about?
8: Okay, but if he was doing a hit with us on his phone through the speakers, you're going to hear everything around
7: him.
8: He's at events. Nobody's got noise-canceling ones.
6: Aaron, I don't know what's happened to you. You're slipping.
8: I'm not slipping.
6: You can't give in like this to these people.
7: Yeah,
8: I'm not giving in to anyone.
6: I told him
8: you got to do a hit tomorrow night. He said, yes, I'll have my headphones.
6: But where's he going to be tomorrow night? He's not going to be at the game.
8: I don't know. He's going to be in Princeland. That's
7: right.
8: What we want to see anyway.
7: And then he's going to say, oh, they didn't have good Wi-Fi. I couldn't get a connection.
8: I was too busy dancing.
7: Everybody brought me up on stage.
6: Yeah.
7: Everybody knows me.
6: We wanted to see him at the game while the Cincinnati Reds are losing or whatever game he's going to be at.
8: Well, I can always ask him to take a video and we can play it when he comes on tomorrow.
6: We want the pain of seeing him and his team suffer.
7: Yeah.
8: We're going to see that anyway, even when he comes back.
6: Mm. All right. Well, Aaron's fine with it, so I guess I'm fine with it. Delgado, what do you say?
7: I got no choice.
6: All right. Very good.
8: Thank you.
6: All right, Slick will be on. Slick will be on tomorrow night. Let's get into some headlines. I guess I'll start. So I was going to do a first word tonight. I'm not going to do it because, I don't know, we can't get anything to work around here. But I do want to touch on it because I was listening to the great one driving home last night, Mark Levin, on tape delay because we don't end till 10. He's, you know, we're on from 8 to 10. He's on from 6 to 9. And then I also saw this article in Breitbart. And Levin said something last night while I was driving home that kind of stuck with me. He said the Democrat Party isn't a political party anymore. It's a vessel, a gleaming radical Trojan horse through which Islamists and Marxists are methodically seizing control of the United States government. And then he said they don't even waste their time running in Republican primaries because they know they'd get crushed. So instead, they zero in on these deep blue safe Democrat districts where the fix is already in. They win the primary and boom, there you go. They're in. So my first word was on this Tuesday night election in New Jersey, the 12th congressional district, which is a district that he, just fell to this nonsense. This Adam Homaway.
7: Oh, endorsed. That guy.
6: Endorsed by the squad and endorsed by the Democrat Socialists of America. That's always, you know, big badge you want to wear of honor on your sleeve. He won the Democratic primary to replace Bonnie Watson Coleman. And this is a guy whose resume, should set off just about every national security alarm bell in Washington. But the Democrats, of course, treat him like it's just business as usual. So, I mean, I guess if we're going to start with the good, this Homaway is an Iraq war veteran who saved Senator Tammy Duckworth's life. Okay. Bravo to that. And that's where it ends. Because since then, here's what he's done. He's volunteered with the Benevolence International Foundation in Bosnia back in 1994. The 9/11 Commission report called that outfit part of a, quote, impressive array of offices that covertly funneled money in support to Osama bin Laden's terror network. Court filings said Al-Qaeda used it as a front to establish bases in Europe aimed directly at the United States, their true enemy. Homaway has deep ties. This is the part that's just unbelievable. To the blind sheikh, who, of course, is the mastermind of the 1993 World Trade Center bombing. This guy served as a defense witness and character witness for the sheikh at trial. He was an interpreter for him. He traveled with him. And now this guy's about to be sworn into the United States Congress from New Jersey. The squad loves him. He rails against Israel, of course. He volunteered in Gaza, of course. His campaign calls, of course, any questioning of his past absurd and bigoted because, well, that's the playbook for the Democrats. Smear anybody who notices any kind of a pattern and pattern him as a bigot. And it's not isolated, folks. We've talked about what's happening in New York City, where low overall turnout handed the mayor's office to Mondami. And again, you look at that vote. Muslims turned out 93%, voting 97% as a block. The rest of the city barely hit 40% in that election. And Mondami is now using the power to recruit the most radical Islamists to run for Congress and other offices. He's spreading the revolution. And you know who's funding it? Well, it's pro-Palestinian businessmen from all around the world who are entrenched in oil, who have billions of dollars to spend. I know everybody's busy screaming about AIPAC, which, of course, is not even made up of Israelis. It's made up of Americans, AIPAC. But a place like American Priorities Pact seems to just fly over under everyone's radar. A guy like this, pro-Palestinian businessmen, and they boost these squad-style, Mondami-style, like this guy in Jersey, who obviously openly hate and are anti-Israel, and they're extremely soft on all these terror groups. And this guy's linked to them. They're building anti-Semitic clusters of candidates. It's coordinated and strategic. The Islamists provide the shock troops and the block voting. The Marxists provide the ideology and the infrastructure inside the Democrat Party. Together, they're turning safe blue seats into launching pads for this takeover. Levin is right. I listened to him last night. This is how republics are lost. Not with tanks in the streets, but with primaries like this one in New Jersey. A guy with Hamaway's baggage sails through because the Democrat machine doesn't care. They want power more than they want American security. We've talked about this the last couple nights. And then he said this, if this guy actually gets sworn in, Republicans better have the spine to move for expulsion immediately. I'm not holding my breath for that. But could you imagine this guy with ties to the sheikh, with access to classified briefings, a committee seats on the, who knows, the Intel committee? Yeah, you would think, yeah, what?
7: I was going to say, my thinking is just looking at some of it, just a scratching at his background is enough to say you're not going to pass a background check that you would need to pass to see some of this stuff. You're just not going
6: to
7: get it.
6: I mean, you would think there has to be some basic standards for the people's house that still have to stand. And I don't know how this guy, if you're a character witness for the guy who tried to blow up the 1993 bombing of the World Trade Center, and then his friends, of course, accomplished it in 2001, how can you be seated in the people's house of Congress? I don't care what state put you there.
7: Yeah.
6: And how insane they are.
7: And then we would pay him.
6: But all they're going to point to is his Iraq service, which, okay, bravo. Saving Tammy Duckworth, bravo. But everything else? I mean, doesn't that need to be treated with the seriousness of all the other stuff? I mean, this is crazy.
7: The Democrats.
6: 26 past the hour, live from Studio 6B. We'll get into some news with Delgado. When we get back right after this.

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1: ABC News, I'm Dave Packer. President Trump now accusing four GOP congressmen of grandstanding, calling their actions unpatriotic after they helped pass a war powers resolution on Iran. And he said his administration's original plan for U.S. troops to seize Iran's enriched uranium, but now that's changed.
2: We could get it right now. I don't think they could stop us if we wanted, but there's no reason to. It's entombed. You use a good word. It's entombed. We also have cameras on it through Space Force.
1: Hezbollah rejecting a ceasefire between Israel and Lebanon. They want Israeli troops occupying southern Lebanon to pull out first. President Trump says his administration's using hundreds of millions of dollars to upgrade coal-burning power plants, repurposing funding Congress set aside for renewable energy projects. Sources telling ABC News, President Trump's former National Security Advisor John Bolton is expected to plead guilty to mishandling classified documents in a deal that would allow him to avoid prison time. This is ABC News.
3: Hello, Long Island. 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
12: 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Glad you're in wherever you are. We always appreciate giving us a few hours of your weekday nights, 8 to 10 right here. You saw that promo, 19th and 20th coming up. AMAC live at the America First Warehouse Boot Camp for Boomers. Please welcome to the show right now Rebecca Weber. She's the Chief Executive Officer, and Dave Kane, the Chief Technology Officer over here from AMAC. Guys, welcome to the show. How are you?
13: Doing terrific. Thank you, Damon, for having us.
12: It's great. It's great to have you.
13: Yeah, great to be
12: here.
13: This
12: is our first time officially meeting, I believe.
13: I think it is, yeah. But I'm a huge fan. Love the show. Love tuning in. And Dave, love you guys so much.
12: Well, Dave's, it's old hat for Dave. He's been here a bunch of times.
10: Yeah, I love hanging out with you
12: Dave's
10: guys.
12: Dave's like, I'm sick of these guys.
14: And who's your favorite cast member?
12: Put him right on the spot.
14: Ah,
12: okay, good.
14: Okay, she's good.
12: So, what's going on at AMAC?
13: Oh boy, we're gearing up for 250, America's 250th. This is really a time, I think, of, it's like the spirit of 1776 is today. What a great time to be alive. So many good things happening really in our country in so many ways. We have members in all 50 states and we work on behalf of our members. We take our marching orders from our members and we listen to them. And they help us, and we're doing so many good things. We're fighting on the election integrity front. We're doing a lot on the AI front. Our members are real concerned about the future of AI and what that means. We're gathering stories from AMAC members that need help, that are aging at home. So there is something for everyone. So many of our members just love this country. They volunteer. They're very involved in their community. And that gives us really like a way to know what's happening across the country in all 50 states. So I encourage people to join AMAC because we're a joyful group. Events are unfolding. We've got the AMAC Boot Camp for Boomers, which is on June 20th. Dave can talk more about that. And we'll be at the National Mall celebrating America's 250th in the Faith and Family Pavilion, so we encourage people to come down and see us there. But it's a great way to get involved. Like, if you love America and you want to be part of a community that really cares about, you know, not that we're old-fashioned. We just love this country and believe in traditional American values like the family, very important, defending our God-given rights. And I think that's where all the joy comes from. We can't let the leftists steal that from us.
12: Yeah. You know, it's all good points, and it's an interesting time because I usually do an opening monologue on the show, and tonight was about this election that we just had in New Jersey and this guy being elected in, you know, and obviously very blue New Jersey that has ties to the sheikh who was responsible for the 1993 bombing of the World Trade Center. And I bring that up just to make the point of, as you said, we're living at a time as we head towards 250 where the split between the two parties and what we believe continues to grow wider and wider and wider. As you described, traditional family values, the nuclear family, love of country, all of those things. Meanwhile, you see the other party in this country seemingly really disliking, if not outwardly hating the country more, making it known they hate the country, electing people who hate the country, going around apologizing for the country as the president did from 2008 to 2016. So the divide between the parties and I think the people is getting greater as well as we head towards this monumental, you know, anniversary.
13: It sure is. And you know, we have to be reminded that there are things that are truly worth fighting for and worth standing up for and speaking out. You know, I'd like to believe that there are a lot of people that vote Democrat that are good people. But when you look at what happened, for example, with the Save America Act, a brilliant bill, or the One Big Beautiful Bill, let's take the Save America Act. Not a single Democrat supported that, to my knowledge.
12: And it passed failed the House. Today, by the way, again, to
13: That's
12: get attached.
13: Correct. Yeah. The One Big Beautiful Bill, a bill that really helped the middle class, no tax on tips, child tax credits, no tax on Social Security for average earners. These are all great things aimed at helping people. But when you have a group of people that just hate anything that comes out of Donald Trump's mouth, which is really a shame. I say he will go down as the best president, certainly in my lifetime, but I think 100 years from now, people will look back and say, if not for Donald J. Trump, what would the nation truly look like?
12: That's a very fair question.
13: Yep. Truly believe that. So I think people need to, don't be despaired. You know, don't think that it's the end. This country has been through so much before over the last 250 years and we've always come out. So I believe that the spirit of 1776 is alive today. It's absolutely alive in AMAC members. And when you join AMAC, you're going to save 10 times over the $17 annual membership fee. You're going to get a magazine delivered right to your mailbox. You're going to participate with a community that is like you. And not all of us agree on everything, but boy, what a great platform for you to share your voice. And then we can help you. We can bring you resources, education, training. We're doing so much on the grassroots, really trying to help people, provide them with resources. We've got to band together, support one another, and stay positive. But I think, you know, Damon, what's really missing in the culture of America today is sort of an idea of worshiping ourselves or not really understanding that truly life is a gift from God. Everyone, all are created equal, and that the idea of America is brilliant, and we're still the greatest country in the world.
12: Yeah. Live from Studio 6B, we're speaking with Rebecca Weber. She's the Chief Executive Officer at AMAC, and Dave Kane's here as well. He's the Chief Technology Officer. You can go to amac.us/rav. Make sure you sign up and become a member. They're doing great work. I mean, I tell you every night. I mean, I think when I talk about AMAC, you know, you do a lot of the reads and sponsors and stuff. But when you talk about AMAC, I think I tell you every night. I mean, I genuinely encourage you to join. They are great people. They are doing great work. And it's more than just, like Rebecca said, what you get signed. I mean, the AMAC Newsline, we talk about the articles all the time on the show. I mean, they are truly doing great work. And they've got a big event coming up June 19th and 20th. 19th happens to fall on a Friday, and that's where we're going to be involved, back over at the America First Warehouse to do the show live 8 to 10 on Friday night. Dave, how's it going for the 19th and 20th? Big event, Boot Camp for Boomers is coming up.
10: Yeah, it's going great. Thank you for asking. I just finished up the final run of show. It's looking great. We have all these vendors. I just added four today. There's a lot of people wanting to come down, so the vendor village is really shaping up. We have 20-plus vendors from all over Long Island selling their – some of them sell patriotic stuff, some dog treats and dog stuff, you know, but they're all local vendors. And as you know, it's really important to support our local vendors and communities and stuff like that. But tickets are going, so I recommend you get yours soon, or we did sell out last time we were at America's First Warehouse.
12: Oh, I mean, it's going to sell out this time as well. Where do they go to get tickets if they haven't got them already?
10: Yeah, amac.us/bootcamp. And if you want to check out all of AMAC's 250 events, amac.us/250. The boot camp's there too, but you can see all the other events we have planned.
12: I mean, if you're in this area, I absolutely demand that you get a ticket to go. It's not excusable for you not to be there. We will be there Friday. I mean, I'm probably going to be there all day Saturday too, because I just want to go to the event. I mean, I want to heckle Vin too, but I don't want to embarrass.
10: I was speaking him today and said, you know, you're in trouble.
12: Embarrass Rebecca and Dave by standing in the front row doing this to Vin, so I probably won't do that, but.
14: I'm going to bring a straw with some, a good amount of napkins so I can just keep spitballing while he's up there trying to be a keynote speaker.
12: But, all seriousness, you've got a great group of speakers.
10: Yes, we do. Yeah, we have Phil Klein who spoke at our last one at Patrick Henry College, and he's a real fiery speecher. He's great.
12: Yeah, he's been on the show.
10: We have this gentleman, Michael Maback, who is a fellow member of ours in an organization that we belong to, and he's a very historical type speaker, and he's doing, I believe for his solo speeches, the path to the Declaration of Independence through Thomas Jefferson, which is great.
14: That's cool.
13: Yeah. And don't forget the Freedom Truck. So we've got the White House Freedom Truck.
10: That's correct.
13: This is great.
10: That's
13: for
10: a good
13: kids.
10: Point.
13: A family should come down because it's a great opportunity to walk through that museum, which I think kids are going to love. I know I love that kind of stuff. The Vendor Village, as Dave mentioned, and then just hearing from people about the spirit of America, about our founding documents, about what America, you know, the history, where we are today, and hope for the future. I know AMAC will be around 200 years from now because I believe in the people of America. There are so many people that love this country. You folks do an amazing job. And we just want to excite people and give people an opportunity to see how much hope there is.
12: Yeah. You know, in the promo we ran, it said something about the fact that, you know, people will come down to that weekend, and a lot of it will kind of be like a maybe behind the scenes of how policy is kind of made. And I guess from your guys' perspective, obviously being involved and advocating for policy, your view on it is probably unique from many others. So what will people learn when they come down?
10: So we have a panel. This is the first time we've been doing this. Typically, we hold an election integrity panel. And because we wanted to have it through a lens of 250 years, the speakers and the panels are going to talk about, so for election integrity, It's going to be go through 250 years of self-governance. They'll be speaking on the genius of the Electoral College and the importance of it. We have a Second Amendment one where we're going to talk about why it was created and why it's important to us. And then fast forward to today, specifically in New York, you know what the gun laws and what Hochul's trying to do. Just the other day, she banned Glock sales. You know what I mean? So it's going to be like that. We also have an immigration panel, Ben Burquam, who we all know and love. He's going to be on that. And while it's not going to be like previous panels where, we have a problem at the southern border because President Trump and this administration closed the border, but we're still dealing with the fallout. So there'll be panels on that. And then we have a panel, our AMAC Action. That's our advocacy wing of AMAC. They're going to teach you how to get involved in your local grassroots type situations, committee men, school board elections, things like that, poll watchers, all that kind of stuff, how you can get involved.
12: Yeah. All right, great stuff. It's June 19th and 20th. You can go to amac.us/bootcamp, amac.us/bootcamp. I demand you get tickets. Live from Studio 6B will be there Friday. I'll be down there. Most of us will probably be down there all day Saturday as well, hanging out, watching the festivities. It's going to be a great weekend, especially if you're in this area. 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We demand to see you over there on the 19th for Live from Studio 6B, 8 to 10, and then stay for Saturday the 20th. It's great having you guys here. Thank you so much.
10: Thank you. Always a pleasure.
11: Thank you guys.
12: All right. We're back live from Studio 6B on a Thursday night right after this.

0: 104.1039 LI News Radio. I'm Jay Oliver. Thanks to new state budget, three local SUNY schools are going to share almost $10 million in funding. Those schools are SUNY Stony Brook, SUNY Farmingdale State College, and SUNY Old Westbury. Most of that money will be used to replace revenue that would have been generated by a tuition increase. SUNY Chancellor John King Jr. said each campus plays a role in driving innovation, research, and economic growth statewide. Third Eye Blind, the headline on an upcoming World Cup watch party here on the island. The experience happening June 12th. It'll be over at Stony Brook University. In addition to the concert, attendees can watch Canada take on Bosnia. Also, Herzegovina and the United States are battling Paraguay. And there'll be also interactive programming, face painting, games, and giveaways for 1039 LI News Radio. I'm Jay Oliver. Today's news update brought to you by the Town of Islip Industrial Development Agency, where Long Island gets down to business.
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0: Jay Oliver here. 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
8: To the hour, live from Studio 6B on a Thursday night. It's great to have Rebecca Weber and Dave Kane in the studio from AMAC, amac.us/rav.
9: Yeah,
8: and amac.us/bootcamp.
9: I'm her favorite.
8: Well, to go to the 19th and 20th, which we will be there on the 19th and the 20th, most of us, I would suspect.
9: Yeah, I was actually going to take that Friday off because I was going to go somewhere. And change my plans because I'm like, I don't want to miss this. Because this is going to be a great weekend.
8: It's going to be a big weekend. Great weekend. Be a lot of people there from Real America's Voice. The great Ben Berkwam will be there, and we'll be there. And I'm going to go back on Saturday, which, I mean, for me is...
9: He's going to bring a tomato.
8: Normally, there'd be no chance I'd be there Friday, Saturday for anybody. But for AMAC, and I mean... Again, heckling Vin has something to do with it, if I can.
9: It's really just all about you, isn't it?
8: Yeah, well, of course. So just so you know, the Republicans tonight tried to attach the Save America Act to the budget reconciliation bill that they're putting together. Of course, I've been screaming the fact that did they remember that they can actually do reconciliation again? I don't know why they thought they could only do one bill. So here they are now finally deciding to do another one. And they tried to attach the Save America Act to it, and, well, it failed.
9: Why did it fail, Damon?
8: 50-48. It failed because every Democrat voted no, because we know, as we just talked about with Rebecca Weber, they hate the country. And they need to be able to cheat in the elections, obviously, or they could never win. But also it failed because we have the likes of, and you can take a guess at the four people I'm going to name. Do you want to take a guess, actually, Delgado? Let's take a guess at the four Republicans who voted no. Wild guess.
9: I would say, the frozen turtle, of course, Mitch McConnell.
8: Of course.
9: He's
8: one
9: definitely
8: going to
9: be in there. I'm going to say Lisa Murkowski.
8: 2 for 2.
9: I'm
8: going to
9: say Susan Collins.
8: 3 for 3. And
9: John Thune. John Cornyn.
8: Nope. This one's a little harder because he also is leaving like Cornyn, but he's from North Carolina.
9: His name escapes me.
8: Tom Tillis.
9: Ah, that D-bag.
8: Those four voted with the Democrats. So the motion fails 50 to 48. On the Save America Act, which has about 85% approval from the American people of both sides of the aisle.
9: Yeah.
8: Collins, McConnell, Murkowski, Tillis, not good enough. This is the Republican Party.
9: Even if it had 100%, they would still vote against it because guess what? TDS.
8: That's right.
9: President Trump came
8: because
9: up with it.
8: Trump's
9: it's
8: key legislative priority. That's
9: correct.
8: Right. That's
9: and
8: exactly
9: so they
8: right.
9: cannot have that.
8: Yep. That's where we're at. I had one other thing I wanted to cover before we get to Delgado's news, and that's just to put the kind of final bow on what we've been talking about with these elections and this guy in New Jersey. And I'm not going to go through the whole thing, but just it's on our social media. Article today by Joseph Ford Cotto in the American Thinker. Recent polling conducted by the venerable Harris Organization for Harvard University has revealed that almost 40% of Democrats in this country support Hamas over Israel. 40% of Democrats, let me say it again, support Hamas over Israel. And he says, needless to say, this midterm season, please do not vote blue, no matter who. And I'm not going to go through the whole thing because I want to get to Delgado's news. It's on our social media now, but it's stunning. If you want to see again exactly what Levin's talking about, exactly why this is coordinated, and exactly the results of what's going on in the classrooms around this country, colleges and universities around this country, in the mainstream media around this country, and now it's finding our way into elections. Go read it. All right, let's do some news with Delgado, live from Studio 6B. What's going on?
9: All right, Damon. Well, a story I wanted to get to yesterday, but I'm glad I did not, because as I found an extra clip that we can attach to this story, talking about President Trump and his exclusive interview with Pod Force One host Miranda Devine, where he called Israeli Prime Minister Benjamin Netanyahu effing crazy during a Monday phone call. I know we kind of saw that news breaking when it happened. We weren't sure, like, you know, because it was an unnamed source. But it looks like the president was, he kind of confirmed it. He said he was a little bit perturbed at the constant fighting with Lebanon and the attacks that have imperiled U.S.-Iran peace talks due to Tehran's insistence that Israel stop targeting Hezbollah and make sure that they cease that before any deal can be reached that would help open the Strait of Hormuz and dismantle Iran's nuclear program. Here is the president, and again, he's with Miranda Devine here. Cut number two, talking about what went down with Netanyahu. Cut number two, check this out.
10: Axios reported that you had a phone call with Bibi Netanyahu, the Prime Minister of Israel, in which you were angry with him. You said, "Are you effing crazy? What are you effing doing? I helped you stay out of jail." Is that true? Did you speak to him in those terms?
11: I did. I wouldn't say angry. I was a little bit perturbed at his constantly fighting with Lebanon. You know, at some point I said, "Bibi, we got to stop this. We got to stop it." But I have a very good relationship. We've done well together. He always says, we could never have done it, but everybody knows that we could have never done it without the United States. But I've worked very well together. I like Bibi a lot.
9: Yeah. So there he is confirming, of course, the throwdown verbally, that Axios first reported on Monday.
8: Yeah.
9: Here is, Bibi Netanyahu.
8: I love that, by the way. I make absolutely nothing of this. Nothing of this. Exactly what the president says. Right. Yeah. You know, that's the way I talk to him.
9: Yeah. Exactly.
8: You could hear it. You know, the media wants you to think it's some ooh.
9: Right. But
8: you hear how that would go down like that.
9: Here is Netanyahu responding when asked about the phone call where this went down. Cut three.
12: So let's talk about the call that you had with him this week, which is getting a lot of attention. The president confirmed that he said, "You're effing crazy." How did you react to that? What really happened in that call?
13: Well, I'm not going to get into details of our conversations. We've had thousands, a lot of them. And if you think this is a crisis, you should be in some other conversations. So we have common goals. Sometimes we have, as in the best of families, you have these tactical disagreements. We always find a way to work them out. And we do so as great friends. We can disagree in the morning, and by the afternoon we have common action.
12: So I was going
9: to... Yeah, so there he is.
8: Exactly,
9: the same thing. But the reason why I made sure to make sure that this was included in tonight's news, Damon, is because, the Baby News Network recreated the phone call.
8: Oh.
9: Between President Trump.
8: Really?
9: And Bibi Netanyahu. I don't know if you wanted to introduce it, because I know you love them. It's cut number 4.
8: No, I'll let you do it.
9: All right, here's
8: I didn't even know about this.
9: Yeah,
8: so.
9: Baby News Network recreated that phone call for you to hear. Here it is, cut number 4. Check this out.
14: BB, what are you doing? I'm trying to make a deal with Iran and you're about to bomb Beirut? I didn't approve this. Nobody approved this. Turn the troops around right now.
15: Donald Hezbollah is shooting at us. We have every right.
14: Turn them around. I'm not asking, BB. I'm perturbed. You know what perturbed means? It means the next phone call isn't friendly.
15: We're turning them around.
14: Good. Now call Hezbollah and tell them to stop shooting.
15: You want me to call Hezbollah?
14: I already called them. They agreed. You agreed. Everybody agreed because I made one phone call from a golf cart on a Saturday.
15: You negotiated a ceasefire from a golf cart?
14: BB, I've done bigger deals from worse locations. I once closed a trade deal from a bathroom in Mar-a-Lago. The location doesn't matter. The voice matters. And this voice just stopped a war between the 7th and 8th hole. Very efficient. Nobody's ever done that. Now, let me finish my round, would you?
9: So there you have it. Recreated.
8: That's pretty good, our friend from the Baby News Network. All right. Wow, that's a quick wrap on hour one.
9: I love those guys.
8: Hour two coming up. We'll take some of your calls right after this.

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2: ABC News, I'm Dave Packer. A health alert in Texas. The state health department there looking into doctors to be on the lookout for potential New World screwworm cases in humans, especially if they've been in contact with cattle infected with the pest, which have now arrived in the state. This while noting there have not been any human-to-human spreading events yet. John Bolton, President Trump's national security advisor, former, is expected to plead guilty over mishandling classified documents. Sources tell ABC News this will involve one count of illegally retaining national security information.
3: They're also making clear, these sources, that it does not involve him transmitting the information to anyone, and again, that he will pay a fine of roughly $2.25 million.
2: ABC's Pierre Thomas. A deadly shooting in Northern California. Authorities say three victims were wounded and an 18-year-old dead in the parking lot of a high school after a graduation ceremony. The suspect is at large. This is ABC News.
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1: 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Suffolk County, Long Island, glad you're in. 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Rick Delgado's here. We're going to get back to the main headlines. I got a couple other things. Aaron, Fran, and Marissa holding it down as always on a Thursday night. You just saw that bumper for TDS. That, of course, is the new single for Natasha Owens featuring Alex Stein. It releases tonight at midnight. Please welcome to live from Studio 6B, Natasha Owens. Natasha, welcome back to the show. How are you?
2: I'm wonderful. How are you guys?
1: Very good. Well, you must be excited. It releases tonight at midnight. We want everybody to go download it right away, shoot it right to number one. Tell us about the inspiration behind this song.
2: Well, TDS has been a term that Art Science has used for a long time now, and we just thought it would be fun and would give you a lot of laughs, but also call out the left. You have these Hollywood elites, these politicians that just cannot stand to hear the name Trump. They absolutely melt down, and we've put up a few previews up on our social media this week. And if you need proof of the meltdown, just go to my social media on Facebook. I tell you, they just lose their minds. I think if Trump cured cancer, they would be against it. It makes no sense at all. So we had a lot of fun making this video, and I hope you guys like it. I can't wait for you to see it.
1: Well, we saw a little bit of it in the promo. Obviously, you got some pretty good shots there of Ellen DeGeneres and Mark Ruffalo and a bunch of others there. I'm assuming they all didn't show up for the on set for the shoot. So tell us a little bit
3: except I was going to say except for Jimmy Kimmel, who probably did show up for the proctology exam.
1: Yeah.

0: finding things, picking things out that are brand new. So as you're watching it, you're going to have to stop it and go frame by frame, and the details in it of the signs on the walls to what's on the IV pole. It's always a surprise. It's pretty funny and pretty amazing.
1: Yeah. So a couple things. Speak a little bit to the idea of kind of what you're doing, political, I don't know what you want to call it, political comedy, political satire, and kind of incorporating that into music. We're seeing more of it. Like, how do you approach it? Do you think it's something that's going to last? Is it a fad? Like, what do you think about when you think about how to do it?
0: Well, you know, throughout history, music is so powerful, but it's always been a part of social content. Always. You can probably find that all through the 60s, 70s, 80s. And so this is kind of no different, although it's veering into the political world. We are hitting topics, that are controversial, that we're not allowed to talk about, and just putting a bunch of truth in it. We're making fun of it to some degree. We're giving it a very lighthearted spin, especially on topics that are, just kind of hacks, they hack us off, right? It's, we feel helpless about the 2020 election. We feel helpless about the climate agenda that they're pushing down our throats, et cetera, et cetera. Things that are happening socially. We're putting a fun spin to it and giving you an opportunity to laugh about it, giving you an anthem to sing. And so, and just bringing so much joy. So I hope that's what we're doing with our music. I think we are.
1: We're speaking with Natasha Owens, her new single TDS. Now it says featuring Alex Stein. So what does Alex do in this?
0: He does the whole outro. No, he doesn't rap in this one. He does the outro. So at the very end of it, it gives symptoms of TDS. And so we have him in the video as the pharmacist, of course, doling out the medicine in the libtard hospital. But it's pretty funny that the symptoms, just like it would be a pharmaceutical commercial.
1: It releases tonight at midnight. Again, we want you to go to your favorite streaming platform. And again, streaming, it's fine. But what we want you to do is download it. So download TDS. You can start at midnight tonight. It releases. And it's going to be great. So what's the audience reaction of the clips you've put out so far? What's the audience reaction been?
0: Well, our side is absolutely loving it. It's an earworm and it's so much fun. You just want to dance with. The other side is absolutely losing their mind and melting down. So when they see the full video come out at midnight, there's going to be a massive explosion. I know. It's pretty funny to watch how they react. I've just been responding to every single one of them and telling them, you know what? You've been a part of this experiment and you're just proving me right by the comments that you're posting.
1: Yeah. And it would seem this song kind of lends itself to probably great merch. And I know you're doing a merch rollout. Tell us about that.
0: We're starting to do that right now. So stay tuned. We will have merch up in the next couple weeks. What I do have new on my website right now is our Bruce Springsteen hat. It says United States versus Bruce Springsteen. So it has to do with our boss song that we put out a couple months ago.
1: And before I let you go, and again, we're speaking with Natasha Owens, her new single, TDS, releases tonight at midnight. You can download it from any one of your, wherever you get your music from, download it. Put it on your playlist there. 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We see what's going on with these artists like Martina McBride, that phony, and talking about Independence Day. And then here she is backing out and some of these other losers that say, oh, geez, it's something I thought it was going to be something else. But we know what you're doing. Don't try to frame it as something else. But talk about supporting and Real America's Voice, supporting artists like you and other conservative voices.
0: Real America's music has been amazing. You know, we've said for years that there needed to be a parallel economy to just about everything that was secular because there's no lane for conservative voices out. We're getting censored, tech suppression. And so it has been a complete game changer. You've given our voice back. When a conservative artist like me puts out this type of music, it's hard to get it out to the audience that it was intended for because of all the suppression, all of the glitches they call on social media. It's rejected for the content always. So when a song like mine makes it to the top of the chart, it takes so much more. I'm not even allowed to advertise on social media. So for Real America's Music to take an artist like me and get these songs out to the proper audience, which is you guys,

0: it's made such a difference. Everything that we've done so far with Rav Music, it has gone number one. And we expect this one to do as well. So I just appreciate your support and just keep that in mind. Share it to everybody. Get this thing to number one. It really is a culture war that we are winning. And it sets a huge statement to the other artists, the secular music, to the record labels of what we're doing and what we're accomplishing. It's pretty, we're making history at the moment, and you're a part of it. And I appreciate it.
1: 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I think it's pretty obvious you can figure it out from there what the song's about. Featuring Alex Stein 99, releases tonight at midnight. You can download it from all your favorite music, wherever you get your music, wherever you download your music, stream your music. And again, streaming, it's fine. But let's get those downloads starting at midnight tonight. We'll send it to number one. Natasha, best of luck with the song tonight as it releases at midnight. It's exciting. And thanks for joining us here.
0: Thank you so much.
1: All right, Natasha Owens, Real America's Music, TDS, releases tonight at midnight. You can download it from all your favorite streaming platforms. Let's get back to some headlines. We got a ton of them to do.
2: Yes.
1: Rick Delgado, what's going on?
2: Well, speaking of TDS, this guy was a major sufferer of TDS, John Bolton. Remember him, Mr. Mustache? Well, he and his mustache have decided to plead guilty to retaining classified information, according to John Solomon's Just the News. The FBI searched Bolton's home back in August of last year. The investigation actually began under the Biden administration, and then they shut it down. Before former National Security John Bolton is going to plead guilty to something that he shouldn't have had, because let's face it, he didn't have the clearance to have these classified documents at his home, which he used to help put together a book. So let's just take a little trip down memory lane and recall what John Bolton may have said about people who retain this type of information. Cut five. Check this out.
3: You know, Republicans used to believe that not prosecuting criminals led to more crime. The answer here is take the politics out of the decision, and in this case, proceed with the prosecution, and do the same for anybody else who does anything even remotely like it. Just read the indictment and ask yourself, if the government can prove what they allege here, shouldn't this man go to jail? The simple fact he had the documents for any reason or no reason should subject him to prosecution.
2: Yeah, that's the way he felt about President Trump having classified documents down in Mar-a-Lago, even though he was the president and he declassified them before he left. But it didn't matter because John Bolton was pushing the narrative that these are classified documents and he doesn't deserve to have them. The Justice Department sued Bolton in 2020 over his memoir and the alleged failure to conduct a pre-publication check for classified information, though it dropped the matter the following year. But they, of course, followed up, and now he is what do you call it? He is saying he's
1: pleading because he knows that the indictment was devastating, as people have described it who know what they're talking about.
2: Yeah, here's more on his TDS, cut number six, and what he had to say about President Trump, cut six.
3: Read the indictment, which I don't think many people have done. It's really a masterful piece of work, in my view. It is devastating, and it really should be the end of Trump's political career, let alone the beginning of his jail time. Ultimately, I think people will see this behavior by Trump was a serious threat to national security.
2: Speaking of national security, that guy's going to jail. Hopefully, I hope him and his mustache have to take group showers.
1: All right, 12 minutes past the hour, live from Studio 6B. We will get to the phones next. Maybe for the rest of the show, we'll rack them and stack them here, live from Studio 6B, right after this.

0: For 103.9 LI News Radio, I'm Jay Oliver. Jury deliberations are scheduled to resume today in the murder trial of Stephen Schwally. According to prosecutors, Schwally was drunk. That's when he crossed a busy Deer Park intersection and slammed into a nail salon in 2024, killing four people and injuring nine others. Jurors deliberated for over 5 hours yesterday and sent three notes to the judge all during those discussions. If convicted on the top charges, Schwally faces up to 25 years to life in prison. Suffolk County police say a suspect is under arrest in connection with a shooting in Mastic Beach. It's alleged 37-year-old Matthew McHugh opened fire during an argument outside of a home on Woodside Road on Monday. Lawyer claims the incident happened due to a pit bull who was menacing a smaller dog. Both victims ended up being treated for non-life-threatening injuries. McHugh pled not guilty all during his arraignment. For 103.9 LI News Radio, I'm Jay Oliver. 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
6: 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Let's go to the phone lines. Ray from Florida's on the line. He wants to talk about Iran. Ray, how are you?
7: I'm wonderful. First, let me preface what I'm about to say by telling you that you are a gift that keeps on giving. I discovered you just before the election, and I have not let go. You've empowered and really allowed many of us who are older to find our way and do what we can if we have physicality issues. Let me just say that I worked for one of the biggest airlines years ago, and I was in London, and I went to Iran during the war. It was like the Paris of the Middle East, and when the Shah fled, they put us in a suite with the pilots and everyone, and they said, "We are now the official carriers for the federal government. And we've got to get all the Americans out. Who's with us? Wow. Who's going to volunteer?" I was one of the first ones that volunteered to work the airlift to get all of our American people out. I was told I was crazy by friends and family. I was in my 20s, no kids, no husband. And it was one of the most gratifying things I've ever done in my life. And it was dangerous. But when people told me that, I said, "Those are my people." My brother, who is deceased now, was an Air Force pilot. He died as a result of Desert Storm. My sister was also part of the Pan Am. Oh, I shouldn't have said that. So I lived in London for a while. I traveled the world. I've seen it all. The one thing I want to bring home is that this is an ideology. I know these people very well. I've met some good people, and I've met some unusual people, and they're not going to change. They're just stalling. And I wish our president, and I hate to say this because I'm a Christian, just nuke them. You know, that's all I have to say. And I'm in my 70s, and I know how they operate. I know the good, the bad, and the unusual.
6: Yeah.
7: That's going to be in my book.
6: Well, Ray, anyway, we appreciate your call. We appreciate you telling your story. It's an amazing story. Thank you for your service and everything you did, and God bless you. I'm sorry for your loss as well. But it's an amazing story, huh, Delgado?
8: Yeah, definitely. She was there when this all went down. And she properly described what Iran was like. It was the Paris of the Middle East. You look back on pictures, you know, you just put in a search, Iran in the 70s. You'd be amazed. You'd think you'd be looking at, like, you know, a street here in New York City or in London. Because that's how modern and how Western they were. And now they're stuck in the Stone Age thanks to the mullahs and this destructive, disgusting ideology.
6: Yeah. Vera from Oregon's on the line. She wants to talk about Iran and Trump. Vera, how are you?
8: Hi, how are you guys?
6: Very good. What's on your mind?
8: Well, first I want to say we love you guys. We watch you guys every day.
6: Thank you.
8: Thank you. Think it's amazing. Yes. God bless you guys. The first time you guys had the White House, we bought the ticket from Oregon to see you guys. We got sick with the COVID, missed that. So it was too bad. My husband is here too. His name is Paul. And we want to talk about the Iran war and the president. We love President Trump. I think he's the best president we have ever had, for sure. And
6: so, okay, what's on your mind with Iran?
9: Hi, guys. How are you tonight? This is Paul. Well, I have to agree wholeheartedly with Ray. I think that the answer is to stop pussyfooting around and just go over there and clean house.
8: Why in the Air Force?
9: I'm a retired Air Force vet, so I have deep feelings for this country and love it dearly. You guys are doing a fantastic job. Keep up the good work.
6: All right, guys. Thanks so much for your call. Thanks for your service.
8: Yeah. From a wacky state like Oregon, but we still have patriots out there, too.
6: Yeah, you got them everywhere.
8: Yeah.
6: Debbie from Missouri is on the line. She wants to talk about the election. Debbie, how are you?
10: I'm good. How are you?
6: Very good.
10: Yes, I just wanted to know if you think we're going to be able to get people to prove their citizenship. Could we have the government issue everybody an ID that's a citizen, like they did with the Social Security cards? Give everybody that's a citizen a card.
6: Well, I mean, Debbie, thanks for your call. We were just talking about this. Look at the Save America Act tonight. Republicans couldn't even get it passed when we have, obviously, the majority, and we're doing it through reconciliation, and we still can't get it passed because of people like Murkowski, McConnell, and Tillis. And you know, when you have something like this that's 82-85% approval from the American people, and the Republicans who control all three branches here, you know, the House, they're in charge of everything. We can't get it passed. You know, I still think the best thing for elections somewhere, if we're going to talk about the future and how we're going to update things, is probably getting our voting somehow on the blockchain. I mean, not just me, some watermark on the blockchain that, just like crypto, every transaction, you know, you can't hide it. You can't get away with it. You can't,
8: Can't steal it.
6: Can't steal it. Can't, hide it. Can't do anything with it. I still think that's the future, to make these, to make them really, really secure. But to your point, if we can't get this passed, I can't imagine we're going to get some kind of unified. I mean, you see how the licenses, how they're giving out licenses too. And by the way, Social Security cards too. It's not like those are 100% foolproof. Cause we've seen a lot of fraud there as well. So, all right, let's take a break. Now we got a lot of people to get to. We'll try to get to some more. We'll get to some more news as well, live from Studio 6B.

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1: ABC News, I'm Dave Packer. A health alert in Texas. The state health department there looking into doctors to be on the lookout for potential New World screwworm cases in humans, especially if they've been in contact with cattle infected with the pest, which have now arrived in the state. This while noting there have not been any human-to-human spreading events yet. John Bolton, President Trump's national security advisor, former, is expected to plead guilty over mishandling classified documents. Sources tell ABC News this will involve one count of illegally retaining national security information.
2: They're also making clear, these sources, that it does not involve him transmitting the information to anyone, and again, that he will pay a fine of roughly $2.25 million.
1: ABC's Pierre Thomas, a deadly shooting in Northern California. Authorities say three victims were wounded and an 18-year-old dead in the parking lot of a high school after a graduation ceremony. The suspect is at large. This is ABC News.
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8: All right, 30 minutes past the hour, live from Studio 6B. We'll get to more of your calls here in a second. Let's do some more headline news. Rick Delgado, what's going on, Delgado?
9: All right, Damon. Well, of course, lots of news, and we have some people that won't be making much news anymore, but some of them just can't seem to help themselves. That's because one of them is named Nancy Pelosi, and she's kept up her great attitude towards the American people as she again was confronted by a conservative reporter who is now making it a habit of talking to Nancy Pelosi in the Capitol hallways. They went at it again earlier today, and the former speaker did not hold back. The reporter named Allison Steinberg works for Mike Lindell's Lindell TV, and she was the one who got yelled at last time when she asked her about
8: Jenny. Shut up.
9: Yes.
8: She was from Lindell TV, too. It was the same girl?
9: Yeah, same girl.
8: Oh, okay.
9: So she got blasted with a shut up last time.
8: Yeah.
9: And here she is talking or asking some questions of Nancy Pelosi. And again, Nancy doesn't seem to like Allison too much. I don't know why, but here, check it out for yourself.
8: Let's see.
9: Cut number 7.
10: Hi, Congresswoman Pelosi. Last time I asked you about January 6th, why you turned the National Guard away on January 6th, you told me to shut up and that I was repeating Republican talking.
11: You're not telling me to shut up again because you're speaking lies. And
10: but you're right here. You're right here on record saying, I'll admit it.
11: No, I did not admit it. The president never sent, would agree to send the National Guard. Don't waste your time or mine on you.
10: Why was your daughter filming you on January 6th?
11: Why don't you get away?
10: These are just questions the American people want answers to.
11: No, you know what? I don't even think you're a real journalist. You work for Mike the Pillow Man.
9: Mike Pillowman.
10: Actually, I do, and we're very proud. So
8: Mike Pillowman.
11: Mike the Pillowman. That's not journalism. I don't have any reason to talk to you.
10: So, love to give you a free pillow.
11: I want you to record this. I want people to know that you're not a real journalist. You mark for Mike the Pillow Man, and Mike all you do is spout untruths.
10: Okay.
11: Get away from me.
10: You can insult me all you
11: Get
10: want.
11: Get away
10: but
11: from me.
12: Thank you, guys.
10: Thank you, Congresswoman. We'll give you a my pillow so you can have a nice sleep tonight, okay? Take care.
8: Oh, my God. I think I'm in love. Oh, she is fantastic. That is great.
9: Yeah.
8: Again, she could be on the cabinet because she treats these people exactly like they deserve to be treated.
9: Yep. Just great stuff.
8: You know, I'm amazed. I got to say, I'm amazed Pelosi actually was able to make the connection between her and Mike that
9: right.
8: quick.
9: Yeah.
8: Like she knew you, Mike the Pillow Man.
9: Mike the Pillow Man. Not my pillow. She went with the Pillow Man.
8: I wonder how Mike would like that name instead of Mike Lindell. Maybe he should run for governor like Mike the Pillow Man. It sounds pretty cool.
9: That's pretty good. I like it. It was a nice little clip. And congratulations to Alison Steinberg. You have pissed off, Nancy Pelosi once again, and it couldn't make us happy.
8: Oh, man, that's so great. I could watch that a million times.
9: Too
8: I get you. Nice pillow.
9: You work for Mike the Pillow Man. Shut up. Anyhow.
11: Shut up.
9: There it is.
8: There's some sound clips in that one too. I think we could probably snag out of there.
9: Definitely.
8: Yeah.
9: Anyhow, some more news.
8: Okay, fine.
9: For Democrats, as another Senate Democrat leader, of course, they're all getting questions. Now, you saw Allison questioning Nancy Pelosi simply about January 6th, but these, Democrats.
8: We got to get her on the show, by the way.
9: Yeah. These Democrats are getting asked about one Graham Plattner, who seems to be a problem for the Democrat Party. This happened yesterday. Senate Minority Leader Chuck Schumer appeared to be annoyed by a series of questions he faced regarding his support for Graham Plattner, who was in town in D.C. schmoozing with all the Democrats to try and make sure they get their support. Plattner traveled.
8: What's her name?
9: Allison Steinberg.
8: Okay.
9: Email the Pillow Man and see if he could effort that.
8: Okay, go ahead.
9: Plattner traveled to the Senate campaign headquarters in D.C. on Tuesday to meet with several Democrat senators, including New York Senator Kirsten Gillibrand, along with Chuck Schumer. He met with a bunch of them, tried to, kind of ease their fears and, make sure that no other stuff is coming out about Graham Plattner, whether it be a Nazi tattoo. Did you hear about the porta potty stuff with this guy?
8: I did. I talked about that like last week.
9: I only heard about it today.
8: And I said there was no bottom for the Democrats on what this guy could say he's done.
9: No, he can't even wait till he gets home. In a proper bathroom, he's got to do it in a porta potty. Anyhow, here is Chuck Schumer, cut number 8. Here he is denying, he basically denies Graham Plattner more than Peter denied Jesus. Check this out, cut 8.
13: On Graham Plattner, are you satisfied with the explanations he's given for the controversies his campaign has faced right now? Are you concerned about what we've heard?
14: I met with Graham Plattner today. We're going to beat Susan Collins and take back the Senate.
15: Yes.
16: So you're saying that Janet Mills, your preferred candidate, there's been rattlings that she should get back in. You're standing behind Graham Plattner, to be clear here?
14: We're going to beat Susan Collins and take back the Senate. Yes.
16: The truth is, Democrats taking Graham Plattner, does that hurt the credibility in attacking Ken Paxton?
14: We're going to beat Susan Collins and take back the Senate. Any other subject you got? Any other subject? Yes, you right there.
17: Do you believe that Janet Mills should unsuspend her campaign?
14: We're going to beat Susan Collins and take back the Senate. Last one.
18: You have not said if you're still endorsing Graham Plattner. Are you still supporting Graham Plattner?
14: As I said, I endorsed Graham Plattner. We're going to take back. We're going to beat Susan Collins and take back the Senate. Thank you.
9: There you go, Damon, because all they care about is raw, unadulterated power.
8: Yeah, that's the clip I referenced when I said they don't care. The distinction between that and then the Republicans, well, I don't know, you know, the weaponization fund. Again, whether you think that was a good idea or a terrible idea, that's not the point. The point is Republicans can't even put on a front that they're unified, that they're going to be aggressive, that they want to actually go fight on the playing field that the other team fights on. We're always turned around looking at the cheerleaders we're never on the actual field of play with these people the way they play. So, again, same thing. Here he is with a candidate. How do you think the Republicans react if we had a candidate with these kind of problems and they were asked questions? Do you think they would be like that?
9: He wouldn't even make it to the primary. He wouldn't even make it. But meanwhile, they're jumping all in on Graham Plattner. Here is Senator Ed Markey. You think he vocalized his endorsement? You got to see it to believe it. Cut number 9. Check this out, David.
12: It sounds like he has your support, Senator.
15: Well, I am convinced that he is running on all of the right issues for our country right now.
8: Yeah, there you go.
12: So why not say that you endorse him?
15: But in my opinion, he has taken the issues and he's galvanized a grassroots movement all across Maine. People are responding at the town meetings. They are up. They are energized. And in my opinion, he is on a pathway to victory in the state of Maine.
9: Yeah. So there is the
8: just like Sonny Hostin. Just like Sonny Hostin.
9: Wholehearted endorsement from Senator Ed Markey. Here's one of your favorites, Dame. Cut number 10. Here's Senator Chris Murphy on the rules that you need to be a good person, but those don't apply for Graham Plattner. Cut 10.
19: I think it's hard to just say everybody should be good and moral. I think you've got to create a set of rules that promote goodness, promote the common good. And that's what this book is really about.
20: Should those rules apply to Democrats, too? I mean, do you support Graham Plattner even in the wake of all of this?
19: Yeah, I mean, I haven't followed the minute by minute of what's happened over the last few days. But I do think there's a difference.
9: Yeah, there's a difference.
8: Yeah.
9: Because we actually haven't seen him in the porta potty doing what he was doing, but we do have a new New York Times article with three ex-girlfriends claiming that this guy was a dirtbag, a cheater, and also kind of a misogynist. So we'll see if that gets any traction.
8: Well, Sonny Hostin made the case against the guy, and then just ended up by saying, "But despite all of that, can't elect a Republican, so
9: right.
8: We just care about winning. So
9: yeah.
8: We don't care what the guy's done."
9: So the party who's supposed to be for women and protect women, believe all women, don't want to believe all women when it comes to Graham Plattner. Here is Senator Fetterman, another Democrat, and here's his take on Graham Plattner. Cut 11.
21: If for me as a Democrat, I'm never going to carry water for a guy that calls an American hero a dumb MF-er or someone that, smears Chris Kyle, the American sniper, and claim that he's shooting innocent civilians. I mean, you've literally lost count. And he also called rural Americans as racist and stupid. It's countless. It absolutely is. This is a guy that had a problem with me, how I dress, but he seemed to have no problem posing in a towel at a disgusting website that consistently has serious problems. About that kinds of depravity.
9: Yeah. So, again, he's referencing
8: the voice of reason.
9: Yeah. Who knew?
8: Who figured that on their bingo card?
9: I don't know. But, Graham Plattner with his I don't know what the name of the website is, but I guess it's for, young kids, young girls. I guess he was, sexting with young girls. I guess that's set to drop. Hopefully not along with his towel with the toilet in the background, because that's a great shot. There you have it. There's the Graham Plattner problem that the Democrats want to wish away.
8: Yeah. Well, do they even care to wish it away? They don't even care. I don't think they even care.
9: No. Because they already lost Eric Swalwell. So they got to throw him with somebody. We need somebody who's a man.
8: All they care about is beating Susan Collins, which is not that hard to do, quite frankly, because she's pathetic. So, whether, it doesn't matter what the guy's done. We just want to win.
9: Yeah, but it now looks like the who was the governor up in Maine? Who was or Mills? Was it Mills?
8: Mm-hmm.
9: I guess she's restarting her campaign.
8: Janet Mills,
9: because Plattner's going down the tubes. So it looks like she is now actively restarting her campaign. Janet Mills. So
8: okay.
9: This can't be good news for Graham Plattner.
8: All right, what else you got? It for this segment?
9: You want another one? It's up to you. You want a little Harry Enten? I got some Harry Enten for you.
8: Is he on a poll?
9: Of course. He's got a big poll. And this one has to do with the Bidens, believe
8: Sounds
9: it or not.
8: A little, A little funny.
9: That sounds weird. Here is CNN's data chief, Harry Enten, as he digs into the polls about the Bidens and said, you know what? They should just go away because as Jill Biden continues her tour promoting her new book, her new memoir, View from the West Wing, and now we find out, actually, I don't know if you saw this, Joe Biden has a book coming out in September, just in time for the midterms. Should be great fun to be a Democrat throughout the summer and into the midterm. With the focus on the Bidens. Here is Harry Enten talking about what he's found on his poll. Cut number 12. Check this out.
1: American people have one message for the Bidens. That is, go away. Go away. I mean, just look at this. Look at Biden's net favorable rating. In January of 2025, it was minus 22 points. Has it gone any better? No. Not really. He's still way underwater here at minus 19 points. He's 28 points underwater with independents. Joe Biden ended his term as president is quite unpopular, and he remains quite unpopular. He is an anchor to the Democratic Party and potentially their fortunes in the 2026 midterm elections.
2: How's Dr. Jill Biden doing?
1: Okay, so Joe Biden, obviously not Joe Biden, though they are married. Okay, just look at this. Was she a popular first lady? Dem first lady's net favorability at the end of their final term, she was just 2 points above water. Obviously not as bad as Joe Biden is, but Michelle Obama was 43 points above water. Hillary Clinton was 13 points above water. Again, you're just looking at this and you're seeing that Joe Biden was historically unpopular for a Democratic first lady compared to the two other Democratic first ladies you see on the screen, which again matches what we see with Joe Biden's unpopular.
9: Yeah, so go away, Biden.
8: And this is still going to be Biden's. This is still Biden's party.
9: Yeah.
8: No matter who they put up for 28, it's going to be Kamala. It's going to be Buttigieg. It's going to be Biden's people. So, all right. Wow, one more to go. We'll wrap it up for a Thursday right after this.

0: Rockville 1039 LI News Radio. I'm Jay Oliver. How about the Knicks? They are a step closer to a championship. After a big win on the road, Jalen Brunson leading all the scorers last night with 30 points. Knicks over the Spurs, game one of the NBA Finals, 105-95. Carl Anthony Towns added 18 points for the Knicks, who lead this best of seven series now, one game to none. Game two, it is set for tomorrow night in San Antonio. Jury deliberation scheduled to resume today in the murder trial of Stephen Schwally. According to prosecutors, Schwally was drunk. That's when he crossed a busy Deer Park intersection and slammed into a nail salon in 2024. Killed four people and injured nine others. Jurors deliberated for over 5 hours yesterday. They sent three notes to the judge during those discussions. If convicted on the top charges, Schwally will face up to 25 years to life behind bars. For 1039 LI News Radio, I'm Jay Oliver. 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
4: Oh, girl, this is Jimmy Fallon inviting you to join us on a big Thursday episode of Fox Across America. 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A guy who loiters outside my studio looking for drinking money. 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

0: 13th of the hour live from Studio 6B. One more to go here. I want everybody to know I did send a message to Allison Steinberg over from Mike the Pillow Man, Lindell TV, to see if she'll join us on the show so we can just laugh about her Pelosi encounters, because that's what I want to do. So, all right, let's go to the phones. We're trying to knock out some calls here. Last segment of the show. Gary from Florida is on the line. He wants to talk about the Democrats. Gary, how are you?
1: All right, sir. How are you doing?
0: I'm doing good, Gary. What's on your mind?
1: I watch your show every night, and I love it.
0: Thank you so much.
1: I just wanted to let y'all know, you probably forgot about it. I see a little gray on your hair, so you've been in the business for a while. Back in 2014 and 15, Bareback Osama sent plane loads and plane loads of Democrats to China to take CCP classes. Now, this is what we're living today. You know that DEI, straight out of China. It was a cultural revolution over there. Over here at CEI, they've done all kinds of things. They learned all kinds of things over there. They took classes, and I don't know how many of them. I was hoping that Tulsi Gabbard would get to dig it into more of that. In Obama's 2014, 2015, she only got so far, but she didn't go that far. I just wish we could get the manifest of who was on them flights.
2: Yeah.
0: All right, Gary. Well, we'll make a note of it. Thanks for your call very much. We appreciate it. You know, we seem to be more accepting of China. We're taking in students. We don't seem to have a problem with the green cards, with the students, with the graduates, stapling green cards to graduation certificates. I don't know. There's all kinds of stuff going on. This administration doesn't seem to have any problem with what's going on with China, especially when it comes to what's going on in the colleges and universities. Kevin from Pennsylvania is on the line. Trump and ABC during the Knicks game. Wants to talk about what's going on, Kev.
3: Hey, how you doing, David? I was just wondering, I called last night. I had the Knicks in the under. I couldn't get through to you, though. I did not have the over with the, how many times you guys would mention California last night. That gave me a headache. I don't know, nobody had that, you know. But anyway, I just wanted to know what you know Trump's going to be at the Garden, you know.
0: He says he's going to go, yeah.
3: What's your opinion? Is it CBS or ABC? What do you think they're going to show him?
0: I got to be honest. No, I think they will, and I'm going to be honest with you. I think he'll get a great reception at Madison Square Garden. I really do. I'd be shocked if he doesn't. I mean, I think there'll be your scattering of liberal maniacs there, and the celebrities, they'll all be in the front row. But I think the real people, I think he'll get a great reaction there, just like he does from the UFC. Those are real people, real Americans. So I think Trump will get a good response if he does go to the Garden for what will be a game three on their way to a sweep 4-0 of the Spurs, which is what it's going to be if the Knicks win tomorrow night. Because the last time the Knicks lost four games in a row was back in March. So they're not losing 4 out of 5 to any team right now the way they're playing. So the only chance this is even a series is if they lose tomorrow night, which I don't think they're going to lose tomorrow night. And I think they come back to the Garden with the idea of closing this out in four. And I think it's sweep-a-rama, get the brooms out. So, Skeet Man from from California is on the line. He wants to talk about our first responders. I always like that. Skeet Man, what's going on?
4: Big D, you guys always honor and recognize first responders at the end of your show.
0: Yes, sir.
4: And I don't think you realize how much that means to them, because when these men and women leave their homes, they don't know what's facing them on their shift. So I just want to say thank you for honoring them. I served 33 years at LAPD, and it does mean a lot when you guys acknowledge their service. So I just wanted to say thank you for that. And also, Delgado's the man. Don't get mad at me, but I love you, Big D, but Delgado's the man.
0: Wow, what a great call right up to the last
2: thank
0: moment.
2: You, Skeet,
0: now it's ruined.
2: That was probably the best call of the night that we've ever had. I think you should get two T-shirts, Damon.
0: Oh, man.
4: Take care, and I love you guys, and thanks for acknowledging me. Skeet Man's in the chat. Take care, you guys.
0: You got it. Skeet Man from California there. Well, it's nothing we'd rather do than honor our first responders, of course, and he's absolutely right. They have no idea what they encounter when they go on whatever job they're doing, whether they're firemen, policemen, emergency personnel, wherever it is. You just never know which the day is going to bring.
2: Yep.
0: And I got plenty of friends of mine who are doing it, so I know. All right, though, here we go. Beth from Florida is on the line. She wants to talk about UFOs.
2: Yes,
0: Beth, what's
2: Beth.
0: On your mind?
5: Hey, guys. All right, Mr. Delgado. You know, I used to think you were nuts with this UFO stuff. But yep. I lived in the mountains of Tennessee for 5 years, and I took all kinds of pictures that nobody could explain away. UFOs, because that's what they were, and they still are. I have pictures
2: for
5: time, days, and everything. So I just want to say, I used to think you were completely crazy about it until I took those pictures and started seeing them myself every night, and nobody could tell me what they were. So thank you. I sent you some in the email.
2: Oh, okay.
5: At LFS60. So I sent them last night. Take a look at them. Seriously, I have more.
2: All right, very good. And you know what? It kind of reminds me of that video that I played about a year and a half ago here. I'm going to bring it back for tomorrow night.
0: Oh, thank God.
2: Because it was an unexplained, unidentified flying object in the skies that I got to see.
0: Flying something.
2: And I'll share it again if you haven't seen it.
0: Well, what do you mean you got to see? Where was this?
2: I got to see it. It was on one of the screens that I monitored in my other job.
0: No, that was just me going home.
2: I wish that was you going home.
0: With that damn light that still doesn't work that you control.
2: Just go through it.
0: Well, I did. I got pulled over.
2: Good. That'll learn you.
0: Yeah, but then I had to flash the old...
2: Oh, did you throw the... have you seen me on TV?
0: Vin? I had to flash the old lieutenant's badge, and then... All right. As always, we do salute our emergency personnel, all our responders, police officers, all of our emergency personnel, whoever they are. God bless them all. Thanks, Rick Delgado. Aaron Fran, Marissa, great job. Harry on the highway. I don't know what you did, but great job as well. Your singing's terrible. Most of all, thank you, the Live from Studio 6B audience. Have a great night. We're back tomorrow. KDJ in the house for a Freaky Friday. Tomorrow night, Live from Studio 6B. We'll see you then.

0: not hear me. Erin doesn't hear me.
1: She had hearing now.
0: You hear me now? Yep. Sure. And Petar, could you straighten out the thing? The prompter's wrong again. Let's see. 10987654321. Other way. Other way. Nope. Other way. Other way. Keep going. Keep going. Right. Even down. Right there. Right there. Right there. Good. Nope. It flipped again. It's moving. Oh, it's up against the thing, Petar. It's up against the thing. You got to move the other thing over, just Daniel's thing, just a smidge. Ooh, you just knocked it good. Okay. All right. Now go back and do it. Okay. That's fine for the Daniels thing. But now move it again. Now it's completely off. I don't know. We'll find out. Yeah, about there. That's good. No. Up that way a little. There you go. A bit more.
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11: For 103.9 LI News Radio, I'm Jay Oliver. Thanks to new state budget, three local SUNY schools are going to share almost $10 million in funding. Those schools are SUNY Stony Brook, SUNY Farmingdale State College, and SUNY Old Westbury. Most of that money will be used to replace revenue that would have been generated by a tuition increase. SUNY Chancellor John King Jr. said each campus plays a role in driving innovation, research, and economic growth. statewide. Third Eye Blind, the headline on upcoming World Cup watch party here on the island. The experience happening June 12th. It'll be over at Stony Brook University. In addition to the concert, attendees can watch Canada take on Bosnia. Also, Herzegovina and the United States are battling Paraguay. And there'll be also interactive programming, face painting, games, and giveaways for 1039 LI News Radio. I'm Jay Oliver. Today's news update brought to you by the Town of Islip Industrial Development Agency, where Long Island gets down to business.
12: ABC News, I'm Dave Packard. President Trump says his administration is investing hundreds of millions of dollars to upgrade coal-burning power plants and using the money that Congress has earmarked for clean energy to do that.
13: As a result of the $700 million investment that I'm announcing today, we will protect 14 coal plants and 42 coal mines. It's a tremendous number. And build two new coal plants and one massive new export terminal because we're exporting coal.
12: The House this evening passing a measure to provide almost $2 billion of aid to Ukraine and impose new sanctions against Russia. All but one Democrat voting for the measure and 18 Republicans despite GOP leadership in opposition to the measure. A manhunt for the suspect after a deadly shooting in Northern California that left three people wounded and an 18-year-old dead in the parking lot of a high school after a graduation ceremony. Police say there is no ongoing threat to the public. This is ABC News.
14: From the LI News Radio Weather Center. For tonight, mostly clear skies and a low around 62. Friday, some clouds, but mostly sunny skies and a high near 88. Friday night, partly cloudy skies, overnight low around 67. Saturday, some clouds, but mostly sunny skies, will stay dry with a high near 88. Saturday night, rain likely, mostly cloudy skies and a low around 68. For Sunday, showers likely, mainly in the afternoon, otherwise some clouds and a high of 82. From the LI News Weather Center, I'm Chris Keith.
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0: 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I've been surfing here since I was a kid. Now, seeing my grandson out on the water, it means everything to me. Watching him and taking in the blue waves, the sea breeze, the blurry horizon.
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1: For 103.9 LI News Radio, I'm Jay Oliver. Jury deliberations is scheduled to resume today in the murder trial of Stephen Schwally. According to the prosecutor, Schwally was drunk. That's when he crossed a busy Deer Park intersection and slammed into a nail salon in 2024, killing four people and injuring nine others. Jurors deliberated for over 5 hours yesterday and sent three notes to the judge, all during those discussions. If convicted on the top charges, Schwally faces up to 25 years to life in prison. Suffolk County police say a suspect is under arrest in connection with a shooting in Mastic Beach. It's alleged 37-year-old Matthew McHugh opened fire during an argument outside of a home on Woodside Road on Monday. Lawyer claims the incident happened due to a pit bull who was menacing a smaller dog. Both victims ended up being treated for non-life-threatening injuries. McHugh pled not guilty all during his arraignment. For 103.9 LI News Radio, I'm Jay Oliver. Today's news update brought to you by the Town of Islip Industrial Development Agency, where Long Island gets down to business.
2: ABC News, I'm Dave Packer. President Trump says his administration is investing hundreds of millions of dollars to upgrade coal-burning power plants and using the money that Congress has earmarked for clean energy to do that.
3: As a result of the $700 million investment that I'm announcing today, we will protect 14 coal plants and 42 coal mines. It's a tremendous number. And build two new coal plants and one massive new export terminal because we're exporting coal.
2: The House this evening passing a measure to provide almost $2 billion of aid to Ukraine and impose new sanctions against Russia. All but one Democrat voting for the measure and 18 Republicans despite GOP leadership in opposition to the measure. A manhunt for the suspect after a deadly shooting in Northern California that left three people wounded and an 18-year-old dead in the parking lot of a high school after a graduation ceremony. Police say there is no ongoing threat to the public. This is ABC News.
4: From the LI News Radio Weather Center, as we head through the day on Friday, mostly sunny with the high near 88, partly cloudy on Friday night with the low around 67. Taking a look at your weekend on Saturday, mostly sunny with the high near 88, showers likely on Saturday night, otherwise mostly cloudy with the low around 68. Another chance of rain on Sunday with the high near 82. More rain on Sunday night with the low around 61 under mostly cloudy skies. From the LA News Weather Center, I'm Eli the Weather Guy.
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0: it is, Fox Across America with Jimmy Failla. Really excited for the next hour of radio. We get Diamond Dave Landau back on the show. Dave Landau, comedy sexiest man. Yeah. If you've noticed on the show, I'm booking more of my comedian friends lately because I can't take politics seriously right now. I can't. In the next hour, a very prominent liberal politician was just asked like minutes ago about Graham Plattner. And it's just the greatest answer. I can't do it justice because we only have a minute left in the break and the clip's longer than that. So you might consider this good fundamentals by me because we're teasing to the top of the hour. But this is not being done in the name of good fundamentals. We're just running out of time.
1: I admire your honesty.
0: You don't come to the show for fundamentals. Come on, man. I'm a community college graduate who plays video games in his late 40s. If you came here for decorum, I'm not the bad guy. You are. Okay, that being said, I'm going to play you a clip. I can't even say who it's from. I want you to be in suspense. But it rhymes with AOC.
2: AOC is a dope.
0: And she is out there right now campaigning for a New Jersey congressman who was directly helping the blind sheik who planned the 1993 World Trade Center bombing. She's out there campaigning for this guy. Okay, someone who should be dying in prison right now is a Democratic nominee for Congress in New Jersey, which is disgusting. But AOC found a way to make it funny because she was asked about another Democrat candidate running up in Maine. And again, just showed why she is a weapons-grade idiot. You'll love it. It's so funny.
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5: Live from the Ally News Radio studios in the heart of Islip at Long Island's MacArthur Airport. From the city to the tips of the North and South Fork. 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
4: For 103.9 LI News Radio, I'm Jay Oliver. How about the Knicks? They are a step closer to a championship. After a big win on the road, Jalen Brunson leading all the scorers last night with 30 points. Knicks over the Spurs, game one of the NBA Finals, 105-95. Carl Anthony Towns added 18 points for the Knicks, who lead this best of seven series now, one game to none. Game 2 It is set for tomorrow night in San Antonio. Jury deliberation scheduled to resume today in the murder trial of Stephen Schwally. According to prosecutors, Schwally was drunk. That's when he crossed a busy Deer Park intersection and slammed into an nail salon in 2024. Killed 4 people and injured 9 others. Jurors deliberated for over 5 hours yesterday. They sent 3 notes to the judge during those discussions. If convicted on the top charges, Schwally will face up to 25 years to life behind bars. For 103.9 LI News Radio, I'm Jay Oliver. Today's news update brought to you by the Town of Islip Industrial Development Agency, where Long Island gets down to business.
7: ABC News, I'm Dave Packer. Republicans now pushing back against President Trump as he gets set to nominate his former personal attorney as the next attorney general. ABC's Mary Bruce.
8: In addition to facing tough questions about January 6th, Todd Blanche will also have to answer for the Justice Department's handling of the Epstein files. Former Attorney General Pam Bondi on the Hill last week told lawmakers that Blanche was the one in charge of the process and the entire release of the Epstein files.
7: 18 House Republicans and nearly all Democrats voted to pass a bill to provide nearly $2 billion in aid to Ukraine and sanction key segments of the Russian economy. It's not expected to pass the Senate without President Trump's endorsement. The National Capital Planning Commission, led by President Trump's handpicked appointees, voted today to approve a list of concerns about the president's proposed 250-foot triumphal arch raised by staff and asked the administration to address them before final approval. This is ABC News.
9: From the LI News Radio Weather Center, as we head through the day on Friday, mostly sunny with the high near 88, partly cloudy on Friday night with the low around 67. Taking a look at your weekend on Saturday, mostly sunny with the high near 88, showers likely on Saturday night, otherwise mostly cloudy with the low around 68. Another chance of rain on Sunday with the high near 82, more rain on Sunday night with the low around 61 under mostly cloudy skies. From the LI News Weather Center, I'm Eli, the weather guy.
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1: For 103.9 LI News Radio, I'm Jay Oliver. Thanks to new state budget, three local SUNY schools are going to share almost $10 million in funding. Those schools are SUNY Stony Brook, SUNY Farmingdale State College, and SUNY Old Westbury. Most of that money will be used to replace revenue that would have been generated by a tuition increase. SUNY Chancellor John King Jr. said each campus plays a role in driving innovation, research, and economic growth statewide. Third Eye Blind, the headline on upcoming World Cup watch party here on the island. The experience happening June 12th. It'll be over at Stony Brook University. In addition to the concert, attendees can watch Canada take on Bosnia. Also, Herzegovina and the United States are battling Paraguay. And there'll be also interactive programming, face painting, games, and giveaways. For 103.9 LI News Radio, I'm Jay Oliver. Today's news update brought to you by the Town of Islip Industrial Development Agency, where Long Island gets down to business.
2: ABC News, I'm Dave Packer. Republicans now pushing back against President Trump as he gets set to nominate his former personal attorney as the next attorney general. ABC's Mary Bruce.
3: In addition to facing tough questions about January 6th, Todd Blanche will also have to answer for the Justice Department's handling of the Epstein files. Former Attorney General Pam Bondi on the Hill last week told lawmakers that Blanche was the one in charge of the process and the entire release of the Epstein files.
2: 18 House Republicans and nearly all Democrats voted to pass a bill to provide nearly $2 billion in aid to Ukraine and sanction key segments of the Russian economy. It's not expected to pass the Senate without President Trump's endorsement. The National Capital Planning Commission, led by President Trump's handpicked appointees, voted today to approve a list of concerns about the president's proposed 250-foot triumphal arch raised by staff and asked the administration to address them before final approval. This is ABC News.
4: From the LI News Radio Weather Center, as we head through the day on Friday, mostly sunny with the high near 88, partly cloudy on Friday night with the low around 67. Taking a look at your weekend on Saturday, mostly sunny with the high near 88, showers likely on Saturday night, otherwise mostly cloudy with the low around 68. Another chance of rain on Sunday with the high near 82, more rain on Sunday night with the low around 61 under mostly cloudy skies. From the LI News Weather Center, I'm Eli, the weather guy.
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0: 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I've been surfing here since I was a kid. Now, seeing my grandson out on the water, it means everything to me. Watching him and taking in the blue waves, the sea breeze, the blurry horizon.
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0: They're playing Hey Ladies by the Beastie Boys. I don't know if you could make that song in New York today. Do you know New York? The New York Democrats voted in honor of Pride Month to ban the terms mother and father.
1: I'm sick and tired of all this bullshit.
0: That's a real thing. Okay, it was voted on in my state legislature. They ban mother and father. They're replacing the term gestating parent is the term they want you to use for women in the month of June. I have a term. How about you? Like, what are we doing here? We're erasing women. That's what we're doing. To placate a pretend notion that anyone dressing as a woman becomes one? That's not quite how it works. Has anyone seen Kindergarten Cop?
2: Boys have a penis, girls have a vagina.
0: Okay, how is it that that might have been considered the funniest line uttered in a movie during the 1980s, which is pound for pound as good of a movie decade as we ever had? You'd have to say 70s or 80s. You know, if you late 60s, I'll talk to you all day. But I think if you were talking to people, about golden ages of film, I think 70s, 80s is where you're going to wind up. And that runaway, throwaway joke in Kindergarten Cop with the little kid says that to Arnold Schwarzenegger is like, it devastated movie theaters. It was like an IED went off. Okay. And the idea that the biggest punchline of the 80s is now a legitimate Democrat policy that men can have babies? I mean, dude.
3: These people are crazy. I'm telling you. They're crazy.
0: Okay, but it doesn't mean they're not welcome. Stick around for the next hour of the show, because the lovely ladies of Fox News Saturday Night are joining us. Comedian Ryan Reese will be here as well. So buckle up, Buttercup. We're playing Prison Rules after this.
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9: For 103.9 LI News Radio, I'm Jay Oliver. Jury deliberations are scheduled to resume today in the murder trial of Stephen Schwally. According to prosecutors, Schwally was drunk. That's when he crossed a busy Deer Park intersection and slammed into a nail salon in 2024, killing four people and injuring nine others. Jurors deliberated for over 5 hours yesterday. yesterday and sent three notes to the judge all during those discussions. If convicted on the top charges, Trolley faces up to 25 years to life in prison. Suffolk County police say a suspect is under arrest in connection with a shooting in Mastic Beach. It's alleged 37-year-old Matthew McHugh opened fire during an argument outside of a home on Woodside Road on Monday. Lawyer claims the incident happened due to a pit bull who was menacing a smaller dog. Both victims ended up being treated for non-life-threatening injuries. Q pled not guilty all during his arraignment. For 103.9 LI News Radio, I'm Jay Oliver. Today's news update brought to you by the Town of Islip Industrial Development Agency, where Long Island gets down to business.
10: ABC News, I'm Dave Packer. The Texas Health Department is urging doctors around the state to be on the lookout for potential cases of New World screwworm. It's a parasitic fly that primarily infests livestock, but on rare occasions, people. Texas just confirmed its first case in decades found in a three-week-old calf near the southern border. President Trump says his administration is using hundreds of millions of dollars to upgrade coal-burning power plants. The money will also be used to expand dozens of coal mines. Trump says the investment will benefit nearly a dozen states.
11: When you look at that, those states, West Virginia, Kentucky, North Carolina, Indiana, Tennessee, Arizona, Arkansas, Oklahoma, North Dakota, Wisconsin, what do they all have in common? Trump won them.
12: Wisconsin, but you're in
11: I won every one of them.
10: Chinese leader Xi Jinping will travel to North Korea next week for his first visit in 6 years. The announcement a day after the North unveiled a new facility to produce the ingredients for nuclear bombs. This is ABC News.
13: From the LI News Radio Weather Center, as we head through the day on Friday, mostly sunny with the high near 88, partly cloudy on Friday night with the low around 67. Taking a look at your weekend on Saturday, mostly sunny with the high near 88, showers likely on Saturday night, otherwise mostly cloudy with the low around 68. Another chance of rain on Sunday with the high near 82, more rain on Sunday night with the low around 61 under mostly cloudy skies. From the LI News Weather Center, I'm Eli, the weather guy.
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1: Oh, you're damn right it is. We are fired up in the third and final hour of the broadcast. Ryan Reese is stopping by because the bars aren't open yet in Midtown. Some of them are. But Ryan is very much a feral cat in need of a radio home. We will provide him one later in this hour. But before we cue up the Sarah McLachlan song, the lovely ladies of Fox News Saturday Night are joining me off the tippy top of the hour. And I think what I need to say to you, the American people, is you're welcome. Hey, girls.
2: Hey.
1: The three baddest bitches in television. Can I say baddest on the radio? I'm kidding.
2: Oh.
1: Hey, good to see you guys.
2: I feel like we're more of like a Pitbull song than a Sarah McLachlan song.
1: That makes sense. Yeah. That makes sense. And that tracks with where we're about to go in this hour. So normally, if you listen to the show day in and day out, I always say it's like a morning show that overslept, you know, because we're covering hard news, but it's obviously we're not serious people. No one's coming to me for direction.
2: No.
1: You know what I'm saying?
2: But that's our vibe. We were watching the Knicks games last night.
1: Yeah,
2: we
1: you guys
2: overslept.
1: Are still drunk. You guys have no idea what's going on. But
2: directions
1: usually,
2: to the strip club.
1: Yeah, hey girl. But usually stop by on a Thursday and we could talk about what's going to happen on TV. Yeah. Okay. And maybe we'll even get there because there's a lot going on TV. We know what's going on. Jill Biden's on a book tour, blah, blah, blah. California that they're not going to know who won the election by the time our show airs Saturday night.
2: No,
1: so
2: no.
1: How much can we really talk about it?
2: No.
1: They don't know. Okay. So that'll come up. You know, I think we're going to play steakhouse or gay bar.
2: Definitely. Happy
1: in honor
2: Pride.
1: Of Pride Month.
2: Yep.
1: It's Pride Month. We're going to have a nice time. We're going to play our all time favorite game, steakhouse or gay bar, where I quiz the panel on, is this establishment a place where you can get a T-bone or is it a place that serves steak? Hey, oh, good night. Gotta go. It's a good thing I haven't used that on the air. Anyway, there's a larger issue we need to address though, because you know, I say this every day. I say this whole ecosystem that we have in the media. We have a radio show 5 days a week. We have a TV show one night a week, but I always say I want them to be one show. You know what I mean?
2: Totally.
1: Because I want the brand to overlap. I'm just America's off-ramp having a good, goofy time.
2: Yeah.
1: Okay, so you are obviously here as ambassadors to the TV side of the town. Okay, but you are here in Radio Town, where my producer, Mikey. Oh, man.
2: Great start. Great start.
1: Allow me to jog your memories. Okay, so everybody's welcome to weigh in on this. But Mikey, as you know, runs his own separate intern program at Fox. Okay, there is a Fox intern program where you come here by way of a college and apply for an internship.
2: Yes.
1: And if you're properly vetted, you come here and you shadow some shows. But there's a Michael Advensky intern program where you can just DM him on LinkedIn knowing he works at Fox News and ask to come shadow a show. And wouldn't you know it, it has a 100% acceptance rate for women.
2: Wow, that's amazing.
1: That's amazing.
2: It's ladies night at the radio booth.
3: Way to go.
1: This is not me making fun of him. This is me admiring him. If I was single and I had Mikey's job, and again, he does this in service of legitimate mentorship. Give him that. Okay. He's never always been above board here. That being said, some of his guests have not. It was once a girl in here in a dress so skimpy. Honestly, all of my fantasies involved seeing her in a sweater. Like, I was like, I know what she looks like naked. She's here naked. Anyway.
2: Yeah, we saw her.
1: Okay.
2: It was more of a Kleenex than a dress.
1: We can't name names. Now would be no time to do that. But wouldn't it be crazy if, say, one of those girls, maybe even that girl, okay, messaged Mikey a second time and said, me, my mom, and my sister are coming to town, and we need a place to crash.
2: No.
1: What do you think Mikey said, yes or no?
2: Yes.
1: Leo?
2: I'm saying no.
1: Annie?
3: I think he sent them so they can stay at my apartment.
1: Your apartment?
3: Yes.
1: In a perfect world, Mikey might have sent them somewhere else. But as I speak to you right now, all of their bags are in Mikey's apartment. Mikey, can you come on the mic and confirm my reporting as factual? No judgments, Mikey.
4: Josh is laughing so hard in here we can't even.
1: Yes, we can. The Fox News decision desk has called Mikey's apartment for the women from Seattle.
2: Oh my
1: so
2: God!
1: So Mikey has
2: a sister in. How could he say no?
1: A mother, two daughters. When he was telling me this, I couldn't even hear him over the sound of the camera he was installing in the shower. I kid.
2: Oh,
1: but
2: wait.
1: Mikey, I listen as intern programs go.
2: This is all-encompassing. He offers room and board.
1: Is now
2: this
1: again,
2: a paid internship?
1: She's there with her mom and her sister. Oh. He is not violating.

0: the sanctity of anything. She is not a Fox employee.
1: No, not at all.
0: You guys He's doing nothing wrong, which is to be clear. But is this not the funniest thing you've ever heard? I mean, Josh,
1: is this a one bedroom?
0: Josh, are you capable of public comment right now?
2: I couldn't believe this when he told me this a couple months ago. I was like, you can't be serious. And then they actually went through with it. I was waiting for it to, you know, crash out, but it actually happened.
0: So I want you to rank this in terms of ridiculousness, okay? Because Mikey, you know, is a first ballot Hall of Famer. Okay.
3: Do you have like little chocolates on the pillows? Is there like a tip jar or something? Little like cold Perrier's in the fridge?
0: Yeah, Mikey, how are the accommodations? You have three women in your one bedroom apartment.
3: Because maybe I have two couches.
0: Oh, you have two couches?
4: Yes.
3: Wow.
4: And a giant flat screen TV.
0: And a giant flat screen TV.
1: Yeah. What are they watching?
3: Ooh. Yeah, I was going to say Netflix, Hulu.
0: Mikey,
3: like, what are we talking about?
0: So hold on a second. So you're in a bedroom.
4: Yeah.
0: You've got two couches. Mm-hmm. Is somebody on the floor on an air mattress?
4: I have an air mattress.
0: You have an air mattress too?
3: Wow.
0: Mikey, why are you so prepared for families of women sleeping over your house?
1: Has this happened before?
3: He's a generous guy.
0: We've always said that. Just to be clear, they have caught the Gilgo Beach killer, right? I want to make sure we're on the same page.
3: Copycats, you never know.
0: Mikey, how come you have so many selfies at Jones Beach, Mikey? I have questions. Annie, we'll start with you, okay? Because you might be from the same town this girl is from. You might be. I don't know that to be sure.
3: We don't know anything about Washington geography.
0: No,
3: so
0: we have no idea. We have no idea. Would you, your mom, and a sister go crash at a random guy's apartment on the other side of the country that you did not know? You don't. She's met him once. She came here by way of a fraudulent intern program. You know when I met this girl? She was sitting in my radio studio. And she was introduced to me as our intern. And I go, what other Fox shows have you worked on so far? And Mikey goes, well, she's actually an intern here. I was like, wait, what? And she's actually one of the first members of the Michael Advensky intern program. So if you were a member of an actual non-existent intern program, do you, your mom, and your sister crash at the guy's place?
5: Okay, so we all know I've gotten a little scrappy in New York. Like
0: That's a yes, Mikey!
5: No.
0: You should have invited the Hagers! What's your bar situation like? Do you know her mom, Steph? Go ahead.
5: Yes, I'm a little scrappy in New York City, you know, trying to save money here and there, get my food paid for, but I think Steph would get us a hotel. We'd be staying at some low, cheap hotel in Midtown, but we probably wouldn't stay at Mikey's. Sorry, Mikey.
0: And we love Mikey, but it's still sketchy. You know what I'm saying? Leo, do the Leos...
3: I mean, maybe when I was like studying abroad or something, but that's like the first thing they tell you not to do. It's like even the crummiest hostel is like at least they have some kind of insurance or something.
0: They'll be a witness.
3: Yes. Yeah.
0: No, Jen, I know your mom is a no unless Brian Brenberg happens
1: Correct.
0: To be there.
1: If it's Brenberg's apartment, we're in.
3: Oh. Well, you know Brenberg's apartment has a nice mini bar.
0: Yeah, Horny P is showing up. There's a bar. I love
3: that's
0: that.
3: That's like Midwestern nice.
1: Different if it was the girl and the sister, like, fine, because they're probably, I guess, have intern age, so they don't have money. But the mom, she's insane, I think.
0: That's that does concern me, Mikey, because I would imagine they got a couple of bucks being from where they are, which leads me to my next question. Mikey, do you have a shot with these women? As much as we're making fun of you, are you at the precipice of pulling off the unthinkable, which is a mother-daughter-daughter, Mikey? Where are we on the field right now with the end zone being you pulled it off? What yard line are you at right now?
4: I'm in the other end.
0: No, Mikey just got safety.
1: Aww.
0: A gal can dream.
3: Are you second string in your own apartment? Oh, my God.
0: But, Josh, you know Mikey, okay, and you know the courtship. You have a lovely wife, Mike. We love his wife is it's probably Jenny's.
3: We met her.
0: Actually, you know, like me and Jenny have no friends. We're married 20 years. Meg might be her best friend. Like, yeah. I'm not kidding. Aww. I've heard more about Meg than anybody. So, Josh, knowing what you know about women and relationships, though, is it possible that Mikey is misreading the situation and he doesn't realize he has a shot?
2: I swear, when this first happened, I think they were asking what's a safe neighborhood to be, and he answered his apartment. I believe that's how this went down.
0: Mikey is the Dick Cheney of travel agents.
3: I've got a safe neighborhood for you.
0: They hired Dick Cheney to find a VP for George Bush, and he recommended himself.
1: Yep.
4: You have no idea how much I talked up my bill.
0: Don't ever go hunting with Mikey. It's not good. If you're just joining us, the women of Fox News Saturday Night are in studio.
3: Shocked into silence.
0: We're supposed to, you know, be previewing our TV show, but apparently there's going to be three less women in the studio audience this weekend if they don't make it out of Mikey's apartment.
1: Wow.
0: Woo! I love
2: At least
0: that.
2: There's no basement.
0: Yeah, there's no basement. They've already walled it off with cement. I'm kidding. Mikey, I find this to be so fascinating. So I guess the next question is then, do you have any additional applicants to your intern program? Because I know how this goes down, and it is the summer, and people want to do their intern
3: work.
0: Oh,
3: yeah, yeah.
0: And
3: everyone's out of school.
0: I know how reachable you are. Mikey, do you have any other applicants?
4: No, not at the moment, because I'm told we're getting a legit Fox intern this summer.
0: Wait, we're getting a real intern who goes through, like, proper channels?
4: Yes.
0: What's that like? That's amazing.
3: That's going to be a disappointment for them.
0: We've had one intern we have an order of protection against who, oh, by the way, Mikey goes to her comedy shows. That's a real thing. Mikey is cool.
1: Everyone's doing comedy shows these days.
0: Yeah, they're, Mikey goes to a lot of open mics and comedy shows and, you know, the coverage.
3: Scouting.
0: Yeah. So nothing there. We had another intern that I like quite a bit that we're friends with. The gal who went to Rutgers, who's a nice girl, trying to get her feet on the ground. She's a friend of ours.
1: Yeah, I spoke to her recently.
0: She has no restraining orders against Mikey that we know of.
4: No,
0: he just said not yet.
3: Working on it.
0: But I guess what I'm trying to say is you got these three women coming. This is a big deal. It may run its course and go nowhere, which is fine. But you need a farm team. You know what I'm saying? So I think you're supposed to be checking your LinkedIn. Is this where it comes through, LinkedIn or a Facebook Messenger? What is it?
4: No, yeah, LinkedIn. Yeah, it's legit. Yeah.
3: I mean,
1: professional.
0: It's legit. My illegitimate intern program is legit because it happens through LinkedIn.
3: Who knows? Maybe in a month, it's Time Out New York is going to be recommending Mikey's apartment as the go-to spot for visitors to stay.
1: Yeah, the new hot spot. The
3: Mom, Dottie's going to be sending everyone to Mikey's apartment.
0: Mikey! Yeah, I'm telling you, this is something you should be leaning into. As much fun as we're having with it, I don't doubt if these three women are doing this. There's a lot of other wayward women out there.
3: There's a lot of people coming in for the World Cup. Yep. I mean, there's a lot of activity.
0: Mikey.
3: You might want to open those doors.
0: And you got to remember this, Mikey. Those freaky women in their 40s and 50s that just want a younger guy. I'm telling you this. Honestly, there's a whole search category that's actually wide open on your computer right now. Look at it. They like that age dynamic. Do you think this is like a learning experience? And you know, the whole point is you don't think this is going anywhere, but when it's over, you'll have the building blocks for a successful, hostile situation next time around.
4: I think that was the goal.
0: All right, good. As he says, he's basically scouting for next, you know.
1: Yeah.
0: I love this. Mikey, we're rooting for you.
1: Yeah,
0: believe me, this is not mockery. We're more, I think, aghast that the women decided to do this.
3: Yeah. No, I think your hospitality is very generous.
0: Psychotic. And of course, the fact that you are doing this, and whenever he does something like this, I don't find out till it's happening.
3: Yeah.
0: Like, so do you know he was a year into texting Katrina Campins as me before he admitted to me that he goes, I think she thinks I'm you. And I go, Mikey, if you think she thinks I'm you, that means you're literally texting her, hey, it's Jimmy, what's going on?
1: That's so funny. Want to be on my show?
3: Oh, my goodness.
0: Mikey.
4: Do you want a good ending?
0: Yeah, give me a good ending, Mikey.
4: The mom messages me on Instagram the other night, and she's like, oh, it's so nice what you're doing. We'd love to thank you by flying you out to Seattle and going to a Seahawks game.
0: They want to take you to Seattle?
1: Yes. Wow.
3: Oh, gosh. You can come with me. Oh,
0: Mikey.
3: My God. So this is an exchange program.
4: Yeah, exactly.
0: You're actually an exchange student. And they want to fly you to Seattle to go to a Seahawks game?
1: Yes.
3: What? Fun. I have not been.
0: Mikey,
3: you have to say Mikey's birthday.
4: They have season tickets, apparently.
1: You have to go.
0: I think you have a shot with these chicks. Because if they're really just taking advantage of you and just, crashing in your apartment and not giving you the time of day, don't have to do that.
4: Yeah.
0: So basically what it comes down to is, let's see if these Seahawks tickets come through. Okay, when you get off that plane in Seattle, whip it right out. I'm kidding. Stop it, Mikey, come on!
3: Your microphone.
0: The mic, be like, hey, I'm back on the radio. I love this. I don't know that we'll talk about this on Saturday night, but I wish we could do the
3: whole
0: hour.
3: We're going to talk about it every other day of the week. That's for sure.
0: The lovely ladies of Fox News Saturday night.
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0: That is Fox Across America with Jimmy Failla. Radio host, TV host, a man with one woman staying in his house tonight. I do not have three women staying in my house because I'm not the producer of the show. I'm just the host. Ryan Reese will be joining us later in the hour to weigh in on my producer Mikey's hostel. He's running for Wayward Women. That's another story for another time. We got to get back to grown-up politics for 1 minute. We got to do like an actual normal radio show. Stephen A. Smith had some comments about the California vote that pretty much sums up why everybody is so suspicious of the outcome. Here it is, clip four.
1: A message has been sent. And that message has been sent is very, very simple. If people in a blue state like California are entertaining seriously about putting Republicans in charge gubernatorially and mayorally, could you imagine what other states in this union are contemplating doing? Could you imagine what an indictment that is against Democrats everywhere?
0: Yup, that's the thing.
2: Come on, man.
0: No, that's a thing. Here he is talking about Newsom just the same, clip five.
1: Let me tell you something right now. If Hilton wins the gubernatorial race and Pratt wins the mayor's seat in New York, Gavin Newsom has no chance at the presidency in 2028. Zero, if that happens. If that happens, he has no chance. Because to indict California is to indict him. He's been the governor since 2018. Fair or unfair, that's how it is. And everybody needs to accept that.
0: So you understand, if California goes Republican, which it's not. At the moment, it is not going red. It is going black because they're using all that printer ink to make new ballots. But the reality is, if California were to go Republican, that is such a massive rejection of big government liberalism that it really would send shockwaves across the country, which is a reason why a lot of people don't trust an election that's going to take a month to count votes. Florida counts 23 million votes in one day. We're being told in the Los Angeles mayor's race, there's 3 million people who live there. We might need a month to figure out how they voted. Florida can do 23 million in one day. Are you wrapping your head around that? They're telling us in California they might need a month. I don't know, man. And I think one of the reasons why, I don't have proof. I want to be responsible. Okay. This is why we need the Save America Act. I mean, I'm madder at the Republicans about this than I am the Democrats. If they had passed the Save Act already, we had uniform federal standards, we wouldn't be dealing with this in California, but we are. Okay. But the reason nobody trusts the vote is because if California loses statewide to a Republican, the rest of the country sees just how thoroughly liberalism has been rejected. And the messaging on that is so damaging to the Democrat brand because it would, in fact, force them to maybe reconsider policies. If you remember, the Democrats just got annihilated in the general election. They lost all swing states, every one of them. They lost the entire popular vote, and they lost 96% of the counties in America. But they never pivoted from any of their policies. They didn't even release their autopsy on the 2024 election till about 2 weeks ago. And in the autopsy, it didn't call out any of their policy failures or the unpopularity therein. Because they're trying to keep convincing people that liberalism is popular. But if California goes, so goes the country.

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1: For 103.9 LI News Radio, I'm Jay Oliver. How about the Knicks? They are a step closer to a championship. After a big win on the road, Jalen Brunson leading all the scorers last night with 30 points. Knicks over the Spurs, game one of the NBA Finals, 105-95. Carl Anthony Towns added 18 points for the Knicks, who lead this best of seven series now, one game to none. Game two, it is set for tomorrow night in San Antonio. Jury deliberation scheduled to resume today. In the murder trial of Stephen Schwally, according to the prosecutors, Schwally was drunk. That's when he crossed a busy Deer Park intersection and slammed into a nail salon in 2024. Killed four people and injured nine others. Jurors deliberated for over 5 hours yesterday. They sent three notes to the judge during those discussions. If convicted on the top charges, Schwally will face up to 25 years to life behind bars. For 103.9 LI News Radio, I'm Jay Oliver. Today's news update brought to you by the town of Islip Industrial Development Agency, where Long Island gets down to business.
2: ABC News, I'm Dave Packer. The Texas Health Department is urging doctors around the state to be on the lookout for potential cases of New World screwworm. It's a parasitic fly that primarily infests livestock, but on rare occasions, people. Texas just confirmed its first case in decades found in a three-week-old calf near the southern border. President Trump says his administration is using hundreds of millions of dollars to upgrade coal-burning power plants. The money will also be used to expand dozens of coal mines. Trump says the investment will benefit nearly a dozen states.
3: When you look at that, those states, West Virginia, Kentucky, North Carolina, Indiana, Tennessee, Arizona, Arkansas, Oklahoma, North Dakota, Wisconsin, what do they all have in common? Trump won them.
4: Wisconsin, but
3: you're with I won every one of them.
2: Chinese leader Xi Jinping will travel to North Korea next week for his first visit in 6 years. The announcement a day after the North unveiled a new facility to produce the ingredients for nuclear bombs. This is ABC News.
5: From the LA News Radio Weather Center, as we head through the day on Friday, mostly sunny with the high near 88, partly cloudy on Friday night with the low around 67. Taking a look at your weekend on Saturday, mostly sunny with the high near 88. Showers likely on Saturday night, otherwise mostly cloudy with the low around 68. Another chance of rain on Sunday with the high near 82. More rain on Sunday night with the low around 61 under mostly cloudy skies. From the LA News Weather Center, I'm Eli the Weather Guy.
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0: There it is, Fox Across America. It's Jimmy Fallon doing the damn thing at 888-788-9910. We're going to be hanging with comedian Ryan Reese in a hot minute. But I brought up California. California is where my next guest, believe it or not, is going to be doing stand-up comedy this weekend at Rooster T. Feathers in Sunnyvale, California. And when you get into showbiz and you dream of the towns you want to play someday, I mean, I think most people probably say Hollywood, Vegas, Sunnyvale in any order. Put them in any order you want, Ryan Reese.
1: Hollywood, Vegas, Sunnydale, Newark?
0: Newark's great.
1: Yeah.
0: Because you're going to get a crowd, and the food and drink is free because an NGO pays them to sit outside the migrant shelter. I mean, it's a nice thing about doing comedy in Newark. You got your audience is already provided for you by some get-out-the-vote liberal opposite. Good to see you.
1: Great to see you, too. That is some jacket, buddy.
0: My winter white members only.
1: Yeah, it's nice.
0: It's a look. This is a funny thing about working in television. Okay, the wardrobe department here, which is pound for pound the best anywhere. If you look at this, there's a reason people don't stop watching Fox News, as you know. Okay, people look good on this channel. You know, it's also a reason I'm only on 1 hour a week. Because the rest of the good people, the good-looking people have to be on.
1: I think they started it, too. That was a Fox thing, and then everyone else just copied it.
0: Yeah.
1: The attractive.
0: Yeah, yeah. Let's put some good-looking people on TV. What do you mean, look at these freaking train wrecks for, you know?
1: But British news, as they call it.
0: Hey, the BBC. I, of course, am a bit of an albatross in the fashion lane, and the fashion department just generally lets me do my own thing. And they'll never actually say something bad to you because it's corporate America. So they don't go like, don't wear that or that looks terrible. But you know what they do from time to time? I think 2 weeks ago, I wore a pink jacket on the show that I love, Flamingo Pink. When I got to work Monday, there were four new jackets hanging on my door, which is not jackets I ordered, not jackets I knew they were ordering, just jackets, which is a way of saying, try something else on.
1: You dig? Are they going to send you memos?
0: No, they don't do that. This is the memo.
1: Yeah, but
0: the point is, this winter white jacket is the memo. So Ryan Reese is here. I'm teaching him how to speak corporate fashion. Something else we need to speak about, since you'll be traveling to California this week, is some babes on the West Coast did a reverse commute. You don't know this, okay? But Mikey has a girl staying in his apartment this weekend, along with her mom and her sister. This girl is a member of his fraudulent intern program. She's not a Fox intern. She messaged Mikey on LinkedIn, said, I saw you work at Fox. I'd love to come check the place out, shadow a few shows. What do you think Mikey said?
1: We're looking for help.
0: The Mikey intern program has a 100% acceptance rate for females.
1: Well, I think it's a great program, which is why I'm starting my own program.
0: So these chicks flew out to Mikey's apartment. They're staying in Mikey's apartment this week. Mother, two daughters. There is a father back home. Isn't there something off about this?
1: It seems out of place. It seems like it might make a good topic for a documentary, maybe on Netflix. Someone's getting murdered. That's what
0: someone's getting. Well, either that or someone's getting laid, but I don't know. I mean, Mikey's not exactly putting up big numbers. You know, but he's out there. He's competing.
1: Are they respectable?
0: Yeah, they're good-looking women. Two of them came to my show. You actually met them, and you just wouldn't know them by name. They came to a show, Mikey. What would you say, 9 months ago? About 9 months ago. Girl came to the show with her mom. They were both young. She was, you know, the Woody Harrelson line in Kingpin. Her dress was so skimpy, she needed two hairdos to wear it. she came here, actually. Me and Josh were talking to her in the control room, and we had to start tipping her. It would have been rude not to. She was that like 20s. We had to tip her good money. But it's a thing. Have you ever had three women? You brought women to my show last week that were friends of yours that you met at a comedy show.
1: It's my date night now. Yeah. That's where I bring them.
0: I want to ask Steve about this. Steve is in Beaufort, South Carolina. He's a good friend of the program. Steve, where you at?
2: Hey Jimmy,
0: buddy.
2: How are you?
0: I'm great, Steve. We needed an authority on this subject. I know you have some background. But first and foremost, based on what you can tell me about the Mikey situation, does the fact that this family, it's the mom and two daughters, has a husband back home read a little weird to you?
2: No, he probably just wanted a little bit of rest, having three women in the house.
0: Oh!
2: His hobbies, a little peace and quiet. He's probably happy about the whole thing.
0: So what Steve is saying is the dad has a side chick.
1: And if that makes me, yes,
0: ah, ha, ha. That's it. He ain't going to Lowe's. He's going to Hose. You know, I love it.
1: He needed some golf time.
0: Thank you. He puts the hoe in Home Depot. So, Steve, hey, down in Beaufort, South Carolina, am I correct to believe you had women staying at your apartment? What is going on here?
2: Hey, this was when I was with a commuter airline in the Virginia Beach area, but I finished the trip. I'm doing my paperwork in this little room where we had to sign out back in the old days. There are these two new hire flight attendants. They're cute enough, but they're on the phone. They're trying to find a hotel. They didn't realize that their paid hotel for training was over at the last day of training.
0: Oh.
2: So I'm listening to them. They're having no luck, and I'm thinking, hey, I have a little apartment. I've got a roommate, another pilot. He's not home. I'm leaving the next day to go out west, visit my parents. I'm like, what the heck? I know where they work. I got nothing they can really steal. What the heck? So I tell them, and there's a pull-up couch, and I said, hey, tomorrow when I'm gone, you guys are welcome to my bedroom. So my roommate comes home the next day, and he finds these two new hire flight attendants sitting on the couch watching TV. And it was just like a nice surprise. I told him, I said, hey, that's your welcome home gift.
0: So, you had two cute flight attendants staying in your apartment and you left town?
2: You know, what was I thinking?
0: Steve, this reminds me of the end of the movie Dumb and Dumber, when the girls pull up on the bus and they need guys to oil them. You're like, well, you're in luck. There's a guy down the road. Steve.
2: Yeah. No, I figured I'd see him again, but it was nice to visit, you know, my parents as well.
0: Steve, yeah. I love this.
1: I don't like my parents that much.
0: Yeah. Yeah, Brian just said he doesn't like his parents enough to leave behind two flight attendants. I'm with Ryan on this one. Well, Steve, if you're ever looking to start an intern program, you know where to find Mikey.
2: Yeah. Maybe we'll start, when I retire in a couple of years, we'll start a new hire flight attendant camp or Ooh. Something, and Mikey can manage it for me.
0: Amen.
2: But, I had to call in and tell Mikey what a wonderful job he's doing, and I love the show. Got to catch both of you guys sometime on stage, and hope that's in the near future when I can make it.
0: You're damn right it is.
2: Keep up the good work.
0: All right, Steve. Great call. I'll see you soon, the great Steve. Two cute flight attendants.
1: Vic Henley used to live with flight attendants.
0: Yes.
1: And he used to say they used to crash at his house.
0: You know who brought up Vic Henley on the show this week? Jeff Foxworthy.
1: Because I saw that.
0: Jeff Foxworthy knew the late great Vic Henley, someone me and Ryan Reese just truly, just an all-time great guy.
1: Loved.
0: I mean, if you were starting an Olympic drinking team, I mean, this guy... He didn't need to compete in the women's division. He was going to be on the podium every night. Okay. The Leah Thomas of the drinking team. And we loved Vic Henley. So all time great guy. And, he of course started out in the South and was really tight with Foxworthy. So you're going to laugh about this. Vic came up in two separate interviews that day. Like he brought him up the first time I was interviewing him for TV in my office, and he told the story about his first TV hit. And he goes, and I bombed on TV, but they put in a laugh track. And I told everybody I bombed. I didn't know about the laugh track. He's like, and my buddy Vic Henley called me up. I'm like, Vic Henley, I know Vic Henley. So at first, he didn't know that I knew him. When he came on radio this little bit later that day, I brought up Vic Henley and we talked about him pretty extensively. Isn't that funny?
1: That's amazing. How cool is that though?
0: Yeah, it is.
1: Jeff Foxworthy.
0: I know. That's awesome. He was like, think about Foxworthy. You guys will see him if you're listening around the country on Fox News Saturday night in a couple of weeks. We tape something that's going to air strategically later. It'll make sense when you see it. But he was on this show this week on Monday. You can watch the whole interview, foxacrossamerica.com. He is an actual, like, he's an iconic comic, you know.
1: Yes,
0: the
1: absolutely.
0: Redneck legend. Stuff. He's more than a fifth grader, the blue collar comedy tour. I mean, he's also probably made as much money doing comedy as anybody can. And I can tell you the coolest thing, you know, they always say don't meet your heroes, is like, you know, you might meet a guy like that, and even he could be the nicest guy in the world, but he could still be like, have a billionaire's detachment to the art form. He is a comic. Like he wanted to talk comedy. He wanted to talk process, nuts and bolts. He wanted to talk on the air, off the air. He's one of those guys. Like a guy you'd go to a diner with here in New York at 2 a.m. and talk about bits with. That is who he is, which is pretty cool. You know?
1: Absolutely.
0: Cause not all like that.
1: Wow.
0: You never find yourself opening for like Jeff Garlin and being like, this is a guy who gets comedy, you know?
1: No, but Foxworthy, I mean, there's no Larry the Cable Guy without him. There's no Ron White. Like, I mean, other than it being an iconic stand-up himself.
0: Yes.
1: And you got to interview him, and that's really cool, man.
0: That was cool.
1: And now I'm here, so big fall off. Big off.
0: First Foxworthy, now Ryan Reese. I mean, the hits just keep on coming. He was a cool guy. And one of the things we were talking about, even with him, because his whole thing is like, you know, he's pretty apolitical. But his stand-up special, it's on Fox Nation. Me and Jenny watched it Monday night. It's actually very dark and it's very funny.
1: Hmm.
0: He has a great bit in the beginning where he talks about how he's like, you know, everybody, like he's 67. He's like, and everybody tells you my age is 67. You sit around, you watch TV all day. You're going to die. He goes, but you know what? If you go to the gym, eat salad every day, you're going to die. he goes, and the truth is you're going to get 3 extra years out of it if you go to the gym. He goes, but has anyone seen what those 3 extra years look like? They're not the best advertisement for a lifestyle conversion. And I was like, that's really funny. And he had a great bit about how he has a relative in his family who waited till she was 70 to get a boob job. And he goes, that's like putting a really nice deck on a condemned house. Shout out to Jeff Foxworthy. But it was comedy, and it was really funny. I'm talking to Ryan Reese. He's going to be in Sunnydale, California.
1: I got the Tyler date.
0: Whoa, in Tyler, Texas?
1: Tyler, Texas.
0: Hold on a second. KTBB in Tyler, Texas is as close to a home station as we have. I know I'm a block from WOR where they're playing me right now, but WOR picked me up a year ago this week. KTBB was one of the first people to add this show to their lineup. So I have been to Tyler, Texas with Lincoln and Jenny probably 10 times.
1: I'm going.
0: Oh my God. Not only are you going, we're sending you to the, oh my, you don't even know. You don't even know where, you're a barbecue guy.
1: I am a big barbecue guy.
0: Oh my God. Do you have any idea where we're, but we'll get there. We'll talk about it in a second, but keep going. Okay.
1: Oh yeah. Tyler in September.
0: September? Yeah. Do you know what date?
1: Yes. The, 4th and the 5th.
0: Guys, Ryan Reese is going to Tyler, Texas, September 4th and the 5th.
1: Yes.
0: And when those shows are over each night, he's going to the Country Tavern. And you are going to, you as a barbecue guy, the world will never be the same. It's going to really change your
1: life. Oh, I'm excited.
0: It's beyond even that the food is amazing. It's that the Country Tavern is a standalone place in a very rural area. Okay. And it's all local. You know what I'm saying? And it's locally owned by a lovely woman. I'm not going to name names because she has an order of protection against me and my family. but it's the most real American thing I've ever been to. It's like, it is America. Do you know where you park the Country Tavern? In the grass. You know, and
1: nice.
0: It looks like, you know, it's like, I don't, if it's, if I'm doing it dirty, forgive me, but it's like almost an aluminum looking exterior, all red. Okay, with a nice glowing sign on the side of the road that just happens like a mirage when you're driving through the country, and it is the Country Tavern. It is going to change your life. Like, for real. You have no idea. This means a lot to me.
1: It sounds like you put in some work there.
0: I went back there last summer with Lincoln for a private event where we went down and literally did like 30 minutes of stand-up in a room for like 50 people. And Paul threw me some tickets to a Rangers game, and me and Lincoln went, and we were supposed to do the 9-9-9 challenge. You know, the 9 beers, 9 hot dogs, yeah. And 9 innings. I technically pivoted to bacon on a stick. And I had 9 beers. I had about 13 beers, about 5 hot dogs, and about 20 bacons on a stick. And that was in Arlington, where everyone there is required by law to watch Fox News. So we spent 9 innings with 55,000 screaming Fox News fans. It was outrageous. But we were still sweating out barbecue for the night before the Country Tavern. Like, you have no idea what you're ready for here. Folks, September 4th and 5th, Ryan Reese at the Country Tavern. Get going.
1: I mean, I'll be eating there, yes.
0: Yeah,
1: but
0: you're appearing at the Comedy Club.
1: Rose City, yeah.
0: Rose City Comedy Club. And then he'll be going to the Country. That's a thing. Okay, and there's all kinds of good barbecue. You have so many options down there. You have no idea. My buddy Randall, who makes homemade ribs for Lincoln. Okay, Randall has been trying to get Lincoln to go hog hunting with Tannerite for about 5-6 years now. Tannerite is an explosive.
1: Oh, jeez.
0: And when they're hunting hogs commercially because they're a pestilence, what they allow them to do is put together a feed trough, but put some Tannerite next to it. So when the hogs show up to eat, you shoot the Tannerite and hundreds of hogs explode. He literally said to me once, Randall, if you're listening, we love Randall, Fela House. He goes, oh, you got to see it, Jimmy. Hundreds of hogs flying everywhere. And I was like, I don't know if I have to see that. I don't know.
1: And that's how they cook the barbecue. they explode the hog and the ribs land right on your plate. It's
0: oddly enough, Ryan Reese is here to talk about politics and news of the day. So once all the hog parts land, we'll wrap up the show with some serious analysis after this.
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8: On the Thursday night, Friday morning show, President Trump says he will nominate acting AG Todd Blanche to permanently lead the Justice Department. What kind of circus will the confirmation process be? And Eric, a new Department of Justice indictment against the Southern Poverty Law Center.
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0: There it is, Fox Across America with Jimmy Fallon. We are in the bottom of the ninth. Ryan Reese in studio. Two big announcements. This weekend, you can see him in Sunnyvale, California at Rooster T Feathers.
1: That's right, man. Rooster T Feathers.
0: June 5th and 6th. This is a big damn deal. Big damn deal. And then, of course, he will be out in Tyler, Texas, September 4th and 5th.
1: It's a home game.
0: This matters. I mean, the KTBB listeners are showing up to that gig. I'm telling you right now. We might even start a rumor that Jenny's opening for you or something. I mean, you could pay Jenny in barbecue.
1: Fill the seats. I'll bring Lincoln. Let's go.
0: Bring Jenny to the Country Tavern. You're going to move some product. We are, of course, comedians. We're not election officials. But California is telling us we might need a month to find out who won the mayor's race, which has 3 million people living in Los Angeles. Florida counts 23 million votes in one day. California says it legitimately needs weeks or a month to count 3 million votes. Does that make you feel like we're watching a little chicanery here, Rai?
1: Absolutely. We need about a month to make the numbers work in our favor. Give us a sec.
0: What's the old line? It's not who votes, it's who counts. I mean, is that not what we're watching here? And this is why I bring this up, because you and me, our entire friendship is predicated on the consumption of food, the overconsumption of alcohol, and a lot of ill-conceived attempts at courting women. Okay, that is in that order, but it's food, booze, and women, because I was pretty much married by the time we got to hang out the most. Okay, but Lord knows, we lost a lot of good men out there in the beginning. Okay, I can remember vividly, maybe 01. When did we meet Jenny? December of 03.
1: Yeah.
0: So this is probably 01. Yeah. We were going down to Atlantic City all the time, and we had our buddy Spencer that I took to a rub and tug. He lives in Arizona now. Good guy.
1: He's a teacher, I believe.
0: He's a teacher?
1: He's a teacher.
0: That's a crazy story.
1: Probably shouldn't have mentioned the rub and tug.
0: He taught the women of Asia a few things over the years, I will say that. But stick with me. Ryan Reese is in studio. That being said, we know that when you're going on a diet Monday, what do you do Sunday?
1: Blow it out.
0: Everything known to man.
1: Yeah.
0: Okay? So the Supreme Court is expected to issue a ruling this fall that's going to reconfigure the way we do mail-in voting in places like California. And they're no longer going to be able to count votes after Election Day. So if you know California's going on that diet on Monday, tonight's Sunday. And when you look at this election, you go, oh, this is a blowout. Is it not?
1: Oh, God.
0: I know. And if it ends this way, because the polymarket odds, and I'll have Spencer Pratt in third.
1: Really?
0: Yeah, I mean, he might not make the runoff. And the chick, no one even knows her name, okay? Nithya Raman, who was absurd, she was the one that was okay with having homeless encampments outside schools. Safe injection sites outside the kindergarten. Nobody in California is voting for that, to the point that it's more popular than Spencer Pratt. No way.
1: After all they've been through, I just can't imagine you like, nah, I like the way things are going.
0: Exactly.
1: Like, this has been great.
0: But can you imagine that the people who burnt the houses down and didn't have water in the hydrants and presided over $1 trillion in fraud might be running an unkempt election process, Ryan?
1: Standing in front of smoldering house like, 4 more years, huh?
0: 4 more years, because that's how long it's going to take to rebuild your house. I don't buy it. Go see Ryan in California this weekend. You can help count the votes.
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6: ABC News, I'm Dave Packer. President Trump now accusing four GOP congressmen of grandstanding, calling their actions unpatriotic after they helped pass a war powers resolution.
7: And he has said that this is going to complicate his efforts to reach a final agreement with Iran. He said that they know where things stand, and he is at this point in the final negotiations with Iran.
6: ABC's Karen Travers at the White House. Former Trump National Security Advisor and U.S. Ambassador to the U.N. John Bolton expected to plead guilty in his classified records case and will acknowledge he stored sensitive information in his personal diaries. He's agreed to pay a fine of $2.25 million and could face up to 5 years in prison. The New World screwworm is an invasive fly, preys on livestock, and can have major impacts on the beef industry. Secretary of Agriculture Brooke Rawlinson says the government is surging resources to South Texas, where it was spotted on a calf. This is ABC News.
8: From the LI News Radio Weather Center, as we head through the day on Friday, mostly sunny with the high near 88, partly cloudy on Friday night with the low around 67. Taking a look at your weekend on Saturday, mostly sunny with the high near 88. Showers likely on Saturday night, otherwise mostly cloudy with the low around 68. Another chance of rain on Sunday with the high near 82. More rain on Sunday night with the low around 61 under mostly cloudy skies. From the LI News Weather Center, I'm Eli, the weather guy.
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0: ABC News, I'm Dave Packer. President Trump now accusing four GOP congressmen of grandstanding, calling their actions unpatriotic after they helped pass a war powers resolution.
1: And he has said that this is going to complicate his efforts to reach a final agreement with Iran. He said that they know where things stand, and he is at this point in the final negotiations with Iran.
0: ABC's Karen Travers at the White House. Former Trump National Security Advisor and U.S. Ambassador to the U.N. John Bolton expected to plead guilty in his classified records case and will acknowledge he stored sensitive information in his personal diaries. He's agreed to pay a fine of $2.25 million and could face up to 5 years in prison. The New World screwworm is an invasive fly, preys on livestock, and can have major impacts on the beef industry. Secretary of Agriculture Brooke Rawlinson says the government is surging resources to South Texas, where it was spotted on a calf. This is ABC News.
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3: 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And as a former New York City cab driver and a stand-up comic, I'm going to be bringing you a celebration of our unique American experience where members from both sides of the aisle can engage each other without the hostility. Nobody's getting canceled. Nobody's getting chased out of a restaurant. No way. I like food too much to waste it. 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

0: Where would I win you? He is Eric Cronin, and I'm Gary McNamara. Republicans need to take advantage of what's going on in California with the voting.
1: Yeah.
0: You know, I saw yesterday Guy Benson, head out. He goes, he said, this is yesterday, middle of day. It's now 11 a.m. in California, 2 days after election day. Around this time yesterday, NBC estimated 57.5% of statewide votes have been counted. A day later, NBC now says 56% of the count is complete. So it went backwards.
2: Yeah.
0: It's like, but the Republicans need to take this to show, if you want a perfect example, they need to be pounding this every day right now.
1: Yeah.
0: So you need to throw that impression into people's minds. You can't even run a damn election. You can't even count ballots.
2: Right.
0: Doesn't matter whether they're mail-in. They know how many they have that they're counting right now.
2: Right.
0: You know, they know.
2: Yep.
0: And they can't count.
2: Nope. They refuse to.
0: Pound on that.
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13: ABC News,
1: I'm Dave Packer. The Texas State Health Department urging doctors to be on the lookout for potential New World screwworm cases in humans, especially if they've been in contact with cattle infected with the pest. This while noting there has been no known human-to-human spread yet. President Trump's plan to name Todd Blanche as Attorney General permanently is facing an uphill battle in the Senate, with both Democrats and some Republicans skeptical.
11: In addition to facing tough questions about January 6th, Todd Blanche will also have to answer for the Justice Department's handling of the Epstein files. Former Attorney General Pam Bondi on the Hill last week told lawmakers that Blanche was the one in charge of the process and the entire release of the Epstein files.
1: ABC News Chief White House Correspondent Mary Bruce. 18 House Republicans and nearly all Democrats voted to pass a bill to provide nearly $2 billion in aid to Ukraine and sanction key segments of the Russian economy. This is ABC News.
13: From the LA News Radio Weather Center, as we head through the day on Friday, mostly sunny with the high near 88, partly cloudy on Friday night with the low around 67. Taking a look at your weekend on Saturday, mostly sunny with the high near 88. Showers likely on Saturday night, otherwise mostly cloudy with the low around 68. Another chance of rain on Sunday with the high near 82. More rain on Sunday night with the low around 61 under mostly cloudy skies. From the LA News Weather Center, I'm Eli the Weather Guy.
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3: 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Gary McNamara and Eric Harley talk about everything from politics to social issues and news of the day. 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
4: All across America, he is Eric Harley and I'm Gary McNamara. Welcome and good morning. Thank you so much for being here.
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0: ABC News, I'm Dave Packer. The Texas State Health Department urging doctors to be on the lookout for potential New World screwworm cases in humans, especially if they've been in contact with cattle infected with the pest. This while noting there has been no known human-to-human spread yet. President Trump's plan to name Todd Blanche as Attorney General permanently is facing an uphill battle in the Senate, with both Democrats and some Republicans skeptical.
1: In addition to facing tough questions about January 6th, Todd Blanche will also have to answer for the Justice Department's handling of the Epstein files. Former Attorney General Pam Bondi on the Hill last week told lawmakers that Blanche was the one in charge of the process and the entire release of the Epstein files.
0: ABC News Chief White House Correspondent Mary Bruce. 18 House Republicans and nearly all Democrats voted to pass a bill to provide nearly $2 billion in aid to Ukraine and sanction key segments of the Russian economy. This is ABC News.
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8: ABC News, I'm Dave Packard. President Trump now accusing four GOP congressmen of grandstanding, calling their actions unpatriotic after they helped pass a war powers resolution.
9: And he has said that this is going to complicate his efforts to reach a final agreement with Iran. He said that they know where things stand, and he is at this point in the final negotiations with Iran.
8: ABC's Karen Travers at the White House. Former Trump National Security Advisor and U.S. Ambassador to the U.N. John Bolton expected to plead guilty in his classified records case and will acknowledge he stored sensitive information in his personal diaries. He's agreed to pay a fine of $2.25 million and could face up to 5 years in prison. The New World screwworm is an invasive fly. It preys on livestock and can have major impacts on the beef industry. Secretary of Agriculture Brooke Rawlinson says the government is surging resources to South Texas, where it was spotted on a calf. This is ABC News.
10: From the LA News Radio Weather Center, as we head through the day on Friday, mostly sunny with the high near 88, partly cloudy on Friday night with the low around 67. Taking a look at your weekend on Saturday, mostly sunny with a high near 88. Showers likely on Saturday night, otherwise mostly cloudy with a low around 68. Another chance of rain on Sunday with a high near 82. More rain on Sunday night with a low around 61 under mostly cloudy skies. From the LA News Weather Center, I'm Eli, the weather guy.
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0: 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Gary McNamara and Eric Harley talk about everything from politics to social issues and news of the day. Whether you're up late or you're just starting your day, welcome to the show. From the Relief Factor Studios, this is Red Eye Radio.
20: all across America. We are Red Eye Radio. He is Eric Harley, and I'm Gary McNamara. Welcome and good morning. Thanks for being here.
21: Thank you.
20: Well, everybody knows how you and I both love music, right?
21: Oh, yeah, I love music.
20: And I just want to mention this real quick here because I thought it was fascinating yesterday, and I was telling you this at the top of the hour. I was I love Billy Corgan from the Smashing Pumpkins. I love his podcast.
21: Yeah.
20: He brings on just some great people.
21: The Magnificent Others.
20: Yes. And even though he closes his eyes too much for me when he leans back to ask questions, he just closes his eyes for like, it's like, are you awake? If Democrats were looking at it, they go, he's falling asleep like Trump. Yeah. But he had, Todd Rundgren on, yesterday. The people, if you're my age, you know him. Hello.

0: ABC News, I'm Dave Packer. President Trump now accusing four GOP congressmen of grandstanding, calling their actions unpatriotic after they helped pass a war powers resolution.
1: And he has said that this is going to complicate his efforts to reach a final agreement with Iran. He said that they know where things stand, and he is at this point in the final negotiations with Iran.
0: ABC's Karen Travers at the White House. Former Trump National Security Advisor and U.S. Ambassador to the U.N. John Bolton expected to plead guilty in his classified records case and will acknowledge he stored sensitive information in his personal diaries. He's agreed to pay a fine of $2.25 million and could face up to 5 years in prison. The New World screwworm is an invasive fly. It preys on livestock and can have major impacts on the beef industry. Secretary of Agriculture Brooke Rawlinson says the government is surging resources to South Texas, where it was spotted on a calf. This is ABC News.
2: 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It's comedian Roger Nelson. 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
6: ABC News, I'm Dave Packer. The Texas State Health Department urging doctors to be on the lookout for potential New World screwworm cases in humans, especially if they've been in contact with cattle infected with the pest. This while noting there has been no known human-to-human spread yet. President Trump's plan to name Todd Blanche as Attorney General permanently is facing an uphill battle in the Senate, with both Democrats and some Republicans skeptical.
7: In addition to facing tough questions about January 6th, Todd Blanche will also have to answer for the Justice Department's handling of the Epstein files. Former Attorney General Pam Bondi on the Hill last week told lawmakers that Blanche was the one in charge of the process and the entire release of the Epstein files.
6: ABC News Chief White House Correspondent Mary Bruce. 18 House Republicans and nearly all Democrats voted to pass a bill to provide nearly $2 billion in aid to Ukraine and sanction key segments of the Russian economy. This is ABC News.
8: From the LI News Radio Weather Center, as we head through the day on Friday, mostly sunny with a high near 88, partly cloudy on Friday night with a low around 67. Taking a look at your weekend on Saturday, mostly sunny with a high near 88. Showers likely on Saturday night, otherwise mostly cloudy with a low around 68. Another chance of rain on Sunday with the high near 82. More rain on Sunday night with the low around 61 under mostly cloudy skies. From the LA News Weather Center, I'm Eli, the weather guy.
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0: Now, it's Red Eye Radio. Gary McNamara and Eric Harley talk about everything from politics to social issues and news of the day. Whether you're up late or you're just starting your day, welcome to the show. 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
19: All across America, he is Eric Harley and I'm Gary McNamara.
10: Dang it, I forgot to make your coffee.
19: Oh, that's okay. I don't need any today.
10: Oh, you don't?
19: Yeah, no, I did yesterday. No, I had, had my I don't really drink coffee here anymore.
10: I don't drink a lot, but here lately I've been traveling a lot, going back and forth during the week to where my parents live, a couple hours away. And it's half a cup for me is about good.
19: I have a cup at home.
10: Yeah.
19: You know, before I come in. So I'm still drinking the coffee. I just have it there.
10: You're just not drinking the radio coffee.
19: Well, it's not bad. I mean, it's not.
10: I mean, bad coffee. I've been in radio since I was 18, so I wouldn't know good coffee if you splashed it in my face. But...
19: Well, I have my Tim Hortons at home. My Timmy's.
10: Oh.
19: Yeah.
10: Mm-hmm. So. Hey. You know, there was a series on Amazon. And a guy came in and he was a spy. He was a CIA guy and he comes into this office in like Russia and he goes, you know, I'm here to see so-and-so. Who should I say is here? Timothy Horton. He used that as his cover name.
19: Well, it's funny because people think it's a coffee, you know, it is a coffee place, but it's actually Tim Horton was actually Hall of Fame hockey.

0: ABC News, I'm Dave Packer. The Texas State Health Department urging doctors to be on the lookout for potential New World screwworm cases in humans, especially if they've been in contact with cattle infected with the pest. This while noting there has been no known human-to-human spread yet. President Trump's plan to name Todd Blanche as Attorney General permanently is facing an uphill battle in the Senate, with both Democrats and some Republicans skeptical.
1: In addition to facing tough questions about January 6th, Todd Blanche will also have to answer for the Justice Department's handling of the Epstein files. Former Attorney General Pam Bondi on the Hill last week told lawmakers that Blanche was the one in charge of the process and the entire release of the Epstein files.
0: ABC News Chief White House Correspondent Mary Bruce. 18 House Republicans and nearly all Democrats voted to pass a bill to provide nearly $2 billion in aid to Ukraine and sanction key segments of the Russian economy. This is ABC News.
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0: Where would I win you? He's Eric Cronin. I'm Gary McNamara. Republicans need to take advantage of what's going on in California with the voting.
1: Yeah.
0: You know, I saw yesterday Guy Benson, head out. He goes, he said, this is yesterday, middle of day. It's now 11 a.m. in California, 2 days after election day. Around this time yesterday, NBC estimated 57.5% of statewide votes have been counted. A day later, NBC now says 56% of the count is complete. So it went backwards.
2: Yeah.
0: It's like, but the Republicans need to take this to show, if you want a perfect example, they need to be pounding this every day right now.
1: Yeah.
0: So you need to throw that impression into people's minds. You can't even run a damn election. You can't even count ballots.
2: Right.
0: Doesn't matter whether they're mail in, they know how many they have that they're counting right now.
2: Right.
0: You know, they know.
1: Yep.
0: And they can't count.
2: Nope. They refuse to.
0: Pound on that.
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16: ABC News, I'm Dave Packard.
1: President Trump now accusing four GOP congressmen of grandstanding, calling their actions unpatriotic after they helped pass a war powers resolution.
16: And he has said that this is going to complicate his efforts to reach a final agreement with Iran. He said that they know where things stand, and he is at this point in the final negotiations with Iran.
1: ABC's Karen Travers at the White House. Former Trump National Security Advisor and U.S. Ambassador to the U.N. John Bolton expected to plead guilty in his classified records case and will acknowledge he stored sensitive information in his personal diaries. He's agreed to pay a fine of $2.25 million and could face up to 5 years in prison. The New World screwworm is an invasive fly. It preys on livestock and can have major impacts on the beef industry. Secretary of Agriculture Brooke Rawlinson says the government is surging resources to South Texas, where it was spotted on a calf. This is ABC News.
17: From the LI News Radio Weather Center, as we head through the day on Friday, mostly sunny with the high near 88, partly cloudy on Friday night with the low around 67. Taking a look at your weekend on Saturday, mostly sunny with the high near 88. Showers likely on Saturday night, otherwise mostly cloudy with the low around 68. Another chance of rain on Sunday with the high near 82. More rain on Sunday night with the low around 61 under mostly cloudy skies. From the LI News Weather Center, I'm Eli the Weather Guy.
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3: 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Gary McNamara and Eric Hurley talk about everything from politics to social issues and news of the day. Whether you're up late or you're just starting your day, welcome to the show from the Relief Factor Studios. 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
4: All across America, he is Eric Hurley and I'm Gary McNamara. Welcome and good morning. Thank you so much for being here.
24: Thank you.
4: All right. Saw it when I came in, the latest Rasmussen polling for the president's favorability is the lowest in his second term now. It's hit a new low, 40%. In the first term, he went down to 36% at one point.
24: Yeah.
4: But 40% is the lowest in the first term. They don't know what to do about I don't know. I can't even say they don't know what to do because it's like, The president's all over the place now on tariffs. You saw where he wants to put in, 10% tariffs on countries that buy products with forced labor.
24: Mm-hmm.
4: Right. And he wants to put that in. At the same time, on Monday, adjusted tariffs on aluminum and copper imports, lowering tariffs on farming equipment, and extending the lower rate to other equipment. Now, is that because of some of the polling they've seen in Iowa? You know, they didn't go for the president's choice for governor.
24: Right.
4: In there, in his executive order, Trump lowered tariffs on agricultural equipment, including combines and harvesters and heating, ventilation and air conditioning systems to 15% from 25%. He expanded the existing category of industrial equipment that is subject to a 15% tariff to include mobile industry equipment like bulldozers and forklifts when they're imported from countries that have a trade deal with the United States. The order says countries that use at least 85% melted and poured or smelted or cast steel or aluminum by weight could also qualify for the lower 10% duty rate in an effort to encourage companies in other countries to use U.S. metals. The changes go into effect on Monday.

0: News. I'm Dave Packer. President Trump now accusing four GOP congressmen of grandstanding, calling their actions unpatriotic after they helped pass a war powers resolution.
1: And he has said that this is going to complicate his efforts to reach a final agreement with Iran. He said that they know where things stand, and he is at this point in the final negotiations with Iran.
0: ABC's Karen Travers at the White House. Former Trump National Security Advisor and U.S. Ambassador to the U.N. John Bolton expected to plead guilty in his classified records case and will acknowledge he stored sensitive information in his personal diaries. He's agreed to pay a fine of $2.25 million and could face up to 5 years in prison. The New World screwworm is an invasive fly. It preys on livestock and can have major impacts on the beef industry. Secretary of Agriculture Brooke Rawlinson says the government is surging resources to South Texas where it was spotted on a calf. This is ABC News.
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6: Good morning,
8: is 601. I'm Jay Oliver. This is 103.9 LI News Radio on this Friday, June the 5th of 2026. And here, some of the stories we'll be covering that included a subject jury convicting a Dick salesman of second-degree murder and all other charges for driving into a Deer Park nail salon while intoxicated. Killed four people and injuring nine more. We'll give you the latest here. Also, a Greenlaw man arrested, charged out in connection with the shooting happened early yesterday in the hamlet that left a woman with serious injuries. Some tax payment checks in the town of Brookhaven, they were stolen and cashed. The latest there also. State lawmakers beginning to vote on legislation would make New York the first state to enact a one-year pause on the development of massive data centers. Seven Long Island hospitals included, and then on Newsweek's ranked list of America's best hospital for specialized care in 2026, and all within the last 90 minutes, we've got an approval of a critical immigration enforcement bill, all without adding language reining in the controversial program. Dow went up big yesterday, 875 at the close, 51,561. That's a starting point. And futures right now is upward, roughly of around 52 points or so as we speak. World of sports, the Yanks, Aaron Judge, finally a diagnosis. We got an exciting Stanley Cup final last night. And we get ready for more Knick Mania. The Knicks and Spurs game two of the NBA Finals. Right now we have temperatures in and around the upper 50s as we make way for the mid-80s here in Islip. We're at 59 degrees, and we've got an air quality alert to tell you about. We have those stories and more. Traffic, weather, I'll give it to you every 10 minutes on the fives right here on Long Island's only 24-7 News Talk FM radio station. 103.9 LI News Radio. LI News time, we are at 6:03. So yeah, we've got some elevated levels of ground ozone today. Weather Service issuing an air quality alert for all of Long Island. That'll be from 11A to 11P today. The whole idea is not to overexert yourself, especially if you have health-related heart or respiratory conditions. You can still enjoy the outdoor summer-like weather. Just do so safely. And speaking of that, today we should be in pretty good shape in the mid-80s, ladies and gentlemen, in really good shape. And the weekend as well. It'll be hot, noticeably humid most of the day, still nice for beach and boating activities, and a slight chance of a passing shower or thunderstorm after 7 tomorrow night, but all in all, in pretty good shape with a high of around 88 degrees. LI News time. 6:04, one of the leads this morning is a subject jury convicting a Dick salesman of second-degree murder. All other charges, driving into a Deer Park nail salon, he did. All while driving drunk 2 years ago, killing four people, injuring nine more. 66-year-old Stephen Schwally, still recovering from a heart attack recently. Not present as the jury read his verdict on day two of deliberations. Guilty. That's what the jury foreperson said of the top charge. That carries a max sentence of 25 years to life in state prison. Let's hear from Schwally's attorney, Christopher Kaser, on how the man's heart attack was caused by something in the court. Let's hear a little bit more. That's cut one.
10: He had the heart attack because of the testimony. All right? He had the heart attack because of the lies that he heard in that courtroom.
8: All in all, nonetheless, the alleged drunken driver crashed into that salon. He killed three employees and a customer, bought liquor, and then drove around the area for about 5 hours. All before this crash. We'll have much more on this. Sentencing is set for August the 12th. LI News time, we're at 6:06.
11: ABC News, I'm Sherry Preston. The Senate this morning passing legislation to fund President Trump's immigration enforcement agencies to the tune of $70 billion. Before the vote, Republican Lindsey Graham tried to convince Democrats to vote in favor.
12: What we're about to do is fund the Border Patrol and ICE through the entire Trump term because you wouldn't help us. America will be safer. I ask for adoption of this amendment.
11: As a part of the bill, Democrats had tried to get an amendment passed that would have formally outlawed the creation of that so-called anti-weaponization fund, but Republicans refused to go along with that. The House passing a bill not endorsed by President Trump that would provide aid to Ukraine and would sanction key segments of the Russian economy. Former National Security Advisor John Bolton due in court later this month after agreeing to plead guilty to mishandling classified documents. This is ABC News.
8: LI News time, we're at 6:07. 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Vets Highway in Holbrook. They're open 6 days a week, 6 a.m., ladies and gentlemen. Those doors opening up. Trains are fine if it's on a close. Remember the ad from the MTA train time. It's going to give you the latest as far as cancellations and or delays. Go to the site as well at www.mta.org. Hit the rail icon, and that'll give you your latest information as well. Roads itself in great shape, east and west, north and south. Really nothing to report on. Everything A goes, traveling to the Forks, central and east, you're in great shape. Expressway, north of the state, Grand Central, into the west, you're fine. Nassau, Queens, if you're heading into the Queens Midtown Tunnel, you're in for a pretty good ride. Lincoln, Holland, no issues. Bridges as well at 6:08. Current temp here in Islip, 59 under partly cloudy skies. We'll get to around 85 degrees. We'll take that here on a Friday, setting up for a pretty warm weekend as we send it over to the Weather Center and a first look from Chuck Brady.
13: From the LI News Radio Weather Center, good morning and welcome to Friday. We head into the weekend with sunshine and a good-looking day today, albeit a warm day, 91 degrees this afternoon. Be sure to find some shade. Partly cloudy tonight with a low of 67, then we'll be back in the low 90s for Saturday as well with more sunshine during the day. But rain moving into our area on Saturday night. It's a 60% chance of showers with a low of the mid-60s. Slight chance of rain on Sunday afternoon as well. From the LI News Weather Center,

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1: LI News time. We're at 6:09. A Green Lawn man arrested and now charged in connection with a shooting happened early yesterday in the Hamlet, and it left a woman with serious injuries. 37-year-old Eric Giovanni Wilby now facing charges: first-degree assault, second-degree criminal possession of a weapon, and then for allegedly shooting the 40-year-old victim. It was shortly before 1 yesterday morning on Lee Street, and then he fled the scene, according to police. That woman taken to a hospital for treatment of serious injuries. Wilby taken into custody yesterday morning a little before 9 in New Rochelle. State Police, New Rochelle Police, assisted in that arrest. Police earlier said the shooting took place during a domestic incident. No lot of information, though, provided. And he will be arraigned sometime today at First District Court in Central Islip. Some tax payment checks in the town of Brookhaven stolen and then cashed. It's processed. It's called check washing. Someone intercepts a check, changes the information on it, and cashes it without the sender even knowing. And it happened to a Brookhaven resident back in January. Town supervisor Dan Panico said the check was due at the receiver of tax's office, but a couple of days ago, the tax office said it never arrived. Panico said he found out there was a break in the Center Ridge post office. That was back in January. That's when he said checks were stolen that were intended for the tax receiver. The supervisor doesn't know how many checks were stolen. He said the one he saw was washed, had the name whited out, and then replaced. So if you sent a tax payment in January through the Center Reach post office, check to see if indeed it was received. Very important there. Republican senators stopping short of using their political leverage to kill President Trump's $1.8 billion anti-weaponization fund and approving a critical immigration enforcement bill, all without adding language reining in the controversial program. Passage of the $70 billion package funding Immigration and Customs Enforcement and Border Patrol through the end of Trump's second term. It came after more than a 19-hour session of amendment votes and intra-party negotiations. The GOP-backed measure passing 52-47 with Republican Senator Lisa Murkowski out of Alaska voting with Democrats against the bill. A Russian Orthodox monastery's proposal not to build a small church on its campus advanced the other night after head of the harbor approved architectural plans. Village trustees with a vote of 5-0. And then to approve the aesthetic part of the application, Monastery of St. Dionysios the Areopagite had sought to build over 3,300 square feet of building, and that on its plus 4.5-acre campus. Next, the monastery in North Country Road must file plans now with the village's building inspector before permits can actually be issued. Security guards working in schools across the state would be required to have school-specific training. That in areas including student behaviors and bullying. It's under a bill that was passed by lawmakers in New York yesterday. Security guards already are required to be certified and licensed by state law. Proposed legislation would require those working in schools get additional training annually on topics that would include school-related laws, youth mediation and conflict resolution, also cultural awareness, disabilities, and special education considerations, crisis prevention, and on the state's anti-bullying law. The bill coming at schools across the nation and on Long Island in recent years have increased security and training, all in the effort to address concerns over violent incidents as well as mass shootings. LI News time. 6:13, 6:14 actually. 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Builder Supply, they have it all. GTSBuilderSupply.com. Well, let's get to the diagnosis finally regarding Aaron Judge, Yankee outfielder. He's got a stress fracture of the first rib on his right side and expected to return sometime this season. Team announcing it last night. Three-time AL MVP. He's already missed three straight games. He underwent some various tests this week to pinpoint the reason for discomfort that had hampered him for an extended period. So he's going to miss some time, significant time. Yank said he'll be re-imaged in about 4 to 6 weeks to determine his

0: level of healing and the next steps, but the club had feared the worst. He underwent MRI, CT scans, and x-rays, and was evaluated by multiple doctors, including that of Dr. Gregory Perlin. He specialized in thoracic outlet syndrome management down in Dallas. Think about this. Thoracic outlet diagnosis could have sidelined Judge for the remainder of the year. Instead, the Yanks, who have about 100 games remaining, said that Judge will return at some point this season. That is excellent news. Speaking of that, the Yankees beat the Guardians yesterday. Finale of their three-game set, managed to salvage one. Beat them, though, 2-1. Ryan McMahon, he hit the go-ahead single in the seventh inning. Carlos Rodon combined with three relievers on a two-hitter. Let's hear from McMahon on the approach with it all that occurred yesterday. That's cut two.
1: No, same approach, like from second or third, like probably going to need a hit to score him there. So just trying to make sure I gave us a chance and put a ball in play.
0: And that's what happened. And in comes Chaz Chisholm Jr. with that winning run. Mets are in San Diego. By the way, the Yanks have the Red Sox in town for the weekend. Mets will be in San Diego tonight for a three-game set. Ducks, by the way, beat Staten Island last night, 15-4. Ducks home to the Ferry Hawks all weekend long at Fairfield Properties. Exciting hockey last night. Seth Jarvis, he scored on a power play in OT. Carolina racing a deficit in regulation, only to give up a late tying goal. The Canes, though, beat the Golden Knights 4-3, game two of the Stanley Cup final. And that ties the series at a game apiece. Now, Jarvis's heroics, 3:56 into overtime. It came after a thrilling third period that included four goals being scored, another getting called off because of goaltender interference. Carolina becoming the first team since 1994 to win a cup final game when trailing by multiple goals in the final 10 minutes. Game three in the City of Lights, that'll be tomorrow night. Game two, NBA Finals, Knicks Spurs tonight. All eyes, Knick Mania upon us once again. New York up 1-0, 8:30 ABC. And by the way, the president said he has accepted an invitation from Knicks owner James Dolan to attend the finals game at Madison Square Garden on Monday night. And, boy, I'll tell you, a frenzied New York City already with a president now coming to that game. Game three of that series. Knicks could be up 2-0 there if they win tonight. Sports, ladies and gentlemen, at 6:17 and sponsored by GTS Builder Supply. 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Let's check out the travels. Trains are fine. Everything's on or close to schedule. No issues whatsoever. Also, our roads are in excellent shape. Nothing really to tell you about as far as anything concerned of interest. You've got a clean ride east and west all the way out to the east end and points west as well. Expressway, Northern State, Grand Central, all in great shape. 6:18. Current temp here in Islip remains at 59. We'll go up to 85. Again, that air quality alert, keep that in mind from 11A to 11P today, ladies and gentlemen. Let's send it over to Chuck Brady once again here at the Weather Center.
2: From the LI News Radio Weather Center, good morning and welcome to Friday. We head into the weekend with sunshine and a good-looking day today, albeit a warm day, 91 degrees this afternoon. Be sure to find some shade. Partly cloudy tonight with a low of 67, then we'll be back in the low 90s for Saturday as well with more sunshine during the day. But rain moving into our area on Saturday night. It's a 60% chance of showers with a low of the mid-60s. Slight chance of rain on Sunday afternoon as well. From the LI News Weather Center, I'm staff forecaster Chuck Brady.
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0: LI News time. We're at 6:19. State lawmakers began to vote yesterday on legislation that would make New York the first state to enact a one-year pause on the development of massive data centers. State Assembly took up what it called an omnibus data center bill. It's meant to pump the brakes on development by mandating moratorium and requiring statewide hearings and new regulations. Democrats who lead the assembly said the state needs to step in after hearing from local governments and residents who feel overwhelmed by the rapid growth in data centers and the impact on energy, water, and air resources, which has been triggered by the expanded use of AI. All in all, the assembly approved the measure yesterday, and the Democrat-led Senate expected to follow suit later. 14 other states considering pausing development of those centers. But New York could be the first to enact a moratorium, according to officials. King Cullen appointing his first female president and chief operating officer in the grocery chain's 96-year history, according to his chairman, Tracy Cullen, happens to be a great-granddaughter of the founder, Michael Cullen, previously served as senior VP of company operations, succeeds Joseph Brown. The company announced a news release yesterday following a board meeting. Brown retiring following a 53-year career with the company. He served as president and CEO for the past 5 years. Penn Station's LIRR and subway sections will remain fully open. And then on World Cup match days, even as neighboring NJ Transit service is to be restricted to game goers. According to the chair, John Oliver, commuters to and from Long Island on match day should ride the via the Grand Central Madison or the Atlantic Terminal, according to Lieber. Lieber speaking at a news conference at the MTA's Rail Control Center in Manhattan yesterday with the governor, the mayor there as well, to promise that officials are indeed ready and that for the surge of passengers across the region's transportation system. First game locally, June the 13th at MetLife Stadium. Brazil will play Morocco. There are 8 games total in Jersey, culminating the final. That'll be on the 19th of July. And an estimated 40,000 per game expected to travel via NJ Transit to the stadium, which, of course, holds about 82,500 people. Well, New Yorkers would no longer see a sell-by date on food products that they buy at the store under a bill passed by the legislature that aims to streamline food labeling, reduce food waste. Legislation which the assembly passed Tuesday would allow best if used by and used by dates to remain. It would also require food producers and manufacturers to use scientifically valid methods to estimate those best by and used by dates. The bill would help New Yorkers waste less. According to officials, about 40% of food waste ends up in landfills, contributing to about 58% of unintentional methane emissions. And that, according to the bill memo, food waste as a result of date labeling contributes to about 7% of all consumer waste. And that, according to that bill. Carmack Nello, the grandson of late mob boss John Gotti, arrested. And then for allegedly choking his girlfriend during an argument in East Norwich just weeks before he's due to surrender to federal prison on a COVID-19 fraud conviction. The 40-year-old, he pled not guilty yesterday morning at First District Court in Hempstead. Charges of third-degree assault, criminal obstruction of breathing, and criminal mischief. According to the complaint, Agnello flew into a rage at the victim, again yelling at her and accusing her of cheating on him at around 10:30 in the evening Tuesday at his home in East Norwich. She told police he shoved and pushed her in that house. It prompted her to leave when she was standing by a car. That's when he allegedly slapped her, punched her with a closed fist, and then put both hands around her neck and started to choke her. Situation, he's due back in court, by the way, next Friday on his latest of arrests. State Republican Party now cutting in on the Democratic primary for the U.S. House seat from Long Island. It's held by Nick LoLota, Republican, mailing and literature to Democratic voters attacked one of the two candidates. Those flyers have been arriving this week at the addresses of Democrats in the sub-county-based district ahead of the primary. It's June 23rd. Fingerprints easy to detect. Flyers came stamped as sent by New York Republican Federal Campaign Committee. Political Action Committee, affiliated with the state GOP. That target, 25-year-old Lucas Ventouris of Northport, is running for Congress while still in law school. His opponent, 37-year-old Chris Gallant of Amity Harbor, a Blackhawk pilot, Army veteran, National Guardsman, former air traffic controller, and volunteer firefighter. One of the fires reads this: Suffolk County, stop socialism. Stop Lucas Venturis. Larry was on the list that he supports such thing as taxpayer-funded benefits to immigrants, abolishing the Immigration Customs Enforcement Agency, a.k.a. ICE, and more government-run health care. LI News time. 6:25, welcome aboard. We got a huge show for you today, ladies and gentlemen, on Friday. Joe Jacqueline, the Sarge, leads us off at the top of the next hour with the crime report, as always. Dan Panico, Supervisor Brookhaven, will be with us. Supervisor of ICE, Love Angie Carpenter. And we'll hear from New York State Senator Anthony Palumbo. All that and a busy one on this Friday morning program in early June. Let's get a quick check of the travels. 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They have it all. The trains are in good shape. Everything's on or close to schedule, folks. Railways itself, pretty good as well. Really, hardly any issues to tell you about. You're good to go east and west. Traveling to the Forks, you're in for a great ride. Greenport, Montauk. Points west, central, through Suffolk, Nassau, Queens, into your tunnels. Also, no issues to talk about. Currently, we are at 58 degrees. Partly cloudy it is. We'll get to around 84. We do have an air quality alert. Ozone levels a little above what they should be. So respiratory, heart-type conditions, please keep that in mind as far as exertion is concerned. 6:26, let's throw it over to Chuck Brady. Once again, here at the Weather Center, we sure would turn. Another round of headlines coming up.
2: From the LI News Radio Weather Center, good morning and welcome to Friday. We head into the weekend with sunshine and a good-looking day today, albeit a warm day, 91 degrees this afternoon. Be sure to find some shade. Partly cloudy tonight with a low of 67. Then we'll be back in the low 90s for Saturday as well with more sunshine during the day. But rain moving into our area on Saturday night. It's a 60% chance of showers with a low of the mid-60s. Slight chance of rain on Sunday afternoon as well. From the LI News Weather Center, I'm Staff Forecaster Chuck Brady.
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14: Good morning, Long Island. It is 6:32. I'm Jay Oliver. This is 103.9 LI News Radio on this Friday. It's June the 5th. And here are some of the stories we'll be covering. A jury in Suffolk convicting a Dix Hills man of second-degree murder. And all other charges, theft for driving into a nail salon while intoxicated, killed four people and injured nine more. A Greenlawn man arrested, charged out in connection with a shooting happened early yesterday in the hamlet, left a woman with serious injuries. Some tax payment checks in the town of Brookhaven stolen, then cashed. We'll tell you what you need to know there. State lawmakers behind the vote on legislation would make New York the first state to enact a one-year pause on the development of massive data centers. Seven Long Island hospitals included on Newsweek's ranked list of America's best hospitals for specialized care. And we'll tell you about Republican senators. They approved a critical immigration enforcement bill, all without adding language, reining in a controversial program. Now moving on to the House of Representatives. Dow of 875 yesterday closed 51,561. That's the starting point here on a Friday morning. And the futures market is upward of around 72 points or so as we speak. World of sports, we got the Yanks, we got Aaron Judge, finally a diagnosis there of what's ailing all rise. Exciting Stanley Cup final game two. We'll tell you about the Knicks mania continuing tonight, game two of the finals. Down in San Antonio. Right now we have temps near 60 degrees and many apart. We'll head to the mid 80s on this Friday. Very warm weekend, in play here in Islip right now. We are at 60 degrees under partly cloudy skies. We have those stories and more. Traffic and weather, I'll give it to you every 10 on the fives right here on the islands only. 24/7 News Talk FM radio station 103.9 LI News Radio, LI News Time. 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
15: ABC News. I'm Sherry Preston. The Senate this morning passing legislation to fund President Trump's immigration enforcement agencies to the tune of $70 billion. Before the vote, Republican Lindsey Graham tried to convince Democrats to vote in favor.
16: What we're about to do is fund the Border Patrol and ICE through the entire Trump term because you wouldn't help us. America will be safer. I ask for adoption of this amendment.
15: As a part of the bill, Democrats had tried to get an amendment passed that would have formally outlawed the creation of that so-called anti-weaponization fund, but Republicans refused to go along with that. The House passing a bill not endorsed by President Trump that would provide aid to Ukraine and would sanction key segments of the Russian economy. Former National Security Advisor John Bolton due in court later this month after agreeing to plead guilty to mishandling classified documents. This is ABC News.
14: 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That's going to give you latest cancellations and or delays. 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Hit the rail icon. Also the same. East and west. We got a great ride here on the island, central to the forks. You're good to go, 25-825 through Greenport. Same with Sunrise. Sunrise Highway through Hampton Bays, East Hampton into Montauk in great shape. Points West Expressway, Northern State, Grand Central, traveling all the way in Nassau, Queens. You're in fine shape. We are looking at something here. The BQA traveling in and around the eastbound side just past 13, exit 13, which is Milford Drive, Grove Road in the Staten Island area, the right lane of 4. That's blocked off there all in the last 10 to 12 minutes. So outside of that, you're fine at 636. Currently 6060 here in Islip. We'll get to 85. We get to Chuck Brady here at the Weather Center.
2: From the LI News Radio Weather Center, good morning and welcome to Friday. We head into the weekend with sunshine and a good-looking day today, albeit a warm day, 91 degrees this afternoon. Be sure to find some shade. Partly cloudy tonight with a low of 67, then we'll be back in the low 90s for Saturday as well with more sunshine during the day. But rain moving into our area on Saturday night. It's a 60% chance of showers with a low of the mid-60s. Slight chance of rain on Sunday afternoon as well. From the LI News Weather Center, I'm staff forecaster Chuck Brady.
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14: LI News time. We are at 6:37. Seven Long Island hospitals included now on Newsweek's ranked list of America's best hospitals for specialized care in 2026. Another was ranked in the publication's list of America's best children's hospitals of the year. Specialized care ranking highlighted five Northwell Health facilities here on the island, Huntington Hospital, Long Island Jewish Medical Center in New Hyde Park, Mather Hospital, of course, Port Jefferson, North Shore University Hospital in Manhasset, also Plainview Hospital. Others on the list, St. Francis Hospital and Heart Center, which is a Catholic health facility in Roslyn, and Stony Brook University Hospital. Newsweek's list of top children's hospitals in the country included that of Cone's Children's Medical Center in New Hyde Park, a Northwell health facility. Well, a woman, again, seriously injured in Greenlawn happened early yesterday. She was shot in a domestic-related incident. Shortly before 1 a.m., that 40-year-old was shot by a man identified now as Wilby, 37-year-old, right on Lee Street. That man fled the scene, later arrested. Police determined the shooting occurred. It was a domestic-related incident. Right now, that woman in the hospital and getting treatment for some serious injuries, certainly an ongoing situation. Well, a Baldwin teenager admitted in court yesterday that he shot and killed a Monroe University basketball player last November. That's when he opened fire on a crowd at a Hempstead house party. 18-year-old Jacob McMillan pled guilty to firing the shots.
0: around 11 in the evening on November 27 that killed 19-year-old Amira McLeod of St. Albans, Queens, member of the Monroe women's team, and wounded another party goer as well. Under the agreement hashed out between the Nass County DA's office and defense attorney Brian Comedy and accepted by Supreme Court Justice Helen Gugarty, McMillan will be sentenced to 20 years to life behind bars. The plea deal, it will knock 5 years off the minimum sentence that he could have received. All in all, he pled guilty to second-degree murder, second-degree attempted murder, and criminal possession of a weapon. Separately, McMillan pled guilty to criminal trespassing. As the prosecutor said, he took a PlayStation from a friend's house. He had originally been charged, and that with burglary. Well, a West Hampton man accused of chasing someone with a weapon arrested. And it happened Wednesday night in Spion. Officers received the calls around 5:30 p.m. reporting a male suspect armed with a knife pursuing an individual on the Amantauk Highway and North Phillips Avenue. And if arriving on the scene, that's where police determined 37-year-old Elias Tintinche had menaced a person known to him with a small hatchet. Was apprehended without incident. No injuries reported. Charges against him include menacing and criminal possession of a weapon. The Suffolk County Civil Service exam for police officers will be offered every 2 years instead of four, as the number of applicants has steadily declined since the mid-1990s, according to officials. Suffolk County Executive Ed Romaine, the Police Commissioner Kevin Catalina, announced a new testing schedule to aid in recruitment and retention and provide more opportunities for prospective officers. The exam is next scheduled for mid-2027, after which it will be offered every 2 years. The last exam was back in 2023. LA News Time. We are at 6:41. 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Finally, we know what's wrong with Aaron Judge. Ladies and gentlemen, he's got a stress fracture in that top right rib that's been emulating and into his shoulder. Thus the reason that Judge has kind of an off-on type of season. And certainly he'll need some rest in order to alleviate this discomfort. 4 to 6 weeks they're looking at, but all in all, he missed the last three games. He'll be re-imaged in about 4 to 6 weeks to determine the level of healing. And then the next steps. Now, he could have had a thoracic outlet type of diagnosis, and that would have sidelined Judge for the remainder of the year. Yanks have some confidence now, but 100 games do remain on the schedule, and he is expected to return at some point this season. Boy, will they be able to use him more than ever. Yanks yesterday could have used him 2-1. The bats, but they got through the Guardians. Ryan McMahon with a go-ahead single in the seventh inning. Carlos Rodon, combining with three relievers on a two-hitter. Got good pitching. That's what they're going to need here without Judge. Let's hear from McMahon on the hit and what happened on that scoring of the run, the big one. Let's cut to.
1: No, same approach, like from second or third, like probably going to need a hit to score him there. So just trying to make sure I gave us a chance and put a ball in play.
0: And Chisholm did score that winning run. Yanks have the Sox in town this weekend. Mets will be in San Diego this weekend. And the Ducks, by the way, beat the Ferry Hawks in Staten Island, 54 Staten Island in Fairfield Properties Park all weekend long. Such an exciting game last night in Raleigh. As the Hurricanes evened up the series with Vegas, with an overtime goal, 4-3, Carolina gets it. Game two of the finals, series tied at one. Seth Jarvis, scoring the game winner, 3:56 into OT. Game two NBA finals tonight, Knicks Spurs, Knicks up 1-0 there. The president, by the way, stated that, he has accepted an invitation from the Knicks owner, James Dolan, to attend game three of the NBA Finals. It'll be Monday night. So the Knicks, first time since 1999, will be hosting a Finals game there. It could be up 2-0 if they win tonight. Sports, ladies and gentlemen, at 15 and a half minutes to the top of the hour and sponsored by GTS Builder Supply. 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No issues with the trains. Everything's on or closed. Roads itself in excellent shape. No problems. Just the one spot on the BQE eastbound just past exit 13. That's Milford Drive and Clove Road in Staten Island. The one right lane of four, is indeed locked off. And that from just about 20 minutes ago. The island itself, you're fine. Traveling to the Forks, no issues. All the way around Points West, Suffolk, Nassau, Queens, into the Midtown. You are in great shape. Quarter of seven right now. We have an air quality alert out there, so take it easy for those with a respiratory type condition. 61 under mostly cloudy skies. We head to the mid-80s. Could hit 90 today. We go to, once again, Mr. Chuck Brady here at the Weather Center.
2: From the LI News Radio Weather Center, good morning and welcome to Friday. We head into the weekend with sunshine and a good-looking day today, albeit a warm day, 91 degrees this afternoon. Be sure to find some shade. Partly cloudy tonight with a low of 67, then we'll be back in the low 90s for Saturday as well with more sunshine during the day. But rain moving into our area on Saturday night. It's a 60% chance of showers with a low of the mid-60s. Slight chance of rain on Sunday afternoon as well. From the LI News Weather Center, I'm staff forecaster Chuck Brady.
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14: LI News time right now, 6:49. One of the leads this morning, hours of deliberation, jury handing down its verdict at the Stephen Schwally murder trial. Schwally convicted of being drunk while he crossed busy Deer Park intersection and slammed his car into a nail salon in June 2024, killed four people, injured nine others. Not in court yesterday. We're still recovering from recent heart attack. Faces a minimum 25 years to life. That in murder charges when he is sentenced on August the 12th. Woman recovering after getting shot in sub, according to authorities, 37-year-old Eric Wilby shot the victim right on Lee Street in the Hamlet Green Lawn before leaving the scene. That woman was rushed to a hospital and that treatment while Wilby ended up being arrested for assault, criminal possession of a weapon, and he'll be arraigned some time today at First District Court in Central Islip. Long Island driver is going to save a little bit of money during your travels this week. And AAA said the average cost for a gallon of regular fuel in both counties, $4.35. That's down 12 cents, by the way, in the past week. It's also 12 cents higher when you think about it in the past month. And a whopping $1.31 more than this time 1 year prior. How about that? State average $4.49 per gallon. Nationally, though, it is $4.24 a gallon. Two sports headlines in the top local storylines on this Friday. Yanks going to be without Aaron Judge several weeks, announced last night. The reigning American League MVP is on the injured list. He's got a stress fracture in one of the ribs. He'll be re-imaged in roughly 4 to 6 weeks to see how he's healing, but he is likely going to return some point to the lineup this season. Yanks start a series with the Red Sox tonight at home. And, yeah, Knicks and Spurs tonight back in action. So they look to extend their lead in the NBA Finals. Knicks are on the road again, taking on San Antonio at the Frost Bank Center down in Texas. New York with one game-to-none advantage in the best of seven showdown, after a 105-95 victory. That was Wednesday night. Tip off this evening is set for 8:30. That'll be on ABC. You know about the president. Donald Trump will make an appearance at the Garden on Monday night, game three of that series. And, the Knicks, get a game at home. That's the first time in 27 years. Last time the Knicks, were there, in the finals at 6:52. Also, Holbrook tenor Chris Vamacha is going to draw in music, country music singer Lee Greenwood. And that for a June 24th rally in the nation's capital. It's all in celebration of the nation's 250th anniversary. The president announcing that on Truth Social yesterday. It came after a lineup of artists, including Martina McBride, Brett Michaels, Commodores, Boris Day, and the Young MC, pulled out of the previous plan for a Freedom 250 concert series, prompting Trump to label them as third-rate artists. And yesterday, he wrote on Truth Social that he'd host the rally in the nation's capital with Greenwood, Trump supporter known for God Bless the USA, and Macho, who will sing Yesundam, Hallelujah, Avramia. How do you like that? God Bless America and others. Not since the legendary, by the way, Luciano Pavarotti, has there been such a voice, according to the President of the United States. So there you go. Some big time plans. Boy, if we can all come together as one, right? As far as the nation's milestone of 250 years. We got a big program today. We got Sarge coming up in about 7 minutes. Lots to discuss with Joe and the crime report. You'll hear from Supervisor Dan Panico out of Brookhaven regarding the data centers, and we'll give you the latest there. So much discussion with that around the country. Also, you'll hear from another supervisor at the town of Islip, Angie Carpenter, and state senator
0: Anthony Palumbo will join us. Session to end in Albany, and a lot happening in and around to try and get it in. At 6 minutes to the top, let's get a sense of travel here. 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No issues at all with the trains. You are in fantastic shape. Everything's on a close. MTA with their app. Train time, also the site. We'll give you the latest. MTA.org. Hit the rail icon, the latest there. We are looking at an accident now on the expressway. Westbound, folks, not far from us, between 59 and 58 Ocean Avenue and Old Nichols Road. There, the left lane of three closed. Minutes ago, this happening, with that accident. We'll certainly keep you apprised. Points west, in fine shape you are. And also, if you're traveling east, no issues. Just that one hot spot now on the LIE westbound once again with an accident between exits 59 and 58 as the left lane of three closed off from literally 8 minutes ago. At 6:55, Shane lining up with the business. We've got the update there. Chuck with the weather forecast update. And the Sarge right at the top of the crime report.
4: From ABC News, Wall Street Now. Major markets indexed rose as oil prices eased. The Dow was up 875 points at the end of Thursday trading. The S&P gained 31 points after backing down from its record high. The Nasdaq fell 23 points. Bank stocks helped boost markets. Shares of Goldman Sachs were up by 5%. Fifth Third Bank Corp and U.S. Bank Corp were each up more than 4%. Those gains offset losses in tech stocks. Shares of chipmaker Broadcom fell by more than 12%. Despite strong profit and revenue reports, Micron Technology shares fell by more than 7%. President Trump announced plans to boost the struggling coal industry using a Cold War era law to spend nearly $700 million to support existing coal plants and help build new coal plants in Alaska and West Virginia. Number of Americans filing for jobless aid hit a four-month high. Layoffs remain low, according to the latest numbers from the Labor Department. I'm Brian Clark, ABC News.
2: From the LI News Radio Weather Center, good morning and welcome to Friday. We head into the weekend with sunshine and a good-looking day today, albeit a warm day, 91 degrees this afternoon. Be sure to find some shade. Partly cloudy tonight with a low of 67, then we'll be back in the low 90s for Saturday as well with more sunshine during the day. But rain moving into our area on Saturday night. It's a 60% chance of showers with a low of the mid-60s. Slight chance of rain on Sunday afternoon as well. From the LI News Weather Center, I'm Staff Forecaster Chuck Brady.
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0: It is time for the crime report, ladies and gentlemen. 1-800-220-TIPS, 220-8477. All calls there kept confidential. And sometimes monetary reward issued for information that will lead to an arrest. Joe Jacklin, of course, NYPD 20 years, Cold Case Squad, Bronx, Department Medal of Valor, also best-selling author, two editions of the Cold Case Handbook, also host of the hit show on YouTube regarding the Go-Go situation, and let's not forget podcasting as well, and Joe's column as we welcome in the Sarge on a Friday morning. My friend, how are you? Everything okay?
1: Good morning, Jay. How are you?
0: I am fine. Joe, we got a lot on our plate. Let's get right to it. The Schwally conviction, as the jury in Suffolk County, Sarge convicted Dix Hills man of second-degree murder, all other charges. Remember, he drove into the salon nearly 3 years ago. Killing 4 people and injuring 9 more. He's recovering from a heart attack. Wasn't even present, Joe, in the courtroom yesterday regarding the reading of the verdict. But I think all in all, everybody certainly expected this outcome here. Let's hear you.
1: Yeah, certainly. I mean, we spoke about this last week and that he had basically denied the taking the plea and he was going to go to trial with it. And you know, and here we are. I mean, we kind of foretold this and said he was going to be found guilty of it. I mean, that video alone, you can watch that video over and over again. And you just can't believe it. It didn't even tap the brakes. I mean, full speed ahead into that nail salon. The people in there, unfortunately, didn't stand a chance. And, you know, he's in poor health himself. So I guess he didn't think that it was going to, you know, that much of a gamble at that point. But he's going to spend the rest of his life, whatever he's got left, behind bars.
0: Yeah, defense team had no chance. You can't tell me his foot, the pedal got stuck. The guy was drinking, driving around 5 hours prior, you know, 0.17 alc level. I mean, there was nothing in favor of getting this guy off. I mean, everything pointed to it. Witnesses, 78 miles an hour. The guy crashes into that salon, as horrific as it was. 4 people dead, 9 others injured, including a police officer, by the way. So, just as bad as it gets, and at least, you know, as we always say in these cases, Joe, you have finality here. So justice served. Didn't take the plea. Not that it's going to make that much of a difference. Schwally will spend pretty much the rest of his days behind bars. And that is the latest there. Really puts an exclamation point. One of the worst stories to come about in recent years. Joe, let's get to a Greenlaw man arrested, charged in connection with a shooting happened early yesterday in the Hamlet that left a woman with some serious injuries. So Eric Wilby faces charges now, first-degree assault, second-degree criminal possession of a weapon, some sort of a domestic situation, according to police. This woman has some serious injuries involved. We got to watch that. But he fled the scene, too, Wilby did, and he was taken into custody, Sarge.
1: Yep, no, I mean, this is the second squad guys and the state police assisted in capturing this guy. But, there's, you know, domestic violence related. I mean, that's all they can tell us at this point. I'm sure we'll find out more as it goes along. But you know what? We've talked about domestic violence as a major issue in our society. And it's just not here on Long Island. It's everywhere. And you also have the DWI issues. I mean, there's a couple of things that need to be addressed, and they just never seem to be. I don't know what the guy's background is, if there was previous domestic violence, and if so, they need to investigate what happened during those incidents as well.
0: No doubt about it. We talk about it a lot, very little done about it. You can put more patrols out there and everything else, but matters keep getting worse as far as that is concerned. So we'll see what happens as far as some of the situations around, as far as the county is concerned. Joe Jacklin on the crime report. Joe, this is a wacky story regarding tax payment checks in the town of Brookhaven, apparently stolen and then cashed. And this all happening at a post office in Centeridge where there was a break-in, I guess, there. And that's when officials say checks were stolen, intended for the tax receiver. You know, we talk about this whitewashing where you kind of white out, you know, who the check was made to and whatnot. The amount sometimes changed, thus cash. That's a That's serious stuff right there.
1: Yeah, no, absolutely. And the only advantage that that the postal inspectors will have on this is that, you know, they are very heavily surveilled locations. So maybe they can get an idea, or maybe there's a hotline that people could call in and that work at the post office and try to figure out exactly what transpired over here and see what happens. I mean, I think we're talking about a federal crime here.
0: Yep.
1: And if he's found, this individual or individuals is going to spend a lot of time behind bars. But, yeah, we need to tighten this up a little bit.
0: Yeah.
1: Security didn't seem to be enough, and they're going to have to figure out why.
0: Yeah, something's got to be said for security at a post office. You know, we say all the time regarding, you know, when you get mail, if you can, take it out of your box right away. Bring it in, because sometimes checks are in that mailbox, and we all know what happens sometimes with the whitewashing and things that are going on in that nature. But you never expect that at a post office. You expect, you know, good security and whatnot. Not the case, though. Not the case at all in Center Ridge. Joe, security guards working in schools across the state would be required to have school-specific training in areas that includes student behaviors and bullying. Under a bill was passed by lawmakers yesterday, so security guards already are required to be certified and licensed, we know. This would require those working in schools to get additional training annually. Various topics, Joe, I think it's a good idea.
1: Certainly. I mean, training is always a great idea. And it's something that, you know, helps create a better environment for not only the security guards, but for the kids. And, you know, anytime you're dealing with kids, you need to have as much training as you can. But, you know, there's a flip side of this, too, in the respect that we expect these security guards to do an awful lot of work and to wear many hats. I just hope that they're being paid enough to do all that, because if not, you're going to see a lot of people say, I'm going to go find another job somewhere else. So that's my only concern.
0: Yeah, my concern is age. You know.

0: the future. Joe, you read this regarding Carmine Agnello. He's the grandson of late mob boss John Gotti, arrested for allegedly choking his girlfriend during an argument. It happened in East Norwich just a couple of weeks before he was due to surrender, if you remember, to federal prison, the COVID-19 fraud conviction there. Now he's got some additional problems there, Sarge.
1: Yeah, another domestic violence incident. We don't know exactly the details behind this, and we don't know if there's ever been other incidents as well, too, but you never want to see any of this kind of stuff. Choking his girlfriend. This is, like I said, this is after weeks of begging the judge in another case, right, to be easy on him. So, yeah, it's just not a good look.
0: Not a good look at all. The Sarge here in the crime report. Joe, a Baldwin teenager, admitted yesterday in court that he shot and killed a Monroe University basketball player. Remember this incident last November? He opened fire in a crowd. This was at a Hempstead house party. So Jacob Milling accepts the plea, pled guilty to firing the shots that killed that 19-year-old out of St. Albans, Queens, who happened to be a member of the Monroe women's team. Wounded another party goer too, Amira McLeod, the 19-year-old who was killed. So you had an agreement that was hashed out, DA's office, defense attorney, and accepted, the court justice, Helen Googerty McMillan, to be sentenced, 20 years to life. Could have got 25, Joe.
1: Right.
0: Yeah.
1: And not only that, like I said, sometimes in a situation like this, the plea makes sense because of the amount of witnesses that are involved. I'm sure there's cell phone video and everything else.
0: Oh yeah, there's video of this. Yeah.
1: I guess the defense attorney had a talk with his client and said, this is what you're going to face if you don't do this. You're going to get maybe 25 to life without the possibility of parole just because of his recklessness and the wanton violence that you did there. And that's what I would imagine happened there.
0: Indeed. Sarge, the Suffolk County Civil Service exam for police officers. It's going to be offered every 2 years instead of four. The number of applicants we know has steadily declined for a while now, Joe. It's probably since the mid-90s. But County Exec Romaine, Police Commissioner Catalina, announcing the new testing schedule. It's going to aid, hopefully, in recruitment and retention and maybe provide a little more opportunity for prospective officers there, Joe.
1: Yeah, no, I think it's a great idea. And also what I think they're going to be doing is, since they're giving it every 2 years, I wish we would have done this when I was first starting out, because you gave a test like every 7 to 10 years back in the day. But it's good in the respect that you can go, you can give an exam, you can take the cream of the crop off the top of the list, hire as many of those as you can, and then by the time you're done with that, the next test is already coming up. So I think that's the plan there.
0: Yep, no question about it. Joe, another crazy one with a former NYPD detective. The guy was from Valley Stream. He got a sentence 4 years behind bars, Joe. He ran a scheme that attempted to steal nearly $3 million pandemic business relief loans. John Bolden, he's going to have to pay out some restitution, over $300,000, criminal forfeiture as well, I think over $100,000. After leaving prison, he's going to serve a couple of years probation. So he's among 35 Long Islanders, Joe, arrested and bilking, more than $100 million. This is what happens, the COVID federal state, those relief programs, paycheck protection, economic injury, disaster loans, et cetera, et cetera. He was a part of it, Sarge.
1: Yeah, no, I mean, he betrayed his oath to the police department and to the public, and here he is. And you know what? Good for him. He's going to federal prison and spend the next few years there, and hope he learns his lesson from that. But I mean, he helped over 65 people game the system, right? So yeah. Those are the ones that they can prove. There could be more. So I mean, it's absolutely outrageous that even people even think about doing this stuff.
0: Well, you think you can get away with it, you never do. That's the crazy thing. In the end, you always get caught, and that's what happened to Holden with the Sarge here. Joe, crazy case of a 40-year-old Long Beach man indicted for murder. Prosecutors said he stabbed a 30-year-old woman to death. And the thing about this, I remember, it was in brazen daylight, witnessed, bystanders, even an off-duty police captain involved here. But Michael McHenry brutally killing The 30-year-old Julian Bachman was the morning of May the

0: 16th, Sarge, following a violent series of events that unfolded in a moving car. Terrible case right here, Sarge.
1: Yeah, no, absolutely. I mean, there was a couple of incidents on Long Island in regarding this. I mean, there was just one the other day. It was a 22-year-old woman stabbed in Massapequa. So, I mean, it just, like, what's going on?
0: Getting violent.
1: When you were a kid growing up, do you remember reading about all these kind of things, like, every day in the paper? No. I don't. No.
0: Nothing like this, Joe. It's gotten more violent. It's been amped up so much. It's awful. Some of these storylines, and they're getting worse and worse. And that would include a Hempstead man, Joe, who conspired with three others trafficking hundreds of counterfeit oxycodone pills during the week, laced with narcotics, including the deadly fentanyl, over 2 years shipping these drugs across the country, talking from Arizona to Nassau and other locales. And, this 51-year-old, he's out of Glendale, Arizona. But Kyle Parrott, he pled not guilty earlier in the week. 9 counts of possession, dealing, and operating a major drug ring, according to the court records here. Serious stuff.
1: Yeah, well, I'm glad that they got him. I mean, but the issue that comes down to is, with all the crackdown that's been going on with this, that there are people still trying to do this. She told you on a whole other level how much money's involved in this, that this, they're willing to, that cost-benefit analysis is willing to take that chance to do it. It's crazy.
0: Yeah, really is. All in all, that was the case. Give enforcement, so much credit. You know, it's all about the teams getting together. We talk about it with a lot of these officials when we have the sheriff on and when we have the DA on. It's a combined effort, and it cannot be done any other way sometimes, you know, especially, as far as busting up these ranks, talking with the Sarge, of course, with the crime report. Joe, a situation of the Mastic man. We spoke about this last week. He was arrested for allegedly shooting 2 people during an argument. Matthew McHugh, he's 37. He's now charged with assault, reckless endangerment of the crimes. It actually occurred Monday, Joe. There's another case that we spoke about, but this one occurred on Monday in front of a house on Woodside Road, between Forest Road West and Gooseberry Road. You know, you had a group of people arguing in the evening, and that's when McHugh allegedly drew a handgun and fired. He struck a 25-year-old man and a 34-year-old woman. And luckily for McHugh, non-life-threatening there, son.
1: Right, and they're actually, you know, Suffolk County's asking for people, if they have any other information about this case, you know, to make sure you call them or Crime Stoppers, and, you know, they're still piecing this stuff together. Once again, over an argument, right? That's the generally number one reason you have these shooting incidents, and it's just something that they have, you know, no idea why these arguments happen, and then why do they resort to violence instead of just talking things out.
0: Speaking of violence, you mentioned it prior. How about this Massapequa Park woman now charged with second-degree murder? One of the worst cases of the week, Sarge, in the killing of the 28-year-old Massapequa man who was stabbed as he slept, if you can believe it, in his home. 22-year-old Kristen Scully, she pled not guilty to the charges of killing Robert Gallagher at Raymond. This was Tuesday morning at First District Court, Joe, in Hempstead. And just unbelievable. Prosecutors said Carragher and Scully had known each other, and I guess were in Carragher's bedroom for several hours before the attack. If convicted, she faces 15 to life. Joe, a horrific deal here.
1: And she fled the scene, too, so the police had to track her down in regards to this thing, too. You know, and you always get that one neighbor to say, well, this is a quiet neighborhood. Nothing ever happens there until it does, right? Massapequa Park has had quite the reputation over the last couple of years, so I would have kept those comments to myself. But this poor guy sleeping in his bed and just gets stabbed as he's sleeping. Crazy.
0: Yeah. And you know, the thing is, I lived in Massapequa Park for a number of years growing up, and man, has that area changed, right? Even to the point where you know who lived there, and Rex Yeoman. about 5 minutes from where I used to live. So in essence, Joe's right. Things have indeed changed as far as the landscape is concerned. Joe with us, of course, with the crime report. Joe, during the week, you had a judge ordering Richard Bellotto. He's the Center richest man accused of raping and killing 16-year-old Teresa Fusco back in 1984 to submit now two DNA samples, and they're going to compare them, Joe, I guess. You know as best as anyone regarding DNA and everything else. They're going to compare them with DNA taken off some sort of a swab from the scene of the crime from way back there, as they're trying to kind of piecemeal exactly what's going on here.
1: Yeah, this was something that the defense had actually asked for in regard to this, right? So, yeah, there's something going on here. There's something afoot. Like, I don't know if there was other DNA samples found at the crime scene or what have you, but the defense had requested this, which is odd, right? So, this, if anybody doesn't know what case we're talking about, right, this is the one where they had gotten the DNA from the discarded drink with the straw.
0: Right.
1: And they had tied it back to the Teresa Fusco case, which was the hot skates.
0: Famous case.
1: Killing.
0: In the 80s.
1: Yeah, it was one of Long Island's most infamous cold cases. But, yeah, there's something going on here in regards to this and you know, the DNA that we are not privy to yet, but we're going to find out, I think, sooner rather than later.
0: No question about it. Let's give Joe a couple of more. Joe, you got a fast food worker from Valley Stream. Apparently told police last that he stabbed his uncle's girlfriend 50 times. Why? For walking loudly in the high heels. Can you imagine this? On the floor above where they lived. And he laughed about it, according to the prosecutors. So this 22-year-old pled not guilty to first-degree murder and two counts of second-degree murder. Can you imagine this? 50 times. Unbelievable.
1: Yeah, that's a lot of anger there. That's what we would say.
0: Sure is.
1: Kill. Yep.
0: And that's a rough
1: one. You see those kind of things too. You know, it's usually a personal problem. But, over footsteps, you can't justify any of this stuff ever.
0: No, you can't.
1: It's one crazy thing after another.
0: There really is, including this, Joe, of a Greenport man charged with sending what police described as an indecent photo to a person he believed to be a 13-year-old girl. You know, how many times are we going to talk about these types of cases? But police did a good job in Suffolk, detectives, you know, digital forensics and whatnot, and they were notified that 37-year-old Corey Hooks, you know, he had gone to Holtsville, some place he believed where he was going to meet this teen. And when they got him, they had showed Hooks also had child pornography, Joe, on his phone.
1: Yeah. Yeah. I'll throw away the key.
0: It's
1: just as simple as that. You can't fix this.
0: No, absolutely not. And Joe, also, you got a 67-year-old woman accused of operating a brothel out of Islip Terrace, her home there, for more than a decade. Police say Helen Mantell ran the operation from her home on Cedarwood Street since at least year 2012. And investigators Sarge alleged that she advertised online using the name Phyllis. How about that? A brothel for over 10 years there, Sarge.
1: Yeah, actually, it's 14 years, right? I mean, how does the neighborhood, like, not, you know, like, something's going on here? I mean, is everybody in that area just, like, kind of oblivious to what's going on? I mean, if you saw the photos online, the house is, like, totally covered in bushes and trees. You can't really see stuff. But, I mean, the constant going on of people, you know, specifically men, strangers, in and out of that place over a 14-year period, and nobody said anything to me, is kind of, like, questionable.
0: Yep. No doubt about it. Joe, one or two more here with a $9 million wrongful death settlement between Suffolk and the mother of Thomas Valver, the 8-year-old. Senator Rich's boy was killed by his father, NYPD, fiance. They forced him to sleep in that 19-degree garage, if you remember, January many years ago. All in all, he's going to sign off on it with a settlement there, wrongful death. Listen, the case has been handled horrifically. You know, a judge, and I always remember, you know, Hope Schwartzman, her name was, I believe, the judge in the time who retired, who basically got out of there. She left in disgrace, as far as, you know, turning away Justina Zupko, Valva, and all the goings on, you know, the mother just pled with his judge, to not have these kids under the rule of Michael Valva, if you remember, and Angelina Pelina. I mean, it's just horrific, but at least you'll sign off and get something out of this. You're never going to make up for it. Man, I'll tell you, one of the worst cases ever, that I've reported on in this job.
1: Yes, and unfortunately, I haven't really heard any changes about how Child Services operates or anything
0: exactly
1: along with it, which, yeah, I remember everybody was a lot of big talk from the politicians that we're going to do this, we're going to do that, and here we are years later and nothing ever got done.
0: And we're talking about that 7-year-old, the tortured and everything else, CPS involved.
1: Yeah.
0: Obviously, Jordan Duncan, may she rest in peace. My goodness. As bad as it gets there, too. You're 100% right. Joe Jacklin, of course, Crime Report. He's a best-selling author. Cold Case Handbook, ladies and gentlemen. Not one, but two editions. You get it on Amazon of Joe, of course. Behind the mic and the camera on YouTube regarding Gilgo. We got a big sentencing, Joe, coming up. That is on the 17th, I do believe. Correct, sir?
1: Yes, and I'm going to
0: week from Wednesday.
1: Person, I doubt. Yeah, I'm going to be there in person. I doubt I'm going to get into the courtroom because I don't have a press pass. But I will probably get in the overflow room. I'm going to get there really early to try to get a spot in there because I just want to witness this and see how it goes down. And then the pressers afterwards, I'll be covering those outside. So it should be interesting.
0: Indeed. And, in fact, questions were asked as far as, where's Rex now? Well, he's, locally, but after sentencing, it's a different deal. That'll be the case.
1: I'd say within 24 hours, they ship him out.
0: Yep, me too. No question about it. Joe Jacklin, the Crime Report, ladies and gentlemen. Check Joe out on YouTube, podcasting. He's got it all going. The more sought after individuals as far as criminal activity is concerned around this country. Joe, you stay well. Have a great weekend, my friend. We'll talk.
1: You too, Jake. Take care.
0: You got it, buddy. 7:27 on a busy Friday show. It's a busy Crime Report right there, folks. Let's check out what's happening in and around as we get ready for Brookhaven Supervisor Dan Panico. That's coming up in just a couple. The trains are on or close. No issues, folks. We do have a problem still out there on the expressway, an accident. From just about 40 minutes ago, I would say, between 59 and 58, the two center lanes of four are closed off there because of that. That's the LIE westbound side between 59 and 58 all the way in. We're looking at an accident on the, Van Wyck southbound just past Rockaway Boulevard. The left lane there are three. That's blocked off there. Two bad spots right now, but traveling east of the Forks, you're fine at 728. Current temp here on Iceland is 64. A little bit of sunshine out there as we head to around 84. Remember, we have that air quality alert that'll be in play for all of today. We got some ozone levels that are not acceptable, according to the experts. So if you have a respiratory or heart condition, best to not exert yourself too much in the outdoors today. 728, let's send it over to Chuck Brady's got the update at the Weather Center. Dan Panico next.
2: From the LI News Radio Weather Center, good morning and welcome to Friday. We head into the weekend with sunshine and a good-looking day today, albeit a warm day, 91 degrees this afternoon. Be sure to find some shade. Partly cloudy tonight with a low of 67. Then we'll be back in the low 90s for Saturday as well with more sunshine during the day. But rain moving into our area on Saturday night. It's a 60% chance of showers with a low of the mid-60s. Slight chance of rain on Sunday afternoon as well. From the LI News Weather Center, I'm staff forecaster Chuck Brady.
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1: All right, Supervisor Angie Carpenter, a little bit later on, New York State Senator Anthony Palumbo. First, though, let's talk with the great Brookhaven Supervisor, Mr. Dan Panico. And nice enough to give us a couple on a Friday morning. Always a pleasure to have you back on these airwaves, my friend. How you been, all right? I know a lot happening.
2: I've been all right. Yeah, always a lot happening. And, Jay, today's going to be a beautiful day out there.
1: Man, I'll tell you, 85, sunny, even warmer tomorrow, maybe 90, actually. We could hit 90 for sure tomorrow. Very little chances of rain. So, yeah, summer season, I would say, upon us, Mr. Supervisor. We'll take advantage of that one.
2: Most sure.
1: Data centers, you know, I tell you, data centers locally, I know it's a discussion. Statewide, I know it's a discussion. But, man, I'll tell you, there's a lot of it going on around the country as well. You're dealing with it. From a local standpoint, moratorium, public hearing, left and right. Maybe you could set us straight here, my friend. Let's hear.
2: Sure. So, you know, it all started in Brookhaven and on social media with an erroneous flyer that circulated that was ironically created by AI. And AI is, you know, it's sometimes helpful, but largely unreliable when you're looking things up. You're certainly better calling your elected official and just hearing it firsthand. But the fervor that was created because of the erroneous flyer caused the town board to consider, as other municipalities are doing, a pause not on processing applications, but by even accepting applications. And in the town of Brookhaven, we have not even had an application for a data center. And although there is an entity or was an entity that was working with New York State, LIPA and the NYSO to possibly locate one, we're going to, you know, take a comprehensive approach. And as I wrote in Newsday, I spoke to the other 8 of the 9 supervisors who were at the Supervisors Association that I hosted at Brookhaven Town Hall on Wednesday. And they want a copy of what we are doing. And I think you're starting to see the makings of a regional approach, which is a good thing, as we deal with these applications that may come in the future. And, you know, people may say or ask, you know, why not just out and out then? You have to proceed methodically. You got to proceed under the law. A ban may be where we arrive. But government has to act reasonably and has to have a basis for the actions that we take. So we will study the issue and we will look into the best way of dealing with the issue as it comes forward. Now, not every data center is the same. There are some that do not use the large quantities of water that we've seen elsewhere throughout the country. So your town codes and generally your municipal codes have to keep up with the times. So the state yesterday, as I understand, did a 12-month moratorium. We're going to do better than that because I think, you know, we need more time. It's going to be an 18-month moratorium on analyzing the issue. So that'll give us, I think, more than enough ample time to really look into the code. And people in Brookhaven should know, and I think we've done a great job collectively through the town board getting out accurate information, you know, and a credit to you for giving me the time to come on the radio, because at the town board meeting, you know, social media has a way of distorting the truth. And, and you know, that's a constant problem, but you know, we had a few handfuls of people who came out. They heard where we're coming from. They understood. So all in all, what was, you know, you want to believe it was an innocent mistake that created the flyer. I've been doing this for quite some time. I live in reality, and I understand we live in a hyper-political society. So it is what it is. I don't expect life to be fair. But
1: yeah, that's what happens.
2: It's the way it is, Jay, but we got our arms around it. People understand the truth. They know that the town of Brookhaven's doing the right thing by the residents of the town. And by being a leader, taking a regional approach, I think we've gotten other towns on board. And it, you know, it may just be that Long Island is just not the place for these type uses. And that's largely because we pay exorbitant rates already for electric. And I've gone through now a lot of the proposals in the governor's budget, which was ratified. And let me say, Jay, you know, as a person who cares about the truth, the talk of affordability is simply rhetoric. There is nothing but increased costs that are going to be forced down on the taxpayers. And, you know, you can debate the merit of any program. I know there were a lot of arguments for the changes, which are going to increase costs on local municipalities and also school districts. But, you know, if the state wants to enact these type of reforms, and if they are meritorious, then the state should fund them. And I think that the governor should, you know, pay at least half as much attention to Long Island as a region as she seems to pay to the, you know, slick social media marketer who became the mayor of New York City. And I choose my words carefully because I think that is how he has risen to the position of mayor. I think it's really a case in point of someone utilizing TikTok, Instagram, and, you know, capturing and captivating the folks with a lot of slick marketing. But I don't see a lot of policy behind his tenure as mayor thus far.
1: No, he's getting $4 billion as a gift from the government. The whole thing is a disgrace. You're right. You're right. I mean, listen, affordability and safety. I was looking for something and I didn't get it, you know? And that's the problem when you have a $268.5 billion budget. You sneak things in there left and right. Everything's done behind closed curtains. That's what happens when you have one party rule. I mean, let's face it. It's an absolute disgrace. And especially, you know, I'll get into it later with Senator Palumbo and this redistricting nonsense. That's going on behind closed doors too. I mean, it's just ridiculous. What can you say?
2: Glad you have Senator Palumbo is one of the brightest senators you have in the New York State Legislature. Both he and Assemblywoman Jody Giglio work exceedingly hard. They co-represent a portions of the same area out there, and they make rational arguments. I watched yesterday Senator Jack Martin speaking on issues, Assemblyman Keith Brown, both leaving the legislature because of the ban on outside income. Mm-hmm. And, you know, you talk about the redistricting. You know, there's fault on both sides. And, you know, there's a general view that I think is pervasive in America in general, is that you should win or lose by the rules. You can't keep on changing the rules of the game and endlessly redrawing maps. And what I find, and I still find to be absolutely reprehensible, was changing the election years for political gain. It's terrible. The issues we deal with, just like as we opened this segment talking about AI data centers, which is, you know, basically a land use, right? It's a use on a piece of property that is dealt with by local government, municipal governments that have zoning authority. And to say that you understand and care about local issues and zoning, and then propose to put all of the elections on the same year where local issues that matter to people, town and county elections, what you see when you leave your house in the morning, to put that on the same year and have all of those issues drowned out by the hoopla, the specter, and quite honestly, the stupidity of big money elections at national and at times state government does a disservice to the people who care about local issues. So this is unfortunately the society in which we live. The governor had an opportunity to be the adult in the room and say, you know what, enough is enough. You know, we are. You're tearing apart the basics of our democracy. I understand she's under pressure from, you know, national Democrats because they feel they need to be a counterbalance to what went on in red states. but somebody needs to stand up and be the adult in the room and stop this downward spiral in our country.
1: I agree. And let's face it, fair elections, folks, they begin with a rule, a very simple rule from way back. And that are the voters. The voters are the ones who should decide elections. Okay? They're the ones. Voters should decide who represents them. Not the other way around. You know, it's about being fair. It's about being part of the foundation of what government's all about. And that's where the people of this great nation deserve the process that puts communities and voters ahead of the self-interest of the nefarious. And unfortunately, that's what we have going in and around our country right now. So, I'll chat more in depth about that a little bit later. Before we let you go, sir, horrific storyline, you know, regarding, the post office center reach a break in, I think it was January, and you got some tax checks and everything else not received, but cash. That's a rough one there. Hopefully they're going to correct that problem. Let's hear a little more.
2: Yeah, so apparently the Center Reach post office had a break-in, and the at least one, if not more, envelopes that were addressed to the tax receiver, Lou Marcosier, were stolen. So, you know, unbeknownst to the people who paid, and they looked at their bank statement, they saw that their check was deposited, thought they paid the first half of their taxes. So when they sent in their second half, that second half, unbeknownst to them, applied as their first half, and they were notified that they were still 50% deficient. So, you know, there's a new scam born every single day. It's unfortunate because even around the same time, this happened in Babylon a couple of years ago as well, outside of the check watching, you have people who call on the phone, and they largely try to prey on elderly folks, and they call and say they're perhaps from a municipality, a tax collection agency, and they ask for a credit card over the phone. You know, no municipality, at least the town of Brookhaven, I can say firsthand, will ever contact you and ask for your credit card over the phone. And it's not even an issue of scammers doing it locally, as in the case of the Center Reach post office. It's not even domestic. At times, you know, it's overseas where people just sit in call centers and try to defraud Americans out of their hard-earned money. So you have to be vigilant in the times in which we live. And if you have an elderly parent or grandparent or perhaps friend or neighbor, check to make sure and reinforce the fact that there are scammers out there. There's a new scam born every day, and try to, you know, look after each other.
1: Yeah, you're right. We talk about it every month with the Senior Action Council here in the state. And I guess the best advice is just to make sure your check was received and cashed by the right people. That's probably the best advice there. And, you know, we talked about whitewashing for years, you know, getting your mail out of your mailbox as soon as you can, if possible. That's key as well. So, certain safeguards that you have control of, but certainly be mindful. Mr. Supervisor, always a pleasure. We thank you for, setting us straight as far as the data centers and everything else. And, keep up the great work as always.
2: Thank you very much, Jay. Thank you for the time. Let's all pray that the Knicks take game two tonight. That was an amazing
1: game
2: from a team with a lot of grit, and it's great to see down in San Antonio. And the biggest Knicks fan on the Brookhaven Town Board, perhaps in the town of Brookhaven, it is her birthday today. That's Councilwoman Karen Dunn Kesnick. Want to wish her a happy birthday, and let's collectively root for the Knicks.
1: And a happy birthday through us here at LI News Radio. I tell you, all eyes upon San Antonio tonight at a little after 8:30. Should be a lot of fun. I tell you, what a fun game that was about the other night. Man, I'll tell you. Should be a lot of fun. We'll see what happens there. Great having you as always, and we look forward to the next time, my friend. Thank you again.
2: All right. Thank you, Jay.
1: You got it. 13 and a half minutes, ladies and gentlemen, to the top of the hour. Let's get a a quick check of the travels here. It's brought to you by East West Industries, Long Island's leader of the aerospace community. That's eastwestindustries.com. Hey, no problems via the trains, folks. And that accident, that's clear now in the LIE. I'm happy to report that. That was between 59 and 58 on the westbound side. That's clear. So you're good to go throughout the core of the island. The only spot remaining is the accident on the Van Wyck southbound side, just past Rockaway Boulevard. If you're traveling all the way in, the left lane of 3 is still blocked off there. There, I would say about 30 minutes ago that occurred. So we'll keep an eye on that. But the core of the island, the expressway, Northern State, if you're traveling out east to the Forks, you're in for a pretty good ride, 25A, 25 to Greenport, a little bottleneck on Sunrise always by Hampton Bays, Southampton. You're always going to get that. All in all, you are good to go all throughout Bridgehampton, East Hampton, Montauk at 13 to the top of the hour. And a very beautiful day in play here outside of some ozone levels that might certainly be a little too much for some. There's an air quality alert to 11 tonight. 65 and partly sunny skies out there. We'll go up another 20. How about that? At least another 20 as we send it over to Chuck Brady here at the Weather Center.
3: From the LI News Radio Weather Center, good morning and welcome to Friday. We head into the weekend with sunshine and a good-looking day today, albeit a warm day, 91 degrees this afternoon. Be sure to find some shade. Partly cloudy tonight with a low of 67, then we'll be back in the low 90s for Saturday as well with more sunshine during the day. But rain moving into our area on Saturday night. It's a 60% chance of showers with a low of the mid-60s. Slight chance of rain on Sunday afternoon as well. From the LI News Weather Center, I'm staff forecaster Chuck Brady.
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1: All righty. On a couple of fronts, Angie Carpenter, by the way, coming up at 8 o'clock. Also, State Senator Anthony Palumbo, lots to discuss as the session ends in Albany. Lots to discuss with Senator Palumbo a little bit later on. Before we came on the air, the Senate passed folks, the $70 billion Border Patrol bill, that's a big win. A big win, for the president. A lot of infighting going on within the party over the legislation's fate. So it's going to fund ICE and Border Patrol all through the rest of Trump's term, really protecting, these agencies from future, shutdown battles. Now moves to the House, for final passage there. So. You know, listen, that was talked about for a very, very long time. 52-47, right? That was the vote. And, you know, in another win for Trump, Republicans, ultimately approved the bill without killing, the, $1.8 billion Justice Department fund that he had supported. You know, that would have compensated people who claim to have been victimized, by the federal government, but, you know, a lot of the senators, you know, a lot of political votes, as far as what they endured, in which they repeatedly rejected efforts to fully kill that fund. So the immigration bill, really, when you look at it, you know, and a lot of people are predicting maybe that this could be Trump's last major, legislative victory for the midterms. It's been stalled for weeks, lots of controversies over the fund. You know, a lot of critics said it would serve as kind of a slush fund if you, you know, been listening and whatnot, you know, for Trump's, allies could grant payouts, the rioters who attacked police officers during the riots of January the 6th, and everything else. But other Republicans, including lawmakers, we know they're facing some tough races re-election-wise, come November. A lot of them voted in favor of formally blocking it, you know, blocking the fund, you know, highlighting a lot of concern with the party over it. But in the end, it passed. Murkowski, right? Senator Murkowski of Alaska, the only Republican, I think, who voted against it there. So, that happening right before, we came on there. And of course, the other big story, and we'll be following it, you know, throughout the weekend, is a deal going to be in place, you know, as far as, you know, with Iran? Are we going to have some sort of an agreement? Could it happen this weekend? The president kind of stating that earlier in the week, if you remember. But, and now he said, you know, listen, I'd meet with the Supreme Leader. That's what he said. He'd meet with the Ayatollah's son if he had to. You know, you're getting, as always, the problem here is you get conflicting assessments regarding these negotiations. Trump has suggested the deal could be resumed. Then you have the foreign minister from Iran, said there has been no significant progress. So who's lying? I mean, really, you know, who's lying? I mean, that's the problem in trying to decipher what is going on here. That's the issue. And we'll see what happens, but you know, no progress. And as far as the on-point Strait of Hormuz, Iran said it will seek to impose service fees now. Read this. For the ships crossing the trade choke point, exchange for ensuring the vessel security as opposed to transit tolls. And of course, the view from the United States is, you know, the Strait has to reopen without the tolls. You know, and still Iran's trying to formalize control over this waterway. So that's where we're at. That's where we're at, folks. 7:56 on a Friday morning program. Let's get a quick check of the travels. 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There are openings there. Veterans especially, look for those openings. It'll be a great spot for you. The mantra, it's all about saving lives, right? Aircraft crew lives. EastWestIndustries.com, a hidden gem in our backyard right here in Ronkonkoma. A couple of spots all the way in we are watching. One's on the belt. The Southern Parkway eastbound side exit 22, which is Sunrise Highway there. The ramp, that's the left lane of three. That's blocked off. That's one. And the other one is right there at the Van Wyck southbound. Still out there, just past Rockaway Boulevard, the left lane of three. Still blocked off there from around, I would say, 40 minutes ago there. So you got two spots. The core of the island, though, you're in great shape, really. No incidents, no accidents. We like that. At 757 and 65 degrees, the current read here in Islip will at least go up another 20. Remember, we have an air quality alert. The levels of ozone, not great. If you have a respiratory condition, if you have a heart condition, it's best to kind of stay indoors on days like today. Let's send it over to Chuck Brady here at the Weather Center. Supervisor Angie Carpenter next.
3: From the LI News Radio Weather Center, good morning and welcome to Friday. We head into the weekend with sunshine and a good-looking day today, albeit a warm day, 91 degrees this afternoon. Be sure to find some shade. Partly cloudy tonight with a low of 67, then we'll be back in the low 90s for Saturday as well with more sunshine during the day. But rain moving into our area on Saturday night. It's a 60% chance of showers with a low of the mid-60s. Slight chance of rain on Sunday afternoon as well. From the LI News Weather Center, I'm Staff Forecaster Chuck Brady.
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1: All righty. Shane, we're ready for the supervisor. Let's get to her. She, of course, is Angie Carpenter. Does a phenomenal job as far as the great town of Islip. Nice enough to give us a couple on a Friday morning. Madam Supervisor, how are you, my dear?
10: I am wonderful, and you're nice enough to have me on. How's everything?
1: Everything is good. Busy as could be, as always, I'll tell you. Never a dull moment.
10: Busy is good.
1: Never a dull moment. I know, you know, we had on lots of discussion. We had some calls on it, Lake Ronkonkoma, fireworks, and everything else. There's been a lot of back and forth. We had legislator Trish Bergen on about a week ago, so. And, you know, there's still a lot of questions there. That's why I wanted to bring you on and kind of clear it up for us. So, you know, there are permits involved that have to be, you know, satisfied, obviously, for things to kind of operate the way many would like to have them operated. And, you know, kind of set us straight here as far as the latest regarding this whole thing, if you don't mind. Let's hear.
10: Okay. I thought it was really a dead issue, but if we need to discuss, Ken, actually, there was a proposal for, we had a meeting about it, and the legislator said it wasn't anything that she was sponsoring, but I made it clear that, first of all, the veterans community made it clear that having a fireworks show on Memorial Day weekend was most inappropriate. It was not a time for fireworks and food trucks and, you know, bands on a stage. But, you know, time to commemorate over the losses, and then suggested the following weekend. However, the lake bottom of Lake Ronkonkoma is deeded to the town of Islip, and as such, we have jurisdiction in issuing a permit for a fireworks show. And Legislator Kennedy, whose district it happens to be, was not supportive of a fireworks show on the lake, because she's been working really hard the last number of years to get the lake cleaned up. And the town of Islip Code clearly states that a combustible engine, a motorized vehicle, gasoline vehicle, cannot go on the lake. And the size of the barge that was going to be required for the fireworks to be barged out to the middle of the lake to be shot off would have required that kind of engine. That was the information we had gotten. So the fire marshal was not issuing a permit. However, having a fireworks show celebrating the 250th anniversary of the nation and our veterans, you know, would be something I would wholeheartedly endorse as long as it were in an appropriate location. And as we're working so hard to clean up the lake, shooting fireworks over the lake with the debris, you know, dumping into the lake probably isn't the best idea. So I have not, you know, heard from the legislator. I don't know if she still wants to do a fireworks show, but, you know, we would certainly assist if she wants to do it in the town of Islip and we can find an appropriate spot. The barge and everything else was going to be pushed off into the lake from the Brookhaven side. But again, the lake bottom is the jurisdiction of the town of Islip and our fire marshal. But, you know, for now, it's kind of a moot issue. And as I said, going forward, looking at celebrations for the 250th, certainly we'd be happy to assist.
1: Yeah, and I know a lot of it, I know there's a lot of discussion around the museum. The Lieutenant Michael P. Murphy Navy SEAL Museum, it's over there in West Sable. And I was reading where the founder, which was Murphy's father, I think his name was Daniel.
10: Yes.
1: You know, he said that he had lent his son's name to the event, but the museum really had no role in the planning. I wanted to clear that up.
10: Yeah, they had
1: no role in the planning. We made a couple of calls. Really, they had no role as far as the planning of that fireworks, correct?
10: Right. It was, you know, an orphan. Let's say that. Nobody wanted to be responsible. But again, as I said, whatever we can do to celebrate and cherish our veterans, we're all in. We have a Veterans Advisory Board that meets regularly, and we had an incredible service fair for our veterans a month or two ago that was very well attended and delivering services, meaningful services to our veterans. So, you know, we're there to do what we can. But if I could, I would, speaking of our veterans, yesterday had the ribbon cutting of the Memorial Garden, not the Memorial Garden, but the Serenity Garden. And that is a quintessential example of a public-private partnership. It's town land that was an overgrown woods with nothing more than ticks and God knows what else. But we created a Parks Foundation a number of years ago. And this is comprised of residents, you know, in the community that care about the town and wanted to do something to beautify the town in a manner perhaps that we wouldn't necessarily be able to spend taxpayer dollars. So the foundation came together a couple of years ago, and the first project was this Serenity Garden. It's located on town property at Brookwood Hall and on a couple of acres, and it is a $2 million project that was totally privately funded. And this Serenity Garden is absolutely magnificent. Yesterday, I don't know how many people were there for the ribbon cutting. It was just so inspiring. The facility is anchored by a gazebo in the middle, and there were four separate quadrants, each dedicated to a specific user group. One to those that are on the autism spectrum, a section dedicated to veterans and seniors, a section dedicated to those that are visually and hearing impaired, and a section for those that are developmentally disabled. And yesterday, as all of this was going on, out of the corner of my eye, I could see this teenage girl and her dad. She was totally nonverbal and was playing in the dirt. And then she was on one of the swings and smiling and afterwards, her dad came over to me with her, thanking us for providing this, you know, respite area for he and his daughter, really. But it is an incredible, incredible spot. You really need to check it out. And it's open to anyone. It's not just for those that have a specific need.
1: That's,
10: you know, anyone can go and walk. There's a walking path as part of it. And it's just really, really a testament to the community. Neighbors helping neighbors. It's really, I just can't say enough about it. I'm so excited about it.
1: That's great stuff. Well done there. It really is. Talking with Angie Coffin, the supervisor of the town of Islip. You know, Angie, I had on Joe Campolo yesterday. We're talking about the HALI show. Joe did a great job kind of at the lunch and the panel he serves on and whatnot, and laying out the points of interest from an economic standpoint of grading. And, you know, one of the things that he brought up was MacArthur, you know, the upswing we have seen from the airport, the airlines, and adding more destinations and JetBlue, et cetera, have really catapulted this place. And, you know, he noted about the $150 million from Albany and everything else. A lot of people have been asking about that, the upgrade. County's going to kick in $50 million as well. So I guess sky's the limit, no pun intended, as far as where MacArthur can go, even more so over the next couple of years. But, you know, the hookup, the terminal, the railroad to the terminal and whatnot is essential. You know, you have proposed that from the beginning. So it's looking really good, and that continues to be a shining light as far as the future, right?
10: Oh, it absolutely does. And let me, you know, go back to what you started saying about Joe Campolo. I caught a little bit of on the radio yesterday. Yep. Joe's doing an incredible job. When you talk about people coming forward, you know, who care about the islands, who care about our community, and willing to step up to the plate instead of saying, you know, why don't we do something, and how come, why don't they do this? He steps up and helps make it happen. And that's what's so, so special about Long Island. And I you know, see it in Islip Town all the time, and obviously I'm a little bit less than objective about our town, but we live in an incredible, incredible spot. And to hear Joe say yesterday, which I had heard before, that more people are coming in, are flying into the airport than are flying out. People are discovering the beauty of our island and coming to visit. And we want that. We want those visitors' dollars. I mean, it generates a tremendous amount of sales tax revenue. We don't get any of the sales tax revenue as a town.
1: Yeah.
10: Although it's on my list of agenda items. In fact, I'm going to be meeting later with the governor's secretary, and I'm going to mention that. You know, the governor's been very, very supportive of our region and has really discovered and been down here and is realizing we have unique needs as a region, and they're being addressed. And her team has been very responsive, and, you know, you can't ask for more than that. But going back to the airport, we are a regional asset. It's more than just the airport of the town of Islip. It is the island that is benefiting from this. And quite frankly, JFK, LaGuardia, they're maxed out. We have slots available. We have

0: And as a region, we need to grow. And I've said this time and time again, we can't raise taxes. We're a high-tax area. We can't cut services. Everybody wants more services. They don't want less. So what are you left with? What is the answer? The answer is you have to grow your base, and you have to do it appropriately. You have to do it in a way that's sustainable, that the community can embrace and support. And we really do make an effort to do that. And we've got potential opportunities. The Belmont in Central Islip, 87 acres that was off the tax rolls, now on the tax rolls. Dowling College property is up for sale again, thank God. You know, let's get that, you know, really generating something positive for the region. You know, there's a parcel, the old Montfort Missionaries in Bayshore, that is being sold. There's just so much opportunity, and we have to say Island Hills. There's another case in point. A vacant golf course that's deteriorating has now become a source for, you know, druggies to hang out and graffiti artists do their business. You know, we need to get that to be vibrant, and we need that to be something the community can be proud of, not when you drive by and see, you know, rusted fencing and graffiti. You know, that's not what neighbors want and deserve, but we need to come together and do it appropriately. Again, something that the community can support. But the idea that we have no development and we do nothing, that's totally unacceptable.
1: No, it's crazy. And, you know, the thing with the airport, voted one of the best airports, small airports in the country, by the way. And I say the story all the time. I got family deep in Nassau and Queens. They'll come out here and fly out of here. They'll make the 45-minute trip or thereabouts in order to alleviate the nonsense you get at Kenny and LaGuardia. I mean, we report all the time in the traffic reports, the blue lot, the yellow lot all filled, and this is at 7 o'clock in the morning. So why even bother? Why give yourself agita over that? Drive out the ice, take a flight out. You park your car anywhere. There's a million spots all the time. It's
0: you know
1: simple.
0: What else is
1: you
0: know? Cool? You know what else is so cool? The TSA agents actually say hello and smile.
1: Yeah.
0: They're actually polite. They're actually nice. That's that whole customer experience. We are absolutely the place to be. There's no question about it.
1: Yeah, no doubt about it. A lot of good stuff happening in and around. You got, you know, all kinds of projects. We talk about it all the time with various folks. And,
0: let's talk about, you know, you mentioned the airport in the North Terminal. You know, that is moving along beautifully. The fact that the governor committed $150 million and that the county executive.
1: Well, now that that budget is passed, that's going to come to fruition, correct?
0: It is. It is. You know, she put it in her budget. I actually got a text message from her office that day. She wanted you to know it's in her budget. It's happening. So that kind of commitment makes it real. And again, for years, people have been questioning why the terminal wasn't next to the train station. It makes all the sense in the world. And that is going to happen. And, you know, it's the right thing to do. We've gone through the process. We had a tremendous amount of interest when we had Industry Day, when the proposers sent in their submittals. The two finalists were both very, very well qualified. And when the RFP review committee came together, they made a recommendation for one proposer, and it was a unanimous decision on the part of the RFQ committee. They're in the process now of briefing the town board, and hopefully in the not-too-distant future, we will be approving the, you know, winning proposer, and they can move forward doing their due diligence. This is going to be a long process. It doesn't happen overnight, and there is plenty of opportunity for, you know, community input. It's been an absolute transparent process, and it will continue to be so. But, you know, this has to happen. It really, really does.
1: Yeah. No, we've been talking about it for a while. Budget had to pass. You know, Ed's going to kick in another 50. Have to get it done, no question. I mean, it's about convenience and everything else. So, you know, it's a very important component.
0: You know, it's about survival as a region. It really

0: is. We can't stagnate. We can't, like, just do nothing.
1: No. Got to move ahead. Got to move ahead. Last thing I want to talk to you about, and so, listen, these things can't be helped. We got some calls on it regarding the tax cap and everything else. Listen, and, you know, we try to explain that sometimes there are contracts within the confines of the town. You can't help, you know, but raise here and there and whatnot. But, you know, we all know about the cap, part of state law, and it tells you just how much local governments can increase, you know, tax collection every year. We know about, you know, the 2% and everything else. Sometimes you have to override in order to accommodate contracts, and that's what happens sometimes, right? Well, as far as towns are concerned and rate hikes and whatnot.
0: You know, it's interesting, this whole discussion.
1: Yeah.
0: We haven't even started preparing the budget for next year yet. That doesn't happen until September and October. I'll be meeting with the commissioners. I mean, this is traditionally, we are considered a suburban town, and as such, there are certain, you know, procedures that we have to follow, something, some duties of the supervisor, some duties of the town board. But as a suburban town, the budget is the supervisor's budget. So I work with the controller in crafting the budget, present it to the town board for, you know, hopefully their adoption. Obviously, you know, there's input around, but at the end of the day, it is the supervisor's budget. And they can choose to approve it or not. But for the news media to report, and not you, that I was proposing a 38% tax increase, I mean, like, I haven't even put pen to paper yet as far as what it might be. But what we did say, and what the controller did say, is that the town board approved a garbage contract.
1: Right.
0: And that contract alone added $4 million. The town board approved the employee contract. We settled the contract with the union. It was approved by the town board. So for town board members, and not all of them, but for some to say, oh, we didn't know anything about it, or, you know, this is news to me. And, you know, you can't selectively decide to pop in and out of the process, to pop in and out of being engaged. You know, you're either going to, you know, be a part of it or get out of the way and let things happen. So I'm a little bit disappointed in that. But, you know, it is what it is, and we'll move forward.
1: Well, that's why we get individuals like yourself on to clear the air, you know, because you get so many different pieces of information, you know, that we can't really rely on. And that's why we always go to the sources, you know.
0: Well, I'm always available. And as I said, we are working as hard as we can. You know, anybody who knows me knows, I mean, when I got in there, one of the first things I did was require that overtime be pre-authorized, that you can't just go out there and, you know, willy-nilly decide to give overtime around. It has to, there's actually a form, and it has to be signed off on, obviously, if there's an emergency or something like that. But, you know, it used to be routinely that trees would fall down in a roadway on a weekend and have to be removed on overtime. And I said, well, wait a minute, you know, just push it to the side. Excuse me. Just push it to the side, and we'll wait Monday, and we'll remove the trees. We don't have to bring a crew in, you know, a full crew to get all of the debris removed. Just make it safe, get it out of the way. Guess what? Trees stopped falling down on the weekend when we instituted that new process. You know, you have to be realistic and reasonable. And yes, everyone wants to do, you know, have a nice paycheck every week, but we can't be, you know, creating overtime when not necessary, because at the end of the day, the vast majority of town employees are taxpayers too. You know, and we have to protect the taxpayers.
1: No question about it. Just ask the Long Island Railroad and the MTA that, you know, as far as that is concerned.
0: Exactly. Yep.
1: Always a pleasure to have you. I'm glad you cleared it up. Little catch up here. Continue great work, and we will be following, which should be a pretty good summer, on the island in your neck of the woods, right?
0: Yeah. And nice and hot this weekend. That's for sure.
1: 90 degrees. We'll take that. Always a pleasure, my dear. We'll chat soon.
0: I hope so. Take care.
1: You got it. The great supervisor of the town of Ives. Thanks, Angie. Angie Carpenter, ladies and gentlemen, at 21 minutes past the hour of 8 o'clock. Let's get a check of the travels. We have State Senator Anthony Palumbo coming on in about 9 minutes. 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Problem on the map, the Belt Parkway, ladies and gentlemen, with an accident. The Southern Parkway eastbound exit there at exit, what is that, 22? Right there, Sunrise Highway there. The ramp, the left lane of 3, that's blocked since right around 7:45. So it's about 35 minutes ongoing now. We'll keep an eye on that. Points west, you're fine. If you're traveling central and eastern Long Island, you're in for a fantastic ride, all without incident. All without accident at 8:22. And currently, we're at 69 degrees. We are on the rise. 69 degrees. We'll get to near 90 today, folks. We do have an air quality alert. Keep that in mind. Those ozone levels are not where they should be. So if you have a respiratory or a heart condition, the advice is stay indoors. Get in that air condition. Don't exert yourself too much. It's going to be one of those days. 22 and a half past. We send it over to Mr. Chuck Brady here at the Weather Center.
2: From the LI News Radio Weather Center, good morning and welcome to Friday. We head into the weekend with sunshine and a good-looking day today, albeit a warm day, 91 degrees this afternoon. Be sure to find some shade. Partly cloudy tonight with a low of 67, then we'll be back in the low 90s for Saturday as well with more sunshine during the day. But rain moving into our area on Saturday night. It's a 60% chance of showers with a low of the mid-60s. Slight chance of rain on Sunday afternoon as well. From the LI News Weather Center, I'm staff forecaster Chuck Brady.
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1: All righty, ladies and gentlemen, we have Senator Anthony Palumbo coming up. We'll talk to him at 8:30. Lots happening in and around. It's a big sports weekend, really is. You got the Knicks tonight, Game 2, the watch parties, and the mania ongoing. Can they make it 2-0 or come home on Monday night? I tell you, New York City. It should be something else at Madison Square. The president will be there. I'll tell you, it's something. It really is Knick mania out there. I told you, when the Knicks are in it like this, it's like no other team locally, really. And if they can get it done and go down the Canyon of Heroes, I mean, yeah, I remember in 94, the Rangers, when they won the Cup. Remember that whole thing? 1940. Remember Islander fans? Well, they finally won the Cup after 54 years. They had 2 million people. 2 million. Go down the Canyon of Heroes. That was something. I think you can exceed 2 million if Knicks win. But let's not get too far ahead of ourselves. Okay. There's going to be some adjustments made by the big man and surrounding players there. So, we'll see how that goes. And, you know, at least the Yanks have some finality as far as what the heck's been wrong with Aaron Judge, right? he has had a great year. I mean, he won the batting title last year. He's hitting, what, 240 now? He still has around 16, 17 home runs, but there was something off with this guy. And, you know, when there's something off with Judge, we've gone to know the fact there's got to be an injury, an underlying injury, and there was. You know, he's got a stress fracture in the upper rib, the top rib on his right side, which is permeated into his shoulder. Can't swing a bat that well. So he's going to need some time to rest. That's all you can do with a stress fracture. Weird injury. Judge has had some weird ones. But he's going to have to get some rest. You know, it's a 4 to 6 week deal. They'll re-examine him with imaging, re-imaging and whatnot and see where the healing is. He's going to be out of, you know, a period of time, you know. But the good thing with the Yankees is the league, the American League is so bad. You know, it really is competitive. That, you know, just hold your own. Wait till Judge comes back, hopefully fully healthy, and he'll be ready to go for the stretch run. But at least they know what the heck's been going on here. Crying out. So that's a good thing. 827 right now. Quick check the travels. Apple Honda in Riverhead. As far as the sponsorship, ladies and gentlemen. The Belt Parkway is the glitch. Right now it's the spot on the map. The Belt, the Southern Parkway, eastbound side exit 22, which is Sunrise Highway, the ramp. The left lane of 3, that's blocked. That's it though. All across the island, you're in fantastic shape, Northern State. If you're traveling via the expressway, good to go in each direction. Also, Sunrise Highway East, you're fine, 25A-25, through the North Fork, Sound Avenue as well, all in fantastic shape at 827. And 69 degrees, we get to near 90. We go back to Chuck. He's got the update. Senator Palumbo, next.
2: From the LI News Radio Weather Center, good morning and welcome to Friday. We head into the weekend with sunshine and a good-looking day today, albeit a warm day, 91 degrees this afternoon. Be sure to find some shade. Partly cloudy tonight with a low of 67. Then we'll be back in the low 90s for Saturday as well with more sunshine during the day. But rain moving into our area on Saturday night. It's a 60% chance of showers with a low of the mid-60s. Slight chance of rain on Sunday afternoon as well. From the LI News Weather Center, I'm staff forecaster Chuck Brady.
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1: Alrighty, ladies and gentlemen, down the stretch we go here on a Friday. What a week of shows we've had. And no better to top off than our good pal over there in Albany. He is the senator of the 1st senatorial, New York State Senator Anthony Palumbo, gives us a couple on a Friday morning program. My friend, how you been? I know you've been busy as heck. As session is about to end. How you been, all right?
10: Yes, my friend, very good. We in the Senate actually powered through to finish entirely. We finished around, we finished about actually 5.5, 6 hours ago. So
1: wow.
10: We're done. Yes.
1: Yeah, and you, wait a minute, you finished 5.5, 6 and you still managed to call us at 8:30 on a, that's pretty good stuff. I apologize.
10: Jay, I wouldn't miss it. I wouldn't miss it, my friend. Yes, we finished, around 2 o'clock, 2:15 this morning. So, happy day.
1: Well, listen, always great having you. So much to, let's talk about the budget. It was passed, right? $268.5 billion, Senator. Lots happening there. A lot of people are saying, hey, where's the affordability aspect? Where's the safety aspect? There are a lot of other things in there, I'll tell you that much. A little gift-wrapped envelope to Zora Mamdani for about $4 billion or so. But give or take, how would you sum up this budget? 57 days overdue, give or take. 16 years, you have to go back to the last one it was this late. How would you sum it up, Senator, as far as the overall process is concerned? Let's hear.
10: Well, you know, at $268 billion, sadly, I would wrap it up as a bit of a nothing burger when it comes to affordability. That was the buzzword. You know, you've got an avowed, openly admitted, and self-described socialist running New York City. And the governor is giving them, just like you said, giving them, you know, billions of dollars, not telling them to, no need to tighten your belt. We at the, on the state level will plug all the holes.
1: Yeah.
10: To cover your reckless spending. And, you know, the only thing he seemed to cut was the 9/11 parade. I don't know if you saw that, you know, he couldn't make the Israel Day parade, and they've got a parade for just about any idea you can think. People dancing in the streets.
1: Yeah, he didn't march in it.
10: Every cause under the sun, but the one that he really needed to trim the fat on was the 9/11 Day parade. So it's repulsive, in my opinion. And sadly, it looks like the state's really going along with it. I mean, of course, we had. Like in any budget, it's $250 billion. We had some, you know, decent things for my district, but with the Democrats, you know, in the majority, they drive the bus on most of these issues. And so, you know, they had things, stupid things like mask mandates on ICE,
1: mm-hmm.
10: That have nothing to do with the New York State budget, you know, and several other items that are just as, and ridiculous, in my opinion. You know, it's disappointing. Let me say that. But when it comes to affordability, and that was really the biggest concern and the biggest issue as raised by so many members on the Democratic side, because they caused these conditions by their taxing and spending policies for decades, and they didn't do much, if anything, to reconcile that and to make it any more affordable.
1: You know, you figured they'd learn a lesson, right? Back in the Biden days, $1.9 trillion, and, you know, just reckless spending, inflation 9.1. I mean, listen, that's what happens. When you spend as enormously as Albany is, this is part of the problem, you know? And, you know, you got to bail out Mamdani. It was an absolute disgrace to begin with for that parade stuff. Just that alone. You know, when you're bailing out the MTA as always, Senator, you know, the railroad strike that could have been, you know, that fourth year, 4.5%, I don't know how they're going to pay for it, to be honest with you. I mean, it's an absolute, quagmire. You know, taxes upon taxes upon the other taxes. And you know, you wonder why, and somebody brought this up to me yesterday. You wonder why people are leaving here. They can't afford to stay here. They can't afford to stay in Long Island. I mean, it's crazy. But, you know, how can you, right? with enormous expenses, fixed incomes, cost of living, the wage doesn't increase based on that. You couple that with gas the way it is and groceries the way it is. It's not a good time right now. We could cite 51,000 plus all the time on Wall Street. Nobody cares. The fact of the matter is, it's where you live, and right now, where Albany dictates, you know, a lot of the policies, it's not a pretty picture.
10: Well, sure, and, you know, you also have, you know, many of my colleagues blaming everything on Donald Trump.
1: Yeah.
10: This is Donald Trump. They blamed it. We had one of the members at a committee meeting about 2 weeks after Donald Trump was inaugurated, we were talking about the unaffordability and the high price of energy, and that, you know, our energy costs when it comes to, you know, our LIPA bills, our electric bills, and just generally energy, that were over our skis. And Senator Mario Matera actually asked us at a committee meeting, said, what are we doing about controlling the, you know, and Mario, as you know, is a Suffolk County senator as well.
1: Second district.
10: And now asked Kevin Parker from the city, who is chairman of the Energy Committee, what are we doing? And it was literally 2 weeks after Donald Trump was inaugurated. And he said, well, thanks to the Trump administration, you know, our energy costs are just through the roof. There isn't much we can do on the state level. And, you know, his point was, you know, that's completely fabricated. Obviously, that's complete nonsense. But he said, look, let's slow down. Let's catch our breath on, you know, the Community Leadership and Climate Protection Act, the CLCPA. And let's slow down on all these mandates for electric buses and all that.
1: Mm-hmm.
10: We want to get there someday. Both parties agree. But let's take a break. Oh, no, we can't do this. This was, you know, last year. And now we have finally, the chickens have come home to roost. And, you know, the governor has finally agreed that it is a bad idea to have these really short-term goals because the technology is not there. And in the budget, one of the good things in the budget was that we kicked the can down the road for several years and moved out the deadlines for our school districts, for example, to have all electric buses. And
1: yeah, and, 2040, right? You know, 2040, yeah.
10: Right. All these mandates were, you know, sounded like a good idea, but they needed to be flexible and malleable. And, you know, that, yeah, we want to get there because fossil fuels won't last forever. But that's in, you know, many, many years to come. That in the meantime, we can't continue.
1: Need time, yeah. Buy some time.
10: Yeah, and you know, have exorbitant energy rates because their governor's own group actually admitted that, you know, it would be probably somewhere along the lines of $4,200 more a household if implemented. So, you know.
1: Not feasible right now.
10: We'll keep fighting the good fight.
1: Yeah. Talking with State Senator Anthony Palumbo. Senator, is it a done deal? I know the voting began yesterday, the legislation that would have made the state to enact a one-year pause. I think it would be the first state to enact a one-year pause on the development of these massive data centers. You know, we had Supervisor Panico on about an hour ago, so we're talking about this. You know, he's looking at around 18 months of moratorium there. Is that a done deal as far as the state overall?
10: Well, I'm not sure if it moved in the assembly, but it was passed in the Senate. You know, and that's similar to, you know, we always want to be first in the nation with these bold ideas. You know, usually we're first in the nation in bad ideas since, my party, since the Republicans lost the majority in the Senate. You know, that did pass my house, and ultimately, look, we get it. On the energy side, we do not want to, you know, have a data center show up with no real plan.
1: No.
10: You know, suck up all the juice and have blackouts and brownouts because these data centers, you know, use an exorbitant amount of energy.
1: Yep.
10: But I think, there needs to be a balance there, that these data centers, you know, are going to become a fact of life when it comes to AI. And we don't want foreign countries who are investing heavily in AI, you know, surpassing us and taking the lead, because that's going to be a big deal. AI is real. You know, it's kind of a scary thing, but people are going to win wars with AI in the future. You know, coming to a battlefield near you someday is our concern. So we can't just ignore it. So, you know, we need to strike that balance and figure out how we're going to make that work out.
1: I'll tell you another thing you can't ignore is this redistricting process. I know there was a proposed amendment. You know how I feel about this stuff. I can't figure this out. You know, you and I spoke forever regarding, you know, odd even on the switch of the electoral years. We talked a lot about the judicial process, the wonderful Rowan Wilson and everything else involved in the appellate court. I don't know what the heck the thinking is anymore, to be honest with you, regarding elections. They're supposed to be fair. It's really a simple process, you know. Voters, Senator Palumbo, voters are the ones who should decide elections. They represent them, and it's not the other way around. I'm sorry. You know, they are the foundation of what government is all about. And the public deserves a process, you know, that puts themselves ahead of the political self-interest. I really hate saying this. You know, it's about trying to get an advantage here. What thinking? When did this come into play? You know, I can't figure this out at all. And if memory serves me correct, 10 or 12 years ago, the vote was to overwhelmingly approve a constitutional amendment establishing, you know, this commission, you know, regarding this bipartisan agreement. You know, then you had a Republican-controlled Senate and a Democratic-controlled Assembly, which I wish we would have had some sort of fashion these days. Not the case, though.
10: Sure. And, you know, I couldn't agree with you more. When you think about back then, and that was, you're correct, there was a Republican Senate, a Democrat Assembly, and, you know, we saw the writing on the wall. New York State is overwhelmingly registered Democrat when you include all the voters, when you include the city. You know, some of those areas like Manhattan is almost 10 to 1. Democrat to Republican as far as registration goes. Republicans in New York State right now are the third registered party as far as volume. So it's Democrats with 50%, just under 50%. It's actually independents with about 23% and Republicans with about 21, 22%. So, you know, we said, look, we need to just maintain some semblance of fairness. And we need to have a commission that reviews the maps, the congressional maps, so we're not going to gerrymander, you know, one party into oblivion. You look at Massachusetts. Massachusetts has about, I think it's around 40% of their registered voters, 38, 40% are Republicans. They have zero representatives in Congress because they've gerrymandered that state so terribly. Now we have, you know, the war that's becoming between states, between red states and blue states, about trying to do their best to manipulate maps for Congress. What we did in the past few days, I voted against it, of course, was not only create the ability to allow the legislature to control the maps, which is now, you know, as you know, it's controlled by both houses are controlled by Democrats right now. They're in the majority. And there's a Democrat in the governor's mansion that they would not only control the maps, but they could circumvent this independent redistricting commission. They could do whatever they wanted. But they have a freer hand is what Mike Gennaris, the deputy majority leader from Queens, said on the floor. That we want to have the opportunity to not only have a freer hand, but we can redistrict every year, every 2 years, whenever we want, and change the maps. So they lose some congressional races because Congress, the House of Representatives, runs every 2 years. So our entire delegation of 26 members, the New York delegation of Congress, would face a completely new district. So we're going to have districts like they did when they – before the maps were thrown out in the last, after the last census, they had a district that went from basically the east end of Long Island to Queens. Because New York City is so overwhelmingly Democrat. They're just going to funnel districts in there so that they can have a Democrat enrollment advantage. And in the right year, they'll try and gerrymander Republicans into oblivion. That's what they did the other day. And because it needs to go to referendum to change the Constitution, the New York State Constitution, this is the most sinister part, is just yesterday we debated and they passed. We all voted against it, but, you know, it's math. All they need is one more vote than us. They drafted the ability to and passed a law that would allow them to control the language of the amendment. So what typically happens is the Board of Election, which is half Republican, half Democrat, controls the language. You know, they tried to do these different amendments to change the Constitution, and they were defeated, even in the state of New York, because, you know, voters don't want that. They totally don't. No matter where they're, whatever party they're from, they don't want gerrymandering to be part of the law. But now they're tweaking the language so that the legislature can decide it and basically call it, you know, the Save Democracy Puppies and Kittens Act, so people don't really know what it says and what it's doing. And, you know, once that's on the ballot, they can manipulate the language to sound like it's something good that you should vote for. And then it would ultimately be implemented. So it's a game. It's a very serious game. And unfortunately, they're playing it.
1: Man, I tell you, it is. And, you know, and you wonder why people wonder why they've lost trust, right? Senator, they've lost trust in the government. You know, on the national stage, even with the state, you know, and it really has to, you gotta end the race for the next partisan advantage. You really do. You gotta protect the redistricting process from an independent side. You gotta strengthen some of these safeguards against the gerrymandering going on, partisan gerrymandering. And you can't weaken them. And that's part of the issue there. The overall trust in government is not great. It really is not great. And to me, this takes the cake as to why. And it really has to change. Now, I've reached out, you know, to Hasty and Stuart Cousins' camps. I haven't gotten any word back, as always. I know I'll have Chuck Levine. I want to get his take on this eventually. Democratic Assemblyman. We'll get him on soon. But in essence, you know, you got to wonder the thinking here. You know, you can't ask somebody of common sense. You can't ask them if this is fair the way it's been constituted. I'm sorry. This is an absolute disgrace, and it really takes the cake for me as far as this one-party rule and how, you know, the effects have become from this one-party rule beyond, really. So we'll see where that goes, Senator. I'll tell you, we'll see where that goes.
10: Well, yes, without question, you know, they're emboldened when you see these Zoran Mamdanis of the world getting elected mayor at 34 years old with virtually no experience running the largest city in the country. You know, and just to give you an example, that during these discussions, we have these conversations about, you know, trying about fairness and bipartisanship and how they're now throwing out the redistricting commission or changing the language so that they'll be totally feckless. And they will not decide the maps, and it won't be even. Said, well, you know, it's political. It's a political body. Went on and on. Said, look, we can do what we want because this is New York has spoken. They have given us a majority. This is what they want. This is what they want. And when you say, okay, but okay, I get it. You're right now. You're in power, but we're losing congressional seats because people are leaving in droves every few minutes.
1: Yeah.
10: Another New Yorker leaves New York. We're down to around 19 million, and we stand to land. There was one study that said 6 million people based upon surveys. You know, about a third of our population in the next 5 to 7 years because people are just done and they're fed up. But they just say, oh, they're emboldened. Oh, no, this is what they want. But really, when you figure out the overlay of voter enrollment statewide, we have a lot more Republicans than we should. If it were based upon enrollment, look, New York City.
1: And fairness.
10: We have two members in the city, one in Brooklyn, Steve Chan, and one in Staten Island, Andrew Lanza. all the rest of the city, which is 20 people that touch the city, 27 members of the Senate, we have two Republicans. All around the state, everywhere else, even in Democrat district. My district is a Democrat district. I've been there for 6 years. I've been in the Assembly and Senate for 13. Because when it's a toss-up, Republicans seem to be winning because even moderate Democrats think that some of the things that they're doing is bananas, and they don't want it. So, you know, they are not, quote, issuing a mandate. It's just that in many of these districts, we don't even run Republicans because there's literally 85 to 90% of the registered voters are Democrat. You just can't win, no matter who your candidate is. They just don't vote for you. And that's really the dynamic that strangely in the city, they want it. And as you can tell, they just elected a socialist comfortably over, you know, other candidates, one of them being Andrew Cuomo and the Republican. Curtis Sliwa got less than 10% in a citywide election. It's absolutely insane.
1: Boy, how much would you want, in all the negativity regarding Cuomo, how much would you want Andrew Cuomo sitting in Gracie Mansion at this point? I mean, man, I'll tell you, that to me is the mystery of mysteries, how this guy actually got in. He didn't do a thing in the Assembly when he was there either, by the way. He's an absolute disgrace. There's no question. The Israeli Day Parade really kind of put an exclamation point on things. He's just, he's an enigma. He really is. He's an enigma. I can't figure it out.
10: Yeah. I think he passed, I think it was 4 or 5 bills in all this time. This many years. What was it? 4 or 5 years in the Assembly. I passed that many bills this week. You know, it's just,
1: And you know what it is? He lied to everybody how everything he was going to accomplish, you know, with the free stuff, right? You know, what can I tell you? I got family in the city. I feel bad for them. They're looking to get out, by the way. Because under his rule, forget it. What a mess. What an absolute mess. And he's only been in office a short time, too.
10: Yeah. And they already want to hit the eject button.
1: Yeah, exactly.
10: We live in the greatest state. Right. I mean, I was born and raised on Long Island. This is my home. And, you know, we have all these conversations about how, you know, we've got one group, one party that's destroying the state, but we got to keep the fight going.
1: No, you got to,
10: Jay, because
1: you, thanks to you,
10: day, you know, the pendulum can swing back, hopefully.
1: Yeah, listen, thanks to you and Dean Murray and Jody Giglio and so many others, you know, so many others. I mean, listen, that's what you got to do. You guys signed up for the job. No one put a gun to your head saying, hey, you know what? Report to Albany right now. You signed up. You want to do good for the people. You were elected by the people. You're running for re-election again. It's part of the job, and that's what it is, you know? So, you know, we thank you, for keeping up the fight, and hopefully the pendulum will swing the other way eventually. And you know, the only thing we ask for, you know, it's not about party dominance. It's about common sense, because that has been lost, and we need to get that back, you know? And it's on the national stage, and you look at people like Graham Plattner out of Maine. You wonder, what in the heck is in the water, right? What in the heck is in the water? But hopefully that will change, and we'll get some common sense, and, you know, thanks to folks like you who put up that fight, you know, all the time. We can't thank you enough, my friend. Get some rest, will you please? Get some rest. And we'll talk to you down the road.
10: Well, thank you, my friend. I will do so. I'll sleep a few hours, pack up as much of my office as I can, and get on the road, come back to Long Island for the summer. So it's good to have it behind us. The Assembly will hopefully be done in the wee hours of the evening or morning tomorrow, and, you know, we can all catch our breath. And keep up the fight. But thanks for having me, Jay. I appreciate it. It's always good. Always good to talk to you.
1: Always a pleasure. You know that anything you need, you know who to reach. We look forward to the next time. Get some rest. Safe driving back here. All right.
10: Thank you, my friend. You be well.
1: You got it. That's the great.
10: You got it. That's the great.
1: And I mean the great New York State Senator Anthony Palumbo. What a job he does putting up that fight in the first senatorial. 5 minutes to the top of the hour. Can you believe it? That's it for us. On a Friday, just time enough for a quick check of the travels. 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You got to check out the incredible deals happening on Route 58 in Riverhead. 4 minutes to the top of the hour. No issues with the trains. Maybe the app from the MTA Train Time. You go to the site, MTA.org, hit the rail icon for the latest of situations. But right now, everything's on or close. Problems on the roads, no more. We had a problem with the belt. That's clear. We had a problem on the Van Wyck. That's clear. You're good. All the way around. Traveling east to the Forks on this warm weekend to be. It's going to be great. If you're traveling west, Expressway, Northern State Grand Central into the city, you're good. Bridges as well in great shape. That's it for us, Shane. We leave everybody at where are we at right now, temperature-wise. Let's see. Ooh, 72. How about that? That's a nice number to leave. 72, we get to around 85, 88. Warmer tomorrow. Air quality alert till 11 tonight with the ozone levels. Don't exert yourself too much with a respiratory problem. If you have a heart problem, stay indoors and get the AC going. Hey, we get ready for the Knicks tonight, huh? Game 2, can they get it done? And they'll go up 2-0 before coming home on Monday night. That's going to be a lot of fun. Watch parties left and right. We look forward to it. We look forward to being with you on a Monday morning, folks, at 6 a.m. Have a phenomenal, enjoy this weather. Rest of your Friday, and I'll see you Monday.

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2: ABC News, I'm Sherry Preston. After 18 hours of debate, the Senate has passed a bill to fund immigration enforcement. $70 billion will go toward ICE and Border Patrol, not included in the bill. A provision blocking that $1.8 billion so-called anti-weaponization fund set up as a part of President Trump's lawsuit against the IRS. This hour, we're getting a snapshot of the jobs picture for the month of May, the Labor Department releasing new unemployment numbers, as well as the number of people applying for unemployment benefits. Some concerns about security as World Cup matches get underway next week. John Cohen is a former official with the Department of Homeland Security.
3: The resources that have been available at the federal levels to prepare for this game have either been done away with

0: were reassigned to focus on other areas or were impacted by the shutdown.
1: President Trump says he will attend an NBA Finals game at Madison Square Garden next week at the invitation of the team's owner. He's a longtime New York Knicks fan. This is ABC News.
2: From the LI News Radio Weather Center for this afternoon, mostly sunny skies, high 90. It'll be partly cloudy tonight, low 66. Saturday, sunshine, high 92. Increasing cloud showers become likely Saturday night, low 68. Sunday, partly sun, could see a shower or thunderstorm, high 82. Partly cloudy Sunday night, low 60. Monday, sunny, high 78. Sunny Tuesday, high 82. From the LI News Radio Weather Center, I'm meteorologist Jim Rinaldi.
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7: 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The communist invasion has begun. Remember your training. You are an American. The Second Amendment is your right. Godspeed, patriots.
8: Coming to you from stolen land. Stolen land we now call New York. Folks, it's the Kevin Downey Jr. Show. New York, where it will soon be illegal to say bad words like mom and dad. No, no, no. Folks, I'm telling you now, you know this law is coming. They're going to replace the word mother and father with gestating parents, gestating and non-gestating parents. I kid you not. There's some idiot running around saying our neighbors with uteruses or something like that, lactating neighbors. Calling it now, folks. Watch what they do to Mother's Day
9: and watch what they do to Father's Day. This, of course, is to no other reason than to destroy the nuclear family. That's all it is. Well, no, Katie J, some people don't have moms and dads. No, it's not. It's not, all right? That's not the way it works. Everyone has a father, whether they know him or not. I grew up with someone who never knew his father. His mother lied to him and said that he died in Vietnam. That is not true. My friend, I found out decades later, well, his mom she began gestating, shall we say, after dating a biker who took off. That's what happened. And that's all I'm going to say about that. No more need be said about that. No shame, no blame. But this is what it's about, folks. They want to change our history. They want to destroy the nuclear family. They would be the communists. They would be the Democrats. They would be the goblins. The goblins on the left. God, I can't stand them. Ladies and gentlemen, what a show we have on Friday. We got an update on this, Democratic Party Nazi. Which one? This one is from Maine. His name is Graham Plattner. I think he's about to get swalwelled. We've got a problem with the Chinese going after our food supply. It just took an ugly turn. And remember Carmelo Anthony? He's the black kid who stabbed the white kid because racism or something. They're going to make him into a martyr. They're already starting. And maybe he will be the catalyst. He will be the catalyst to burn down the joint when he is convicted, which he better be. Now, folks, I gotta tell you. All right, here comes a personal story. I know I don't tell them a lot. Here's what's going on. There's this guy. I don't know, 69 years old. And several times a week, at roughly the same time, I see him. He's parked outside where I stay here at the atomic bunker when I'm not in Michigan. And he just happens to park in a place where he can see into the backyard. That's where the door is to the atomic bunker. And I come out, and this guy, he's got an SUV. He's got plastic covers over his license plates. And his license plates, the numbers are all but removed. They're all but removed. Someone has scraped off the paint on the numbers and letters. Tells me he probably travels across the bridges a lot and doesn't want to pay the tolls. There is something you can buy that, of course, it's all illegal, but you can buy something so that when the flash goes off to take a picture, you can't see it. And this guy is scraping the numbers off anyway. He's got the plastic, and the car is always running, and

You always look at me funny. I said, well, yeah, the whole neighborhood does. Why? Why'd the neighborhood look at me? And I said, well, because you sit here and you stare at everyone here. We've all talked. We've all talked. We don't know who you are. He goes, you think I am illegal immigrants. I am here to pick up my grandson. And here comes a senior woman with a little, I don't know, 2.5-year-old kid. I don't know, wheel. I don't know. What do you call it? Big wheel. He might be in a big wheel. And I said, no one cares where you're from. You think I'm illegal? I'm walking away laughing. I'm mocking him. I said, no one cares who you are. We just don't, no one knows why you're here. So I'm here to pick up my grandson. And I pay more taxes than you. You think I'm an illegal immigrant? And he won't let it go. And I'm laughing. And he goes, you rent. I own. I am not a legal immigrant. And I can't even name the accent. I don't know where it's from. And again, he looks like a white guy to me. So what happens is, and I see the kid coming and I leave and, drop off my laundry, come home, he's gone. And I tell, news goose, Jessica, or Jessica, depending on, you know, if you want to pronounce it the Latinx way, it's Jessica. And I said, I finally found out who that guy is. He was spying. And I told her what happened. And I said, I don't get that. Why would he think I think he's an illegal immigrant? And she goes, you moron. You've been wearing an ice hat for months. I went, oh, that's right. He comes out and there I am in the ice hat. So he thinks I'm with ICE. And he thinks that I think he's an illegal immigrant. I'm just wondering why that creeper's out there. So mystery solved, Scoob. Mystery solved. I get it, grandma wants to take the boy for a walk. It's a long walk for him. It's not that long. He told me the street he lives on. I know the house he lives in now. Kind of wanted to throw an ice cap on his car, but you know, everyone's got the Ring doorbell. And that's the last thing I need. So, wow, there you go. Mystery solved, Scoob. We got to the bottom of it. And everything ended well. Okay. Well, everything ended well for me. Maybe not for Graham Plattner. Ooh, that's the worst segue ever. KDJ, you want to redo that? Yes, I do. Folks, let's get on with the news. I think Graham Plattner is about to get the Swalwell treatment. Here's what's going on. This guy is bulletproof. He's gotten away with everything. The Nazi tattoo. Oh, I didn't know. And so many others. This guy is just grotesque. Well, remember, folks, they made Swalwell. Swalwell was the darling of the Democratic Party. He was going to run for and probably win the gubernatorial race for the toilet we call California. And they got rid of him in 4 days. How'd they do that? They found women who were willing to say horrible things about him. Things that are likely true. I'm hearing he drugged women and raped them. I'm hearing all sorts of things. Same things you're hearing. Anywho, Graham Plattner. Graham Plattner, turns out he said, I didn't know what this tattoo was. Well, the New York Times released an interview, and turns out a lot of things. Number one, he knew what it was, the tattoo. He bragged about it. He goes, yeah, man, I got, you know, people, the guys in my unit, he was a Marine, I believe, we all got it because, you know, look at this, a terrifying skull and crossbones. It's called a Totenkopf. That's what it's called, yes, Totenkopf. And it's from a horrific group of Nazis from World War II, the worst of the worst of the SS. Now, some of these women have, and they said, yeah, he knows what it is. So he lied. Says here he would get in arguments with women. He would twist their arms. He would, this is kind of weird. He told a woman several ways. He goes, if anyone ever broke in here, I would rape them. And not in a gay way, he says. I don't know if there's any other way, but he said, I would do it to show dominance. Huh. You know, I'd shoot the guy, but I don't think I would be romantically involved with an intruder. That's just me. Turns out, this guy's a real creeper. It gets worse and worse. And he knows what the tattoo is. That was a big old lie. Everything he says is a lie. He's got a profile on this app called Kick, where the pedos like to hang out. And he's got three women saying he was a horrible boyfriend. Horrible. He was just the worst. He was just the worst. Okay. Now, keep in mind, Elizabeth Warren backed him up. And Bernie Sanders, Chuck Schumer, Jewish guys, they don't care about the Totenkopf tattoo. As long as we beat Susan Collins, we don't really care what he's doing. Yeah. So, oh, and he fantasized about killing people, too. So a handful of women, three of them, come forward. Now, they do this when they want to take someone down.

0: Remember Swalwell. Remember, what's his face? Russell Brand. They wanted to take him. They didn't care what he did until he became a right winger. And then one day, a magazine suddenly has 10 women have come forward to our magazine. No, they didn't. You went and you chased people down and you got women to say horrible things. Did he do those things, Russell Brand? Oh, he was very pushy sexually. Okay. And one woman said, well, I might have been sexually assaulted. I don't really know. I was drinking. And, folks, when the left wants to take you down or take down one of their own, they will find women to say what they want the women to say. True or false? I don't know. Russell Brand? I don't know. This guy? I believe it. Because this guy's an animal. This Graham Plattner. But the fact that the New York Times is now posting this, running this article, that tells me they've had enough of Graham Plattner. And the woman, what's her name? Susan, not Susan, what was it? I forget. Susan Mills, maybe? I don't know. Anyway, the woman who's the governor of Maine who said, I'm going to run for Senate. She said, you know what? I think I might get back in the race. All right, she quit because she didn't have money. Did she suddenly find money? Nope. Did the DNC say, hey, we've got money for you? Oh, I bet they did. Folks, it's Friday. We're having fun. We're just getting started.
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0: On a Friday. 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They got a live band, and they've got live from Studio 6B. I will not be there. I will be at Parks Casino in Shippensburg, unless there's a change. I'm trying to get out of it so I can be there for the whole weekend. I don't think it's going to happen. They've already, once they print the posters, no one wants to cancel a gig. But you will see me at AMAC Boot Camp. I will go through that huge truck museum. I can't wait. I will be enjoying barbecue, live speakers, live music, Vendor Village, all sorts of fun. You're never bored at the America First Warehouse. And this is AMAC bringing it, folks. AMAC bringing the heat. Check it out. This will be the biggest party, the biggest 4th of July party of the year. Do not miss it. 250th anniversary. We'll never have this opportunity again. Once in a lifetime. All right. Now, something very funky going on. Look at this. Turns out Turns out they found something called a screw worm. That's a flesh-eating parasite. And it was in a cow in Texas. It was in a cow in Texas. And this screw worm has been eradicated since 1966. And yet they found one. Okay. It was in a three-week-old calf. They found it. And they put up a 12-mile quarantine. All right. Now, I was thinking, why do I smell a stink badger in the perfume aisle? Well, in Detroit, two Chinese spies, scientist spies, were busted. One had a fungus to kill crops. One of them had a roundworm, not a screw worm. Totally different worms. But they had the same mission. They burrow into a cow and they kill it. All right? If a cow has, or a pig, whatever, if they have an injury on them, the fly comes, lays eggs in the injury, and it kills the beast. All right. And I said, wow. So it's not the same worm, but it's a worm that does probably, it does the same thing. I bet China knows that. I bet they've been working on this. Then I said, how close is this ranch to Mexico? 30 miles. Okay. That's where the illegal immigrants come over. Turns out not a lot of Chinese people caught in this sector. Then I remembered something else. We didn't get to it. This was, I think it was last week. Maybe the week before. Turns out the authorities caught 12, well, first it was six, and they found six more. They found six Chinese guys wearing camouflage on a Texas ranch. That's weird. So we've got commie spies with worms and fungus that'll kill our crops. Okay. All right. And we've got this ranch near the Mexican border. All right. Well, and we've got six Chinese guys in camo on a ranch. Did I mention they were busted on a ranch? And I said, let me just check the miles. By God, 41 miles away from the ranch that has the calf with the screw worm. So let me repeat that. A worm we haven't seen since 1966. I was born in 65, so that's 59 years. Suddenly shows up inside a calf about 30 miles from the southern border and about 41 miles from where at least six Chinese guys caught wearing camo on someone else's ranch. And then another six guys they picked up the next day. Folks, I think it's game on. I hate to say it, and I hope I'm wrong, but, tell me that they're not going after the cow. They are. Maybe this is a dry run. Maybe they just want to see if it's going to work. I don't know. But last week, Daily Wire, May 29th, the Texas Department of Public Safety snagged six Chinese nationals on a ranch dressed in camouflage. Why would they be wearing camouflage? Well, it tells me they're probably up to no good. They're wearing camouflage because they don't want to get caught. They're all wearing the same thing. Did they have any worms on them? That's what I want to know. I suspect as they're bedding down for the night, they might bury their, you know, their case of worms or whatever. A case of worms, might bury that somewhere. So we've got people sneaking in monkeypox. We've got Chinese guys in camouflage caught on a ranch. That's weird. Pretty close to a ranch where they found the first screw worm in 59 years. I'm just pointing out the facts, ladies and gentlemen. Do with this information what you will, but tell me I'm wrong. I don't think I am. I do not think I am. I think we know what's happening here. I think we know. It says here, I shall read my broadcaster's voice. DPS, that's the Department of Public Safety in Texas. DPS nabbed the six and six other individuals on one of many private ranches that dots Maverick County, Texas, an area that saw relatively few Chinese entries even when it was a smuggling highway for migrants. But now they're suddenly there. They never used to come this way. Coming there now. Why? I bet the ranches. I bet it's the ranches, folks. Tell me I'm wrong. Come on. Oh, what is that? Hold on, sir. Let me turn that up. Tell me I'm wrong. I don't think I am. Let's see where this goes. At the same time, we know that they're working on... remember the bomb? We found it at the bottom of the dam. Okay. And remember, sometimes 2,000 to 3,000 cyber attacks a day on our waterworks. And now our food supply. And now monkeypox is being brought in with chickenpox. probably Ebola. They have a bunch of vials they haven't checked from those two chuckleheads yet. We might be onto something really, really bad, folks. And I'm not trying to be Mr. I'm not trying to be Debbie Downey here. Debbie Downey. But just keep an eye open. Keep an eye open, and I will as well. Because there's something funky here. And by God, I don't like it. All right. We've got so much to get to. So much going on, ladies and gentlemen. And we will get there. I'm sorry, no calls, no texts today. You can email if you like. It's just me here in the studio, so I don't know. I'll try to get to it, but no promises. Don't forget, if you're bored tomorrow night, you can come to karaoke. I shouldn't say if you're bored, because even if you have a million things to do, you want to come and do a little karaoke at the American First Warehouse. I will be on live from Studio 6B tonight, 8 to 10, taking more phone calls. They can't take text messages like we can do here at LI News Radio. They can't do that yet, and I know they want to. I know they do. All right, now we've got, folks, remember this hoax in Canada? They had one here, too, where they said, the Catholics, they took in a bunch of indigenous kids, and they killed them, and they buried them in unmarked graves, and everyone went nuts. Well, of course, it was the Catholics that they, and it turned out to be a hoax. Well, that just took another creepy step. Let me remind you that once they came out with this hoax, over 100 churches have been burned throughout Canada. I'm sure come on, KDJ, you tinfoil wackadoodle. I'm sure that has nothing to do with anything. Okay, well, supposed mass graves of indigenous students, well, they never turned up. Well, the truth is, they have their ground radar. Said, well, we don't see anything here. Why don't we dig? Because, you indigenous folks are so angry. And guess who said there should be no digging? That would be the indigenous folks, because they knew they were lying. The damage is done. 100 Catholic churches burned. All right? And riots, all sorts of things. All sorts of bad things. Well, guess what now? There's a new law. New law here. I kid you not. You may not downplay residential school harms or residential school denialism. You cannot downplay that. There's a new law. If you say, hey, you guys lied, you're going to be arrested. It's called the Combating Hate Act. And they attach it to another law. It says here, everyone who, by communicating statements other than in private conversation, anyone who willfully promotes hatred against indigenous peoples by condoning, denying, or downplaying the Indian residential school system will be guilty of an indictable offense and liable to imprisonment for a term not exceeding 2 years. You can go to jail in Canada for 2 years for saying, hey, that's a lie. You can say it in a conversation. Put it on Facebook, you're done. Canada just took a turn towards England. You can't point out that they lied. Good thing we don't have that here in the United States. Oh, wait a minute. The Nick Shirley Act. Oh, hold on.
3: 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Live from the LI News Radio studios in the heart of Islip at Long Island's MacArthur Airport. From the city to the tips of the North and South Fork. 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
5: ABC News, I'm Sherry Preston. After 18 hours of debate, the Senate has passed a bill to fund immigration enforcement. $70 billion will go toward ICE and Border Patrol, not included in the bill. A provision blocking that $1.8 billion so-called anti-weaponization fund set up as a part of President Trump's lawsuit against the IRS. This hour, we're getting a snapshot of the jobs picture for the month of May, the Labor Department releasing new unemployment numbers, as well as the number of people applying for unemployment benefits. Some concerns about security as World Cup matches get underway next week. John Cohen is a former official with the Department of Homeland Security.
6: The resources that have been available at the federal levels to prepare for this game have either been done away with or reassigned to focus on other areas or were impacted by the shutdown.
5: President Trump says he will attend an NBA Finals game at Madison Square Garden next week at the invitation of the team's owner. He's a longtime New York Knicks fan. This is ABC News.
7: Yeah. From the LI News Radio Weather Center for this afternoon, mostly sunny skies, high 90. It'll be partly cloudy tonight, low 66. Saturday, sunshine, high 92. Increasing cloud showers become likely Saturday night, low 68. Sunday, partly sunny, could see a shower or thunderstorm, high 82. Partly cloudy, Sunday night, low 60. Monday, sunny, high 78. Sunny Tuesday, high 82. From the LI News Radio Weather Center, I'm meteorologist Jim Rinaldi.
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0: We're back, baby. Folks, if you're just joining us, talking about how Canada got busted. It was the Canadian government. They're the ones who started the whole thing. And they said, we got to rile up the natives, literally. And said, well, man, the Catholics were killing a bunch of kids. And they buried them in mass graves. And they took them from their families. Buried them in mass graves. And they say the same thing in Arizona. I had a big fight with some sea cow, some liberal sea cow. Man, did I lay into her. I was a couple of whiskeys into that night, and she picked the wrong guy. Then she denied it ever happened. Okay. So they said the Catholics took in a bunch of indigenous kids. Said, we're gonna educate them, but they killed them. More than 100 churches burned in the years after that. Now, turns out it was all fake. Indigenous people said, no, you can't dig there. Well, why? You were so sure. You were rioting. Oh, they were suing. Bingo. Big money. Big money in race hoaxes. You know that. I know that. This continent is run by race hoaxes. George Floyd? OMG. Exactly. Keep that in mind, race hoaxes, because we're going to get into that Carmelo Anthony kid, the black kid who stabbed the white kid because of, white supremacy or something. We don't know. He says he was defending himself. We'll see. Anywho, if you go online and say, hey, they lied in Canada, if you say they lied about that thing with the buried kids, you're going to jail. You can't call out the lies. You may not speak the truth in Canada. You will be punished. Where do we see that? Well, we see it in England a lot. See it in the U.S., the Nick Shirley Act. They're making it illegal I guess you would call him like an independent journalist. It's going to be illegal in California for independent journalists to say, hey, I think I see a little fraud. Let me look into the fraud. Look how they're circling the wagons globally. Right now in England, they're beating up white people for saying, hey, that white guy, you cuffed him and let him die after the Indian dude stabbed him. They're beating up white people who are mad about that. they're imprisoning them, just like they did when the three little girls were stabbed by the son of illegal immigrants. I forget where he was from, like Rwanda or something. Oh, yeah. Big protest. Throw them in jail. Standing up for yourselves will get you thrown in jail in England. That's coming next to Canada. Right now, if you call out the lies of the left in Canada, you will go to jail. It's coming here. Excuse me. We've had taste of it. Sorry, I got a little funky one. We have had taste of it, folks. And if we lose, I'll tell you right now, if Kamala Lala Ding Dong had won, we would be in like the fight for our lives. And I'm telling you, folks, I know gas is expensive. You can't let the Democrats win. You just can't. They're coming after us harder than ever before. They're going to lock you up for saying, hey, you're lying. That's what is going to happen. Watch what's happening around the world. Now, remember, Australia, they gave up their guns in 96 after a mass shooting. See, the scam worked there. Scam worked there. The globalists feel if you get enough mass shootings going, eventually people go, man, this is so bad, we better give up our guns. See, the next thing you know, Australia, they're pepper blasting elderly women who are marching, not fighting, marching for their lives. The sickest video I've ever seen. Pepper blast this elderly woman, push her down, the cop turns around, blast her again, just in case Grandma Dynamite jumps up and gets all up in his grill and whatnot. Oh yeah, sick folks. These globalists are sick. And they've got a lot of the cops on their side. They do. Look at England. Look at England taking away a 14-year-old girl's phone because she liked something on Facebook. It seems insane. It is insane, but it's happening. It is happening. Game on. I don't know how England comes back. All I know is we can't get as far as Canada has gone, and we're pretty close. We are pretty close. The best thing about us in the States here is that when things get really wonky, if you can, if you have the means, you can go to a red state. All right? Canada has different provinces, yes. Alberta's a good one. They might break off. It could have. I hope they do. I don't know that Canada's going to let them. I mean, Alberta doesn't have an army. In the Civil War, the Southern states, they all had militias. So they were, all right, well, we got militias. Now we're going to, we're going to recruit some soldiers. I don't know that they can do that there. Also, sorry, Canada, not a lot of guns. One of the last things Princess Trudeau did before he left, he took away so many guns. And then, just when you thought it couldn't get worse, he took away another 200 varieties of guns. 22s, plinkers, all sorts of things. So, well, we need this for Ukraine because they were in a big fight. Well, all right. I'll tell you, never underestimate a 22. Never underestimate a 22. Can it kill you? Yeah. Of course it can. It's not the bullet I would use if someone's coming through the door. And it's not something I would use on a battlefield. They just said Ukraine so they could take the guns. Well, we had a shooting. Got to take your guns. And we're going to send it to Ukraine. Look how nice we are. Tyranny comes disguised as what? Virtue, that's right. Well done. Well done. So, Canada criminalizing speech based on the truth. Political motivation, of course. They don't like it. And no. Keep in mind, they're also, I think it's in Vancouver, they're taking away houses from Canadians. They're saying, oh, look, we found this old agreement with the local tribes. They used to fish here in the summer on this this island or this peninsula, whatever it is. So we're going to give it back to them. And these families are like, what? This is our house. Yep, you lose. You see, folks, there's no room for white people in the New World Order. No room. You bring in the third world, they're used to being kicked around. They're not used to liberty. They're getting free food. They're living the best lives they've ever lived. They're living the best lives they've ever lived. And there's only one thing in the way. Well, it's the middle class. And, well, look at that. Most a big chunk of the middle class in the U.S. and Canada happens to be Caucasian. Oh, don't be so white, says Coca-Cola. Don't be so white. All right. It's coming. You know what? Hold on. There we go. Sorry. That should be the last one. I know. It's annoying me, too. I do apologize. I do apologize, folks. Oh, man. Oh, man. All right. So I want to talk about another Trump accuser. There's this idiot. He's from California. He's on the House Ethics Committee. And his name is, he's a Democrat, of course, a toilet person, a Representative Jimmy Gomez. He's being, he's being investigated over allegations of sexual misconduct. It's come from CNN. And, basically he's married and he was caught, getting cozy. Getting cozy with a woman 30 years younger than he is, 28-year-old woman who just happened to work for Eric Swalwell. There he is again. And the fun part, this guy is one of the head knuckleheads out there going, Trump and Epstein, Trump and Epstein. I love when they do this. So many times, we've seen five or six people now, Trump and Epstein, Trump and Epstein. And then they'll say, oh, so-and-so's been busted with little boys. Well, this one was busted. She's of age. She is of age. But so is his wife, and that's not looking good. As Mr. Gomez's wife is at home with the daughter, taking care of the baby. Well, Jimmy was up there. he was, how to put this? He was having sex. He was having, I'll just say it, with 28-year-old chief of staff for Swalwell. His wife's back home with the 11-month-old. Taking care of business. Taking care of business, folks, because that's the way it works with the Democrats. You got your wife, and now you got to go chase younger women. And now, here's what I know. This guy went on vacation with Swalwell to Mexico. And they said, whatever we do, we can't take any pictures together. We don't want people to know we're here at the same time. People know we're good budros. That was weird. Turns out they were spending money they shouldn't be spending to be there. Spending campaign money or something. Not supposed to do it. You watch this, folks. I'm calling it now. This Gomez character, this is just the tip of the iceberg. I think this guy is filthy. He's acting like someone who's filthy. All right? He first said, I didn't do anything. They said, okay, yeah, I did. I got to work this out with my family. I've caused problems with my family, and I'm going to cooperate with any ethics committee inquiry. I'm going to do whatever I need to do. I think this guy drops out soon. I think before the year's over, this guy's gone. They've got something on him. Swalwell's not the only... Folks, if you... Let's say you're not a rapist. And let's say you become friends with a guy who allegedly is. We'll call that guy Eric Swalwell, just for the story. Are you going to keep hanging out with him? If you're not? Or maybe you're going to go on secret vacations with him. Vacations no one's supposed to know about. That way you guys can do whatever you do. Maybe no one will put two and two together. I'm just thinking outside the bun here, ladies and gentlemen. Thinking outside the bun on a Friday, baby. So much more coming up. We've got a little break on the way. We're going to take some time to pay some bills, as they say. When we come back, we're going to jump into this Carmelo Anthony thing. This is getting wonky. It's getting wonky, folks. And man, oh man, wait to see what I found. Hold on. Don't go away.
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0: 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Order now. You want to make sure you're loaded and ready to go. And don't forget about the America First Warehouse. That is your patriotic home away from home. So much happening there. So much, folks. And I'll tell you, I'm proud to be a part of that lovely institution. I do a couple of podcasts there. I'm there at least two times a day. You're going to, as soon as you go in, you're going to be like, KDJ, you were right. You were right. This place is MAGA heaven. And you're going to go back and you're going to see things that you didn't see the first time. And you're going to say, why didn't I come here sooner? That's what I did. People kept telling me, you got to go. I say, why? I don't understand. The most patriotic venue on the planet, I say. And I'm right. I'm absolutely right. Check it out. Go check out the website. Start there. TheAmericaFirstWarehouse.com. All right. Carmelo Anthony. This is bad. Reminder, there's a sport event, and I think it started to rain. And they had some tents up, and Carmelo Anthony runs under one. He's black, and this white kid, he runs under one. And apparently there's a scuffle or something. We don't know yet, really. We don't know. What we do know is Carmelo Anthony was seen running away trying to hide a knife. And his victim, well, he was dying. He was dying. Now, they've got protesters already. Already, they're wearing the same t-shirts. Free Carmelo Anthony or whatever. Keep in mind, they knocked his bail way down so he could get out. And then people gave him money, $600,000 worth of money. And they said, oh, it's for his, sword's defense. Well, they actually moved to a big house. I believe in a gated community. In a gated community, I do believe. And, yeah, he's living high in the hog, as they say. Well, now they're protesting because the jury is all white. They said, it's not fair. Can't win. But the jury's all white. The six alternates are all white. And that's not fair. This is systemic racism. Ah, blah, blah, blah, blah. Well, here's what they forgot to mention. They forgot to tell you that, a bunch of black people disqualified themselves for being on the jury. One said, he looks like a child. I can't send him to jail. He could learn from his mistake. Another one said, seeing someone who looks like a kid, I can't determine a verdict. Now, they could just be trying to get out of this. Well, not this one. Black person said, I don't know if I feel right putting a brother in jail. Huh, okay. So, they're out there protesting. And they kind of forgot that the black folks kept themselves out of the jury duty. And now they're standing outside the courtroom and they're yelling and screaming. Here come a couple of white guys. They're counter protesting across the road. And look at this. Huh. Threatening to kill them. That's a good look. That's a good look. Folks, I'm calling it now. They're going to try to make him, I shouldn't say the next George Floyd, the next, who is that Brown? What's that guy's name? Something Brown in, Ferguson, Missouri, whatever that guy's name was. You remember. There's a plaque of him up at the wall. Oh, there's a big fight because they have a plaque of that guy on the wall. And there's a family, part of the family, they're selling t-shirts with this guy's name on it. And another family member comes, you can't do that. That's my idea. I've got t-shirts. This is where I sell my t-shirts. A big fisticuffs. Boom, boom. They're going to make him, they're going to try. They're going to say he got railroaded. Self-defense is what they're saying. He was defending himself against the evil white man. And the white guy, and I think there was like some stupid fisticuffs. Hey, get out of this tent. No, touch me, see what happens. Oh, yeah, I touch you. And, of course, you got to track me. Pull out your knife. I don't go anywhere. I don't go to any sporting events. I can be playing putt-putt golf, and I'm bringing my knife. Now, of course, it's the dumbest thing I've ever heard. The dumbest thing I've ever heard, folks. But there you have it. And now they're gearing up. They so badly need a reason to burn stuff. George Floyd and this other guy, it wasn't John Brown. It's going to bother me. I'll look it up on the... I should know this. Ferguson, you know what I'm talking about. Yep, they had to burn for him. Although, I mean, of course, he got shot. This guy, he's alive. He killed someone else. And they're saying, coming after him because he's black. No. Coming after him because he killed someone. Folks, the left believes race is always a factor. And even when it's not, they'll pretend it is. Because there are people who will cave. Well, you know, systemic racism, I guess we should let them go. No. It's all part of the plan to destabilize the nation. You know how much the toilet people, the Democrats, you know how much they love to let their criminals wander. Keep them on the streets, cause trouble. That's what they're trying to do here, all right? That's, and it works with liberals. Remember the woman in New York City? She and her boyfriend got jumped by some crazy guy. They happened to be white. He happened to be black. And she said, well, I didn't want to be responsible for sending another black man to jail. So a few nights later, he pushes an elderly white guy just headlong down the subway stairs. Boom. And the man dies in the hospital 3 days later. And now she's, oh, yeah, I didn't know he was going to do that. If I had known that, I don't know what I would have done. I might have done something. I might have made some change. I feel bad. Yeah. Folks, we have to lock up bad people. It's just the way it is. Now, I know. So there's always a what about. For instance, there's a private prison in Pennsylvania. And there was a judge who knew the owners. And the owner said, hey, you send me people to put in jail, and I'll give you a kickback. It's like some girl stole a CD 6 months. Some kid was caught selling the doobies. And he got like 2 years. The kid killed himself. Now, that's sick. That is sick. And that had nothing to do with race. It's like a 97% white county. I know these things happen. That aside, you got to put people in jail. It's the only way. Otherwise, chaos. Yesterday, we talked about, we played an audio of a woman attacking a young Jewish girl. They eat babies! The Jews eat babies! Oh, I can't choke her down because she eats babies. Once you stop punishing people, whether it's your own kids or an entire city, the freaks will come out. The animals, the savages will hit, they'll hit the streets and they'll start doing whatever they can get away with. All right? There will be no respect for the law. The only way to turn this nation around is to start chucking people into prison who deserve to go to prison. I'm telling you, I know, oh, KDJ, that's so mean. It's not mean. It's how you do it. Otherwise, another senior is going to take a long dive down the subway. Whoa, actually, someone did. Someone did. An elderly woman killed. I'll get the details on that. We'll talk about that Monday because I've got so many other things coming up. And I've got a good guy with a gun, happy ending stories of the Second Amendment, and Florida Man Friday. So much fun. So much fun to do. And don't forget, I will be on live from Studio 6B tonight. Probably give out the phone number. Probably take some calls. I should have seen Harry on the highway going crazy. Hilarious stuff. Ladies and gentlemen, we're going to win. I promise you. I promise you we're going to win. But, let me just say this about criminals. New York City, I think it's 2,500 animals responsible for like 72% of the crime. Put them in jail. Leave them there. You know what's going on. They let them out. We let out these savages. I've been arrested 48 times and I'm still on the road. I better set this woman on fire. I better stab this woman on the light rail. I better stab this woman at the bus stop. I better shoot this person in her own bedroom because I want her credit cards. Lock them up. Hold on.
3: 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All the news from our island in one place. 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
9: For 103.9 LI News Radio, I'm Jay Oliver. Long Island drivers going to save a little bit of money during their travels this weekend. AAA said the average cost for a gallon of regular fuel in Nassau and Suffolk counties is $4.35. That's down 12 cents in the past week, but it's also 12 cents higher in the past month and a whopping $1.31 more than this time 1 year ago. State average is $4.49 per gallon. Nationally, it's $4.24. Well, it looks like the Yankees are going to be without air Aaron Judge for several weeks. Announced last night, the reigning American League MVP is on the injured list. Got a stress fracture in one of his ribs. Judge will be reimaged in roughly 4 to 6 weeks to see how he's healing, but is likely going to be able to return to the lineup later on this season. Yanks start a series with the Red Sox tonight at home. For 103.9 LI News Radio, I'm Jay Oliver. 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
5: ABC News, I'm Sherry Preston. U.S. employers added a surprising 172,000 jobs to the U.S. economy in May, an unexpected jump as the Labor Department continues to show resiliency. The strong number could make it tough for the Fed to justify lowering interest rates anytime soon. That's according to University of Michigan economics professor Justin Wolfers.
17: If you're at the Fed, what you got to do is look down the track. And down the track, what you're worried about is, what is the damage coming out of Iran? What is the ongoing damage of the trade war? We've got high inflation. That's another factor pushing interest rates up, and it turns out that we're still creating jobs, so that really takes the heat out of calls for the Fed to cut rates anytime soon.
5: Iranian State TV has published a statement from the Islamic Republican Army saying that the country's navy has launched drones and cruise missiles as warning shots at American destroyers, pushing them to withdraw from the Sea of Oman toward the Indian Ocean. President Trump traveling to Wisconsin today, planning to attend the NBA Finals next week. This is ABC News.
7: From the LI News Radio Weather Center for this afternoon, mostly sunny skies, high 90. It'll be partly cloudy tonight, low 66. Saturday, sunshine, high 92. Increasing cloud showers become likely Saturday night, low 68. Sunday, partly sunny, could see a shower or thunderstorm, high 82. Partly cloudy Sunday night, low 60. Monday, sunny, high 78. Sunny Tuesday, high 82. From the LI News Radio Weather Center, I'm meteorologist Jim Rinaldi.
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0: My God, it's the second big hour of clown slapping. These snot goblins, folks. Call them what you need to. I'm telling you, man. I think they're all a bunch of traitorous stains. They're all a bunch of stains. Speaking of traitorous stains, I didn't even plan that segue. That was pretty bad, too. So someone texted yesterday about John Bolton. Expected to take a plea agreement. I've been looking into this. Man, oh, man. This is really big. Yes and no. I'll tell you. First of all, found a video of him when he got arrested saying, this is just political punishment. I welcome the fight. You know how they always do that? I can't wait for my day in court, and I'm going to make Trump look bad. Well, he went from that to John Bolton went to, yeah, I did it. This is the guy with the big walrus mustache. He is the walrus. Woo! Cuckoo, cuckoo. Looking at, they're not hitting him very hard, which tells me there might be a plea deal. Well, it is a plea deal because he's not going to court, but this might already be settled because he's looking at potentially 5 years in prison and a fine of $2.25 million. What did he do? Well, it had to do with retaining classified information. Some of this was for a book he was writing. All right. It says, on or about April 9th, 2018, until August 22nd, 2025, Bolton abused his position as National Security Advisor by sharing more than 1,000 pages of information about his day-to-day activities, including information related to the defense of the Canadian nation, blah, blah, blah. But he did release some top secret, secret squirrel stuff with two unauthorized individuals. I believe they were helping him with the book. Or they were helping with the book and giving that information to someone else. We don't know. But he kept documents he shouldn't. And a lot of it related to the national defense. That's what's going to hurt him. He's in Montgomery County, Maryland, is where he lives. That's a sanctuary county. Not for you, Johnny boy. Let's see if he rolls over. Let's see if he has anything to roll over on. I don't know. But I'll tell you this. If it were up to me, I'd send him up the river just to watch Comey go, uh-oh. Just to watch John Brennan go, that's what I want to see. That's what I want to see, and I want to see it happen soon. Folks, this might be the beginning of what we've all been waiting for. But I'm not expecting a big punishment here. No, no. Keep in mind, though, they nailed him for doing what they said Trump did. Trump's got top secret documents. And so it's a bunch of nuclear stuff. He's going to sell it to Saudi Arabia. And, you know those idiots. Oh, I have an update on the bomb guy no one's talking about. And I think I found out why no one was talking about the guy in Bakersfield, California, who strapped a bomb on his chest and walked into a bank. And he kept hostages for 16 hours. Well, I think I found out why. Keep in mind, it's California. This guy's name is Ant, or was. I love it. It's not my joke, but I love that his pronouns are was, were. Great joke. I wish I wrote it. Anthony Scott Searles Harris. Turns out, he went into a Chase bank, barricaded himself, kept some hostages, blah, blah, blah, let a few go. Now, why didn't we hear anything about him? Well, that usually tells me one of a few things. He's definitely a Democrat. Is he trans? Is he religion of pieces? I don't know. Nope, this one, none of the above, shockingly. He's your run-of-the-mill pedophile. He's a pedophile is what he is. Excuse me, busted just a dozen times. Sorry, 15. 15 times for, let's see, crimes against minors, including lewd or lascivious acts with a child under 14, oral copulation with a minor under 14. I wish I didn't read that right there. He had a couple underage females dig in the bathtub and offer them alcohol if they would do things. And what else did he do? Oh, look at this. He said, yeah, don't tell anyone you did that or I'll kill you. He said, I've killed before and I buried him in my backyard. So you say anything, you're going to end up in my backyard.

It's Afghanistan. Excuse me. I just had a hiccup in Afghanistan. They call it Boko Baka Baram or something. And these are men dressed as women dancing for these older guys. And you know what happens afterwards? You know what happens afterwards? Yep. Speaking of, look at this. Headline, trans sex offender gets off after Virginia judge. That's probably a bad way to word that. After Virginia judge dismisses charges against him for using the girls' locker room in schools. All right. Hold on. So what we got here is a convicted pedophile who identifies as a woman. His name is Richard Cox. Once again, poor use of words. Move on. Get your minds out of the gutter. So he's molested children in Fairfax County and Arlington County. This is Virginia. You know they love their pedos there. Says in both counties, individuals get to use bathrooms and locker rooms that coincide with their gender identity. So he's a pedophile, pretends he's a woman. Now, is he really pretending he's a woman, or does he do that to get in the girls' rooms? Well, you decide. He says, he gets arrested. He goes, my civil rights as a transgender person allow me to use a public facility, including restrooms and changing rooms, that identifies my gender. You gotta let me go. Well, he went in there and he started exposing himself to women and girls in the locker rooms. Now, why was he in a high school? He used girls' locker rooms in two high schools and a county fitness center. Why was he in a high school? I've read this article twice. Nowhere does it say he is a teacher. Nowhere does it say he works in a school. It says nothing. Nothing at all. Oh, look at this. He's not supposed to be within 100 feet of a school. Oh, but they caught him in two. Okay. So you think this guy's going to the Hooskow, right? Loitering near schools and daycare programs. Whoa, that's pretty bad. Nah, he's not going to jail. The judge let him go. Never mind that he was convicted of possessing kiddie porn. No, that doesn't matter. The judge let him go. The judge said he's allowed to use that bathroom. He's allowed to use that locker room. He doesn't work at the school. Maybe he's walking by, he had to go to the bathroom. Who are you to judge? Who are you to judge? Let him go. Folks, how this guy isn't, I don't want to give anyone any ideas, but how this guy is walking, shall we say, how this man is walking is shocking to me. Not even walking free. How is he alive? How do we as a society allow, not even allow, I'm going to say condone this sort of behavior. The Democrats do. You and I are the bad ones. We're the white supremacists. We're the biggest. How dare you not want your children to be sexually assaulted in the ladies' room, in the locker room? Folks, I will tell you this. Let's say I'm in junior high, and a guy walks in, and he doesn't work at the school. He just comes into the locker room, and he jumps on me. You know, we'll say that. My dad would, I was going to say he'd still be in prison. He wouldn't be, because the jury would have said, "Nah, you're right." Once upon a time, we as a society were against it. And you and I still are. I know that. I know I'm preaching to the choir. What happened to the other side of the country? I shouldn't say the other side, because how many are there? I mean, they're loud and noisy and ugly, so you can't miss them. I bet 22 to 27% of the nation may be a diehard, blue-haired, Gorgon-type leftist. You know, the Tundra Wookiees. Yeah, that's the one. That's the one. Face full of buckshot. Those are the ones. But this guy, he's exposing himself to women in the ladies' room and in the locker rooms. Was not arrested. He did get busted when he went into two high schools. But they let him go. Let him go. The kids aren't safe in schools. Remember, in Loudoun County, Virginia, a 14-year-old transgender boy what he did to that girl is sick. I'm not even going to get into it. And remember, they let him go? Not only did they not call the cops, they said, "We're going to send him to another school where he attacked another girl." And the students had to take it upon themselves to walk out. That's because the Democrats have taken over the school system. The Democrats run the schools. They're not schools anymore, folks. I think we both know what they are. They are propaganda mills.
Oh, speaking of which, wait till you see what I got on that.

0: I've got something tasty. We'll do that. We're coming up on a break. I'm going to jump to that because, wow. This college professor, he's dropping the bombs, man. He's dropping the bombs on everything the Democrats are doing. We should just call this like Pedophile Friday because I've got a lot of stuff. Maybe I'll save some because I just don't like all of this. This is all a bunch of bad news and I don't like to do that on a Friday. Hey, did you hear that they took some yeast from a mummy and they made bread and ate it? Ooh, hold on.
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0: We've got creepers all over the joint today. Creeper Friday here on the Kevin Downey Jr. Show. Before we continue with Creeper Friday, it is time for the Omega Minuteman moment of American history. What do we got today? Lots of fun stuff. June 5th, 1944. More than 1,000 British bombers dropped 5,000 tons of bombs on German gun batteries at the Normandy assault area, while 3,000 ships across the English Channel, they're loading up, because June 6th, that's tomorrow, we won't be here, unfortunately. It's D-Day, but of course I want to mention it. That's the invasion of occupied France. It had been postponed since May. Weather, weather, weather. Finally, Eisenhower says, let's go. And it wasn't a great day for weather, so they weren't really expecting it. And what happened, folks? 1 year later, almost to the day, Germany is crushed. Keep in mind, the Soviet Union had been fighting Germany since, when was Operation Barbarossa? 41? Yeah. 41, I think. I'll check. That's when Germany went into the Soviet Union and just beat the potato salad out of them for years before being pushed back. The Allies, us, the Poles, the Brits, the French, almost exactly 1 year to beat up on those Nazis. Look at this. 1956, June 5th, 1956. A U.S. district court rules that bus segregation is unconstitutional. This is a direct result of the Montgomery bus boycott. Montgomery, Alabama. And, this is filed 2 days after Democrats bombed the home of the boycott leader and communist, Dr. Martin Luther King. And the Democrats, they do so many bad things. Later that night on TV, Elvis Presley's most scandalous performance of his life, his legendary rendition of Hound Dog on the Milton Berle Show, he didn't play the guitar. He put it down, and he was swinging those hips. provocative, hip-swinging gyrations. Teenagers sent into a frenzy. Shoot him from the waist up. Not with the gun, with the camera. We can't have that. Uh-oh. Bad news. This date, 1968, the CIA shoots Robert Kennedy, Sr., shortly after midnight, June 5th. That's right. And they blame Sirhan, he didn't do it. Everyone knows he didn't do it. Read the coroner's report. He couldn't have done it. It was his guard. The cop who had, well, so funny. He worked with the CIA, and he got a job as a security guard a couple weeks before. And his one of his first gigs was going to follow the man most likely to be assassinated in the world, because they got his brother, of course they want him. And they pulled it off. But we know now it was not Sirhan Sirhan. All right, back to business. Back to business, ladies and gentlemen. Oh, man, oh, man. Mummy bread. Let's talk about mummy bread. So, in 1991, some hikers found, I don't know, what'd you call him? He was a dead guy. He was mummified in the ice for 5,000 years. And they found this guy. And I see, here's what I don't understand. This is what grosses me out about scientists. So they dig him out of the alpine ice, and they want to see what he's eating. They check out his stomach. Okay, I get all that. And they go, man, this guy's got some yeast from 5,000 years ago. Someone says, you think we can make bread out of it? I bet we can. I bet we can. And they did. They used the yeast from his stomach, and then they ate it. Oh, my God. Oh, my God. What is wrong? Folks, I'll be honest. I don't like to eat spicy food. Excuse me. I don't like to eat slimy food. I don't think I want bread from a 5,000-year-old mummy tummy. I just don't think that's what I want. I don't think so. All right. So we're talking about earlier about the schools. And they're just transmission belts for propaganda. You know that. It's not about teaching anymore. It's about brainwashing. Well, a college professor has come out and said, look, we've got problems. The kids today in college, their reading skills suck, and their attention spans are that of a gnat. I said, well, I made that part up. I said they're abysmal. Abysmal is a better word, but I like gnat. So he writes an article in the Chronicle of Higher Education. This is Professor Tyler Yacht, J-A-G-T, I don't know. And he said, here's what I do. He said, I've been doing this for a while. I asked students to read a 20-page paper. Not one of them finished it. And he said, well, why don't you guys finish it? It's too long, man. I get distracted, man. I can't really do it, man. 5 years ago, he was doing it, and he didn't have a problem. Didn't have a problem. It's a young girl. I kept losing track of what the paper was about. All right? Why is that? Well, because they're not being taught. They're being brainwashed. Well, you know, and remember, excuses for everything. Excuse, anything goes bad. They were telling students, you don't have to take your final exam because of George Floyd. I'm so upset. So upset. Did you know him? No, it happened across the country. But I'm upset. And they let this happen. You can't do that, man. You cannot do that. But remember, folks, remember, these professors, these teachers, they're not there to teach them. Stupid people are easier to control. That's what this is all about. Keep them stupid. Keep them preoccupied. Oh, look. Look, something shiny. Something shiny over there. Keep them stupid. It's easier to control the dumb. I promise you that's part of the plan here. I promise you. All right. Let's see what we can finish before this show's over. So we've got a couple segments left. Oh, here's another Democrats love them some thugs kind of story. This is sick. This is Orion Township, Michigan. Hey, that's my home state. So a mother and her child are leaving a shopping center, May 19th, and here comes some animal running at them, shoots mom, tries to carjack them. Okay, that's bad. Oh, it's about to get worse. About to get worse. Now, this is in Oakland County. Oakland County is a rich county. Just north of Detroit, all right? North, and a little to the west. If you go directly north, you hit Macomb. And you go east, west of there, you hit Oakland. You know, big houses and whatnot. So they've got a license plate reader. They find the guy. He's from Ann Arbor, Michigan. So we know right now he's a Democrat. Ann Arbor, Michigan that's been taken over by commies since the late 60s. Since the late 60s, if not earlier. I can attest to the late 60s. That I've read about. I used to be a big fan when I was younger. I think I told you. High school, we used to go to Ann Arbor, Michigan to get shot down by college chicks. And then after, graduated high school, our bands would play there, whatnot. Anyway. Anywho. Turns out, this guy should have been in jail. And the Oakland County Sheriff, his name is Michael Bouchard, he's giving a press conference about this animal. Turns out a leftist prosecutor let him go because of what he did a couple weeks before. What'd he do, KDJ? I'm glad you asked. He tied a woman up. He hogtied her, beat her up, tortured her a little bit, threatened to rape her, and he got caught. But, you know those leftist folks. They just can't put a savage in jail. They just can't do it. Now it gets worse. This guy who let him go, the prosecutor, well, by God, he's running to be the attorney general. He wants to be the attorney general for the state of Michigan. People don't believe me when I say my home state has been occupied. All right? My home state fights back. Keep in mind, those citizens voted their entire city council out. It was a green township, maybe? I forget. Where they said, yeah, we want the Chinese battery company. And Gretchen Whitmer is all for it. And the town said, all right, you want that? All right. And they voted them all out. So you see, folks, that's how you do it. You play your guitar on the MTV. When the commies come sniffing around, you vote them out. Don't let them take your guns, ladies and gentlemen, because believe me, the communists are not just going to go away. They're not going to go, man, I'll tell you, Trump came back and I'm just going to go home. No, they'll fight to the death. They will. I promise you they will. They're savages. They're savages. And right now, even though Trump's in office, they're winning in the big blue toilet towns and the toilet states. And they're winning in Michigan, which I hate. Did you know more than half of the counties in Michigan are now Second Amendment sanctuary counties? Get to one. Get to the sheriff. If they say, oh, we're going to arrest this guy, KDJ, for his guns. But let's say I'm living in a sanctuary county when I'm in Michigan. I am. The sheriff says, nope, not today, Pinko. Hold on.
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5: For 103.9 LI News Radio, I'm Jay Oliver. After hours of deliberations, the jury hands down its verdict in the Stephen Schwally murder trial. Yesterday, Schwally was convicted of being drunk while he crossed a busy Deer Park intersection and slammed his vehicle into a nail salon in 2024, killing four people and now facing a minimum of 25 years to life. That are the murder charges when he is sentenced in September. A woman recovering after getting shot in Suffolk. According to authorities, 37-year-old Eric Wilby shot the victim on Lee Street in the hamlet of Greenlawn yesterday before leaving the scene. The woman rushed to a hospital for treatment while Wilby ended up being arrested for assault and criminal possession of a weapon. Wilby expected to be arraigned today. For 103.9 LI News Radio, I'm Jay Oliver. 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
6: ABC News, I'm Sherry Preston. U.S. employers added a surprising 172,000 jobs to the U.S. economy in May, an unexpected jump as the Labor Department continues to show resiliency. The strong number could make it tough for the Fed to justify lowering interest rates anytime soon. That's according to University of Michigan economics professor Justin Wolfers.
7: If you're at the Fed, what you got to do is look down the track. And down the track, what you're worried about is, what is the damage coming out of Iran? What is the ongoing damage of the trade war? We've got high inflation. That's another factor pushing interest rates up. And it turns out that we're still creating jobs. So that really takes the heat out of calls for the Fed to cut rates anytime soon.
6: Iranian State TV has published a statement from the Islamic Republican Army saying that the country's Navy has launched drones and cruise missiles as warning shots at American destroyers, pushing them to withdraw from the Sea of Oman toward the Indian Ocean. President Trump traveling to Wisconsin today, planning to attend the NBA Finals next week. This is ABC News.
8: from the LI News Radio Weather Center for this afternoon, mostly sunny skies, high 90. It'll be partly cloudy tonight, low 66. Saturday, sunshine, high 92. Increasing cloud showers become likely Saturday night, low 68. Sunday, partly sun, could see a shower or thunderstorm, high 82. Partly cloudy, Sunday night, low 60. Monday, sunny, high 78. Sunny Tuesday, high 82. From the LI News Radio Weather Center, I'm meteorologist Jim Rinaldi.
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0: Folks, it's the weekend. I don't know about you, but you know what I'm going to do. You know what I'm going to do after 6B tonight? I'm going to do 6B, Live for Steel 6B on Real America's Voice. Then, see, normally Paul Nolan and I go out for a couple drinks. Or maybe we'll go to his place. He's got a beautiful backyard. have a couple drinks. I'm going home tonight because Paulie's on vacation, and I'm going to have some spy trail. I'm going to go black tea. But, oh, you know what? I want to thank Patriot Bill, Top of the Mule. He showed up. He showed up at the America First Warehouse when we were doing our podcast, Be Free, Stay Free, with Kevin Downey Jr., Paul Nolan, and Gino Visconti, and was kind enough to hand me a brand spanking new bottle of black tea bourbon. Thank you again, my friend. Always a pleasure to see you. And I do appreciate that black tea. I'm going to make a Manhattan with black tea bourbon, and it's going to be delicious. And you know what? It's the weekend. I'm probably going to have a second. Who are we trying to kid? Doesn't matter what you drink from Spy Trail. You're tasting history. You're tasting history. It's named after the George Washington spy ring that helped create this country. How can you not drink this on the 250th anniversary of our great nation? There's nothing else. There's nothing. That's just me. That's just me. But I'm telling you, it's win-win here. You'll love the taste. You'll love the price. And you'll love the fact that it's made by a patriotic family. No big business. No, no, no. This is history. Taste it. And, let's celebrate this 250th anniversary the right way. All right. So we're talking about, the America First Warehouse. I'm going to stop by Saturday. That's tomorrow. Karaoke. Why not? It'll be fun. I can't sing. I can't sing. You know what? You show up because I'll sing really badly. But you can videotape it. You can make fun of me. That'll be fun. The America First Warehouse, my patriotic home away from home, and it will be yours too. So much going on. And that includes AMAC's boot camp, baby. AMAC boot camp. That's going to be June 20th. Do not miss it. There will never be a party like this again. All right. We've been talking about some creepers. And I found another one. And this one, of course, eyeball deep what do they call themselves? The Democratic Socialists. They're commies. They're just filthy communist names. Well, there's a guy there. His name's Morris Katz. He's a political strategist. And he helped Zoran commie Mamdani win. He's now reportedly involved with Graham Platner, Jewish guy who's helping out a guy who got a Totenkopf tattoo and knows what he did. But here's the sensitive side of Morris Katz. He wrote a children's book. And let me just read you something. This is made for boys age 10 and up. All right? Keep that in mind. Let's see. Page 17. The sexual organs you are assigned at birth determine your gender at birth. If you were born with a penis, you're considered a boy. If you're born with a vagina, you're considered a girl. But not everybody feels at home in their body or identifies with the gender they are assigned at birth. Some people identify as a boy or a girl. Wow. I'm sorry. You thought that was the sickest part. No. It's okay to have feelings for people who are older than you. I kid you not. Older? How much older? He's grooming kids. He's clearly grooming kids. You know why and I know why. They can pretend they're not, but they're a bunch of savages, and we know what they're doing, and by God, I find it repugnant. Repugnant, I say. This is the guy who helped Mamdani win. This is the guy who's trying to help Graham Platner win. And he wrote a children's book. You don't have to be a boy just because you have a penis. No. You can be whatever you want. You're 10, and you like that older person. Well, that's okay. Maybe they like you too. Oh, I promise you. In the Democratic Party, they do. Stay away. Stay away. You know, folks, I don't have kids. But if I did, I'd be in jail. Because if I caught my kid reading this, I'd say, all right, who gave this to you? Kevin the Third or whatever I name him. I don't know. I knew a guy named Ferdinand. Ferdinand, I won't give you a last name. Ferdinand, and he was the third, so we called him Ferd the Third. Come on, pretty clever, right? I didn't make it up, but I thought it was pretty good. All right, let's do some good news. Trump is killing it when it comes to jobs. Let's see. Month of May. Look at this. More than 120,000 jobs. 122,000 in the private sector. Whoa. They expected 120, so they got an extra 2,000 jobs out of Trump. Now, keep in mind, private sector. Why is that important? Because that means businesses are growing. If you look at Joe Biden, he'll say he added such and such jobs, and 59% were in Washington. That's how you keep the job numbers up. You say, hey, go hire another 4,000 people. Send some to the EPA. Send some over here. Nothing else. We'll say the job numbers are up. And now we've got more people in D.C. who will keep D.C. a big blue toilet. They're not going to vote against the party who gave them a job. Come on. That's why they're bringing in the illegal immigrants. They're not going to vote against the people who gave them a much better life. Remember, folks, if you're from Somalia and suddenly you move here and free money, free food, free housing, free healthcare, oh my God, you live like a king. You come from the third world, you move here, they hand you everything, you've never had it so good. What do I got to do? You got to just see where that blue lever, the D? Yeah, pull that one. Okay. By the way, would you like to make millions of dollars? Well, yeah, what do I do? All right, you open a Learing Center. We'll show you how. All right, so good news for Trump. No one's talking about that. It's the ballroom. Look, Trump can't just make a ballroom. I see they took his name off the Kennedy Center. Oh, they cheered for that. You can't do that. Can't put your name up. It's not fair. It's not right. All right, your people are fighting ICE agents. Your people are grooming kids. Your cities are shooting galleries. And you're worried about the ballroom. Worried about Trump's name. Oh, man. I tell you, folks, these people, bunch of diarrhea people. If you ask me, that's what I think they are. Speaking of those riots, there are roughly, 100 groups funding those riots. They have found a little stash of cash. Cash stash, if you will. Cash. A cache of cash. C-A-C-H-E. A cache of cash. Shut up. Move on, KDJ. This is dumb. $850 million just for the Newark fight. We've got videos. We've got our gas mask here. We've got our flat mask here. We've got kefirs over here. Get your kefir. We've got a bunch of food. We've got a bunch of water. Here's my favorite. They gave him a dictionary. When you're yelling, first of all, don't talk to the press. But when you're yelling at the cops, you got to use words like captives. Release those captives. They weren't arrested. They were kidnapped. All right. They were not. These are for the ones who got to speak. Most of them don't. But they're telling him which words they should use. This is so well organized. So well funded. This is, people go, oh man, can't believe this grassroots upright. It's not. It's not at all. Never has been. Never will be. These animals are getting paid. Oh, and they're getting arrested. The best, I think I mentioned it the other day, but I'm just going to tell you guys because it's glorious. Guy said, I got your face. You're dead. And your wife is dead. And your kids are dead. Well, no, they're alive. And that idiot's in jail. I bet you he gets 5 years. I hope he gets more. But I'm telling you, these are federal crimes. The state of New Jersey cannot help them. Cannot. Thank God. Thank God, because the states are dropping the ball all over. I think I mentioned yesterday, Don Lemon runs into that church. State charges go, no, it's a peaceful protest. All right. I promise you, folks, if we ran into a mosque, they'd put us away. And Trump couldn't get us out because it's a state charge. The federal government can't do much, if anything gets up. Oh, well, you know, let's just do this quickly. This might be the funniest. And I'll just tell you, I think the Democrats are behind this. There's a guy in Alaska, he's a senator, his name is Dan Sullivan. He's a Republican. And right now, there are 15 people. He has 15 competitors. And one of them is named Dan Sullivan. That's his name. And he says, he's telling reporters in D.C., he goes, the Democrats found a guy with my name, just so that we can split the votes. No one's going to know which Dan Sullivan it is. It is the filthiest. It's a dirty pool, folks. This is crazy business. They found someone with his name. And the Democrats are like, we had nothing to do with it. Oh, is there another Dan Sullivan running for office? That's so coincidental. Where'd he come from? We had nothing to do with that. And the real Dan Sullivan is like, everyone knows I'm Dan Sullivan. They got another white guy. You know, I bet you he cuts his hair like him, too. And he goes, he's not a Republican. This guy's not a Republican. He was sent here to take away my votes. That's either, is that the best or worst trick ever? I don't know. It's pretty gross. It's pretty gross, but at the same time, you kind of got to respect the decadence of it all. We're going to, like, let's say I'm running it. We got another Kevin Downey Jr. is all in the race. Look at him. He's got big hair. He's got big hair. That's mean. All right, folks. We've got one more segment of the week. Stick around. Good guy with a gun. Happy ending stories of the Second Amendment. Florida Man Friday.
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0: Last segment of the week, man. I'm having fun. I'm having fun. You know, folks, don't forget, it's non-gestating parent day coming up. You know what to get dad. You know. Spy Trail. Check it out. Have some scent. They ship almost everywhere. Ship almost everywhere. The black tea, I would recommend that. That's just me. All right, look at this. Finally, this is from Virginia. A Virginia judge hands gun owners a win. It's about time. Lynchburg, Virginia, Circuit Court Judge F. Patrick Yates. He sided with the gun owners of America. Here's what's going on. As you know, Governor Abigail Spanberger, she's ripping the guts out of the Second Amendment. And here's the deal. Now, right now, in certain states, there's, let's say I want to sell my guns. All right. In Michigan, there has to be a background check. The guy has to get the background check. He has to bring me the piece of paper from his county saying he's been cleared. If I sell him my gun without that, I have broken the law. All right. Now in Virginia, they tried to do away with that. Some people call this the gun show loophole. Now I have torn feelings on this. And I'll tell you, because a lot of animals get their guns. Someone goes down to South Carolina, buys a bunch of guns, jumps on a bus, comes back, and sells them. I'm against that. I'm also against the government being in my business. I'm also against the government going after any gun law ever again. Shall not be infringed. Has been infringed. In oh so many ways. So whereas I am against the gun loophole, imagine this. You want to sell your car. You want to sell your car. Now, let's say the guy you're selling your car to had his license taken away. You don't know that. There's no way for you to know. And you're not expected to look for it. Same thing with guns. You get to sell your gun. You get to sell your gun. Do I know this guy's a criminal? No, I don't know. And I understand that there are dangers with that. I also understand that we need less government in our lives than more. I also understand that you're always going to find a way to get a gun. You can't keep bad people from getting guns. Let's say they shut down every loophole. They're still going to get guns. So I am torn on this. I do not like the gun show loophole. I do not like the government in my business. And I do not like... See, I'll tell you this. When they took away bump stocks, I said, all right, tell you what. I've never heard of them at the time. And I don't think for a moment, that the guy in Vegas was using a bump stock. Friend of mine, Vietnam vet, I sent him the video. I said, what do you hear? Oh, a belt fed M63, blah, blah. He went through. I was like, wow, it was not a bump stock. It was not. The shooting goes on too long. Let's say you've got a 30-round magazine. You've got a bump stock. Okay. Bah, now you're empty. That was a steady pop, pop, pop, pop, pop, pop, pop, pop. He had something bigger. There are so many secrets from that mass shooting that we'll never know. I mean, I'd love to know them. I don't think they're going to tell us. But back to this. I am so sick of the governments, various governments, state, local, fed, going after guns. Shall not be infringed. Do you know, you can't own a cannon. Actually, yeah. When the Second Amendment was written, you could. You could absolutely, you want to buy a cannon? Have at it. Have at it. Well, we've been infringed a lot, depending on where you live. New York City, you'll never get a gun license to carry. It's so hard. Long Island. Let's say you want to buy a gun. Well, they put you through the ringer. You get a license, and all right, you got your gun, you keep it at home. Let's say you want to go to the gun range. Well, okay, well, you got to lock it. You got to do this. They know everything about it. Everything. And, in Michigan, I can buy whatever I want. And, there's nothing I can do about it. I know a guy who's got a quarter-sized cannon. He's a big Civil War nut. And this is one quarter the size. So it shoots like a golf ball, something like that. But it works. It works. And that's the way it should be. Because remember, guns are great for protection, but the real reason we have the Second Amendment is because the founding fathers, they knew tyranny is never that far away. Looking at you, Joe Biden, and you animals, I am really, really against any further infringements on the Second Amendment. And I understand. Well, I could sell a gun to a guy who goes to sell it in Harlem and it's used to kill somebody. I understand, and I do not like that. I also understand that I can sell a car to a guy without a license because he drinks too much. He had to take it away for DUIs. And I sell him a car, and he gets drunk, and he runs someone over. But that's not my fault. Put him in jail. You can't keep criminals on the street and then get mad at me for selling my gun to a guy who turns out to be a criminal. You can't do that. Lock them up. Let's say you lock up all these idiots. What happens then? Well, you got fewer people buying illegal guns. It's not my fault that several levels of government, New York City, New York State, will not lock up the bad guys. It's not my fault. It has nothing to do with me. If I want to sell my car, stay out of it, Uncle Sam. I want to sell my guns, stay out of it, Uncle Sam. I understand the difference between a gun and a car. I do, obviously. But lock the people up. Don't lay more laws on us. Don't lay more laws on us because the government embraces criminals. Limp on crime. I love when they say soft on crime. No, they're limp. Limp on crime. They love crime. Well, that's good news. More people are caring now. They surveyed 1,000 people. And it said here, they did a couple ways. Said 13.2% of the people said they carry almost all the time. 16.6% said they carry sometimes or rarely. Well, 5 years later, do they do the same thing? The people who carry almost all the time, about the same. People who carry sometimes went up 5.4%. Why is that? Because Democrats are keeping animals on the streets. People are waking up. Maybe these guns aren't so bad. You got that right. All right, let's see. Let's do good guy with a gun. Since we're talking about guns. So, folks, this is in the Philly area. Now, there's a gas station chain. This is a good guy with a gun. Happy ending stories of the Second Amendment. Good guy with a gun. And he's in a gas station. It's a chain called Royal Farms. Delicious chicken. I'll tell you that much. I mean, it's gas station chicken. So, you know, if you're willing to risk it, if you're willing to risk gas station chicken, go to Royal Farms. So there's a 22-year-old soon-to-be-dead guy. We'll call him Rocky. And Rocky starts a fight with a 21-year-old guy who has a concealed carry permit. We'll call him Daniel. And Rocky wants to fight Daniel. And we know what happens. Rocky says, well, I'm going to shoot you. And he went in there to fight. But Daniel was hot. He drew first and shot. And Rocky collapsed near the Slim Jims. Ah! That's a song by the Beatles. Rocky Raccoon. So, yeah, the good guy lives, the bad guy dies, and here comes the bad guy's friend, 45-year-old man, who comes over, and he kicks the gun across the gas station because he doesn't want his friend. His friend's going to die. He doesn't know that yet. His friend, he's about to give up the ghost. But now that guy gets arrested because now he's tampering with evidence. There you go. Now, Florida Man Friday, this is a good one. 20-year-old dude, here's what happens. DoorDash driver, she's a woman, that's about to become important. She drops off some food. And she says, the guy comes out, completely naked, with a fully erect peeper. And she panics. And first of all, folks, don't get me wrong, I get excited when my food arrives too, but not like that. Anyway, chases the woman, pressing against her, she's screaming, gets in the car, finally gets away. Calls the cops. And, The cops meet her. She's like, I'm not meeting you at the house. So what happened? So the naked guy. He's a naked and turgid. Turgid, you know? So they go there, and the mom comes out and says, oh, what's wrong? Now, why is he naked? And anyway, turns out the guy said, I didn't do it. And this person said, you did. He goes, oh, you're going to take the word of a white woman over me because I'm black? They said, how'd you know she's white? He went, uh-oh. Went to jail, folks. We'll see you next week. Be free, stay free.
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5: For 103.9 LI News Radio, I'm Jay Oliver. The Knicks back in action tonight. They look to extend their lead in the NBA Finals. Knicks are on the road again, taking on the San Antonio Spurs at the Frostbank Center in Texas. New York has a one-game-to-none advantage. That the best-of-seven showdown after a 105-95 win on Wednesday. Tip-off this evening is set for 8:30. Hours of deliberations it was. The jury handing down its verdict in the Stephen Schwally murder trial. Yesterday, Schwally was convicted of being drunk while he crossed a busy Deer Park intersection and slammed his vehicle into a nail salon in 2024, killing four people and injuring nine others. Schwally not in court yesterday, still recovering from a recent heart attack, now facing a minimum of 25 years to life, and then on the murder charges when he is sentenced in September. For 103.9 LI News Radio, I'm Jay Oliver. 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
6: ABC News, I'm Sherry Preston. U.S. employers added a surprising 172,000 jobs to the U.S. economy in May, an unexpected jump as the Labor Department continues to show resiliency. The strong number could make it tough for the Fed to justify lowering interest rates anytime soon. That's according to University of Michigan economics professor Justin Wolfers.
7: If you're at the Fed, what you got to do is look down the track. And down the track, what you're worried about is, what is the damage coming out of Iran? What is the ongoing damage of the trade war? We've got high inflation. That's another factor pushing interest rates up. And it turns out that we're still creating jobs. So that really takes the heat out of calls for the Fed to cut rates anytime soon.
6: Iranian State TV has published a statement from the Islamic Republican Army saying that the country's Navy has launched drones and cruise missiles as warning shots at American destroyers, pushing them to withdraw from the Sea of Oman toward the Indian Ocean. President Trump traveling to Wisconsin today, planning to attend the NBA Finals next week. This is ABC News.
8: from the LI News Radio Weather Center for this afternoon, mostly sunny skies, high 90. It'll be partly cloudy tonight, low 66. Saturday, sunshine, high 92. Increasing cloud showers become likely Saturday night, low 68. Sunday, partly sunny, could see a shower or thunderstorm, high 82. Partly cloudy, Sunday night, low 60. Monday, sunny, high 78. Sunny Tuesday, high 82. From the LI News Radio Weather Center, I'm meteorologist Jim Rinaldi.
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1: They're a mess right now. 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
9: I'd like to welcome everyone, Frank McKay, here with someone who is very hard to describe, legend for sure, iconic, no question. He is a film director, and each one of his films has a special place in the cult market and the mainstream market, wherever you want to put it. And again, you got to try not to be cliche when you talk about a man like this. John Waters, not only a film director, but a writer of films and certainly of books. Two of them I've read, Carsick and Role Models, and they're just absolutely great. His latest is Mr. Know-It-All, The Tarnished Wisdom of a Filth Elder. It is a must-get, everyone. Get two of them. But I'm absolutely thrilled to have Mr. John Waters with us. John, how are you?
10: I'm well.
9: Give us a little rundown of Mr. Know-It-All, and if you can, give us the start. What was the genesis of it?
10: Well, Mr. Know-It-All is really a book of advice, really, to younger people of how I got away with being who I am for 50 years and never had to get a real job. It's about negotiation. It's about how you can get ahead in every business. But at the same time, you have to work at it, too. You have to learn that business. You can have the most talent in the world, but then you got to figure out what to do with it. So it's also humorous. I talk about a restaurant that's so hideous and trendy that you would pay to go there to get sick to eat. I talk about designing the most ludicrous, brutalist house that I could live in to outrage the neighbors.
9: Yeah.
10: I talk about taking LSD again at 70 years old, which I did just to see what it would be like. It has many, many different subjects, but it's all about growing older and how you can negotiate your way through life and fail upwards and be happy and be a success.
9: You know, you touched on the LSD at 70 years old. I think a lot of us and a lot of people would be afraid at, I'm 53 at this point, and I think a lot of people my age are afraid to do mescaline or LSD.
10: I wouldn't recommend it. My mother says, he's always saying, don't tell young people to take drugs. I'm not. I'm telling old people to take them. That if you, when you were younger, I haven't taken drugs in 30, I mean, I smoke pot every once. I don't even like pot anymore. But I'm saying that in my younger days, I did take LSD and had never a bad experience. And I thought, what would it be like now at 70-some years old to do that? So it was scary, and I got the very best acid. It took me 6 months to get it from a really trusted source. And I took it with Mink Stoll, one of my oldest friends and another friend I have, and that was not romantic. And it was a great experience. I don't ever have to do it again. I mean, I did it for the book the same way I hitchhiked across America for my last book. It was a stunt in a way, but it was two things I hitchhiked a lot when I was young too, to try to imagine what it would be like to do those things. It's beyond a midlife crisis. It's midlife insanity. So, and I really can't say midlife. I'm not going to live to be 148. So I guess it's the winter of my years that I decided, well, you should always try to dare yourself to do stuff. Keep trying to take chances. Keep trying to do things. And both the things turned out to be very, very good experiences.
9: Did you do any less? Did you take half a hit, or did you take a little bit less?
10: No,
9: than what you...
10: I tell you, it was the strongest acid I ever took in my life, and the purest. So basically, I was hallucinating for 12 hours. And if I had known that before I took it, I would have been scared. But it was so great, and we had such a great time together, and it was such a bonding experience, and it was so safe. You know, and I'm not telling other people might take it and freak out. I'm just telling you what happened to me. And mine was a perfect experience. It was so good that I would never try to repeat it. Why would I do it again? I'm not going to hitchhike across the country again either. That was a good experience, but once was enough.
9: Did it feel, when you were tripping this time around at 70, did it feel different?
10: I didn't have any hangover. Maybe I think it was probably the best acid I ever had, the purest. Well, you know, I was with Mink, who I've known for 50 years. She's been in my films, but she's been my friend forever. It felt comforting in a way. It felt like it was... I don't know, it was growing old together in a good way. It never freaked me out. I mean, I was hallucinating the things jumping off the walls, paintings spinning around. But we all sort of did at the same time. We just started laughing. I took the same music that I used to take LSD with, which is ridiculous, like Fellini soundtracks, yeah. Dionne Warwick. And they still work. They sounded great on acid. I don't think I've ever played them since. And I did it in Provincetown in a very safe apartment with a beautiful view of the bay and a beautiful night out. So I think you had to do it somewhere very, very safe. But at the same time, as the day built up that I was going to do it, I was really nervous. I could, suppose I go crazy, you know, so I got a lot to lose here.
9: Did it feel, while you were tripping, did it feel like it was a long time since you tripped before, or was it kind of like riding a bicycle?
10: I remember thing that slam, you know, on the back of your throat when acid starts to come on. There were things I remembered about it that I'd forgotten. But they always used to say, don't look in the mirror when you're on acid. So I did, and I thought, well, I don't look so bad. I'm a suntan, I'm old, but, you know, all the things.

0: back, was there any point, any pivot point where because you did it that way, you were on cruise control at that point? Your career was much stronger or much easier even because you had kind of stuck to your own guns and you did your thing.
1: Cruise control never was on because success in show business is sure, you know, you're as good as your last picture. So after Hairspray was a success as a movie, yes, it was easier to, very easy to get Cry Baby made. All the studios wanted to do it. After Hairspray won the Tony Award as a musical, they made Cry Baby as a musical. Yes, so the thing success breeds on crazy success in Hollywood. So that happens every once in a while. But my career has been like a growth stock. Over the years, it's gone up and down. Even in the book, I say climbing my way up to Hollywood and going all the way back down to the gutter again. But all those ways, I made it work for me in a way. So I knew the reality of it, of where I was in my career, that nothing lasts forever. You always have to reinvent yourself.
0: Mr. Know-It-All, The Tarnished Wisdom of a Filth Elder is the name of the book. Everyone must get, it's a must get, everyone. It's John Waters' latest. And again, you know his direction in some of the great films of all time. Again, Cry Baby, Hairspray, Pink Flamingos. So many fantastic works of art, really. And get Karsick. It's terrific role models, but definitely get the latest. And again, Mr. Know-It-All, The Tarnished Wisdom of a Filth Elder. Got a couple more moments with John Waters here. John, I gotta ask you about Patty Hearst, Patricia Hearst. You had her in, at least that I could think of, at least four movies. She was wonderful, actually, in it, and the story behind, you know, Patty coming back and being in these films. You talk about that in this book, I believe, right? And Mr. Know-It-All,
1: yeah,
0: you
1: talk... certainly. I mean, I talk about Patricia. She's still my friend. I talked to her yesterday. And, you know, I think she came along and made movies with me because she was, who wants to be a famous kidnap victim?
0: Right.
1: You know, it's not a career, basically. So by making movies with me and making fun of the unwanted fame she had, really, or infamy, was the best way to move on. And nobody could really use it against her anymore because she was made. She doesn't think it's funny being kidnapped and locked in a closet and all the hell she went through. But she made the right decision. She's alive and they're dead. I think she moved on. She, that was a long, long time ago, you know. And at the same time, she survived it. She's a survivor. And I think she really helped me by joining up with me. And I think I kind of helped her because I gave her a way to run with a better pack that we could have some fun, and we didn't break any laws. We only broke cultural laws. It was a much safer way to rebel. And not that she was rebelling. She was home doing her homework when she was kidnapped.
0: Yeah, right.
1: That's not rebelling.
0: To me, she's an inspiring figure, but I think because of you and you bringing her there, and she made your story much better, and her story is obviously much, much better because of what you've done. Terrific job on everything, and congratulations on an amazing career and still going strong. Thank you very much. John Waters, thanks for being here. Do you have a website or a social media site for the book?
1: No, I want to be harder to reach. But there is Dreamland News. Yes, there is some, but yes, I want to be harder to reach.
0: Way to go, John. Thank you very much.
1: Thank you. Bye-bye.
0: John Waters, everyone. He is the author of Mr. Know-It-All, The Tarnished Wisdom of a Filth Elder. Thrilled to talk to a guy like this who's had such a unique career. I wish I had him for a longer period of time. He's got people waiting to talk to him. He's an interesting man, to say the least. And his films are great for their camp, even Filth Elder, the term there. It's, you know, like a punk term that he's using, and he goes to that the same way you would go to campy or something along those lines. But his greatness is in his uniqueness. John Waters, wonderful director, some really fantastic work behind him, but the books are excellent. Karsick, Role Models, and certainly the new one, please get Mr. Know-It-All, The Tarnished Wisdom of a Filth Elder. The iconic John Waters has been our very special guest. And again, John Waters, director, author, writer, screenwriter. John Waters has been our very special guest. We'll see you next time.
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0: I'd like to welcome everyone to the Frank McKay Show. Frank McKay here with the great Eli Roth. And he just, he gets better and better every time he releases a film.
3: And I saw this a couple months ago. Patrick Dempsey was just absolutely great.

0: the Sheriff, and that Thanksgiving is the name of the film, and you can get it digitally and get it on all avenues, all outlets now. But without further ado, the guy who made it and the guy who just he impresses me every time he puts out a film, Eli Roth. How are you, Eli?
1: I'm good, man. It's good to talk to you.
0: All right, listen, great to talk to you again. And you've got to be excited about this. And this is one that I think, big part, you know, due to the name, but what you did with it also. I mean, this is, you made a great film here. But, you know, you're going to own Thanksgiving as far as film go, especially in this genre. I can't, you know, I almost can't believe it wasn't taken. That the name Thanksgiving wasn't. And if it was, it was certainly nothing like this.
1: Well, yeah, I mean, this, to me, it was the most obvious title and the obvious movie. And, you know, as for years, we thought someone would do it. When it looked like, this started when I was 12 years old with my best friend Jeff and I watching every holiday slasher film going, like, why is there no Thanksgiving movie? Like, there has to be a Thanksgiving horror film.
0: Yeah.
1: And nobody did it. So finally, we did that fake trailer for Grindhouse because Tarantino and Rodriguez said, hey, do you want to do this? We're doing these fake trailers. And I said, oh, I've already got it. We can do Thanksgiving. Let's just try it out as a fake trailer. So we did it, and then we thought, all right, we're done. It turns out great. We didn't have to even figure out the movie. We just did the best parts, the kills. And then for years, the fans were like, you got to do it, you got to do it. So I think that the threat of me doing it kept others from doing it, but it's hard to make that, you know, holiday interesting and scary and fun, and it took us years to do, and it wasn't until we saw these Black Friday trampling videos, the viral videos of, like, the Midnight Doorbusters, we thought, okay, this is interesting. This is a great way to start the movie, and also now thematically what the movie's about the greed of Black Friday taking over the holiday, and it gives the killer motivation for revenge. So it's, it was great. I'm glad we took the time to write it, and I'm really glad that you came out to see it and that people saw it. They loved it, and they wanted to do another one, so I couldn't be happier.
0: You know, I'm so impressed with the casting, right? Even people that I didn't know before, there's chemistry there. And I don't know if it's an automatic when you get them together and you piece them together. I've got to believe, as a non-filmmaker, as somebody just watching from the outside, you got to be holding your breath to hope that it does go together. But I thought the chemistry on this casting-wise was terrific.
1: Thank you. And yeah, you are holding your breath. It's exactly that. I mean, as a director, you kind of trust in your gut. No, no, this person would pair with this person. And once you get your main girl, like, once we know her lack, we're like, okay, put Addison Rae or Gabby. And then I was like, who could be Addison? So, all right, Tommaso, he's really, because once you start to get your cast in place, you really kind of, I have a wall of everyone's faces and you just kind of move them around of, oh, let's put them. You're staring at your cast on a bulletin board with their headshots. Like in the police movies when they're looking at connecting all the criminals, yeah. You do that with your cast. And then you have like the top row or your top choices and then the alternates underneath. But you really just, it is a faith-based system. You just hope to God it works out. And it wasn't until the camera test that we put them all together in the jacket and they all naturally started goofing around. And Patrick Dempsey put on a clown costume and snuck up behind Jenna and she screamed and everyone's laughing. And so we're like, oh yeah, no, this is going to work great. They look amazing. And I said to them from the beginning, you know, the only way this movie works is if you guys, people believe you've all been friends for years. And they all went out of their way, like, let's all hang out. Milo Mannheim's like, we're hanging out in my room. Let's all go to the movies. Let's all do this. And we're all going to go work out together. And they all made such an effort to be friends and to really get along. And gotta say, Addison Rae was amazing with that because her level of fame is so disproportionate to everyone because of TikTok. Yeah. And there was none of that. She was just like, it was like, if she did a post, she tagged everybody. She was like, she would order food for everyone. She was like playing activities. There was never, you know, she made everyone really feel at ease and feel really good. And, she also has kind of an infectious, fun, loving personality. It's really who she is. But I have to say, like, she is the one who's, like, the organizer of the group and the planner. And you guys, let's all go do this. Oh, my God, I looked this up. We're all going here. I just called it and hooked it up for us. Like, she was great. And everyone, as they, like, they really love each other. Like, everyone, since we're all still in a chat group texting each other. So it's, you get lucky. That rarely happens. That happened on Hostel. you can feel it on Green Inferno, but even so, if there's like on certain movies, if there's one person that's unhappy or doesn't want to be there, it can affect the whole mood. And luckily, you know, you have the adults, you have Patrick Dempsey, Rick Hoffman, Gina Gershon, Tim Dillon, everyone just loves being there. You know, even with these kids when they weren't on set, they were coming by to hang out. So that was just part of the deal. It was just, you know, everyone was there for work and they were there to support each other, but everybody wanted to have, you know, we had the best time of our lives making it.
0: Listen, you're a modest guy. A lot of that starts and ends with you, and whether you got to say it or not, when chemistry happens, you know, I'm sure you're hoping for the best, but I mean, take a bow on this one. This was just great. And you mentioned the other films the same way. Amazing work, Eli. I love your work, and this is just top notch. Listen, congrats on this. Congrats on everything else that you're doing. If you can, tell us anything we should know before we let you go. Blu-ray for sure. We'll be talking about that. And
1: Blu-ray, DVD, digital, all the fun extras and goodies are on the home video. And look, I think, you know, I really appreciate that people gave it a chance. You know, I'm a director, so I love all the extras. So I really want people to get their money for it. I believe in physical media. You know, because if it disappears from streaming, it's gone forever. But if you have a disc, then it's yours. Then it can never be taken away or changed via the Mandela effect. So, you know, I think, you know, I want to pack it with tons of stuff. You know, all the extras, all the fixings, all the side dishes. There's a lot on there. And look, I appreciate that everyone gave us a chance, and you're lucky that we get to make another one. So we got to make it even better.
0: Hey, Eli, give us a quick website or a social media site where we could follow along.
1: I'm on Instagram at Real Eli Roth.
0: Eli, congrats again, and we'll be talking to you again real soon. Thanksgiving's terrific. Thanks for being here.
1: Definitely. Thank you.
0: Eli Roth, everyone. Great, great filmmaker. Wonderful actor, too. You saw him in Inglourious Bastards with Quentin Tarantino. And, yeah, he's terrific. And but he's part of the, what is that? Not the Brat Pack, the Splat Pack. That's what they call it. I don't know who else is in that, but the Splat Pack is terrific. And, that name is terrific. But anyway, he's, you know, for those into gore, for those into slasher films, check out Eli Roth. He did a terrific job with this. And congrats to him and his childhood buddy. And, you know, to be best friends since 12 years old. Oh, since kindergarten, kindergarten. And they went through all that. Oh, my God. Jeez. That's chemistry there. You talk about chemistry. But anyway, he put a good group of folks together here, and it works. Patrick Dempsey did a good job as the sheriff. You know, check him out there. But the ingenue, it was terrific. Frank McKay signing off. Eli Roth has been our very special guest. Check out his latest, and it's all over the place now. You can get it any kind of avenue, whether it's Blu-ray or disc. He likes the physical. You can see it streaming. It's called Thanksgiving. Frank McKay signing off. We'll see you next time on Frank McKay Show.
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6: JL over here. 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It is brought to you by the town of Islip. In case you missed it, you'll hear excerpts of conversations. Supervisor Angie Carpenter and New York State Senator Anthony Palumbo. 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
6: For 103.9 LI News Radio, I'm Jay Oliver. Long Island driver is going to save a little bit of money during their travels this weekend. AAA said the average cost for a gallon of regular fuel in Nassau and Suffolk counties is $4.35. That's down 12 cents in the past week, but it's also 12 cents higher in the past month and a whopping $1.31 more than this time 1 year ago. State average is $4.49 per gallon. Nationally, it's $4.24. Well, it looks like the Yankees are going to be without Aaron Judge for several weeks. Announced last night, the reigning American League MVP is on the injured list. Got a stress fracture in one of his ribs. Judge will be re-imaged in roughly 4 to 6 weeks to see how he's healing, but is likely going to be able to return to the lineup later on this season. Yanks start a series with the Red Sox tonight at home. For 103.9 LI News Radio, I'm Jay Oliver. Today's news update brought to you by the Town of Islip Industrial Development Agency, where Long Island gets down to business.
9: ABC News, I'm Sherry Preston. U.S. employers added a surprising 172,000 jobs to the U.S. economy in May, an unexpected jump as the Labor Department continues to show resiliency. The strong number could make it tough for the Fed to justify lowering interest rates anytime soon. That's according to University of Michigan economics professor Justin Wolfers.
10: If you're at the Fed, what you got to do is look down the track. And down the track, what you're worried about is, what is the damage coming out of Iran? What is the ongoing damage of the trade war? We've got high inflation. That's another factor pushing interest rates up. And it turns out that we're still creating jobs. So that really takes the heat out of calls for the Fed to cut rates anytime soon.
9: Iranian State TV has published a statement from the Islamic Republican Army saying that the country's Navy has launched drones and cruise missiles as warning shots at American destroyers, pushing them to withdraw from the Sea of Oman toward the Indian Ocean. President Trump traveling to Wisconsin today, planning to attend the NBA Finals next week. This is ABC News.
11: From the LI News Radio Weather Center for this afternoon, mostly sunny skies, high 90. It'll be partly cloudy tonight, low 66. Saturday, sunshine, high 92. Increasing cloud showers become likely Saturday night, below 68. Sunday, partly sunny, could see a shower or thunderstorm, high 82. Partly cloudy Sunday night, low 60. Monday, sunny, high 78. Sunny Tuesday, high 82. From the LI News Radio Weather Center, I'm meteorologist Jim Rinaldi.
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0: I'd like to welcome everyone to the Frank McKay Show. Frank McKay here with one of our great vets out there, and he's a veteran of two Afghani deployments, and can never thank these guys enough for what they do and what they put their selves on the line for. And we've had his partner, Rudy Reyes, on a couple times, and thrilled to get Ronnie Atkins here with us. And what we're talking about is the proof is out there, Military Mysteries, and it's on the History Channel, and he's just terrific at what he does. And without further ado, Ronnie, how are you?
19: I'm doing great. Thanks very much for having me.
0: Well, listen, thrilled to have you. And how surprised are you about some of the things that come across your desk now or come across your computer or however you first hear about certain things? How surprised are you with some of the Military Mysteries?
19: I continue to be surprised. You know, there's so much, you know, even being part of the military for over a decade, for Rudy and I both, there's so much that we don't know. And getting the chance to really dive into these, Rudy and I, for a lot of these, we weren't aware of a lot of them. There's some of them we actually have hands-on experience with. But we weren't aware of this stuff. And we think it's so necessary for everybody to be more aware of, you know, not just what our military does, but also throughout history, what war is and looks like, and try to answer some of those questions. So things still surprise me. You know, a decade in the military, a decade plus in the intelligence community, it's a lot of fun to be a part of.
0: Yeah, I've got to believe, and you guys do it so well. Yeah, you bring instant credibility to the whole situation. But one of the things I want to ask you too, is, do you find that the government itself is being more open lately on all types of things. I mean, you know, when you get into, even when you get into UFOs, and all of a sudden there's a different dialogue or there's a different narrative coming from the government than ever before. At least I see it that way, as a layperson, as somebody on the outside looking in. Do you see that as an insider?
19: Yeah, I don't know that I would call myself an insider, if you will. I think I understand the question, and yes, I think I do see an increased effort with transparency. And I think that's important because information is more available now than it's ever been. You can get almost, to a certain extent, the same education that you would historically only get at a university just on Google. Right, so information is so available for folks that transparency is necessary. Now, there are always going to be situations and things that need to be protected from a national security perspective. Coming from an intelligence background, we typically want to protect our sources, so the source of information, and the way we collected it, our methods, sources and methods. Because if we burn those, by saying, Jim told me about that piece of intelligence, Jim, it might not be available to us anymore. Suddenly we lose that aspect.
0: Ronnie, is there anything that you found out in the last, let's say this, that you found out from the show or for the research of the show that you think changed your perspective on things? And when I say you were an insider before, you know, you're a military guy. You know more than the rest of us, you know, and I'm not saying you're in on all, you know, all the military secrets or whatever, but has anything really surprised you since you started the show?
19: There have been quite a few, actually. You know, I've got fun ones, and then I have, you know, others that I was either too young for to know at the time. But it changed my perspective on the, you know, wars itself. I'll give you the latter of the two first. In the Gulf War, there was a pilot that was shot down by enemy fire named Scott Speichel. I was actually unaware that any of our pilots got shot down. And I was very, very young during the Gulf War. I would have been in the single digits of age. But what's most interesting about that story is what happened to Scott Piper. His status changed. And when I say status, I mean he went from missing in action, to killed in action, and then suddenly he was designated as a prisoner of war. The mystery surrounding what happened to Scott Speicher is one of the first stories that we dove into. Now, on the other side of the coin, you have dolphins. I wasn't sure how dolphins fit into all this, but apparently, we are training dolphins to take action on behalf of our military. That one just aired last week, and I thought it was a joke. I thought it was an icebreaker when we got there, and it was very serious, and it turns out my good friend and my co-host, Lee Reyes, has worked with them. There's all kinds of stuff that I'm super surprised about. Of course, there are going to be things that I had hands-on with that I can speak to intimately, but so much of it is exciting to me because I get to absorb it and learn it myself, and along the way, share it.
0: You know, you mentioned being young during the Gulf War. I was the age of understanding. I'm, you know, older than you guys, and I watched it very closely. And again, as a layperson, certainly with no expertise, the one thing that the Gulf War showed is we were hearing so much about this, you know, this Iraqi military and the Republican Guard, you know, this elite fighting force that, you know, they were kind of pumping up to make it sound like our Navy SEALs or our Green Berets or whatever. And you know, basically they I don't want to, you know, totally minimize it because, you know, because we did lose some lives there, and every life is precious. Certainly every American life is precious. But it turned out to be a paper tiger. But we learned a lot as a society and how strong and how great our men and women in the military were compared to some of the others. Do you get a different perspective of things being different now? And you've been through a couple of deployments, and now you have the show and you're seeing all of this. Do you see us weaker, stronger, the same as we may have been in 1990, 1991?
19: Oh, I have tons to say on that one, but I'll keep it short.
0: Okay? Sure.
19: Foremost, the Iraqi Republicans, they were good. We're just that much better.
0: Yeah.
19: That's something to remember. There is no military fighting force on the planet that can get anywhere close to the capabilities from a total war perspective of the United States, and we're even better now than we were then. We have over two decades plus of hands-on combat operations in the Middle East that we can learn from. We have the Gulf War that we can learn from. That was against a fighting force that was pretty good. We were just that much better.
0: Yeah.
19: Now, what we have is we have all of these, you know, perceptions that that our military is almost to a certain extent becoming soft. I host a podcast, and I have had current special operations team members on that podcast saying, you are absolutely false. Yes, there are changes happening in the military, but there is absolutely still a warrior culture. Our military is the best fighting force on the planet.
0: Well, listen, we thank you and we thank all of them, men and women out there. We know they're the best and we appreciate you guys. We're going to be talking about The Proof Is Out There as we let you go. Do you have a quick website for your podcast or anything else that you want to share with us where we could follow along with what you're doing?
19: Well, foremost, I need everybody, what's in Monday at 10 Eastern, 9 Central, to check out the next episode of Military Mysteries, and you can also catch that on the History Channel app the next day. 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
0: Ronnie, thank you so much for being here. Congrats on everything.
19: Thank you very much for having me.
0: Ronnie Atkins, everyone. The Proof Is Out There, Military Mysteries on the History Channel. And, you know, again, I'm certainly no military expert, but I've watched the Gulf War. Well, as if it was a, you know, football game practically, you know, and nervous American, you know, it was our first war since Vietnam. And, you know, we treated the Vietnam veterans like such crap when they came back. And, you know, I was a kid, but I mean, I realized early on how terrible as a society we treated our men and, well, you know, it was mostly men, let's face it, young men who went over there either by choice or they were drafted. And, you know, they were strangled by politicians and by the, you know, scummy government officials who put them in a no-win situation. But, you know, not to get to, we'd need more time for that. You know, it's one of the shameful periods of our time, the treatment that we gave the Vietnam vets when they came back, disgraceful how we treated them. And the heroic figures, just like the folks who fought in Korea and World War II and World War One and beyond there, you know, the Vietnam vets are somebody we owe an even bigger debt of gratitude to since we treated them with such crap. Anyway, but the Gulf War was the first action and the first thing that we called the war since Vietnam. In fact, they called the Vietnam War a conflict the whole time, and it was terrible. But the Gulf War was won basically in 60 days, and politics afterwards got sketchy, and you could talk about the after war, but our military was great, just unbelievable. And honestly, that war really took down the Soviet Union as we knew it. They knew they could never compete with us. We were shooting down their MiGs or whatever the hell they had, like they were nothing. We meaning the U.S. military, finished off the Iraqi Air Force in a day, I think 24 hours. It was insane. And just one last point, the military editor of U.S. Air and, I don't know, what was it called, U.S. News and whatever report, you know, Time Magazine, basically, a competitor of Time Magazine. The military editor was on with Bernard Shaw one night, and he says, all I can think of is what must Russia be thinking? What must, Gorbachev be thinking? All of this Star Wars, all of these gadgets and these technical weapons that Ronald Reagan was talking about, they work, and they work unbelievably. And, you know, really, anyway, it's, I went off on that, but I mean, kudos to our military. And certainly Ronnie Atkins, he and Rudy Reyes, you know, just great at what they do. Check them out on The Proof is Out There, Military Mysteries on the History Channel. See them, what is it, every Monday. Frank McKay signing off. We'll see you all next time on The Frank McKay Show.
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0: I'd like to welcome everyone to the Frank McKay Show. Frank McKay here with a heroic figure in so many people's minds, somebody who doesn't let anything stop him, not even a wheelchair. He has put together an amazing acting career. He's from right here. He's Wyandanch, New York. Very proud of that. You know, I grew up in Deer Park and North Babylon, and Daryl Chill Mitchell has been an inspiration to so many folks out there. He's got so many great things going on, including Gears, ABC's new hit show starring Tim Allen. It streams on Hulu. Shifting Gears. And the lady, she was from Two Broke Girls. She's terrific. Kat Dennings, that is. So Tim Allen, Kat Dennings, and Daryl Chill Mitchell. Daryl, how are you?
21: Yo, I'm good, Frank. How you doing, brother?
0: I'm doing great. Have you ever worked with those two before, or is this a first?
21: No, that's the crazy part. So the producers at the time, well, the show creators, they had the idea for me to play this role. So they contacted my agency. My agent's like, sent over the script. So they sent over a script and a letter. And the letter basically said, how you doing? Been a fan of yours for a long time. We've been interested in you playing this role we have for a guy who was a military vet, got hurt. He's a good friend of Tim Allen's. He said, the funny thing is when we considered you for the role, we didn't realize that you did Galaxy Quest with Tim Allen. So then they went to Tim Allen and asked him, like, what you think about having Daryl play Stitch? He was like, man, it's perfect. Get chill. Because, you know, he said we had a good time doing Galaxy Quest. We had a good rapport. And so after the first day at the table read, man, we cut up so bad. Kat was like, it's obvious you guys know each other.
0: Amazing. It's a small world. And by the way, he's a talented guy, Tim Allen. So is she. She's a talented lady.
21: The funny ones to me are the two kids, Max and Ben Barrett. They're funny to me, man. They'd be having me cracking up.
0: Listen, this has winner written all over it. You know what? You got to hand it to the casting people. I like to point out casting people when they've done a good job. Who is the casting people on this?
21: In-house thing with Disney. That's basically like Disney's in-house casting crew. But definitely, man, because, you know, now we got Jenna Elfman playing a recurring role as the dance instructor. Of course, that's Tim's nemesis. So it's fun because I work with her, too. We did Fear the Walking Dead. Tim and Jenna did a movie before. The youngest one in the out of all of us is Kat Dennings. Now her being with Tim is almost like being with a dad. You know, it's, man, this whole thing, the way they put it together, bro, is incredible, bro.
0: Love her. She's got such an edge to her. She's funny, but she could be poignant. To me, she's very likable, and she's not Barbie doll. You know what I mean? She's like a real lady. You want to say she could play it. She's got a real edge to her. And you never worked with her before, right?
21: Never worked with Kat, so that's why I'm honored, man, to be working with her, man, because she a blessing. Every day she come and give me a great big hug, and, like, you know, and she be pulling for me, because one day they had me saying this line, but I come in, and I had to say, hey, man, we had this clash every time, so she drink coffee. So she gave me some good juice, and I was like, ooh, that's so good. It almost made me forget I don't have my iced lavender matcha mocha. Matcha. It was so crazy. And so I was like, yo. So I got the line. She looked at me and she winked. I was like, yeah, baby. She pulled it from me. But, man, it was crazy. You'll see it. You'll see the episode when I say it, bro. And we have these clutch meetings, man. But, and they are funny.
0: Listen, way to go. Also, way to go on you. You're an advocate for folks with disabilities and amazing what you've done. And in the past, you know, like before guys like you came along, and I forget what from CSI, what was it, Robert? I've had him on my show a while ago. He was in a wheelchair. At one point years ago, they would have, you know, Raymond Burr, you know, and somebody that wasn't disabled. playing somebody disabled. It's a lot of your work and a lot of your activism that is making it very hard for people to do that anymore. And now they got to include folks with disabilities and take a bow for that. I think you've great work on that. If you want to say a word on that, please do.
21: No, yeah, definitely, man. I mean, you know, a lot of people have brought it to my attention. They was like, you know what? You being on NCIS New Orleans for all that time, man, has really brought it to the forefront. And now you're starting to see people are starting to hire people with disabilities. I just hosted the Media Access Award, and that's a show that highlights people with disabilities that, you know, they give them awards. And I'm just starting to see so many other people that's working, man. And it was incredible, man. But they were like, yo, it's a big contribution of what you have done. And I'm like, I just go to work, man. They said, yeah, but when you go to work, you go to work. Your visibility of what you do is making a difference. And, you know, it, you know, you might not see it because right now you head down and you in the grind right now. But, you know, people, they say your name is being mentioned. And I mean, you know, honestly, like, I got to give it to Christopher Reeve because he told me, he's like, I don't want you to do what I do. I want you to go further, do more than what I'm doing. I was like, wow. So after that, he just said, you know what? Keep yourself visible. He said, and it works, the rest will take care of itself.
0: Listen, you're the best. I'm going to try to keep you on schedule. I could talk to you forever, get you for a longer period of time. But do you have a website or a social media site you can give us?
21: Yeah, man. Tell everybody to go to my Instagram. It's Daryl Chill Mitchell on IG. And if you go past Straight Path, they got a sign out there that says, after for wine dance. So I want you to drive by that sign, take a picture, send it to my Instagram. So I know you went by that sign.
0: Give me 2 days to get there because I'm out in Rocky Point. Saturday I'll be there. How about that?
21: Even your listeners.
0: Yep.
21: Want it? They go to my Instagram, Daryl Chill Mitchell, and on Facebook.
0: Way to go. Hey, Chill, you're the best. Thank you so much for being here. Congrats.
21: All right, mate. Talk to you, bro.
0: Daryl Chill Mitchell, everyone. By the Wyandanch. He had a terrible accident. And I had him for like a whole hour where I interviewed him. A friend of mine, a friend of his, set us up together. And we got talking about all kinds of things. And then it started getting towards the end. I never, ever talked to him about the accident. He's an open book. For those who don't know, I mean, you know, he's an amazing story. He was acting. He was in a hip-hop group, Groove B and Chill. And he made his film debut in House Party. And he had taken the role for financial reasons, and he was hoping to popularize his music. And he acted in the sequel and decided to leave music to focus strictly on acting because he was getting it. And then, let me see when the accident occurred. He landed the role of Dexter, a lunch attendant. I'm reading this, who often argued with the protagonist on the sitcom, The John Larroquette Show. Outstanding supporting actor in a comedy series. He won an NAACP award, Image Award, regular marketing, blah, blah, blah. It doesn't say what year Mitchell's first role following the accident was Eli, a bowling alley manager in Ed, 2002 to 2004. And, yeah, so he was paralyzed in a motorcycle accident. And, yeah, he had a big amount of credits beforehand. I thought he had the accident in the 90s. He actually had it after the turn of the century. And, man, you got to give this guy a lot of credit. And he just kept going after this. And I don't know what I see this short-lived sitcom Brothers with Michael Strahan. I know Michael. I love Michael. And you know, Mitchell's character to be the most interesting place. Check him out. I'm going to go buy that sign. I'm going to send it to his Instagram. And you guys can as well. It talks about him as an actor. It's in Wyandanch. I'm going to go there in the next couple of days. It's not like it's next door. I got to drive out there and I got, you know, all kinds of work going on, and I got to, do it. But I'm going to do it this weekend and get it up there on his Instagram. But Daryl Chill Mitchell is his name, and you know him from so many different things. But you know what? Great. His dad was a bus driver, so it's not like he grew up with a silver spoon in his mouth. Grew up in Wyandanch. I don't think there's, and you know, Wheatley Heights has some nice areas, but if you grow up in Wyandanch, you know, you're not growing up in a mansion, that's for sure. By the way, I'm not comparing the two, but I'm in Rocky Point. We don't have any mansions in Rocky Point either, but much different, rougher road in Wyandanch. It's a lot of poverty over there and a lot of great people over there. He's one of them. Daryl Chill Mitchell, grew up out of Wyandanch and made it big, big money. Shifting Gears is his latest, and that's Kat Dennings and Tim Allen. And kudos to the folks and casting. They did a great job. NCIS New Orleans was his big long-term gig that went on. Galaxy Quest and 10 Things I Hate About You, he was in that. That's after the accident in the wheelchair. So check it out on ABC. It's a new hit show starring Tim Allen and Kat Dennings. It's Wednesdays, 8 p.m. Eastern, and it also streams on Hulu. Frank McKay signing off. Daryl Chill Mitchell has been our very special guest. We'll see you all next time on The Frank McKay Show.
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20: 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It's the Chris Hahn Daily Rant.
25: So yesterday, Trump advanced the nomination of Todd Blanche, the acting attorney general, to be attorney general. I talked about it a little bit yesterday. Let me just state for the record. There are several United States senators who want nothing to do with Trump anymore in the Republican Party. Even his go-to Democrat said he's a no on Todd Blanche, Fetterman, Senator Fetterman from Pennsylvania. Todd Blanche is an interesting case. Todd Blanche was a respected deputy U.S. attorney in the Southern District of New York for many years, respected in the legal community. He took on Donald Trump as a client in between presidencies and has been primarily responsible for handling the Epstein files during the presidency, something that no one thinks has gone well. He's the guy Trump sent down to meet with Ghislaine Maxwell and probably is the guy who arranged for her transfer out of a maximum security prison into like a club fed where she's getting massages and she's got a dog. She goes to yoga class. I don't think that Senate Republicans who are clinging to their majority are going to want to have hearings about Todd Blanche. I don't think that's what they're going to want. Because you bring up the Epstein files, you bring up this $1.8 billion slush fund that they were going to give reparations to rioters who attacked the Capitol on January 6th, something that Donald Trump is still saying he might do, by the way. And we've talked about this. We've talked about how, the president has said he's walking, Todd Blanche has said they're walking away from this fund. The president has not said that. And Todd Blanche will do whatever the president wants him to do. Todd Blanche is the guy who had to sign off on that settlement to begin with, who had to sign off on the deal that allows Donald Trump to probably never have to pay taxes ever again. Right? Because the IRS cannot audit Trump, his kids, or his business. Yeah, I don't think those hearings would be good, especially, he's going to nominate him now. It's the summer. They might not get to it till September. Do you want to have a hearing about Todd Blanche in September if you are a United States senator? Let's say you're the guy up for re-election in Ohio who's trailing right now. Let's say you are the guy up for re-election in Alaska, or let's say you're Susan Collins in Maine, and I get it. She's got a flawed candidate, at least for now. I don't think that candidate's going to be a candidate. I think that he's going to drop out. At least I hope he drops out. He should drop out. What are you going to do? How are you going to do this? And let's not forget, there are several U.S. senators who the president is responsible for them not being U.S. senators after January. Tom Tillis from North Carolina, seat that's going to go to a Democrat. Cornyn, who we've talked ad nauseum about. Donald Trump endorsed Ken Paxton in the primary. And others who are not really in his camp. You can only afford to lose four. That's three right there. I don't see this man getting confirmed. I just don't. And again, had he not be clowned himself to Donald Trump, he would have been an acceptable attorney general candidate. Again, he worked in the most prestigious office of the U.S. Attorney's Office, of the Department of Justice, the Southern District of New York. And he was well respected as a top deputy U.S. attorney in that office. Okay. Why did you sic the Justice Department on E. Jean Carroll, who you defended Trump against? And now the Justice Department's going after her for perjury on very flimsy charges because the process is the punishment. No, this retribution tour is what's going to get you. You think Senator Cassidy, who Donald Trump also he beclowned himself for Donald Trump after voting to remove him. You think Senator Cassidy is going to be supporting this nomination anytime soon? I mean, Cassidy, Collins, Murkowski, who you're never going to get, Tillis, Cornyn, that's five. I don't think Mitch McConnell is going to vote for him. That's six. You don't have the votes, Mr. President. Sorry, Todd. You're just another person whose career has been made a joke by this president. Listen to this. I'll be right back.
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25: 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And of course, watch me on News Nation. I was on a lot the last couple of days. I'll be on less over the weekend, and I'll be back on next week. Look, I hope you're watching the NBA Finals. That game on Wednesday night was amazing. I don't know, like, some of my friends were like, well, God, they're down 12. And I was like, I think they're going to be fine. They were down 14 at one point. I just never felt like they were out of it. Cause even when we were down 14, they figured a way to claw back into it. These guys are resilient, and Jalen Brunson is a pretty amazing athlete. Now, I wouldn't pay $8,000. To go to the game. I'm sorry. $8,000, by the way, you're not even sitting on the floor. $8,000 is like nosebleed, maybe obstructed view seats at this point. And people are getting that for them. Amazingly. I don't know who these people are. I mean, there's 16,000 people that can afford $8,000 tickets. That's a lot. And again, those are not floor seats. Those are like, you know, in the 400 section. You want to be on the floor. You know, you could buy a house. Could you imagine if you buy floor seats to like Tuesday night game and it's a bad game? Like even if the Knicks win, could you imagine like if they win by 40 points like they did, you know, that one game in the playoffs and just like blow them out? And it's like a laugher by the second quarter and you spent $400,000 to be in the building. So look, I'm very excited about the Knicks. I am not excited that I can't go. I don't have that kind of cash. And even if I did, I'm not spending that kind of cash on that. It seems wasteful to me. $8,000, you buy a car. My first car cost $500. But I am going to be watching every minute of these NBA finals. And I'm not here to make predictions. I'm not a sportscaster, but I will tell you, right now I have it at Knicks in five, but if they win tomorrow night, Friday night, Knicks in four. If they win the second game on the road in San Antonio, I just, they're a young team, San Antonio. Wembanyama is an amazing player. But I don't know if it's just that they're tired from the last series. You know, Wembanyama is a tall guy, but he's very thin. And he's playing up against Karl Anthony Towns, who's, you know, on 8 days rest and is very physical. The Knicks are just being incredibly physical with this guy. I don't know, how much of that he could take. I mean, he has the ability to take over a game. Right? And he did not do that. Even though he scored 20 points, he was over 20 points. His shooting from the field was woeful. So, I mean, he had two big three pointers. I will give him that. I mean, a guy who's 7'4" shooting three pointer, it's amazing to me. A guy who's 7'4" dribbling the ball is amazing to me. He plays like he's a guard and he's 7'4". He had multiple blocks. Look, amazing guy, but you know, the rest of the team's got to pitch in too. But they won't. The Knicks are winning this series. I feel it. I'm knocking on wood right now, knocking on my desk. I don't want to jinx them. I don't believe in jinxing, but I'm pretty damn excited about this series. My whole weekend, frankly,
5: revolves around that Knick game on Friday night. And then I think there's another one on Sunday night. That's my weekend. I will be thinking about the Knicks, watching the Knicks, getting ready for the Knick game, making a little guac. I will not be out. You know, I tell you this every Friday. I know I'm starting to sound like a broken record. You know what I won't be doing? I will not be terminally online this weekend. Sunday morning, I will watch the Sunday shows. It's part of what I do. But I am not going to be doom scrolling all day and all night, worrying about this and that. I am going to be relaxing, playing a little golf, walking the dogs, exercising my body and my mind, and I will not be doom scrolling. And I hope you guys will be doing that too. I always say it every weekend, time to unwind. I know a lot of us work on the weekends. I worked on the weekends until very recently.

0: and they need to connect with people on a personal level so that when you have political debates, you're not thinking of somebody as the other. Oh, I hate those people. I mean, I was listening to people talking about candidates in a primary in New Jersey. There's this congressman, Tom Kane, who hasn't been seen in 3 months. Now, I don't know about you, but if I didn't show up to my job for 3 months, I wouldn't have a job. And one of the guys was saying, well, I'm going to vote for him anyway because those other people, well, they're just evil. You don't even know who the other person is. You don't know anything about it. It's like a retired army vet running as a Democrat for Congress in New Jersey. But he's evil. She's evil. Because they don't have an R, the jersey. They're not on your team. They are not your favorite baseball team. They work for you. Have a great weekend. I'm Chris Hahn, and that's The Daily Rant.
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0: And once again, welcome to our Friday's edition. Now, this segment of our program is being brought to you by the Suffolk County Police Benevolent Association, the PBA. It serves to support law enforcement, participate in special events and programs, all designed to help protect our community. They care about you and keeping us all safe. From the anti-drinking and driving campaigns to protecting our children with education on the Megan's Law, the PBA promotes a great relationship between the police and the people it's sworn to serve. Suffolk County, one of the safest counties in the country, the PBA takes pride in its strong belief in our security. They have honored our fallen heroes to contribute greatly to our suburban way of life. Need to know more? Write to that website, folks, www.suffolkcountypba.org. Lou Savillo, president. Typical Friday, folks. We got Nick Giordano coming in at the 12:35 hour. Now, I had to do some shuffling. As you know, yesterday we were unable to have Senator Murray with us. He's just absolutely going crazy up there and so busy and so on. I did get a hold of him this morning. There is a piece of legislation that I fell off my chair. I was not injured. And I wanted the senator to explain it. And I want you to listen. I do. I mean, this is the state we live in, folks. It's absolutely crazy. I do have a clip, but we're going to play it on later on in the program or maybe next week of the senator speaking on the floor about this in a very articulate manner. But Senator Murray's with us. Senator, try to make me calm down a little bit. What the heck is this all about, Senator Murray?
1: Hey, Tom. So, and thanks for having me. So just for a quick update, by the way, we did wrap up session very, very late last night. I believe the assembly is still going. They're going to go till a little later tonight. But the Senate has wrapped up. We are done for the year. And if I used one word to describe this year, it would be disappointing, just very disappointing. But and part of it is because of bills like the one you just mentioned. So a bill came before us this week. Imagine right at the end of session when it's crunch time, we're trying to get very important bills passed, local bills that are important to our districts, all of this. And we're debating a bill that removes the terms mother, father, what would the other one? There was another one. What is it? Not parental, but, well, it escapes me right now, but it removes the terms mother and father. It strikes it from
0: paternity. Wasn't it the paternity? Dean, wasn't it paternity?
1: Yes.
0: Was that?
1: Yes. Paternal is
0: yeah, paternal.
1: So,
0: yes.
1: Yeah. So it removes that. So mother, for example, anywhere in the law, and it was multiple chapters of our law, judicial law, just all different sorts of sections of the law, they would remove the term mother, and it would be replaced with gestating parent, I believe is what it was.
0: I just want to go slow. Gestating parent. Gestating parent.
1: Yeah, okay. That would describe mother. Father.
0: I really got to know this because I'm a New Yorker. Gestation is the time period that a woman takes to give birth, 9 months. Am I right? So she's a mother would be somebody who gives birth. So therefore, instead of saying mother, you're saying, well, you're the one that goes through a gestation period.
1: Gestating.
0: This is genius, Dean Murray. This is genius. Go ahead.
1: And the father is non-gestating.
0: Oh, non-gestating. All right. That's a little simpler. Folks, are you all sitting down listening to the senator right now? This just happened. Go ahead.
1: Yeah, so it was, and when we conferenced this, I looked over at our leader, and both of our jaws just dropped. Like, you've got to be kidding me. How far are we going now off the beaten path where we don't even want to recognize the word mother or the word father? Probably the most precious and important title one could ever have would be mother. And for guys, it would be father. Yeah. The second would be grandmother or grandfather. But again, you couldn't have grandmother or grandfather. It would be grand gestating parent or non-grand. I mean, Tom, it is so absurd, so ridiculous. And I said, look, I almost understand where they were going with it in for legal, for adoption purposes or for custody battles. Sometimes you use terms, but the reason they're going that way is, let's be honest, it's about the gender issue. Yeah. They don't want to lock somebody in to being a mother, because they claim that the mother could be a guy. Which, right. Let me be perfectly clear.
0: Yep.
1: No, yeah. Absolutely not. Period. A mother is a female. A father is a male. Period. End of conversation. Have a nice day. That's it.
0: So actually, Sunday's the non-gestating parent day, right? Sunday?
1: And I kind of brought that point up, yes.
0: Okay. Because I saw some of the Hallmark cards. They're not reflecting that yet. They really, you got to come out with a card now. You know, we can't call it Father's Day anymore. This is amazing.
1: Don't give them any ideas. They'll call us back to the special session and require Hallmark to change all their cards.
0: Right. Yeah. So this actually affects like attorneys now. Look, if you're an attorney and you have to prepare a domestic case or a civil case, divorce or whatever, custody of a child, but the point of the matter is this exposes us for a whole new level of craziness, Senator. Craziness. This is out of its mind when it thinks about it. Who are the sponsors of this bill? Do you know who the sponsors are? Who sponsored
1: that was this? Senator Sepulveda.
0: Oh, okay.
1: Senator Sepulveda, who is the chair of the Judiciary Committee.
0: Right.
1: Now, keep in mind, though, Tom, they're being consistent because earlier we had a bill that addressed breastfeeding, and they changed the gender terms there as well to make it to change it so it's not just mothers.
0: Now, okay.
1: I don't know about you.
0: I don't know. That's a tough one, Ned.
1: Questions there.
0: Wow. I tell you.
1: Yeah,
0: could you imagine?
1: We've gone off the deep end.
0: Well, yeah. All right. I'm gonna use that. We have gone off the deep end. Like I said, I do have your floor speech. I'm gonna use it. I'm probably gonna use it next week. So I'm a little calmer.
1: Use it today. Use it whenever you want. I couldn't stay quiet on that.
0: Yeah. So you know, then for the most part, the governor has not signed this yet. She'll sign it. She'll sign it, though, right? They don't look at it as any big deal. It's just something that needs to be done. And is there a lobby up there for stuff like this? Is there a non-gender binary lobby that says that we need to do this? We got to get rid of his and her. We know that already, his and her. We know we got to get rid of that. But I love the non-gestating parent. Wow. And the gestating parent. I love that. I think it's,
1: and in answer to your question, yes, there is a lobby.
0: Oh, okay. So they were pushing it.
1: Believe it or not, yes.
0: I don't know. I wish I had more questions, but I think you explained it.
1: I have to say, I'm glad that session is done when these are the types of bills we were coming up with. So
0: right. 57 days late on a budget, and this is what gets done. Right, 57. That's amazing.
1: And by the way, just to give a little fun fact on the budget. So yes, 57 days late on a budget that increased by $15.5 billion. So just the increase from last year to this year is more than 21 other states spend in their entire budget.
0: Wow.
1: Think about that for a second.
0: Well, I think the people of the state have a very important decision come November to look at the candidates. Nassau, Suffolk County, look at your Democratic candidates, look at your Republican candidates, state assembly, state senate, how important it is, and make your decision. And of course, the gubernatorial race, we have a Long Islander running for governor that understands Long Island, understands the LIE and the MTA and all that other stuff. Make your decision, folks, and think about the time that they're spending on gestation and non-gestation and all that other stuff. And we got some serious issues here. And, Senator, you're doing a great job. I don't know what else to say. And I hope you don't have to go back up now for a little while. I hope you can get back in your district and, talk to the folks. People have a lot to say these days.
1: Yeah, and I'm looking forward to being in the district and spending time with the folks that send me here.
0: Right. And I think that's important. We've got a good summer coming up ahead. We're going to be celebrating America 250. You're going to be busy. You're going to be going to all of the different wonderful events out there. People are going to see you. And so we all going to have a great summer. And we are going to be celebrating America and just lamenting every once in a while about where have we been, where are we going, however you want to say it. Thank you, Senator. Be careful on your trip back, and we'll talk to you hopefully Thursday at the Albany Report.
1: That sounds great. Thanks, Tom. God bless. Okay.
0: So I'll tell you, folks, like I said, I do have the clip of that. We're going to wait on that, though, because we have a lot to talk about. I had stuff to talk about during the opening segment here, but I just had to put this out there to you. I don't know how that makes you feel, you know, the mere fact that the state legislature feels that it has to do away with gender identification, you know, man, woman, male, female, mother, father. We gotta eliminate those words in state government, and particularly from the laws of the state. And we come up with another way to say mother and another way to say father. And I like mom and I like dad. But we're gonna take a short break. We got Nick coming up, and we're gonna take your phone calls, folks. A lot to say. Phones are gonna be open right to 2 o'clock. We'll be right back.

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2: For 103.9 LI News Radio, I'm Jay Oliver. After hours of deliberations, the jury hands down its verdict in the Stephen Schwally murder trial. Yesterday, Schwally was convicted of being drunk while he crossed a busy Deer Park intersection and slammed his vehicle into a nail salon in 2024, killing four people and now facing a minimum of 25 years to life. That on the murder charges when he is sentenced in September. A woman recovering after getting shot in Suffolk. According to authorities, 37-year-old Eric Wilby shot the victim on Lee Street in the hamlet of Greenlawn yesterday before leaving the scene. The woman rushed to a hospital for treatment while Wilby ended up being arrested for assault and criminal possession of a weapon. Wilby expected to be arraigned today. For 103.9 LI News Radio, I'm Jay Oliver. Today's news update brought to you by the Town of Islip Industrial Development Agency, where Long Island gets down to business.
3: ABC News, I'm Sherry Preston. A stronger-than-expected jobs report. 172,000 jobs added to the U.S. economy in May, almost double the number as had been expected. University of Michigan economics professor Justin Wolfers on how that could affect interest rates.
4: If you're at the Fed, what you've got to do is look down the track. And down the track, what you're worried about is, what is the damage coming out of Iran? What is the ongoing damage of the trade war? We've got high inflation. That's another factor pushing interest rates up. And it turns out that we're still creating jobs. So that really takes the heat out of calls for the Fed to cut rates anytime soon.
3: The price of oil continuing to trade globally at about $95 a barrel with no breakthrough in negotiations that could potentially end the war between the U.S. and Iran. The Senate approving a bill overnight that provides $70 billion in funding for ICE and Homeland Security and now moves on to the House. Hollywood actors avoiding another strike. Labor union SAG-AFTRA overwhelmingly ratifying a four-year contract with studios. This is ABC News.
5: From the LI News Radio Weather Center for this afternoon, mostly sunny skies, high 90. It'll be partly cloudy tonight, low 66. Saturday, sunshine, high 92. Increasing cloud showers become likely Saturday night, low 68. Sunday, partly sunny, could see a shower or thunderstorm, high 82. Partly cloudy Sunday night, low 60. Monday, sunny, high 78. Sunny Tuesday, high 82. From the LI News Radio Weather Center, I'm meteorologist Jim Rinaldi.
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14: And once again, welcome back. Moving right along. As you know, on Fridays, we do the Week in Review, and we get into some great roundtable discussions on the issues of the day. But I do want to do a quick apology. I was wrong during the first segment. This Sunday is not non-gestating parent day. It's a week from Sunday is the non-gestating parent day. Okay, so I want to be clear on that. I want to make Kathy Hochul very happy that I'm going to use the new terminology that you just heard from Senator Murray, that got passed, and I guess the governor will sign it. So we have to learn how to use our new words. With that, I know he's ready to go. Nick Giordano, how are you?
15: I'm doing awesome, Tom. How are you?
14: Now, you're a non-gestating parent, correct?
15: I don't know in this day and age. Am I? I'm not sure because, you know, I look at places like Boston and Mayor Wu over there is holding a $1 million taxpayer-funded event about trans periods, you know, that apparently for men that could get periods. I don't know in this day and age anymore what I am.
14: You know, you're a political science professor, obviously through political science, very, very important subject. I majored in my undergraduate degree in political science. And, we never came across this, Nick. I'm sure you never came across this. But this just happened this week. Nick, Giordano, understand. The New York State Legislature passed this bill. I read the bill. Senator Murray is on his way back from Albany, so I had to tell him, pull over, go to a rest stop, give us a call, which he did, and he did a great speech on the floor over this thing to try to make some sense of this. So what, and by the way, when you pass a law like this, it goes in all of the legal papers, the lawyers have to be sure that they don't use the word father or mother, or paternity, or however they guess they're gonna readapt these type of phrases. Now, of course, they can't regulate language in New York, but we do so much with legal papers and how it's going to be codified into the law. Do you have any explanation for this? How this helps anybody? Does it help the Democrats? Does it help the Republicans? Nick, just tell us, please.
15: This is what happens when you elect a bunch of imbeciles into political office. You know, with the exception of Senator Dean Murray and a few others in the New York State Senate and the New York State Assembly, the fact of the matter is, property taxes continue to go up. We pay some of the highest electricity rates in the entire country. Our education system has all but collapsed. Our infrastructure is a disaster. The quality of life in New York and on Long Island has gotten far worse. You get off any major exit on the Long Island Expressway and you see people that are sitting on the end asking for money. So we see this decline, and yet the people in Albany want to waste time with this nonsense. And no, it doesn't benefit anyone. It is a waste of time. And for anyone that says, well, it's not a big deal, it doesn't really matter, you're making it into a big deal. No, this is a waste of time. It's a waste of taxpayer money. And it may start off in the legal system, but how soon does it filter down and start impacting things like the education system, where you'll start seeing gestating parent number one, non-gestating parent number two? I mean, it's completely ridiculous. And that, we got to stop the idiocy. We need serious people in elected office, people that know what government exists for in the first place. This is not what the founding fathers envisioned when they set up this country. I think they would actually be a little bit of ashamed right now if they saw what our government, what our politicians are sitting there talking about in legislation that they're introducing. It's a complete disaster. And the crazy part is that the voters keep voting for it. That's the insanity in my mind. I mean, if you're dumb enough to vote for this stuff, as you want to complain about your property taxes, you want to complain about the traffic and the electricity rates, then stop complaining if you keep voting for this.
14: You know, and we also, when we look at it, you know, let's say teachers, let's say you work in a public institution, such as Suffolk Community College or the Sachem School District, and you are teaching whatever. Can you now use these terms? Can you be told that the legal form of father and mother has now been changed to gestation, to non-gestation, or whatever? Is this going to be something where the speech of teachers can be regulated based on state law and so on? It just, you know, I fear. I fear for the Republic, Nick Giordano.
15: Well, you should fear for the Republic. I mean, this is the idiocy that we have to live in today's day and age, where basic truths, like truth isn't that hard to understand. It doesn't, whether we accept truth or not is completely irrelevant. Our acceptance of it doesn't give it its binding force of validity, but there is truth out there. It's not my truth or your truth. There's just truth. And when you're sitting there and you're parsing gestation, non-gestating parent, I mean, it's just complete waste of time. It's like wasting time and money to pull out off the school mascots in all the schools in Long Island and throughout the state. And how many millions of dollars was spent doing that? It's just, this does nothing to improve our lives. This does nothing to improve our communities. It does nothing to make the streets safer. It does nothing at all. And yet we have to sit here and waste time talking about it when there are serious issues, like Dean Murray mentioned, that the New York State increased the budget by $15 billion taxpayer dollars, and it doesn't have the money in the first place to pay for what it already provides, and yet it's still spending money.
14: Wow.
15: The amount of debt New York State is in, I mean, if you look at Florida, Florida's budget is like one-third of ours. They hold very little debt compared to us. They don't have taxes on anything and everything that we do here in New York, and they have more people, a bigger population. And people will say, well, the government doesn't provide any services. Well, Florida seems to be running just fine.
14: Does.
15: There may be a reason that people are leaving New York and going to Florida.
14: All right, 631-451-1039. We got a gestating person on, Terry. Yeah, Terry.
16: You're a turncoat?
14: No, I'm going to abide by the law, Terry. If I have to say that,
16: I'm not going to listen.
14: I'm going to do it because, look, our state legislature, our governor and the speaker and the majority leader, they know what's best. And if we have to change it next Sunday, it's going to be the non-gestation day, parent day, whatever you're going to call it.
16: I will never say that. And who is sitting there dreaming up all this stuff? I mean, what kind of people are these?
14: Hey, Terry, you just hit it right on the head because I want to meet these people. I want to know, what are they on? What are you smoking? See, that was the problem when they made cannabis legal. I think they're smoking too much. I don't know. Terry, I don't know. I'm spinning over this, Terry. I'm spinning. Go ahead.
16: Let's see them about these non-gestating people. No, wait, the gestating
14: trans. Are the women.
16: Breastfeed.
14: Oh, I can't say women. Yeah.
16: Breastfeed. I want them to experience a menstrual cycle and go through their changes and everything else. You stupid idiots. Okay, that's all I have to say.
14: Now, well, I'm glad you brought it up because it's important. I don't know. 631.
16: Bye.
14: Thanks, Terry. 631-451-1039. It's, you know, we live in a very strange time. you know,
15: well,
14: again,
15: Tom, did you see what happened in New York City yesterday or the day before? New York City Council. Remember when they removed Jefferson from the City Council? Remember that, right?
14: Yes, I do.
15: Yesterday they bring in this transgender man to perform an erotic dance for the New York City Council office at City Hall as part of the LGBTQ plus Pride Ball. Okay? Yeah. I mean, like, think about it logically. Jefferson, no, can't have him. Can't have a statue of Jefferson in there, but we're going to bring in a man to dance erotically dressed as a woman, and we're going to say that that's normal, that this is what government should be doing. And then people wonder why confidence in our public institutions keeps collapsing. I mean, this is a good place to start, is New York.
14: Yeah, it leaves me speechless to try to make explanations of this and try to, you know, look at it. I mean, if we have to say the demise of what? Of the political structure, you know, again, I try to be fair and balanced. You look at the Democrats, look at the Republicans, and you ask yourself a lot of questions. And you remember Kirsten Gillibrand? You remember her? She's like one of our senators from New York. A lot of people forgot.
15: Is she?
14: That.
15: I don't know.
14: She
15: is. Who's
14: and,
15: she?
14: And she, no. she made, the only thing she's really done, because I've had contests on this program, that if you could call in and tell me what she does, you win the prize. There was no prize, but you win if you could tell me what she's done. And she hasn't done anything. But the one thing she did do was the Me Too movement. Remember she started with the Me Too movement? Okay. Well, now you got Graham Platner. You got a woman who's identified herself as his ex-girlfriend. And she told extensively, I think to the New York Times or the Wall Street, I don't know who she's talking to, the brutality of this man and what he did to her. He locked her in a room and they had, you know, the whole thing. So he is really very, violent towards women and so on. Yet you don't get the Me Too women from the Democratic Party saying, that's it. Nobody should vote for him in the primary.
15: No, instead they're saying, hold your nose and vote for him.
14: Yeah, that's what they're saying.
15: I mean, again, this is the lunacy that we're dealing with in 2026, that, you know, someone could have a Nazi tattoo, they could have all these scandals that are plaguing them, they could actually be on a platform where there's supposedly a lot of underage people. I didn't even know this platform really existed. I don't know why it still exists if there's these underage girls on there and sexting and whatnot. But you look at that, well, hold your nose, because Trump is worse, right? That's what they say. That they'd rather have him than someone like a Susan Collins, who's a moderate, who actually voted to actually impeach Trump. And so rather, they'd rather have that. It's the hypocrisy, the double standards that exist, and it's just the idiocy of the Democratic Party in today's day and age. I mean, you know, again, we could look at Maine, we could look at New York. Look at New Jersey. You had Governor Mike Eshero gets elected. She raises taxes on pretty much everything as one of the first things she does. Yesterday, she comes out and announces that she's increasing the detention deportation defense from $12 million New Jersey taxpayer dollars to $20 million. And this provides a legal defense counsel for illegal immigrants in her state. So, like, think about that logically. Like, you're a New Jersey resident. You're an American citizen. You work hard. You pay your taxes, and your tax dollars are going to fund the legal defense of people that have been ordered to be removed by an immigration court. You go to California, the billions that get wasted every day there. Mayor Karen Bass gets... She wins the primary. I mean, she's in the lead. She's going on to the general election. She has a record of failure. What if 60 homes out of several thousand have been rebuilt in the Palisades in a year? I mean, come on. Homelessness skyrocketing, still increasing. And yet you look and it's like, at what point? Like, if this was Republicans controlling New York State and they had a majority in the New York State legislative body, a supermajority for a decade just about, and this is the result, I would be like, I'm not a Republican then. I'll try the other side. I'll give them a shot, because my loyalty is not to any political party. It's to the country itself and to my quality of life. And nothing that's being done is improving the quality of life.
14: 631-451-1039. Sue from Patchogue. Go ahead, Sue. It's all yours. And then we'll get to Rich. Rich,
17: don't go
14: away. Hi, Sue.
17: Hi. I agree with everything Nick just said. They're totally out of their minds, the Democrats, whatever they're doing. But at New York, she's getting really out of control, and I don't know if Blakeman can win, because they'll rig it, they're rigging California right now.
14: Yep. Yeah.
17: And it's so disheartening.
14: It is. When you think about the new language in that bill, with all that they have to do, and Nick articulated it, and that we, in terms of the legalese coming out of Albany or laws or coming out of court papers and so on, how to refer to mother and father. Mother and father is no longer used. Can't use mother and father. Can't use it. Okay. Gestating, non-gestating. Really. Makes a lot of sense. The common sense.
17: Insanity.
14: Yes.
17: I'm hoping to be out of New York by the end of the year.
14: Right. And a lot of people
15: and think
14: that.
15: About how sad that is, that you have so many New Yorkers born and raised in New York and actually love this place, but they can't take it anymore, that they feel they have to leave. Like, you shouldn't have to feel like a prisoner in your own state. I shouldn't have to be counting down the semesters to retirement. I should want to be like, oh, I want to stay in New York. I want to live here for the rest of my life. I would love for my kids to remain in New York. But in its current state, nobody wants to stay. Okay. We've lost how many millions of residents since 2010?
14: I know Governor DeSantis saying they picked up 2 million.
15: Yeah.
14: They came from somewhere. Any other thoughts, Sue? I'm going to get to Rich.
17: No, that's it. Have a great weekend.
14: Yeah, you too, Sue. Appreciate it. 631-451-1039. Rich, Setauket. What say you?
18: Yeah, how you doing, Rich? Short chance of Setauket. I just got one point of observation. When you have these terms, what about all the forms, the Department of Motor Vehicle, your doctor's forms, your medical forms? Are they going to eliminate male
14: and female? Well, that's a good point. I'm going to say yes to that.
15: Of right now, it just pertains, I believe if I'm reading the bill correctly, it just pertains to the courts and the legal proceedings within courts. It does not pertain to forms outside of the legal area. But as Rich brings up, and what's up, Rich? As Rich brings up, I think it will spread out to the DMV. It will spread out to every single government document that gets, that has to go out, because that's what normally happens. It starts off in one area and it bleeds out into everything else.
14: Nancy Pelosi did that with the House. She didn't allow them to use, they had to use non-gender specific terms when they addressed the floor, the members of the House. So yeah, they could, yes. I would say yes to that. Okay, Rich. Thanks, Rich. Appreciate it. 631, what do we got here? We got Larry, and then we'll get to Jerry. Jerry, stay with us. Go ahead. Larry from Patchogue.
19: How you doing, Tom?
14: Good.
19: This is exactly what Kathy Hochul wants. She wants all the common sense people to make them miserable, move out of the state, and gerrymander the districts, rezone them, so eventually they have complete power, even with Congress and New York State, and get rid of Long Island. She's looking to get all her people from the city out here in housing and this and that, and she wants you out.
14: But she's asking for the rich people to come back to pay for these these stupid programs.
15: Well, she wants them out, but she still wants them to pay. Yeah. And I agree what Larry is saying. But one thing that still boggles my mind to this day, like, what do you want to govern over? I mean, if I'm in a position of power, if I'm a governor or a state legislative body, or I'm a mayor of a city, I don't want to be governing over crap. I want to be governing over something extraordinary, something that people will like, yeah, you know, that governor's doing a great job. That mayor's doing a great job. They turned everything around. They transformed everything. Life is so much better. I don't understand the Democrat logic. Let's make things just miserable like a gulag and get rid of people that disagree with us and just the rest of the people sit here and suffer. I don't understand the logic behind it.
14: There is no logic.
19: It's about their control and power. And they think they have it and they want more. They want Long Island. That's the only thing they're missing, because they got the city and Westchester County, and because they have about maybe 3 million more registered Democrats out there than Republicans.
14: I don't know.
19: They want Long Island. No, that's back.
14: Yeah. No, I think we have more common sense out here than the rest of the state, for God's sake. But, we'll have to see how that goes.
19: Yeah. That's exactly what it is, but she's driving the common sense.
14: You know, right. Yeah. It almost defies logic. It does defy logic. Thanks, Larry. We only have a few minutes left. I want to get to, Jerry Gazowski. Go ahead, Jerry.
20: Hey, how you doing? I actually wanted to just touch on a couple of things, but I guess that the good thing is that the Democratic Party has now shown us what a real Nazi is by running one. So
14: yes,
20: we can all set the bar on Mr. Plattner up in Maine. So I'm glad that they pointed out what a Nazi is for all of us.
14: And by the way, his girlfriend that gave the interview said he knew damn well what that tattoo was all about. He used to call it my Totenkopf or something like that, which was the name of the particular symbol. So she said he was lying. He knew it was Nazi. He knew it. Yeah, John.
20: Yeah. And you know what? If I had a senator that didn't know what that was, I don't want him as my senator. So that's not too good either, even if he didn't know. But I also wanted to touch upon, in my opinion, as things are going here out in California with these votes coming in, I'm starting to wonder if the Republican candidates are actually going to make it. They have 30 days to count these ballots. I don't know.
14: Nick, what do you think?
15: I don't know. I mean, I think it's completely ridiculous. We used to be able to do everything on paper ballots, have them counted on election day, and know who the winners were on election night. And now, because as the technology has increased, as all the rules of the game have been changed and in some cases rigged, we see this happening. We see people that will be leading on election day, and then all of a sudden, all these mail-in votes will begin to trickle in. And sure enough, slowly but surely, they overtake any Republican or independent that's running. I think this is a complete scam. I mean, you look at a place like Florida. Again, I'll bring it up. Florida has a very large population. Florida does allow mail-in balloting. They don't allow all the drop boxes because that's just insane. But Florida is able to have everything done by election day. Why can't California have the same thing? And this is where we see the failures in the system. But again, Democrats don't care, and I'm talking about ordinary Democrats that vote for this crap. They don't care. They say, oh, all right, you know, it's good. You know, let's have voting for 6 months. Let's keep it all open. Let's give everyone a ballot. We have no idea about chain of custody. We don't know how many ballots are floating out there. We're just going to send them to every registered voter, regardless if people moved or not. Doesn't matter. We'll just send them out. And this is the chaos you get. So, yeah, this may be the breaking case of emergency that Gavin Newsom talked about 3 weeks ago.
14: That sounds very true. Thanks for the phone call, Jerry. We're going to be taking phone calls right up to 2 o'clock, folks. A lot talking about. We can review them with Nick Giordano. Our number here is 631-451-1039. We'll be right back.

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6: For 103.9 LI News Radio, I'm Jay Oliver. The Knicks back in action tonight. They look to extend their lead in the NBA Finals. Knicks are on the road again, taking on the San Antonio Spurs at the Frostbank Center in Texas. New York has a one-game-to-none advantage. That's the best-of-seven showdown after a 105-95 win on Wednesday. Tip-off this evening is set for 8:30. Hours of deliberations it was. The jury handing down its verdict in the Stephen Schwally murder trial. Yesterday, Schwally was convicted of being drunk while he crossed a busy Deer Park intersection and slammed his vehicle into a nail salon in 2024, killing four people and injuring nine others. Schwally not in court yesterday, still recovering from a recent heart attack, now facing a minimum of 25 years to life, and then on the murder charges when he is sentenced in September. For 103.9 LI News Radio, I'm Jay Oliver. Today's news update brought to you by the Town of Islip Industrial Development Agency, where Long Island gets down to business.
7: ABC News, I'm Mike Dubusky. A better-than-expected jobs report out today finds the economy added over 170,000 jobs last month. Analysts had been expecting closer to 80,000. ABC's Taylor Dunn breaks down which industries saw the most growth.
8: Leisure and hospitality went on a hiring spree in May, adding 70,000 jobs, including 48,000 just in food services and drinking places alone. Local government also saw a strong month, and healthcare continues to show strong gains. Meanwhile, we're continuing to see a decline or stagnation in white-collar jobs. Financial activities took the biggest hit, declining by 22,000 jobs in May, and now down 107,000 jobs since a recent peak in May of 2025.
7: President Trump calling the report great. He's on his way to Chippewa Falls, Wisconsin for a roundtable on the economy this afternoon. Russian President Vladimir Putin rejecting an offer to meet with Ukraine's President Volodymyr Zelensky. Putin speaking at the International Economic Forum today. This is ABC News.
9: From the LI News Radio Weather Center for this afternoon, mostly sunny skies, high 90. It'll be partly cloudy tonight, low 66. Saturday, sunshine, high 92. Increasing cloud showers become likely Saturday night, low 68. Sunday, partly sunny, could see a shower or thunderstorm, high 82. Partly cloudy Sunday night, low 60. Monday, sunny, high 78. Sunny Tuesday, high 82. From the LI News Radio Weather Center, I'm meteorologist Jim Rinaldi.
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21: And once again, welcome back. Moving right along, this segment of our program is being brought to you by the Suffolk County Police Benevolent Association. The PBA is serious to support law enforcement and participate in special events and programs all designed to help protect our community. 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From the anti-drinking and driving campaigns to protecting our children with education on the Megan's Law, the PBA promotes a great relationship between the police and the people it's sworn to serve. Suffolk County, one of the safest counties in the country, the PBA takes pride in its strong belief in our security. They have honored our fallen heroes and contribute greatly to our suburban way of life. Need to know more? Write to that website, folks, www.suffolkcountypba.org. Lou Savillo, President. You know, once again, we have a lot to talk about. I'm going through the bullet points. We got Nick Giordano with us. We are taking your phone calls. We are now going to put to rest the craziness of Albany and this bill that they passed, and rechanging language as we once knew it in terms of mother and father and gestation and non-gestation and so on. But we will be going to some other issues, too. There's so much important to talk about. We are taking phone calls. I want to take Jeff. Jeff is calling in. Jeff is, again, goes back a lot of years with our program, and I always love to hear from Jeff. I think Jeff was even called on many times when Nick Giordano's with us. And Nick is with us right now. So we got Jeff with us right now. Yeah, Jeff.
16: Okay. Happy to be calling today, Tom. I'll make it real quick. I know you got a lot of callers. This business with the, no more mother, father, and so on. It's an attack on the nuclear family, as I see.
21: Yeah.
16: And it's not so much as how bad it is now, which is pretty damn bad, but what it's going to mean down the road if it continues to take root. That is a diminishing of the notion of parents. It's what communists do. They have the state take over mother and father roles, so on and so forth. That's my take on it. It's an absolute attack on the nuclear thing.
21: Well, Jeff, let me ask you a legal question. You spent many years in the legal field. You were an attorney. Now, when you draw up papers in front of a state court, this is what I'm thinking, what the intent of this legislation is. I read the legislation, is that, let's say an attorney is doing a domestic case or it's a divorce case and so on, and they're trying to get custody. Will you then have to use gestating parent versus non-gestating parent? What do you think, Jeff?
16: I have no idea what the legislation says. I know that it's going to become crazy. Let's just talk about drawing up a will. Okay.
21: Right. Okay.
16: Mother and father leaves to who? Their children. Well, I mean, right there, what is the issue? Whose child is who? Who's going to have the final say-so over the custody and care of the children?
21: Mm.
16: Not so much a dispute between mother and father in terms of custody. It's a question of how the state is trying to look at the entire issue of parenting, the entire issue of children. This is not so much for now. Today, it's what it could very well morph into. And that's my real concern. As far as everything else goes, up into the air. I mean, honestly, it's just insane. It becomes more and more insane the more you think about it.
21: Well, they want to do with the word paternity, Jeff. That word is supposed to be gone, too, paternity.
19: But then what do you also do with son and daughter, right? I mean, how does that work? Because obviously those are gender-related terms.
16: Absolutely, and that's my point. They're trying to attack the entire issue of the nuclear family. Mother, father, daughter, son, brother, sister. What's about a brother and a sister?
21: Right.
16: Niece and nephew.
21: So no more gender identification then. I mean,
16: Of course not. That's what they want.
21: No more gender identification.
16: They want,
21: okay.
16: They want units. They don't want a family. They don't
19: it's
16: want
19: about the collective. And Jeff's exactly right. I mean, when we look at it, you know, take this to a different level. Look at the New York State lunch program, right? The free lunch program. It's not based on students really in need. I mean, if someone can't afford a lunch, give them the lunch. I'm not someone that's heartless. I believe take care of those that are less fortunate. But the New York's free lunch program covers everyone. You could be a family making $1 million, $2 million, $3 million a year, and you get a free lunch. And what's the message? Well, the message is your parents aren't the one that feeds you. It's the state that feeds you.
16: Absolutely.
19: And people don't realize that that's the slow takeover. Just like Mamdani's trying to do it in New York City. It's not you or your parents that give you your housing. The state will provide you with your housing. The state will provide you with your groceries.
16: As well as taking the housing away from its rightful owners.
19: Correct.
16: It's an attack. It's a collective, as you very nicely put it, a nice generic overarching word, collective. But we know damn well what's behind it. Socialism, and communism and the hatred for the United States of America, not to mention a family, which is the strongest unit of our country. It doesn't go beyond. What made our country strong? A mother, a father, God willing, and children, a family that could rely on each other, particularly in times of need. And when you have children growing up and they're told they don't have a mother or a father, they have a something or someone who brought them into the world, there's the issue, the notion of parents. Let's talk about the notion of parent. Forget mother, father. Parent. Do I have a parent? Well, I have people around me, you know? And there's a

0: but we can't. We can't any longer. Jeff, you stay well, my friend. Thank you.
1: Thank you. Thank you very much, Colin.
0: 631-451-1039. I guess we're going to have to see how this goes. For 57 days late, the budget was. We voted for school budgets that we didn't know exactly what the monies were going to be when they were coming into our district, where you live, Nick, and so on. And, this is what they came up with in the final moments of the legislature, because I think it's over now. They can't do any more damage. I don't think they're going back for another session right now. The next session will be in January, and at that point there will be a new legislature, which is going to be voted in November. Many will go back to get re-elected and so on, but there'll be some newcomers there and so on, but it's a crazy state. All right, let's go through some bullet points. Trump says it's all going to end. Iran is going to end this weekend. He's very confident. Quite frankly, I'm a little tired of this. I'm a little tired of him saying that. He says it looks like there'll be an agreement. Can you tell me what is in the minds of Donald Trump by continually offering hope? And it just doesn't seem to happen.
2: No, and you got to be careful with your language. You got to be careful about continually throwing things out there saying there's going to be a deal, there's going to be a deal, and then there's no deal. I think that's something where people begin to tune you out. They don't listen anymore, and I think geopolitically it does an enormous damage because other countries are watching. And as of right now, I mean, listen, I'm not going to take away the fact that Iran's capabilities have been decimated, right? Their nuclear capabilities decimated. Their ballistic missile, drone capabilities decimated. Their Air Force, Navy decimated. However, it does look like Trump's getting played. And I think part of the reason is that you have a bunch of different factions now that have spread out in Iran. You have the political class that I think really does want a deal. They want an agreement. They want this to end. You have the cleric class. I don't know where they stand, right? We don't really hear a lot from the new quote-unquote supreme leader. We never seen him. He released 4 statements so far, and all the statements have been read on air, not in any pictures or audio of him. And then you have the IRGC. So it seems like what we're seeing is a dispute between the political class and the IRGC. And obviously the IRGC is the one with the guns. But at some point, you can't keep going out there saying that there's going to be a deal, deal's going to be made, and then no deal happens. And even worse, what's going to happen is a deal's going to get made. And listen, we've seen this game. Deals with Iran have been made in the past. What do? Well, they renege on the deal. It's only a matter of time. So I think President Trump is trending down a dangerous road. He needs to be careful. The main thing, in order for him to declare victory, a lot of people say it's got to be regime change. It doesn't. Trump outlined at the beginning that regime change is not America's responsibility, that it is up to the Iranian people to decide. If they don't want this regime, they're the ones that are going to have to overthrow this regime. I think for President Trump to be able to go out there and declare victory, 2 things have to happen. First, obviously, the straits have to reopen, no conditions, period, end of story. Iran doesn't own the straits. They don't control them. That's got to be done. But the most important thing is, Americans have to be on the ground, and we have to get that nuclear dust out. That's the only agreement that would actually make this a victory. Then Trump has achieved and accomplished all his goals. Got rid of the nuclear material, stopped ballistic missiles, decimated it, limited their capabilities, drone, limited capabilities. And I think that's the key here. If he can't get that, then start taking over those islands. That's it. And I know people don't want to hear that. Okay, but this isn't about whether we should have gone in or shouldn't have gone in. That's a legitimate debate to have, and there's a lot of people like me that believe in the Constitution, and Congress is the one that has the war-making powers. The president is the one that fights the wars. So you can have those debates, that's fine, but once we're engaged militarily, you fight to win. And at this point, we need to win.
0: Should he stop basically saying the same thing? Every week he says the same thing. We're going to have a peace. We got an agreement. Iran is going to do this. Iran is going to let us take the nuclear dust. And we all know that's not true. You could just tell by the inflections of what Marco Rubio says and so on. You know, it's just they have no intention of doing a deal with Donald Trump. I can clearly see that.
2: Well, and I would inflict more pain. You know, what I would do is I'd start targeting the railways going into and leading out of Iran. Once you cut off that capability, that's really going to cripple them. I would begin the takeover and holding of those islands with Iran. Once you do that, that reopens the Strait of Hormuz. Iran be damned. They'll be irrelevant. So I think that would be the best approach if I was advising him. I would give it literally, and I wouldn't say it publicly, I would just give Iran 24 hours. Listen, we're not playing this cat and mouse game anymore. We're not talking anymore. You have 24 hours to accept these conditions.

0: you don't accept them, you don't accept them. We'll take it from there then. And after that 24 hours, that's when you launch. I think that's what he should do at this point, because you can't continue to have this drag out. It just, it does end up making the United States look weak. And you do have to project strength in the international community, especially like when that Venezuela operation happened, the world looked at that and they were like, oh my God, America's forces are something else. I mean, you know, you look at a country like China sees that and they're like, wow, that is impressive. They're not going to deny that. And then you look at what took place at the beginning with the Iran strikes, these precision targeted AI integrated strikes that were targeting every single missile infrastructure, the Air Force, the Navy, and it was extremely successful. It was really impressive. But then you stop that in order to have these talks. The talks were supposed to last 2 weeks. They're now going on 6 or 7 weeks, maybe even 8 weeks at this point, and nothing has changed. And I think that's the problem for the administration.
1: Let's go. I want to go to Congress now. I want to show the hearing that Marco Rubio was at this week. And again, it's another head scratcher. Trump derangement syndrome has taken over members of the Senate and members of the House, because what you're about to hear was just so absurd in my mind about what is taking place. But let's play the clip.
2: Remind the American people that as the Secretary of State, your main duty as America's chief diplomat is to maintain our relations with foreign nations. This is why I was shocked to see that you were at a party with President Trump in Miami instead of accompanying Vice President Vance to Pakistan for negotiations.
3: What party was I at? I was at a party?
2: It's publicly reported, and there's photos there.
3: But what party? No, but you're going to say that. I'm going to answer it. I'm going to answer that question. That's an absurd statement. I was not at a party.
2: Finish my paragraph. He can answer.
3: People are going to slander me. I'm going to answer it.
2: Steve Witkoff and Jared Kushner, both of whom were never confirmed by this body to be America's diplomats, accompanied the vice president in the negotiations. Even Iran's foreign minister was not there, yet you were not, was there, excuse me, and you were not. I just feel that's embarrassing for us, and it's embarrassing for you. So, Mr. Secretary, Congress represents the American people. We have the power to confirm who represents America abroad. We confirmed you to be our Secretary of State. We confirmed you to be in the negotiations that are happening. And it's just unthinkable to me that you are not, you are missing high-stakes negotiations or that you're not involved. It's sad.
4: Senator Rosen, your time's up. Secretary Rubio.
3: You're 100% inaccurate and 100% wrong. Here's why. Number one, the Vice President of the United States was there, and he wasn't confirmed by us, and he was elected by the American people. Okay, he is the second in line of the presidency of the United States. He was present. Mr. Witkoff is the president's envoy for negotiation for peace deals. Mr. Kushner is a private citizen that serves as an advisor on these functions. They were the team that we sent to Pakistan. I was not at a party. Where I was is next to the president. Because in the midst of those negotiations, I was in communications with them. And in fact, I think there is media reporting from that evening on how multiple occasions I went into a back room, I came back out and spoke to the president and was constantly updating him. On that evening, I spoke to Mr. Kushner and our negotiating team and Mr. Witkoff on at least 6 occasions, including twice on a secure line from the phone they had access to over there. So you don't know what you're talking about. You're just
4: Senator Rosen,
3: stuff
4: he
3: up.
4: Has the floor.
3: I know
4: please.
3: Your staff wrote up this cute statement for your TikTok video, but it's not true. And it's not real. That's not what happened. Okay? I'm the National Security Advisor and Secretary of State. I was co-located with the President in the midst of a high-stakes negotiation so that I could immediately inform him about events occurring halfway around the world. I was where I needed to be at that moment because we had a very capable team on the ground in Pakistan led by the Vice President of the United States.
5: Thank you.
1: Nick, wasn't that disgusting? I mean, that attack. First of all, Marco Rubio's not a partying guy. You know that.
0: I
1: found that disgusting. I have a lot of respect for Marco Rubio. I have a lot of confidence in him. And a cheap shot because you got the damn TDS.
0: But Senator Rosen's a moron, and she just proved it with her question. How many times have vice presidents traveled all over the world under every single administration, met with foreign leaders where the Secretary of State didn't accompany them? I mean, Joe Biden when he was vice president of the United States, went to China on several occasions. He was never accompanied by Hillary Clinton or John Kerry. Those were high-stake negotiations. So the idea that the Secretary of State it has to lead every single negotiation, that's just simply not true. The reality is the vice president's actually second in command, and so the vice president's there. So it's just a stupid question to begin with.
1: But that's what our politics has come to. That's what it's come to, these insults and this nonsense. That's why we don't get anything done. you know, and he's right. It was put together by some staffer. I want to get one more call in before we have to go for a break. We got Steve over there on Wading River. Go ahead, Steve.
5: Hey, Tom, thanks for taking my call. Appreciate it.
1: Pleasure. Pleasure.
5: I have to first off say I 100% agree. 24-hour ultimatum. Take the deal or military action, just so that way we can just get this done and over with.
1: Yeah.
5: You know, it's, cause it's gonna get too drawn out. Iran likes to play their games and whatnot. But, I think people need to, open their eyes and realize right now that Democrats are really setting up the Republicans to have a strong ticket. The more and more these Democrats do what they like to did this, Secretary Rubio, you know, he is putting himself in line to be on a ticket after, Trump's term, you know, advanced, Rubio ticket. I mean, the amount of talent and charisma and knowledge and it's amazing.
1: Yep. Amazing.
5: As a Republican, I feel so confident that we can carry on possibly another 12 years, a good agenda and a good ticket to put this country back on track again.
0: Are you trying to get every Democrat in the audience to have their heads explode? I mean, come on, you can't say things like that, Steve.
5: when you speak common sense and you're black and you can't argue with it.
0: Here's something that we didn't even bring up yet. Maybe we'll take it up in the next segment. You look at what Democrats are doing. Look at the Democrat that was just nominated for a congressional district in New Jersey that had ties to the blind sheikh. Yeah. Al-Qaeda had ties to him, represented him, vouched for him in court, and they nominate this guy on the 25th anniversary of 9/11 to represent a congressional district in New Jersey. And you want to tell me that the Democratic Party hasn't changed at all? I don't recognize this Democratic Party.
5: It's not a Democratic Party anymore. It's the Socialist Liberal Party. The Democrat Party got hijacked. Blue Dog Democrats no longer exist anymore. They laid down and allowed their private corporation, the Democrat Party, get hijacked. Yeah. So, I mean, look at New York. I mean, they're not recognizing mother or father anymore. They're going to go, what, Bob Birthing? Gestational?
1: Gestation. Non-gestation.
5: That's what Democrats are more concerned about. Identity as opposed to actually policy.
1: Yeah. Good point. I'm going to remember that. Identity rather than politics. I like that. Thanks, Steve. I appreciate it. We're going to have to take a break in a second, though. But, it was embarrassing for Marco Rubio to have to lower himself to straighten her out. But this is what our politics has come from.
0: And we see it in every one of the cabinet officials that has to go out there and testify before Congress. It's not about real oversight. It's about the gotcha questions. You know, we're going to create these viral clips that we put online and fundraise off of. It's not to get information, to improve processes, to improve and strengthen the United States. It's about, okay, let's sit there for 4 minutes. We're going to bash whoever's sitting on the other side of the podium, and then we're going to put that clip online.
1: Exactly. We're going to take a short break, folks. Last segment coming up. I'm with Nick Giordano, 631-451-1039. We'll be right back.

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4: For 103.9 LI News Radio, I'm Jay Oliver. Long Island driver is going to save a little bit of money during their travels this weekend. AAA said the average cost for a gallon of regular fuel in Nassau and Suffolk counties is $4.35. That's down 12 cents in the past week, but it's also 12 cents higher in the past month and a whopping $1.31 more than this time 1 year ago. State average is $4.49 per gallon. Nationally, it's $4.24. Well, it looks like the Yankees are going to be without Aaron Judge for several weeks. Announced last night, the reigning American League MVP is on the injured list. Got a stress fracture in one of his ribs. Judge will be re-imaged in roughly 4 to 6 weeks to see how he's healing, but is likely going to be able to return to the lineup later on this season. Yanks start a series with the Red Sox tonight at home. For 103.9 LI News Radio, I'm Jay Oliver. Today's news update brought to you by the Town of Islip Industrial Development Agency, where Long Island gets down to business.
7: ABC News, I'm Mike Dabusky. A better-than-expected jobs report out today finds the economy added over 170,000 jobs last month. Analysts had been expecting closer to 80,000. ABC's Taylor Dunn breaks down which industries saw the most growth.
8: Leisure and hospitality went on a hiring spree in May, adding 70,000 jobs, including 48,000 just in food services and drinking places alone. Local government also saw a strong month, and healthcare continues to show strong gains. Meanwhile, we're continuing to see a decline or stagnation in white-collar jobs. Financial activities took the biggest hit, declining by 22,000 jobs in May, and now down 107,000 jobs since a recent peak in May of 2025.
7: President Trump calling the report great. He's on his way to Chippewa Falls, Wisconsin for a roundtable on the economy this afternoon. Russian President Vladimir Putin rejecting an offer to meet with Ukraine's President Volodymyr Zelensky. Putin speaking at the International Economic Forum today. This is ABC News.
9: From the LI News Radio Weather Center for this afternoon, mostly sunny skies, high 90. It'll be partly cloudy tonight, low 66. Saturday, sunshine, high 92. Increasing cloud showers become likely Saturday night, low 68. Sunday, partly sunny, could see a shower or thunderstorm, high 82. Partly cloudy, Sunday night, low 60. Monday, sunny, high 78. Sunny Tuesday, high 82. From the LI News Radio Weather Center, I'm meteorologist Jim Rinaldi.
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7: And once again, welcome back. Moving right along. We're taking your phone call, folks, 631-451-1039. Last segment of the week in review. We're with the great Nick Giordano, and we'll start off with Ed from Farmingville. Get it.
8: Yeah, hi. Good afternoon.
7: Good afternoon.
8: I was listening to, I heard somebody talk about the big ultimatum that we're faced here about whether or not we should go, you know, go to full out war to try to end this thing. But, you know, there's something I haven't heard anybody talking about, and I've been trying to get information on it, but we got those 170 or so, tankers sitting in the Gulf of Mexico. And the only thing I was able to hear is that there's so many of them there that it's going to take a certain amount of time to fill them up and get them out of there. Does anybody know? Has anybody come up with the answer to the mathematical equation of how long it's going to take to load those things up and get them out of there?
7: Nick, what did you hear on that, Nick? Because I know that they were coming into the Gulf of America from all over the world. You know, Trump was bragging about it.
8: America, yeah.
9: So our oil exports have increased dramatically from 5.2 million barrels per day to 6.4 million barrels of oil per day. That is an extraordinary increase by any stretch of the imagination. And our infrastructure hasn't been all that upgraded in the last 45 years. And so it's going to take time to get those tankers out there. Now they have started to get those tankers out. They are fueling them up. They are getting them out. They are going around the world. But you're talking about a bottleneck that has happened, and that bottleneck is going to continue. As far as I'm aware, I don't see the end in sight of it. I think the bottleneck is going to continue, and you're going to see us increase oil exports to possibly even 7 million barrels per day in the next month or so. But we are ramping up, so we are able to meet
7: the
9: demand.
7: But, Nick, were we equipped to do this, or did, you know, the president just say, look, we're going to do it, but we didn't really have the infrastructure to do it? Because Ed brings out a good point.
9: I think we started laying the groundwork down last year. I think we started to build up the capacity to be able to handle the increasing traffic as a major oil exporter. So are we where we need to be? No, we're not even close. But we are able to maintain, and I think that's good. I think that's why gas prices have kind of hovered around that $4 to $4.29 a gallon here in Long Island. They haven't really gone above that, simply because the United States is making up for the loss of supplies coming from the Straits of Hormuz. If they weren't able to fill these tankers that are coming in from the Gulf of Mexico or Gulf of America, whatever the hell you want to call it, I think gas prices would be a lot higher right now.
7: Yeah, good point. Any other thoughts, Ed?
8: Now, on the other end of that, we have the Saudis have just made a big decision to increase, to build a new pipeline or something like that so that they can circumvent the strait. Right?
7: That's right.
8: So
7: that's
8: right. Are we possibly talking about here eliminating the Strait of Hormuz from the equation whatsoever once we get everything, our capacity up to where it could be, tankers coming into the Gulf of, America there, and the Saudis bypassing the Strait of Hormuz? I don't know if we want to go in and unload half of all of our military now at this point. I think we should be better off if we could wait it out, and then we can tell Iran to take their oil and shove it at that point. You know, we don't need them anymore. We don't need the Strait of Hormuz anymore. Completely circumvent the whole area 100% as quickly as possible, and that's the end of the crisis as far as I'm concerned. Because if you cut off that strait, you cut off Iran. That's their big weapon right now that they have. I think
7: it is
8: on the way to eliminating it.
9: I understand the sentiment, Ed, but the reality is that the Saudi pipeline, that's going to take years to actually build. That's a major engineering feat. I think they project 3 or 4 years out before it would be done and be able to start transporting oil. In addition, in order to make sure that the strait can't be used, we'd still have to keep the blockade out there. Otherwise, Iran, and they did this during the sanctions, they would just sell the oil on the black markets at a discounted price and get countries like China, India, and other countries to purchase it. But I'm not saying an all-out invasion of Iran. The country is too large. We can't do that. We would take an enormous amount of casualties in the thousands, and we're not prepared to do that. I'll be honest with everyone. What I'm talking about is start hitting some critical infrastructure in the country, taking out the railways where they're still able to still do some commercial traffic globally because of those commercial railways. Take out the islands of the Persian Gulf that allows the United States to just control it. I'm not talking about setting foot on the Iranian homeland. That I agree with you. I think that would be a disaster. And the truth is, we can wait the Iranians out to a certain degree. But there are projections that aren't that great, that we have to be honest with the American people. So diesel fuel, for instance, there are reports that diesel fuel shortages will start by the end of September if the Straits of Hormuz do not get open. Our refining capacity cannot make up for the difference when it comes to diesel fuel. America has not built a new major refinery in about 40 or 50 years. Even though our population has increased tremendously, the amount of oil and gas we're using and the world is using has increased tremendously. So it's a very complicated issue, but I do think that we do need to control those islands to make sure that Iran can never try and weaponize the strait again.
7: And that's what I think has to be done. And by the way, they weren't in charge of toll before this started. Now, this is just an addition.
8: Those are viable options, and we should keep them on the table. But tell me if I'm wrong. We're playing this is like a time game that we have going on here. How long can we hold out? How long can the world hold out and still get the oil it needs? And how long Iran can hold out and so on and so forth? But are we heading for a situation the price of, if the bulk of the oil, let's say 80% of it, is going to be taken care of by the United States and the United Arab.
7: I think we're kind of losing you, Ed, but we'll take up. I just want to take that last question up with Nick. Nick, how long can we hold out under the present circumstances?
9: I mean, I think that we could hold out longer than Iran could. I mean, it's just a sheer mathematical game. Right. The one thing I will say, though, is if you look at the Hermit Kingdom of North Korea, I mean, that the Kim Jong family has been able to remain in power as his people live like peasants, and the Kim Jong family lives just fine. You don't want a situation in Iran that you have it going on in North Korea. I think right now the Iranian government's at its weakest point. You don't want it to be able to regroup and form a cohesive united front between the cleric class, the IRGC, and the political class. I think now is the time to force the wedge between the IRGC and the actual Iranian army, where troops are going unpaid. Troops have not been paid in months, and sooner or later, those troops are going to get angry if they can't provide food on the table. So I think there are things that we could do to speed this up, but I think the president is hesitant. There was a report in the Wall Street Journal just 2 days ago that stated that President Trump does not want to resume kinetic military activity, and the only way he's really going to resume it is if Iran kills a U.S. citizen or a U.S. soldier. If one of those missiles that or drones they shoot out ends up killing a soldier, then he's going to resume it instantly. I think that we need to end it sooner rather than later.
7: Okay, 631-451-1039. Nick, we just got a text over at the main computer board at our radio station that, we don't know who it was, but someone said they would vote for Nick for president. Is that something you would like to do?
9: No, I would be a tyrant. I'll tell you that now. So I will not run
7: for president. Oh, there'd be more No Kings rallies? Is that what you're telling me?
9: There would be. I'm not someone that would deal well with the idiocy that I see in Washington, D.C. But I do think that there are some competent people. I just wish there were more. I mean, you know, if I was president, let's just live that world for 1 minute. If I was president, most of the federal agencies would no longer exist in Washington, D.C. I would spread them out throughout the country because I think D.C. has become a cesspool of corruption. I would encourage Congress to cut my powers nearly in half, to reduce the size and scope of the bureaucracy, to reduce the statutory authority of the bureaucracy. There's not too many presidents that actually call for them getting their power reduced, yet that's exactly what I would call. I think we need to return back to what the founding fathers talked about. Limited government, personal responsibility. You always push towards liberty first as opposed to government intervention within society. That we have obligations, we have civic responsibilities, and we got to be able to solve some of our own problems without the government getting involved. I would rebuild that wall that existed between the federal government and the state governments, where the federal government wasn't bullying states and extorting them to adopt all these different rules and mandates. I think we need to return back to the principles of federalism, limited government, constitutional liberty, and personal responsibility.
7: In spite of the fact we're well into the 21st century, I don't know. Can that be done? That would be the question. Our number here is 631-451-1039. Steve from Wading River. I love Wading River. Such a nice place. Wonderful place.
10: Hey, Tom. Thanks for taking my call again. You know, with everything that's going on over there with the Strait of Hormuz, I'm actually flabbergasted that a crippled nation like Iran is able to control that major strait. And between OPEC, all the different countries that signed the Abraham Accords, how is there not an Arab coalition to reopen that strait? Almost as if that region policing itself. I mean, Iran has bombed numerous Arab neighbors. And
9: see,
10: aren't they angry enough
7: yes.
10: to say, okay, let's get this thing opened up and let's get this going?
9: Steve, I think that's one of the most important questions that anyone has brought up in all of this. The only Arab nation that we have seen that's taking action, they're doing it covertly, is the United Arab Emirates has gone on bombing runs inside Iran and hit Iranian targets. Outside of them, I don't understand the logic by the Arab nations. I'm not getting it. I mean, the first instinct of Iran wasn't to really target America, it was to target them. And the fact that there isn't more outrage. So behind the scenes, there is reports. I don't know if they've been verified or not, but there are reports that the reason that we haven't gone back to engaging in kinetic military action is because a lot of the Gulf Arab countries have told the president to hold off for now, to wait. They don't want to see another bombardment from Iran. We're talking Kuwait, Saudi Arabia, Qatar, Bahrain. To me, it's illogical. These nations should unite. They should be taking on Iran. They should be the ones reopening the Straits of Hormuz. But apparently that there's, maybe there's something I'm missing, or maybe there's more that meets the eye behind the scenes that's going on. But I think you raise a really important question.
10: I'm almost thinking as if that these countries have a lot of money, hidden money tied up in Iran with fuel and whatnot, and they don't want to see any of those assets get frozen, seized, and then they miss out.
9: But they don't have a good relationship with Iran. Yeah. Like, they literally despise each other. It's the Sunni-Shia divide.
10: Money is money. I don't know. I mean, I feel like Iran is a great way to hide money, funnel money, especially if you want to get money through China without actually directly taking money from China. I think there's a whole I agree with you. There's a whole dynamic behind this that I think is unknown. But thing is to build refineries that can refine our wheat oil.
7: Iran hit the Kuwaiti airport again. Is that right, Nick?
9: Correct.
7: I saw. Yeah, just this week, Iran hit the airport in Kuwait, where people are, civilians are. Just hit it.
10: But
7: the whole building fell down.
10: The one thing I can't understand though is we had such targeted attacks in the beginning with AI and whatnot. Why can't we take out these pirate boats with another strategic strike where if Iran's going to go ahead and bomb and hit targets in Kuwait, why can't we hit these pirate ships that are along the coast keeping the strait closed?
9: Well, I spoke to Lieutenant Colonel Tony Schaefer about that, and he says that we can do that. However, what it takes to do that is we'd have to push further into the Persian Gulf, further into the Straits of Hormuz. The Straits of Hormuz, narrow pathway, I don't know, 13, 14 miles wide. And what we're worried about is if we bring our aircraft there, that they're essentially bottled up and they're not easily able to turn around and get out of there if they do face attacks. So apparently we could do it, but there is a risk to doing that. And that's why it hasn't been done yet. Yes, is the key word.
7: Steve, great question, Steve. Thank you. Appreciate it. All right, let's get... Oh, we got Jerry again. Jerry Gizowski. Jerry, what say you?
11: Hey, I had to call back, and I just want to... Kind of Nick answered it, but what your last caller said. Think about the United States and their foreign policy. The foreign policy of the United States is we get involved, so we had enough, and then we leave. Now, in 2 years, what if... we'll say Newsom gets in, and...
9: You're trying to give me a heart attack?
7: Yeah, what's wrong with you, Dad?
11: No, let's just say Newsom gets in. What do you want these Arab countries to do? They're going to get shellacked by the Iranians because we're going to walk away like we always have.
7: Yeah. Okay.
11: Away from that.
7: I don't know.
11: And look what happens there. And look at Iraq. Look at Iraq. Iraq, we walked away after X amount of years. Afghanistan, we walk away after X amount of years. Why would you take that side and show your cards when if we get a change in administration? They're not going to stay. The Democrats will pull out of this.
9: Well, and I think Iran is playing that waiting game. They believe that they could wait us out. They believe with the midterm elections coming up, there'll be enough political pressure between ordinary people and Republicans on Trump that he's going to have to start pulling back. And if Iran is successful in that, that will give a roadmap to every single country on this planet. If you could withstand the initial attack of the United States, after that initial attack, they're just a paper tiger and nothing else matters. And all you have to do is wait them out. So it will be a disaster. If we don't achieve our goal of getting that nuclear dust out of Iran, it will be a disaster rivaling the withdrawal of Afghanistan.
11: Right. And one last thing. Another reason why I believe these ceasefire is going on so long. It almost was a giant political disaster on Easter if those two pilots had been captured. That would have been some win for Iran. And now what do we do? It would be a political nightmare for President Trump if we keep sending planes over there and they get a lucky strike. That's what I think is going on here. All right? Thank you for taking my call.
7: Pleasure. Thanks, Jerry. And you know, again, China. There's a lot of moving parts to this whole thing, and we're going to have to see what happens this weekend. And I know the American people are very anxious to see a resolution of this. But let's talk politics. Do you think the Democrats are going to win in November because of this issue? Because I hear it all the time. High gas prices, high gas prices. He promised no high gas prices. Can the Republicans hold the majority?
9: Okay, so that would be the smartest move for Democrats is to run on gas prices, but they're not that smart because right. they want to bring up gestating parents and non-gestating right. parents. Right. I do believe that Graham Plattner will be Bidened. I think he will be torpedoed if he wins on Tuesday. They will force him off the ticket and anoint someone else. Funny, okay. the party that calls the threats to democracy. So if I'm Democrats, I send a very simple message to every Democrat running. You run on gas prices, run on making it more difficult for families to do what they need to do to survive with these high gas prices. And that's a smart midterm message. If I'm the Republicans, I point to the Al-Qaeda figure or the sympathetic person to Al-Qaeda in New Jersey that won. I point to the radicalism that's going on, how Democrats, you know, someone with a Nazi tattoo, they'll still support. They have no problem supporting that person. And just the disaster of the Democrat platform, that they don't really have a platform. They don't have a plan. They still care about the trans issue. It's all about illegal immigrants. And that's the way they should run on. How the midterm elections breaks out, I have no idea. And anyone that thinks they know how it's going to turn out has no idea. We've had massive redistricting going on. We have public sentiment. Today, the jobs numbers came out. They blew everything out of water, well above expectations.
7: Yep, that's right.
9: And that doesn't make a lot of sense with the high gas prices, but the economy keeps chugging along. I think in September, we will get a much clearer picture of where things start to stand after Labor Day. I think that's when we'll be able to see movement.
7: Yeah, and we're gonna have to see movement, because at this point here, I keep telling people, Hakeem Jeffries will be the speaker. He'll pick the head of judiciary. He'll pick all of the heads of the committee assignments. How serious is that?
9: Well, I think the one saving grace for Republicans, if you look at the generic congressional polling that's being done, they're even with Democrats. Now, that's actually very unusual. First of all, Democrats usually have the lead in the generic congressional polling. They usually have the lead, regardless of what's going on. The fact that Republicans are even, given the political environment and with the redistricting, that tells me a lot of people out there may not like Republicans, and they may not like the high gas prices, but they really don't like the Democratic Party right now. That's what that tells me.
7: And some of the radicalism and the whole left stuff. It's for another day we will discuss. Once again, Nick Giordano here every Friday with us. Nick, we'll see you again next week. Everybody have a good day, safe day, happy day. Enjoy the weekend. I'm your host, Tom Chilero. We'll see you all on Monday.

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6: For 103.9 LI News Radio, I'm Jay Oliver. After hours of deliberations, the jury hands down its verdict in the Stephen Schwally murder trial. Yesterday, Schwally was convicted of being drunk while he crossed a busy Deer Park intersection and slammed his vehicle into a nail salon in 2024, killing four people and now facing a minimum of 25 years to life. That are the murder charges when he is sentenced in September. A woman recovering after getting shot in Suffolk, according to 37-year-old Eric Wilby shot the victim on Lee Street in the hamlet of Greenlawn yesterday before leaving the scene. The woman rushed to a hospital for treatment while Wilby ended up being arrested for assault and criminal possession of a weapon. Wilby expected to be arraigned today. For 103.9 LI News Radio, I'm Jay Oliver. 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
7: ABC News, I'm Mike Dabusky. A better-than-expected jobs report out today finds the economy added over 170,000 jobs last month. Analysts had been expecting closer to 80,000. ABC's Taylor Dunn breaks down which industries saw the most growth.
8: Leisure and hospitality went on a hiring spree in May, adding 70,000 jobs, including 48,000 just in food services and drinking places alone. Local government also saw a strong month, and healthcare continues to show strong gains. Meanwhile, we're continuing to see a decline or stagnation in white-collar jobs. Financial activities took the biggest hit, declining by 22,000 jobs in May, and now down 107,000 jobs since a recent peak in May of 2025.
7: President Trump calling the report great. He's on his way to Chippewa Falls, Wisconsin for a roundtable on the economy this afternoon. Russian President Vladimir Putin rejecting an offer to meet with Ukraine's President Volodymyr Zelensky. Putin speaking at the International Economic Forum today. This is ABC News.
9: From the LI News Radio Weather Center for this afternoon, mostly sunny skies, high 90. It'll be partly cloudy tonight, low 66. Saturday, sunshine, high 92. Increasing cloud showers become likely Saturday night, low 68. Sunday, partly sunny, could see a shower or thunderstorm, high 82. Partly cloudy Sunday night, low 60. Monday, sunny, high 78. Sunny Tuesday, high 82. From the LI News Radio Weather Center, I'm meteorologist Jim Rinaldi.
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20: 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I'm Corinne Murphy alongside my partner in Common Sense, Jeopardy Jack.
0: I'm always here.
20: And today we're joined by a man that we're very good friends with who has spent his life serving others. He's a retired Army colonel, a businessman, a husband, a father, and someone who believes very strongly and passionately that New York can do better. And he's running again for New York State Assembly in the 23rd District. He's been traveling throughout the district, meeting voters, listening to their concerns, and he knows just what he's talking about for the future of our state. Please welcome back to the show, Tom Sullivan. Welcome back, Tom.
21: Great to see you, Corinne, Jack, always. You always have a new nickname every time I've come on here.
0: And you only hear the nice nicknames. You don't hear the other ones that
20: don't.
0: She gives me.
20: Yeah, we've got quite a few. I mean, Zach had to reprimand me a couple times, say, hey, you know, Jack's our friend. And, you know, I've even asked Zach to take Jack's place because he's pretty good at trivia. So I think it could be Trivia Zach or Jeopardy Zach. But, you know, he's kept him here because he likes him so much.
21: It's great. It's great to be back out here on Long Island. You know, this is where my civilian job brings me a lot.
20: Oh, yeah.
21: And certainly the opportunity to come on today to talk to the folks in Nassau and Suffolk County, even though I'm running for a race in the heart of Queens.
20: Oh, yeah. Howard Beach and parts of Rockaway, Rockaway Beach, Rockaway Park, Breezy Point, Hamilton Beach, Lindenwood, and even parts of Ozone Park. So
21: you're
20: pretty well out there. But we're so happy to have you here because the message is clear, and it should be really clear across the state. And we've got a great gubernatorial candidate in Nassau County Executive Bruce Blakeman. We have a great county executive here in Suffolk, and we know that we need you over in those districts, in the 23rd District.
21: No, it's been great, and I want to talk about a recent invite I had up to Albany to introduce myself to the Republican Assembly Committee, also known as RAC. And I want to do a personal thank you to three people in particular. One is Jody Giglio.
20: Yeah, we love Assemblywoman Jody Giglio. She's amazing and has a show on this.
21: She's working very hard out up there in Albany. I witnessed it myself. She gave me a very warm reception, offered her help, which I'm very grateful for. You know, she understands the challenge I have as a Republican in Queens, right?
20: Definitely.
21: They barely exist.
20: Definitely. Who else did you get?
21: Mike Fitzpatrick.
20: Great assemblyman over in my district. He represents
21: like Smithtown,
20: me.
21: Smithtown. We spoke about 35 minutes on our feet there about the budget and some pension reform items. But I certainly appreciate
20: that. We're going to be speaking about that budget too.
21: Yeah.
20: And during this show.
21: His time, very much appreciate that. And of course, Ari Brown has always been very gracious to me.
20: Yeah,
21: and,
20: he was a strong supporter last time for you. All of these guys and lady.
0: I was going to say, did the assembly non-gestating parent Giglio give you any good advice?
21: Jack, don't even get me started. You asked me before the show why am I so red in my face and now my blood pressure's going up.
20: Yeah. You got to be so mad about some of the stuff that's unfolding.
21: It just doesn't make sense. And I always ask when I sit there and hear this or read it, the question arises, why? Why are we going down this path? So, just one quick funny story about the visit to Albany. So I was introduced by, Mike Riley from Staten Island, fellow veteran. And, you know, he said Tom Sullivan, the businessman, Tom Sullivan, the soldier, the colonel, retired colonel. And he ended with the guy that got rid of Stacey Pfeffer-Amato. The whole room turned around. That got their attention.
20: That's really good.
21: And their applause. So,
20: that is good.
21: So if they want to give me credit for that.
20: You'll take it. I'll take it.
21: So I'm running for a third time. And I will.
20: Third time's a charm.
21: Yeah, part of the message that I wanted to give to my fellow Republicans in the Assembly committee was that I haven't given up on them. I will fight in Queens as long as the people in Queens are still supporting me. That support has built over the last 6 years tremendously.
20: Yeah. That's a really good message.
21: You know,
20: I have not given up on you. Yeah. I'm going to keep fighting for you.
21: I will. And I you know, this is, I'm up for the challenge. And I remember going to a civic meeting, in my first run, and this was supposed to be friendly territory, and a comment somebody said over their breath, which I heard, was that we'll never see him again,
20: mm-hmm.
21: right? That I'd be that one-time person to try and come in there for whatever reason. And they were in a way suspect, right? Because I do have a job. I do have a career. I've been working in finance for over 30 years.
20: Yeah.
21: And I had that dual career with the military. And I did own a restaurant, and people say, you know, you did all this? And I said, yes. So when people talk to me about, you know, their concerns, like, will this detract from, you know, if you were elected, will that detract from your other things? I've been working 2-3 jobs.
20: Yeah.
21: Careers. Not jobs, careers.
20: Yeah.
21: For the better part of my life. And I enjoy that. That's what keeps me going. That's where the energy comes from.
20: Tom, Jack, and I certainly can agree. We wear multiple hats, and it doesn't mean that we're distracted. It just means our personality is to do multiple things very well.
0: Yeah.
21: Correct. And look, it was always, I wouldn't necessarily say a dream, but I had always thought about running for politics, but I knew 30 years ago.
20: Right.
21: Before I would run, and I had been asked many years ago, but I said, you know, I need to wear a couple of hats or walk in other people's shoes before I come up and let people know that I,

0: Right?
1: Yep.
2: Well, I like the fact that she thought maybe one day you'd grow up.
0: Yeah, no, well, that's not going to happen. So I said I'd like to be the governor of New York at 23. You know, not at right. 23. I said that when I was 23.
1: Right. I love it.
0: And I said, not tomorrow.
1: Right. You know? She was like, uh-oh, I'm already sealed in here.
0: Yeah.
1: So, like, let's talk, though, about the doors you're knocking. And you've met thousands of voters now. I mean, a lot of people. Are people optimistic about you running? Talk to us about the support that you're seeing and what it means to you.
0: So they're hopeful, right?
1: Good.
0: I'm not going to lie for you. They're hopeful. And I appreciate that because I want to be able to give them that hope, right? There hasn't been a state elected official in Queens, the borough of Queens, a couple of million people, in 38, 40 years.
1: Yeah, no one's knocking on their door.
0: No representative from the assembly, no representative from the
1: state,
0: the Senate. And I want to give them that hope, right? And I'm out there working for them hard and, this is a passion of mine, right? I finished my service in the military after 30 years. I serve my clients well, the family business with the restaurant, with the patrons. We've been serving them well for 88 years and going. And, I got more in me. I got more in me. I have a lot to offer, a lot of experience. And, you know, but Queens is Queens.
1: So overall, I mean, let's talk about what you're hearing on the negative side. Are they frustrated people? Are they angry? Is it a little bit of everything? With the condition of the state, I mean, hearing a $268 billion budget and how long it took to resolve that and the more and more spending that there is.
0: So sadly, our communities, and I say this, our neighborhoods, these are neighborhoods, Howard Beach, Ozone Park, the Rockaways. They were single-family homes. The streets lined, the main boulevards lined with family-owned businesses, right? And they served each other. And to an extent, they still do. But that dynamic is changing a lot. And I do believe that it is part of the Democratic strategy is to, you know, break down these neighborhoods. Look, they made an effort out in Nassau County, right? They want to break down the fabric of the neighborhoods, the family units, and they're building all these studio, low-cost, and I'm saying that in air quotes, affordable housing.
1: Yep.
0: So they're taking down one-family homes and replacing them with, you know, 20, sometimes to 40 units.
1: We're going to get into that when we come back because we're talking to retired Army Colonel, businessman, family man, and assembly candidate Tom Sullivan. When we come back, we're going to shift gears, talk about the issues that are impacting New Yorkers every single day, the upcoming Democratic primary that Tom is dealing with, the different visions being presented to the voters. What does it mean? And the massive $268 billion budget. We're here with Tom Sullivan. Thank him for his military service, which he continues to serve every single day for us. Well, we'll be right back on Long Island Patriot Radio Show.
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0: Good afternoon, great patriots, and welcome back to Long Island Patriot Radio Show on the one and only 103.9. We're so thankful for Zach on the boards and the whole JBC LI News Radio team. We really appreciate them because we have such a great chance to talk about New York, the issues that are facing our communities, and a race that could help shape the future of our state. Our guest today is retired Army Colonel Tom Sullivan. First of all, thank you for your service. Truly, thank you for your service. Tom, I know that, and I hope our listeners have gotten to know you over the past couple of years that we've known you, because we've talked about this a lot, who you are, what you're doing, your successful businesses, raising a family, and now, once again, we're asking voters for the opportunity to serve in Albany. Once again, you are asking for the opportunity. I want to talk about not only your military career, of course, and how that impacts your campaign and your mission to continue to serve, but I want to get into public safety and affordability, the state budget, and some of the policies that are making headlines. There are some crazy ones. Jack was filling me on something that just passed that I was blown away. But before we get into politics, I want our listeners to really know who you are. You've worn a lot of hats, as we spoke about, the life of a soldier, a businessman, a husband, a father, and a community person, someone who's advocated. When you look back on your career overall, what are you most proud of?
1: I'm proud of my kids. They're now, my twin boys are 24. One is now a Black Hawk helicopter pilot.
0: Wow.
1: In the United States Army.
0: Wow.
1: The other son is getting ready to go into the Fire Department of New York, Fire Academy. So proud of him. And my daughter is just entered her senior year at Clemson University down in South Carolina, and couldn't be any more proud of her.
0: That's good stuff. You know. And you have done a lot. And that really speaks to me as a mother, how important family is to you, and obviously are the next generation and the growth of our kids. It's the most important thing to me, too. I really understand that. You were going to say, Jack?
2: Yeah, what's her major?
1: What? I'm sorry?
0: Your daughter?
2: What's her major?
1: Oh, so she's what they call a health sciences major. This is a hysterical story, but that will lead down the path of a nurse practitioner, physician assistant, nutritionist.
0: Uh-huh.
1: She first started out in the veterinary program, which was probably more my dream, and her being a veterinarian.
0: Yeah.
1: And so she's made these little texts, chickens are the nastiest little animals in the world. And then one day, and my daughter's like 5 foot nothing, and she sends a picture with a horse with a big rubber glove on saying, "I had to take the temperature of a horse today, enough said."
0: Oh boy.
1: So she
0: didn't love that.
1: No, you know what? She was great with it, and she's so smart. It's a tough program.
0: Yeah. I've heard that.
1: But she took a liking to the nutrition. So now she works with the athletes at the school.
0: And, good stuff.
1: For the last 2 years.
0: Great kids, really important.
2: Well, I was going to say, it sounds like they're going to be leading a life of service like Tom has done and ingrained in his children, and something that he probably wants to bring to Albany.
1: So, look, my father was a retired detective. My Secret Service was one of my brothers, Port Authority, police, NYPD,
0: yeah.
1: FDNY. And it's just, I'm going to say it, and I've said it out loud. It's just so frustrating not to get the support of these organizations.
2: Your nephew's currently a Port Authority cop, right?
1: Yeah, two of them.
2: Oh.
1: And two NYPD and nieces on the NYPD, and my son get ready to go into the academy, and you know, they all say, "Oh, that's great, that's great. Where are you running for? What district?" Mm-hmm. And then just, oh.
0: Yeah, yeah. Tom, I mean, we talk about, though, campaigning throughout the district, and I really want to know, one, what are people most concerned about? And two, what keeps you up at night about what we're facing, what our kids could be facing, what your kids could be facing?
1: So you had alluded to it when you started this segment, right? Mm-hmm. affordability is the number one issue.
0: Yeah.
1: Public safety was the number one issue 2 years ago. We're not even talking about education. That's what keeps me up at night.
0: Yeah.
1: You know, we supposedly budget all this money for education. We approved the lottery back in the 80s to fund education. We approved legalizing gambling out there in Queens because the tax money would go to education.
0: Yeah.
1: And I'm just not seeing it. And yeah. It's not the teachers. It's not the...
0: No, of course
1: you
0: not.
1: You know, they're out there working so hard. And even in our district, where are the new schools? Where's the update? We have one new school. They did a great job with it there on Broad Channel. But we're just not talking about education out there.
2: No, and I mean, Jeff Bezos said it a couple weeks ago. You know, New York City spends $44,000 per student, which is 30% higher than every other metropolitan area, and triple states like Florida and Texas. And the results suck. I mean, they were putting out some pretty dumb kids.
0: I don't know if that is throughout the state. I mean, I know here on Long Island, Tom,
1: great schools out here.
0: Yeah, three of our...
1: My wife, by the way, who's also amazing, she's in the the Island Trees School District.
0: Mm. Plainview, Syosset, and Jericho are all on the list for the top schools in the country, school districts in the country, all three. I don't see Queens popping up or New York City popping up anywhere.
1: Yeah, there's so much more to it. This is what we would call in the military. There was a term when I was at the Army War College. These are wicked, tough problems to solve.
0: Yeah.
1: Because it's not that simple. It's not just more money. And that's a lot of times is more money,
2: well,
1: more
2: that's
1: money.
2: That's the Democrat solution, more money. We'll just throw more money at it.
1: More money.
2: It doesn't solve it.
1: It is not even close, you know. There are places, as you just mentioned, doing a lot more. I mean, Florida 20 years ago, we had this conversation with our family, right? They were not there with their education, especially in the elementary schools. Now they're back in the top nationally of producing results, right?
0: Yeah.
1: And I don't know where this assault is on these gifted and talent programs.
0: Yeah.
1: Specialized schools for kids who just show that ability to learn at very high levels. And, you know.
0: All right, let's talk Albany, Tom, because this is important, and it certainly associates with the school districts and the overspending. New York passing the budget of roughly $268 billion. I mean, it took one of the longest delays that we've ever seen to get it done. What does that tell you? I mean, it is extremely worrisome to me that this is the direction of the state. We just keep building this budget and making it a massive problem for our kids. And yet we still see the flaws in the system of education and priorities. So what does that tell you about the current state of leadership in Albany?
1: A good point. We are lacking leadership up there in Albany for sure. What concerns me most as a person who's been in the financial capital markets industry, private sector, for 30 years and operating a family, you know, small family
0: Brennan's.
1: Business.
0: Yeah.
1: Not to mention simple home economics. This is an insane amount of money. It's irresponsible. The accountability is not there for
0: prioritizing where
1: this money is coming.
0: Yeah.
1: And it's being done on the backs of the middle class, punishing the successful people in our state. And going after small businesses.
0: Yeah.
1: You know, I got another bill from the New York City Fire Department. Well, it was from a private corporation.
0: Mm-hmm.
1: $2,700 for another modification to the kitchen. That's a lot of roast beef and hamburgers. And last year it was $2,400.
0: Oh my gosh.
1: Just to the, because of regulations.
0: Yeah. Well, if you're just tuning in and we're going to a break, you can call us, text us, and certainly stick with us because we're talking to Tom Sullivan. He's a retired, you're a Lieutenant Army Colonel. What am I getting?
1: Full Colonel.
0: Full Colonel. You're a full Colonel.
1: Yeah, but retired, yes.
0: We're talking to Tom Sullivan running for New York State Assembly 23rd District. We've got more to talk about, so stick with us right here on Long Island Patriot Radio Show.
3: 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From the city to the tips of the North and South Fork. 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
4: For 103.9 LI News Radio, I'm Jay Oliver. The Knicks back in action tonight. They look to extend their lead in the NBA Finals. Knicks are on the road again, taking on the San Antonio Spurs at the Frostbank Center in Texas. New York has a one-game-to-none advantage. That's the best-of-seven showdown after a 105-95 win on Wednesday. Tip-off this evening is set for 8:30. Hours of deliberations it was. The jury handing down its verdict in the Stephen Schwally murder trial. Yesterday, Schwally was convicted of being drunk while he crossed a busy Deer Park intersection and slammed his vehicle into a nail salon in 2024, killing four people and injuring nine others. Schwally not in court yesterday, still recovering from a recent heart attack, now facing a minimum of 25 years to life, and then on the murder charges when he is sentenced in September. For 103.9 LI News Radio, I'm Jay Oliver. Today's news update brought to you by the Town of Islip Industrial Development Agency, where Long Island gets down to business.
5: ABC News, I'm Mike Dubusky. This morning's latest jobs report shows employment grew more than analysts had been expecting.
6: The U.S. economy added 172,000 jobs in May, almost double what most analysts had been predicting. That lowers the risk of a recession. However, wage gains were modest at best. Young people are finding it tough to break into the job market because so many companies, while they aren't firing people, aren't really hiring them either. And employees haven't been leaving jobs they don't like either. The number of people who quit in April dropped to the lowest level since August of 2020, when COVID was running rampant. Sherry Preston, ABC News.
5: There was a hearing today on the Trump administration's efforts to build a ballroom at the White House, with lawyers for the president appealing a judge's decision, which had required the project to get congressional approval. And in Virginia, a life sentence for Brendan Banfield, the man convicted earlier this year of murdering his wife Christine and a man named Joseph Ryan. This is ABC News.
7: From the LI News Radio Weather Center. As with the evening, we'll have partly cloudy skies gradually becoming clear with a low around 67. As we're into Saturday, increasing clouds and a high near 88. Saturday night rain likely, possibly a thunderstorm. Chance of showers overnight, mostly cloudy skies and a low around 70. For Sunday, chance of showers in the morning, slight chance of showers and thunderstorms in the afternoon. Otherwise, some clouds, but mostly sunny skies and a high near 84. From the LI News Weather Center, I'm Chris Keith.
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0: Welcome back to Long Island Patriot Radio Show on the one and only 103.9. We're here today speaking to Tom Sullivan. He's running for New York State Assembly in the 23rd District. That's far out in Queens, over Howard Beach, Rockaway Park, Breezy Point, Hamilton Beach, Lindenwood, parts of Ozone Park, and several other little pockets over there. We're happy to have him with us today because he knows what it takes, and he's going to do it this time. And we're so proud and appreciative that you're back here with us. Thank you for serving our country, and thank you for standing up for the residents. What I love that you've said is that you are not turning your backs on your people, and that resonates deeply, and it also shows your character and what your life really stands for. So thank you for being here with us once again, Tom.
1: Well, thank you. You're right. I haven't given up on them. Please don't give up on me. Third time is a charm, right?
0: As definitely. They say. It's so true.
1: And every year looked better than the other. And if you're interested out there, go look up the 2022 race, mm-hmm. right? What happened where I lost by 15 votes, 38 days after the election, shortly before the New Year's.
0: That was a crazy story.
1: Yeah, still trying to have a hard time figuring out why on election night we were up by, you know, close to 300 votes, and that after several court appearances, being sued for voter suppression.
0: Everything, yeah.
1: Yeah, they did everything they could to stall the certification, and very discouraging to see that happen. And we were excited for 2024, and then she spent a couple of million dollars on a state assembly.
0: Oh,
1: race.
0: Yeah. She had a lot of support.
1: Yeah.
2: Well, that's what they do, right? Like, we're seeing that in California right now. Steve Hilton, he was in first place on election night. Now all of a sudden he's in third place and expected to lose. Spencer Pratt the other day, they had 22,000 ballots come in. Guess how many ballots out of the 22,000 were for Spencer Pratt?
1: Yeah, 22,000.
2: Out of 22,000, guess how many were for him, the Republican?
1: Yeah, zero.
2: Exactly. Literally zero.
1: No, listen, we dialed it down to mm-hmm. these 11 machines in a certain election district that just Tom Sullivan got, you know, 1, 2, 3 votes. And so be it. But if I can make one appeal here out here in Suffolk County, is that I mentioned, you know, my father was a detective, my mother a matron on the police department.
0: Wow.
1: Numerous brothers and nieces and nephews now serving all kinds of law enforcement agencies, or the military, for that matter. Please don't come to Howard Beach and come out against me. It was tough to see those buses arrive in Howard Beach. I had come out.
0: Coming out from here.
1: I came out to Nassau, and I came out here to Suffolk to meet with
0: everybody.
1: With party leadership, because this is where the Republicans are.
0: Yep.
1: And to get a phone call that buses just arrived with, okay, you know, I didn't even like that NYPD was doing it, but, you know.
0: Well, there was a little tactic there, it's unfortunate, but there was a tactic.
1: I know what the tactic is, right? And it was about money and pension benefits, right?
0: Yep.
1: But what about your safety, and what about the targets that's been put on your back? I'm very passionate about this, okay? Don't sell out to that. Okay, for once, stand up for it. Because I come out to all these Republican events, and all the leadership for these PDs, the unions, they couldn't be any more Republican, right?
0: Yeah.
1: They were at these and support all, but not in Howard Beach. I know why, right? And I'm smart. I understand why you say you did it, but take a stand for what you believe in, because every time I've gone before the unions, they say, well, you're a good guy, you got a nice background, we appreciate your family, but we got to do this. No, you don't. Okay? No, you don't have to do it.
2: Well, the good news is that this go around is they got their pension reform, and she's out, so they have no reason to come in and support a non-incumbent.
0: Tom, I want to talk about though the direction of New York State in general, in New York City, because we're talking about support and not following with your conviction and your values, and I think it feels like to me that so many people are expressing concerns for lack of police support, for the derogatory remarks for police and even laborers. It's just really upsetting. The rise of a progressive and socialist political ideology, while others support those policies as solutions to affordability and economic challenges, New York continues to see residents just leave and flee because our police are not supported. We see the police not have support and retaining their officers. I mean, they're leaving for other states. Many communities are asking what that really means for our future. So what do you see going on? What's happening? You have a Democratic primary taking place on June 23rd in your race. Without making it personal, voters are, they need to understand, they deserve to understand the differences of what's going on. Do you believe that there's a more progressive or left-wing shift and policies that are gaining influence even in Queens?
1: So they are. They've made their way in slowly, right? And what I would offer to the good independents and good Democrats out there, because I got a lot of support, to even come that close in an overwhelmingly Democratic
0: district,
1: right? These communities, they want the basics from their government. They want, you know, good infrastructure. The roads are in bad shape in these all these neighborhoods. Public safety. They want good schools and good education. They want a hospital to go to. We don't even have level one trauma center on the peninsula in the Rockaways. But yet they plan for all these buildings, but no more school, no more, you know, improved sewer lines in an area that's prone to flooding, Howard Beach, the Rockaway Peninsula, Hamilton Beach. There's no improvements coming in any of those areas. So we do see flooding happening more and more often. There's only so high you can, you know, the density of these once single-family home neighborhoods is under attack, in my opinion.
2: And I do think in New York City there is a socialist push. I mean, we're seeing it in other races across the city, in, you know, congressional levels. I think it's Andrea Espelante is being challenged now by a real radical. You know, the DSA is putting candidates up to try to make that leftward push in the Democratic primaries and force these Democrat incumbents to the left. Which is great. I mean, Margaret Thatcher once said socialism is great until you run out of other people's money.
1: Right.
2: And these people, most of them, your Emily Gallagher's, your Jessica Ramos's, quite honestly, they're poor, right? Yeah. They have nothing. They've never done anything in life. They're pretty much worthless to society.
0: Oh gosh, Jack.
2: And all they want to do is have their hand out for, you know, to be on the government dime.
1: Well, here's the little thing. I would tell those folks to take a step back. They are fighting for you, supposedly, but how come they become worth millions of dollars?
0: That's it.
1: Millions of dollars shortly after that, and they still demonize the rich, demonize, you know, certain industries, but it's okay for them to earn millions, and they're supposed to be representing you. So I'm asking, right? All these
2: common sense people
1: or even not, to be a little open minded. Look at the qualifications of your candidates. Look at the experience of your candidates. Take a minute to get involved. Don't listen to the punchlines and the noise out there and ask yourself this, right? Immigration's a big issue here. If America is so bad, we're coming up on the 250th birthday of the country. If America is so bad, why do so many people come here every year, right? Because it's the mm-hmm. best place on earth to be, and they come here, and we have one of the most liberal even with the shutdown of the border, we still allow more immigrants into this country than any other nation in the world.
2: Tom, conversely, if it's so bad, why don't you leave and get out?
1: Well, that's, like, you might put it that way, but
2: like people are like, "Oh, it's so bad." Good, then leave. I'll pay for the one-way ticket.
0: Before we go to the break, Tom, I really want you to tell our people, because we're going to accept calls and texts in the last segment, what separates you and your priorities and your vision from the other side.
1: I have more experience, more education than any of these candidates, and for one, I still believe in America. I still believe in New York State. and I still believe in this district is one of the better places to live and can be better, you know, going forward. That's the difference.
0: That's well said. When we come back, we're taking your calls and your questions for Tom Sullivan, 631-451-1039, live chat with us at lipatriotradio.com. We're covering a lot of ground with Tom Sullivan today, from the campaign trail and the issues facing New York to public safety, affordability, the state budget, and the future of New York. When we come back, we're turning the conversation over to you. So we're going to pound away with those questions. You ready, Tom?
1: All set.
0: You ready, Jeopardy Jack?
2: I'm born ready.
0: We'll be right back in just a moment.
1: I hope so.
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0: Welcome back to Long Island Patriot Radio Show. This is Corinne Murphy alongside Jeopardy Jack, and we're continuing our conversation with New York State Assembly candidate in the 23rd District, Tom Sullivan. We have spent the last hour talking about Tom's history, what Tom wants to do, what he's hearing from the public, safety, affordability, Albany, the future of New York. And now it's time to turn to one of my favorite parts of our show, and that's the questions from our listeners. We are receiving emails and live chats and comments from people, actually, Tom, all over. We have some Queens, Nassau, and Suffolk counties here talking about some of the things that they are concerned about. Are you ready, Tom?
1: Yep, go ahead. Shoot.
0: All right. That's good because we have a lot of questions. So this one comes from John, actually in Howard Beach. Tom, I support law enforcement. I'm frustrated watching repeat offenders get arrested over and over again. Can you tell us, if you're elected, what specific changes would you support to bail reform?
1: So bail reform was a social experiment gone terribly wrong. And because of lack of transparency from Albany, your politicians will admit there have been multiple revisions to bail reform. Still haven't gotten it right, and it was a big mistake from inception. It has to go. We cannot let repeat offenders for serious crimes.
0: Right.
1: We're not talking about the shoplifters. You know, if you truly believe that somebody's sitting in Rikers Island because they were shoplifting or did a minor crime,
0: right?
1: You're misled, right? So bail reform has to go. Clean slate, right? That's another one. While we're talking about these reforms for law enforcement, that has to go as well. You expunge these records of people that are not,
0: yeah,
2: thugs.
0: Okay, Jack.
1: Thank you. They haven't adapted to society. They've been given way too many chances, and people are literally paying with their lives. And you know, look, it's discouraging to come out and see your car destroyed in the morning or burglarized, right?
0: Of course.
1: Or your home.
0: Pretty
1: right?
0: upsetting.
1: But you don't get too much sympathy for that stuff. It's terrible to say. But that's why people are leaving in massive numbers. Everywhere I go, the civic meetings, the precinct meetings, it's about the quality of life issues, right? I get it. Those murders only happen once in a while. But when they do, it's devastating. Bail reform has to be ended, not repealed.
2: Two things on that. One, bring back broken windows policing. Two, make psychiatric hospitals great again. And number three, Maria from Rockaway Park asks, at what point do the rights of crime victims become more important than the rights of repeat offenders?
1: Well, we're seeing that every day. Thanks for the question. I'm glad these are all from my local area.
0: I know. I can't believe it.
1: You're being re-victimized, okay? So you come out, your car is broken into, maybe you understand a little bit, maybe it happens once in a while. Now you go down to the precinct, maybe you're looking for some financial results or somebody to be held accountable for what you do. And then, ma'am, sir, we don't have enough police, we don't have the time, this is not a priority.
0: Yep.
1: And you feel like a victim all over again. It's worse than the initial crime. And we have to give these police departments. So I talk about this all the time with the budget, right? This was a massive budget. It should go to police, right? Public safety, police, fire, nurses, educators. These are the core services that we expect from our government,
0: yeah.
1: Not the 400,000 other little programs that exist out there. It's not even America has the capital to our future is being borrowed from, and our kids are going to pay for it.
0: We have another question. Steve from Lindenhurst asks about the schools. He said, I heard your comments about schools, but I'd like to know what you think that our schools should be teaching our children. What's currently missing, in your opinion, Tom?
1: All right. So we are given a finite amount of time, right? The teachers are given a finite amount of time with our children every day. And when you look at the, we're going to start with reading, right? If you cannot read at level, it's their future. They can learn about a lot of things if they know how to read, right?
0: Yeah.
1: Math is critical. Science is critical. If you have that feel for it, that passion for it, right? I get it, but you have to learn these basics. But when we're not reading at level, we are failing them because they can't learn about their trade. They can't, you know, I had a misconception about education that I couldn't wait to get out of high school. Then I was, you know, I always like to say I was forced to go to college. Then I went to graduate school. Then I went to the master's program with the military. Folks, it doesn't end. Doesn't matter if you're a plumber, electrician, a carpenter, a financial person, your education must continue. If you don't know how to read, do basic arithmetic without a computer, without an iPad or AI,
0: yeah,
1: we're failing you.
0: Yeah.
2: Yeah. I mean, look, I'm 40 and Corinne's 35 and we're still learning every single day.
0: Always learning. Yeah. Thanks, yeah. Tom. Yeah. I mean, Jack, sorry.
2: But what I was going to say is they also need to start teaching life skills in school because a lot of these kids, you know, they don't need to know the Pythagorean theorem. They don't need to know about, you know, zygotes and all this other crazy stuff. That is not going to impact them in life. These kids are coming out. They don't know how to, you know, write a check, balance a checkbook. There is none of that in school. There should be more technical skills, more vocational skills, if wanted, and life skills.
1: Right. I can't answer this, you know, necessarily out here in Nassau and Suffolk. My wife is out here, is out in Nassau County. One of the things I think we're slow to learn was that, right, not everybody's meant to maybe go on to college, but like I said, we got to teach them those skills, those trade skills. Plumbers, electricians, carpenters, you name it, you can earn a good, honest living. But guess what? You have to take tests.
0: Yeah.
1: You have to be able to read those manuals and you become a great electrician.
0: To bring up another subject because
1: sure.
0: I can't let this show go without this issue that people are talking about, which is the New York State Senate Bill S-9316, which passed in the legislature and would replace terms such as mother and father in portions of state law terms like gestating parent or non-gestating parent and parent even. It replaces those two references to paternity with parentage. I mean, this to me it's one of the bills that are getting a lot of attention in New York, replacing these terms. Supporters are saying that it's about making the law more inclusive. Obviously, this is just another example of Albany focusing on language while families are struggling with crime and taxes, utility bills, and affordability, and this is what we're focused on. What's your opinion on this before we end our show? I got to know.
1: Okay. Marxism, socialism, communism. I encourage you to read Karl Marx's book and on Marxism.
2: Well,
1: right?
2: The Communist Manifesto.
1: Correct. Well, that's an abbreviation of the actual book, right? But it became known as the Manifesto. Break down the family unit,
2: mm-hmm.
1: right? Break down the neighborhoods. Put everybody into apartments, single, right? The sanctity of marriage, stuff happens. I get it. But it's this specific bill is an attack, another attack on the family unit for an issue that really, who is fighting for this, right? But it is an attempt to socialize and, our government.
2: Yeah. Yeah. And right here locally, and, just so everybody knows real quick, Kwani O'Farrell, Senator Monica Martinez, and Assemblywoman Rebecca Casey all voted yes on this bill.
0: Wow.
1: Yeah.
0: Tom, before we end today, I want to let everyone know that if we didn't get to your question, we'll certainly have you back before Election Day and hopefully beyond that because there's always a lot to talk about. So I know when you're elected, you'll be very busy, but we hope you always make time for us to come out to Suffolk County.
1: It's a pleasure always. Love coming out here to see you guys.
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0: 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We'll see you then. Thanks again, Tom.
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6: For 103.9 LI News Radio, I'm Jay Oliver. Long Island driver is going to save a little bit of money during their travels this weekend. AAA said the average cost for a gallon of regular fuel in Nassau and Suffolk counties is $4.35. That's down 12 cents in the past week, but it's also 12 cents higher in the past month and a whopping $1.31 more than this time 1 year ago. State average is $4.49 per gallon. Nationally, it's $4.24. Well, it looks like the Yankees are going to be without Aaron Judge for several weeks. Announced last night, the reigning American League MVP is on the injured list. Got a stress fracture in one of his ribs. Judge will be re-imaged in roughly 4 to 6 weeks to see how he's healing, but is likely going to be able to return to the lineup later on this season. Yanks start a series with the Red Sox tonight at home. For 103.9 LI News Radio, I'm Jay Oliver. 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
7: From the LI News Radio Weather Center, as within the evening we'll have partly cloudy skies gradually becoming clear with a low around 67. As within the Saturday, increasing clouds and a high near 88. Saturday night rain likely, possibly a thunderstorm. Chance of showers overnight, mostly cloudy skies and a low around 70. For Sunday, chance of showers in the morning, slight chance of showers and thunderstorms in the afternoon. Otherwise, some clouds, but mostly sunny skies and high near 84. From the LI News Weather Center, I'm Chris Keith.
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12: 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I'm your host, Neil Himmelstein. I'm here every Friday at 3 o'clock. And when we talk about our code, we talk about choice, organization, direction, and education. And we help hundreds of advisors across the United States with regards to life insurance, annuities, disability, and long-term care. And we also do life settlements, but these are the things that we specialize in, and we have attorneys reach out to us and accountants reach out to us and other advisors on what's the best solution for your plan. And if you don't have a team of professionals behind you, we'll help you put one together. And today we're very fortunate to have with us Andrea Owen Boyd. Say hello, Andrea.
13: Oh, it's a pleasure to be here. Thank you for inviting me, Neil.
12: Andrea, I am so thrilled that you're here. I met Andrea through our Long Island Accounting and Financial Planning Network, and I am so impressed by you, I have to say.
13: Oh, wow.
12: Yes. So, Andrea, tell us a little bit about yourself. How long have you're in the financial services business. So just go ahead and you tell us about yourself.
13: So I've been in the financial services business about 20 years, and I realized recently that I should say I've been in this business all my life because my mom was a nurse.
12: Okay.
13: And although she was a nurse, she was extremely good with money. So it was always about saving well, putting aside money, having fun, and doing the right thing. So I decided that since life seemed pretty well, being able to go to college, go on vacations, not worrying about food, shelter, or clothing, or fun, I thought it would be so good to get into this business to help other people.
12: Terrific. Now, were you born in the United States?
13: So this accent that you hear here is from that country called Jamaica.
12: Yes. Absolutely.
13: So I was born in Jamaica, and I actually came here as an adult. So it's actually a second career here in the United States.
12: Oh, second career. What was your first career?
13: So I was in the business of helping businesses build profit, grow.
12: Nice.
13: You know, I was in the construction industry. I was in sales. I was in marketing. And as I said, I got excited about helping people to, with personal financial planning. So I switched over.
12: Excellent. Well, you know what I like about you and besides your personality, which I love, is that many people in this business stop learning, and you have taken it upon yourself, like myself, to continually educate yourself and continually learn and develop your business skills. And I applaud you for that. And, you know, that's how I met you, and you're such a great contributor to our group. And I applaud you for that because the world changes, right?
13: Yes.
12: So tell me, in the 20 years in the business, how many changes you've seen in your business life and your personal life?
13: Oh, wow. This is actually fun. Well, the fun piece, I remembered moving here, and most people like to work in the offices, just go around their desk and sit down. But I'm used to going to meet clients, going on the road, going to the businesses. So whatever you're telling me, I'm coming to you to see what's really going on.
12: Right.
13: So when I just came here, I knew nowhere, so I had to use MapQuest. So that's a big change. Because you had to sit on the computer, put in the address, and print it, and then you go to wherever. And I used to get lost a lot then.
12: Yeah.
13: The first time I was going to Brooklyn, and then when I thought I was doing pretty well. Oh, this is fun. This is easy. And then I saw the LIE, because remember, I said, oh, my God. I did not change lane until I saw Welcome to Manhattan.
14: Right.
13: But the thing that relates to financial planning is that you can get lost if you don't know what you're doing.
14: You're right. That's a good point. You know what? And I think the education today in financial is lacking. Even from the time the children in school, there's a real lack of understanding credit, how to write a check, just daily living. And we find so many youth getting into problems with credit problems and loans, and they just, the education's not there.
13: The education is not there. And taking a step back with changes that you said, like everything was manual then. You had to print out the application and go to the client and get them to sign. And no, it's all done electronically. You
14: right.
13: can do. And so to me, the good part about all of that is that the operational part gets easier and easier every time. But it's an opportunity for us to connect with people, to have conversations, to teach them.
14: Absolutely.
13: For you to learn, for you to grow, for you to see what's different, and then
14: absolutely. With that difference. And the industry has changed quite a bit.
13: Yes.
14: I mean, the products change. I think the tax laws change. I mean, things are going on all the time. And I find that many people I work with rely on my brain. Mm-hmm. Because they've gotten lazy.
13: Yes.
14: And they don't keep up with all the changes.
13: Yes.
14: Whether it's long-term care or life insurance. Even within those two little areas, which seem to be, have been going on for a long time, products have changed, different ways of approaching have changed, and you continually too, I know it, with our group, every month learn something new, as do I.
13: Yes.
14: And if we stop learning,
13: we're dead.
14: We're dead, you know. So I appreciate that. And I want to talk about your recent endeavor where you started this whole Women, Wisdom, and Wealth series. Tell me a little bit about that.
13: So that would be like, you'd say, the culmination of everything I've ever done. And FAIR has kept me from actually putting this one thing out there, that is, Andrea wants to help women to have access to the information, to the professionals, to the investment strategies, to the protection strategies, so that they're able to have the conversation, be able to make the decisions that will help them to generate wealth. And so it came up when it was always there. I do different things in my church. I come to different organizations. I'm always supporting events. But I said, you know what? Sometimes the events, things happen. Everybody's talking about we want to inspire. We want to motivate. And right. It's just a conversation. But I wanted us to move past the conversation. I wanted to have a platform where professionals come together, people who really want to learn and grow, people who have their money or don't have enough but want to learn, how do I manage my cash flow? How do I move from point A to point B to point C? And this series will give women that opportunity. So the first one we are having, we have an attorney, Sharon T. Hoskins, and I met her at a networking event, and I said, wow, she's fantastic.
14: Awesome.
13: I'd like her to kick this series off and talk to my clients, because one of the toughest things, they'll have money saved up, money invested, income looks good. But when you come to the point where, okay, do I have my estate plan in place? Oh. And,
14: right.
13: And so that, all of that came together.
14: Excellent. Excellent. Well, I mean, quite truthfully, as we lead our lives, whether we have our business or we're working for somebody, whether we're having children, there's a lot to think about and a lot to do, and that's one of the areas that

0: 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We'll be right back.
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7: 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Supervisor Angie Carpenter and New York State Senator Anthony Palumbo. 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
0: Welcome back to the Main Street Code for Financial Success. I'm your host, Neil Himmelstein. I'm here with Andrea Owen Boyd, who is talking to us about her new series called Women, Wisdom, and Wealth series. I really like it. I love the concept. I love the idea. I find that a lot of times in this industry, a lot of our reps and what are talking to the men and not talking to the women, and the women are really the decision makers. Wouldn't you find that to be true?
8: That's so true. And what is also important why I'm doing this series is there's a saying that $80 trillion, and I keep seeing the numbers going up and up and up, will be transferred to the next generation. And a lot of the people will be managing this large sum of money will be women. And so while women would like to speak to women or men would like to speak to women, it's very critical now that women learn to have the conversation about wealth, about money. And I want to add something. What is happening is when we talk about the transfer, we are talking about over 12,000 baby boomers are turning age 65 each day. That's the number I saw. But what comes with that? What comes with that is not just a number. It's talking about long-term care. It's talking about retirement. It's talking about, will I have enough income? It's talking about, how will I pass on this wealth? Do I have enough? And I want to pass on some. It's talking about caring for an ailing spouse. As we talk about women, women are living longer. And so what happens if the man goes before, and the man had always been managing the money?
0: Oh, it's a big problem.
8: And you know what? Being a female advisor, one would say, Andrea, don't even talk about that. You just run with it. But it's a great industry, and it's also good for our men to know that I hear that it's a high percentage of women who, once the husband passes away, they switch the advisor, like within a year.
0: That's correct.
8: And so we need to empower women. We need to be talking to women.
0: I agree.
8: We need to sit at the table, not just leaving the husband to do everything.

0: or the male to do everything, but to have a conversation and include women. And my job is to get women confident enough, understand enough, even something simple as the beneficiary. You started a life insurance policy when you just started working. I know you're turning 65. Did you review it? You might have put your mom on as a beneficiary or your cousin or somebody. And now, oh, my God, did I make a switch there? So, you know, those are all the things that I see.
1: You bring up a very good point, and I've talked a lot about that in the show. You know, beneficiary designation. People don't realize that with a life insurance contract and their retirement and their bank accounts, quite often it doesn't go by will, it doesn't go by trust, it goes by beneficiary designation. Now, I recently ran into a situation, well, I've run into it, I'd say, on a regular basis, where one of the spouses, let's say, is the beneficiary of a retirement plan. And the beneficiary passes away. But the remaining spouse never changes the beneficiary designation on their retirement plan or their life insurance. All of a sudden, they pass away and go, what happened to this whole retirement plan? Well, the spouse was the beneficiary. Well, they had three kids. Well, he had two kids before he got married. He had two kids with his second wife. Where does that money go? It now goes to the courts. Okay? Or, you know, it just doesn't automatically go, well, this is where I said it should go. It goes to where the courts think. Or this happens all the time. So beneficiary designation is very important. The other thing I see is, people get divorced and they leave their ex-spouse as the beneficiary.
0: Yes.
1: And they have a new life, and or they have one child as their beneficiary or as a secondary beneficiary, and they've had two or three children since that. So very important. Beneficiary is a huge thing when it comes to your life insurance or annuities or your retirement, and that has to be reviewed on a regular basis.
0: Yes. And right. And because I've seen, it could be something that you do every single day, every single conversation. When last have you reviewed your life insurance, your annuity, look at the bank account, so what's going on the benefits at your job. So that's one part of the conversation. The other part of the conversation that I had a friend who wanted me to speak to her son about saving and investment, but she did not complete her estate plan. And the next thing I know, she has dementia. Young woman, 67 years. Yes, terrible. And now it's siblings that are, they love her dearly, but in addition to grieving, now they have to be worrying about will her estate, will her retirement income, will whatever she has be enough to take care of her. And I wanted to share one more with you.
1: Please.
0: I had another client who was beautiful, did everything right, but was terrified about taking care of the estate plan. So she passed away. And then now they have to be worrying about probate for all the different properties.
1: Oh, it's terrible.
0: Yes.
1: Yeah, I think we talked about that in one of our meetings, mm-hmm. because we talked about property being, you know, in an investment price being in an LLC, and you'd said she had all her properties in one LLC,
0: mm-hmm.
1: and the complications because, you know, this happens. And it happens with very wealthy people, and it happens with people with, you know, just moderate wealth, that problems occur because the planning wasn't done or updated. I'm working with somebody right now who was in our business, was a planner, but did not accommodate for all his beneficiaries. He did have two children with special needs, and he had a special needs trust, but he didn't want to update his documents, nor did he ever fund the special needs trust. So although you may set up documents correctly, things changed in his life, in his family's life, and things change, and they have to be updated. And when you're sitting with a planner as opposed to a salesperson, they're going to look at everything, and some people get nervous. Why are you looking at that? Why are you looking at that? Because everything you do comes into play. So if you're just sitting with somebody that says, oh, you need, you know, $1 million of term insurance, or you're calling online 1-800, I'm going to buy this insurance, and think that you're doing right by your family, you could be hurting your family dramatically by not sitting by with an expert like Andrea or myself. I mean, that's the reality of why we do what we do.
0: This it's the amazing reality. And every time I go to a training program, like I go to 3 or 4 every year, and I just sit to listen to changes in the law, different approaches, and I realize, oh my goodness, I get so excited when I come back and I call my clients, and it just reminds me, oh man, you have this client, you need to share this information, you need to review that, because you want them to be in an optimal position.
1: Absolutely. Listen, what I love about you, Andrea, is your passion for the business and your ability to work with people, and it's just fantastic. Andrea, if somebody wants to get a hold of you, what's the best way to reach you?
0: The best way, 347-229-6633. 347-229-6633.
1: Fantastic. And this is Neil Himmelstein. I'm here every Friday at 3. If you miss an episode, you can catch me on Spotify, catch me on Apple. 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And again, the best way to reach me, 631-647-4694. Have a great weekend, everybody. Thank you.
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4: For 103.9 LI News Radio, I'm Jay Oliver. After hours of deliberations, the jury hands down its verdict in the Stephen Schwally murder trial. Yesterday, Schwally was convicted of being drunk while he crossed a busy Deer Park intersection and slammed his vehicle into a nail salon in 2024, killing 4 people and now facing a minimum of 25 years to life. That of the murder charges when he is sentenced in September. A woman recovering after getting shot in Suffolk. According to authorities, 37-year-old Eric Wilby shot the victim on Lee Street in the hamlet of Greenlawn yesterday before leaving the scene. The woman rushed to a hospital for treatment while Wilby ended up being arrested for assault and criminal possession of a weapon. Wilby expected to be arraigned today. For 103.9 LI News Radio, I'm Jay Oliver. Today's news update brought to you by the Town of Islip Industrial Development Agency, where Long Island gets down to business.
5: ABC News, I'm Mike Dubosky. The latest report from the Labor Department finds jobs numbers came in far better than expected, adding about 172,000 positions in the month of May. A 3-judge panel in Virginia heard arguments today in the case of President Trump's planned ballroom at the White House. ABC's Karen Travers.
6: The Justice Department has been pointing to the recent shootings, the one that was at the White House Correspondents' Dinner, the shooting that was here near the White House just a couple of weeks ago, to say that there is a security issue and that it's not just about trying to build an event space at the White House, but that this facility will also have a national security impact, talking about things like medical facilities, the bomb shelters, a hospital, as the president has talked about, as well as things built on top to secure this entire complex here at the White House.
5: A federal judge has thrown out several Trump administration policies which had halted asylum claims from around the world. This is ABC News.
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15: 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Quelling leftist arguments with truth and common sense. They hate that. This is the Scott Jennings Show.
17: They sure do. Common sense doesn't last long on the left in this country, but we're glad to have you where we deliver common sense to the American people. This is the Scott Jennings Show. I'm Jennifer Horn. Happy to be filling in for Scott. He'll be back with you next week. In the meantime, it is time to check in with a friend of mine. Congressman Kevin Kiley has a very interesting story to tell. He represents California's 3rd District in the United States House of Representatives. And Congressman Kiley, welcome in to the Scott Jennings Show. Great to have you here.
18: Great to be with you. Thanks for having me.
17: So let's talk about the attempt to, well, they did redistrict California. I think it could still be challenged because there is no way that you could argue it was not redistricted using race as part of the criteria. But you've been a thorn in the side of Gavin Newsom. I think it is fair to say. And he and his team were looking at your congressional district as one that they'd love to knock out and give to Democrats. And you did something really interesting. You changed your party preference. No party preference. You're an independent by all accounts. Tell us how you did it and give us the results, because you had a big win this week, my friend.
18: Yeah. So we made a little bit of history in this new sixth district in California, and you're absolutely right. Gavin Newsom has been targeting me in every way possible. Even last election in 2024, his own staff member ran against me, although we won by 45,000 votes. And so that didn't work out so well for him. So, you know, he ended up gerrymandering the map in California But, you know, it's just a testament to the hubris of politicians who engage in gerrymandering that they think they can just, you know, move the lines around on the map and pick your representative for you. But the voters in my area are have something else in mind. You know, they're not going to let political insiders choose their representative for them. So in this primary, as the results are right now, I'm in first place. This will be history making for an independent to advance in first place in a California primary. And we fully intend to make history again this November.
17: I think it's incredible. And here's what's even more of an interesting piece. You had a Republican and a Democrat running against you, and it's neck and neck right now. We don't know how this thing will go, but the last time I checked, the Republican was ahead by just a bit. And so wouldn't it be interesting if Gavin Newsom wanted to get a conservative out of that spot, if it's Kevin Kiley, who's, and I'll use air quotes here, an independent, and then a Republican challenger. Well, Gavin Newsom has double Fs on that attempt to redistrict Republicans out of a seat.
18: Yeah, I mean, from the way I see it, no matter who my opponent is in November, we're planning to win. And so I fully, intend to overcome this attempt to deprive our area of representation, regardless of who the opponent is. And it is true that, you know, in California's top two system, you know, you can get all kinds of different possibilities. We'll see how the late vote counting goes. You know, it's crazy in California. We still have probably roughly half the votes to count in my district. The election was 3 days ago, but we'll see how the remaining count goes. But we're confident that I'm going to advance to the top two.
17: Let's talk about that, because the slow counting makes people lose faith in the system. President Trump has already been talking about this. He says California could be up to the funny business again. Steve Hilton, gubernatorial candidate, is having a press conference today dealing with this. We look like the laughingstock of the nation, and it's not new to us. We've dealt with this for the last several election cycles, waiting and waiting and waiting, 37 days till election results are certified. What are you doing? I know you're looking into trying to create some legislation that will make this go faster. What are you up to, Congressman?
18: Yeah, exactly. And you're right. It is so embarrassing for our state. And it's not just me saying it. It's people on all sides who are watching this nationally and saying, what in the world is wrong with California, where their state politicians can't even manage to do the most simple administrative task of a democracy, which is to count votes. And it has all kinds of negative ramifications. It erodes trust in the process. It creates instability and uncertainty. And yes, it's just embarrassing for our state. Mm-hmm. And by the way, you know, those who are in charge in California, they'll say, oh, no, this is about voter access. This is about voter integrity or what have you. Then why is it that every single other state manages to count their votes in a timely way? Whether it's a Democrat state like Massachusetts or a Republican state like Florida, they get the results on election night. So it's not a Democrat-Republican thing. It's just the unique incompetence of California state government. So we have a bill that we've introduced in the House called the Election Results Accountability Act, which simply says enough is enough. You know, you got to count your votes in a timely fashion.
17: Yeah, I think it's really ridiculous. I was talking to Steve Hilton earlier today on the morning show that I host in Los Angeles, and he was saying that there's a county in California, Ventura County, where they only have like 80,000 plus votes to count, and they're not even going to be releasing another number drop until Tuesday. Today's Friday. Those are the kinds of things where you go, okay, is it staffing issues? Obviously, another piece of this is that we accept ballots that were postmarked on Election Day for 7 days after. So this is why I think when we talk about the low number of voter turnout and low turnout elections, people lose faith and they just say, I'm not going to do it. I don't trust the system.
18: Well, sure. I think that it does breed distrust when people exercise their, you know, right as a citizen to vote, carry out their civic duty, and then they expect to learn what happened and to be able to find out who won. But then it's one person who's ahead on election night, and then maybe it changes multiple times over the course of the next month. You know, people have moved on with their lives, and then suddenly they get to find out, you know, a month after they vote, oh, by the way, this is who won.
17: Right.
18: And think about it from the perspective of the candidates. If you're in a close race, you're basically going through torture. I mean, you have one result on election night, and then maybe every few days you get these incremental updates over the course of the next several weeks, wondering, okay, am I going to be a city councilor or a school board member or a state legislator or a member of Congress? Do I need to start organizing my staff and training and going to orientation and all of these things? I mean, it's just nuts. It is a failure of government performance at the most basic level.
17: on a whole, want to ask you about what you are going to be focusing on in the next few months in Congress. I know we'll have some breaks going on, certainly, but there is a real challenge, I think, for Republicans, you're an independent now, to message some of the successes that have happened over the last 2 years. Democrats are still touting this message of affordability. I think you look at the job numbers, you look at where the economy is. I don't think that we are having an economic crisis. We need to get gas prices down, certainly, but I think people are starting to feel it. I think Democrats might need more. What do you think the balance of power looks like as we move into this midterm cycle into November?
18: Well, I do think that making life more affordable needs to be the central focus. Mm-hmm. And that is particularly true, as you know, Jen, for those of us in California.
17: Sure.
18: Where we have the highest cost of living in the entire country. So we're talking about highest gas prices in the country by far, highest electricity rates. We're in the top three when it comes to groceries and housing and water. So if you're in California, then life is a lot more unaffordable than if you're in any other state, which is not to minimize the struggles that people are experiencing elsewhere. But it's to say that actually the most high-impact thing that I can do as a member of Congress from California is to try to counteract some of the policies in our state that have caused the cost of living to explode. So, for example, I have a bill to cap how high the state's gas tax can be, saying mm-hmm. that there's no reason that any state should have to have a gas tax over 50 cents.
17: Because ours in California goes up. It's going up again in July.
18: Correct. It's going up for 2 more cents. So mm-hmm. this would actually put a cap, and it would give immediate relief, and it would prevent politicians in California from raising the price of gas again, or expanding domestic energy, or for example, the Newsom had a ban on gas-powered cars that I introduced a bill
17: right.
18: to reverse, and we actually got that passed with bipartisan support and signed into law, so that's gone away. People can drive the car of their choice. There's a lot we could do. There's more we could do at the federal level as well. We did pass a bipartisan housing bill that will help with housing affordability. Of course, the tax relief that was passed is going to be particularly beneficial to Californians because we quadrupled the state and local tax deduction in addition to increasing things like the child tax credit, the adoption tax credit, and making Social Security tax-free for most seniors. So these are really important things from an affordability perspective, but certainly, you know, folks are continuing to struggle and we need to address it in every way we can.
17: So as a governing body, what are the House of Representatives going to be working on in the next, is there anything that they're going to be pushing for before the November midterms, or is this pretty much just stay low, start working, and get yourself reelected?
18: Well, there's actually a lot on our plate. I mean, we've got the annual appropriations bills.
17: Sure.
18: We just had one of them last night dealing with agriculture. There's the issue of FISA that continues to be, contentious, where there's a balance between national security and civil liberties concerns. There's the issue of border funding. And the housing bill still needs to be finalized between the House and the Senate. And then I think there's a lot of other legislation that we really ought to move forward. I've got bills that I'm working on related to education. I'm the chair of the K-12 Education Subcommittee. I mentioned this election reform bill that would speed up vote counting in California, bills like the Lower Gas Tax Reduction Act that I've introduced, in addition to a number of others. So I think that, there's plenty that we can do even within the relatively condensed time frame in an election year. And the way I see it, we can't afford to waste any day that we have the opportunity to, especially for, those of us in California, when there's so much wrong with the direction of our state. So anything that I can do to counteract that here, I think, I want to make sure I take advantage of it.
17: Yeah, actually getting some work done. Congressman Kevin Kiley is with us. He represents California's 3rd Congressional District. You can follow him at Rep. Kiley. And in our final moments here, I was very happy to see that the Senate just funded CBP. They funded ICE through the end of Trump's term. That has been such a point of contention, especially in a state like California or any of the border states where you really see the fentanyl, the drugs, and all of the issues that are still coming across our border, even though the people have freely stopped. I mean, that's slowed down, but certainly there are still cartels that are running, and Congressman, this is really important that funding means something.
18: Well, it is important to recognize, as you just said, that we have had a 180-degree turnaround at the border. And it's one of those things where sort of once the problem doesn't exist in the dramatic way that it did before, it kind of, is not top of mind anymore. And so, we tend to have short memories and forget what a crisis the border was just a few years ago, where you had unprecedented numbers of people coming over, 10 million plus coming over, known terrorists coming over, human trafficking, unaccompanied children, fentanyl, and all the rest of it. So that has been a major success, of Congress and the administration, is bringing that essentially to a standstill. Now, it is rather unfortunate that we have not been able to find bipartisan support for an appropriations bill to provide funding going forward. Mm-hmm. I think that there's many things that we, and I'm one of them, that should have been possible to do that, along with having some common sense reforms to interior immigration enforcement that are supported by people on both sides of the aisle. So I'm still hopeful and advocating for something like that to come together.
17: Well, we appreciate you and your fight for sure for our state of California and the country. Representative Kevin Kiley is with us. He represents California's 3rd District. You can give him a follow at Rep. Kiley. Congressman Kiley, thanks so much for being with us. Have a great weekend. I'm Jennifer Horn. There's more up ahead. It is the Scott Jennings Show.
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1: 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I am off at the Talkers Convention yucking it up with radio power brokers, which means a lot of fat middle-aged men. But Shalhoub is here in studio with the Fox News starlets. It's going to be a Friday happy hour episode of the high-flying, death-defying Fox Across America with Tom Shalhoub. 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

0: last segment of the week. Man, I'm having fun. I'm having fun. You know, folks, don't forget, it's non-gestating parent day coming up. You know what to get dad. You know. Spy Trail. Check it out. Have some scent. They ship almost everywhere. Ship almost everywhere. The black tea, I would recommend that. That's just me. All right, look at this. Finally, this is from Virginia. A Virginia judge hands gun owners a win. It's about time. Lynchburg, Virginia, Circuit Court Judge F. Patrick Yates. He sided with the gun owners of America. Here's what's going on. As you know, Governor Abigail Spanberger, she's ripping the guts out of the Second Amendment. And here's the deal. Now, right now, in certain states, there's let's say I want to sell my guns. All right. In Michigan, there has to be a background check. The guy has to get the background check. He has to bring me the piece of paper from his county saying he's been cleared. If I sell him my gun without that, I have broken the law. All right. Now, in Virginia, they tried to do away with that. Some people call this the gun show loophole. Now, I have torn feelings on this. And I'll tell you, because a lot of animals get their guns. Someone goes down to South Carolina, buys a bunch of guns, jumps on a bus, comes back, and sells them. I'm against that. I'm also against the government being in my business. I'm also against the government going after any gun law ever again. Shall not be infringed. Has been infringed in oh so many ways. So whereas I am against the gun loophole, imagine this. You want to sell your car. Now, let's say the guy you're selling your car to had his license taken away. You don't know that. There's no way for you to know. And you're not expected to look for it. Same thing with guns. You get to sell your gun. Do I know this guy's a criminal? No, I don't know. And I understand that there are dangers with that. I also understand that we need less government in our lives than more. I also understand that you're always going to find a way to get a gun. You can't keep bad people from getting guns. Let's say they shut down every loophole. They're still going to get guns. So I am torn on this. I do not like the gun show loophole. I do not like the government in my business. And I do not like... See, I'll tell you this. When they took away bump stocks, I said, all right, tell you what. I've never heard of them at the time. And I don't think for a moment, that the guy in Vegas was using a bump stock. A friend of mine, Vietnam vet, I sent him the video. I said, what do you hear? Oh, a belt fed M63, blah, blah. He went through it. I was like, wow, it was not a bump stock. It was not. The shooting goes on too long. Let's say you've got a 30-round magazine. You've got a bump stock. Okay. Bah, now you're empty. That was a steady pop, pop, pop, pop, pop, pop, pop, pop. He had something bigger. There are so many secrets from that mass shooting that we'll never know. I mean, I'd love to know them. I don't think they're going to tell us. But back to this. I am so sick of the governments, various governments, state, local, fed, going after guns. Shall not be infringed. Do you know, they say, you can't own a cannon. Actually, when the Second Amendment was written, you could. You want to buy a cannon? Have at it. Well, we've been infringed a lot, depending on where you live. New York City, you'll never get a gun license to carry. It's so hard. Long Island. Let's say you want to buy a gun. Well, they put you through the ringer. You get a license, and all right, you got your gun. You keep it at home. Let's say you want to go to the gun range. Well, okay. Well, you got to lock it. You got to do this. They know everything about it. Everything. And see, in Michigan, I can buy whatever I want. And there's nothing I can do about it. I know a guy who's got a quarter-size cannon. He's a big Civil War nut. And this is one quarter the size. So it shoots like a golf ball, something like that. But it works. It works. And that's the way it should be. Because remember, guns are great for protection. But the real reason we have the Second Amendment is because the founding fathers, they knew tyranny is never that far away. Looking at you, Joe Biden, and you animals. I am really, really against any further infringements on the Second Amendment. And I understand. Well, I could sell a gun to a guy who goes to sell it in Harlem and it's used to kill somebody. I understand. And I do not like that. I also understand that I can sell a car to a guy without a license because he drinks too much. He had to take it away for DUIs. And I sell him a car and he gets drunk and he runs someone over. But that's not my fault. You know, put him in jail. You can't keep criminals on the street and then get mad at me for selling my gun to a guy who turns out to be a criminal. You can't do that. Lock them up. Let's say you lock up all these idiots. What happens then? Well, you got fewer people buying illegal guns. It's not my fault that several levels of government, New York City, New York State, will not lock up the bad guys. It's not my fault. It has nothing to do with me. If I want to sell my car, stay out of it, Uncle Sam. I want to sell my guns, stay out of it, Uncle Sam. I understand the difference between a gun and a car. I do, obviously. But lock the people up. Don't lay more laws on us. Don't lay more laws on us because the government embraces criminals. Limp on crime. I love when they say soft on crime. No, they're limp. Limp on crime. They love crime. Look at this. Good news. More people are caring now. They surveyed 1,000 people. And it said here, now they did it a couple ways. Said 13.2% of the people said they carry almost all the time. 16.6% said they carry sometimes or rarely. Well, 5 years later, do they do the same thing? The people who carry almost all the time, about the same. People who carry sometimes went up 5.4%. Why is that? Because Democrats are keeping animals on the streets. People are waking up. Maybe these guns aren't so bad. You got that right. All right, let's see. Let's do good guy with a gun. Since we're talking about guns. So, folks, this is in the Philly area. Now, there's a gas station chain. This is a good guy with a gun. Happy ending stories of the Second Amendment. Good guy with a gun. And he's in a gas station. It's a chain called Royal Farms. Delicious chicken. I'll tell you that much. I mean, it's gas station chicken. So, you know, if you're willing to risk it, if you're willing to risk gas station chicken, go to Royal Farms. So there's a 22-year-old soon-to-be-dead guy. We'll call him Rocky. And Rocky starts a fight with a 21-year-old guy who has a concealed carry permit. We'll call him Daniel. And Rocky wants to fight Daniel. And you know what happens? Rocky says, well, I'm going to shoot you. And he went in there to fight. But Daniel was hot. He drew first and shot. And Rocky collapsed near the Slim Jims. Ah! That's a song by the Beatles. Rocky Raccoon. So yeah, the good guy lives, the bad guy dies, and here comes the bad guy's friend, 45-year-old man, who comes over and he kicks the gun across the gas station because he doesn't want his friend. His friend's going to die. He doesn't know that yet. His friend, he's about to give up the ghost. But now that guy gets arrested because now he's tampering with evidence. There you go. Now, Florida Man Friday, this is a good one. 20-year-old dude, here's what happens. DoorDash driver, she's a woman, that's about to become important. She drops off some food. And she says, the guy comes out completely naked with a fully erect peeper. And she panics. And first of all, folks, don't get me wrong, I get excited when my food arrives too, but not like that. Anyway, chases the woman, pressing against her, she's screaming, gets in the car, finally gets away. Calls the cops. And, the cops meet her. She's like, I'm not meeting you at the house. So what happened? Said, well, a naked guy. He's a naked and turgid. Turgid, you know? So they go there, and the mom comes out and says, oh, what's wrong? Now, why is he naked? And anyway, turns out the guy said, I didn't do it. And this person said, you did. He goes, oh, you're going to take the word of a white woman over me because I'm black? They said, how'd you know she's white? He went, uh-oh. Went to jail, folks. We'll see you next week. Be free, stay free.
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2: For 103.9 LI News Radio, I'm Jay Oliver. The Knicks back in action tonight. They look to extend their lead in the NBA Finals. Knicks are on the road again, taking on the San Antonio Spurs at the Frostbank Center in Texas. New York has a one-game-to-none advantage. That's the best-of-seven showdown after a 105-95 win on Wednesday. Tip-off this evening is set for 8:30. Hours of deliberations it was. The jury handing down its verdict in the Stephen Schwally murder trial. Yesterday, Schwally was convicted of being drunk while he crossed a busy Deer Park intersection and slammed his vehicle into a nail salon in 2024, killing four people and injuring nine others. Schwally not in court yesterday, still recovering from a recent heart attack, now facing a minimum of 25 years to life, and then on the murder charges when he is sentenced in September. For 103.9 LI News Radio, I'm Jay Oliver. Today's news update brought to you by the Town of Islip Industrial Development Agency, where Long Island gets down to business.
3: ABC News, I'm Mike Tabusky. President Trump says the Department of National Intelligence is too big and is pushing for incoming acting director Bill Pulte to downsize the organization in charge of the nation's spy agencies. Oral arguments today in the case of the White House ballroom. A lower court had ordered construction to stop following a lawsuit from preservationists. Now the president's lawyers are asking an appeals court to throw out that move. ABC's Stephen Portnoy.
4: One of the judges, Patricia Millette, who's an Obama appointee, really pressed the Justice Department on how far the president can go, whether the president could tear down the White House or maybe even if he wanted to, take down the Statue of Liberty, and whether anyone could sue to stop him. And the answer from the government's lawyer was, quote, "I think that's right."
3: Brendan Banfield has been sentenced to life in prison after being convicted earlier this year for murdering his wife, Christine, and Joseph Ryan, the man Banfield wanted to take the fall for his wife's murder. This is ABC News.
5: From the LI News Radio Weather Center. As within the evening, we'll have partly cloudy skies gradually becoming clear with a low around 67. As we're into Saturday, increasing clouds and a high near 88. Saturday night, rain likely, possibly a thunderstorm. Chance of showers overnight, mostly cloudy skies and a low around 70. For Sunday, chance of showers in the morning, slight chance of showers and thunderstorms in the afternoon. Otherwise, some clouds, but mostly sunny skies and a high near 84. From the LI News Weather Center, I'm Chris Keith.
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10: 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Today is a very special episode. We are going to be talking about the value of having fun and how it is a strategic advantage. And we have a very special guest today. I will say, let me just shout out to my co-host today, Mark Murray.
11: Hello.
10: Glad to have Mark here, as always, as well as a very special guest, Kevin Biscardi. He is the owner, founder, and let me call him the captain or admiral of his tiki boat, Long Island. I've loved the tiki boat from the first time I saw his card and I saw a picture of this boat. So, Kevin, why don't you introduce yourself to our listening audience?
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12: 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And you can always get a live person anytime you want.
10: That's awesome. So I did say that today's topic was going to be about fun and the strategic advantage of having fun. And I think we don't give enough value to the place that fun has in our lives. We don't really understand how fun even works. We think that, you know, after a hard day of work and after I've achieved my goals and after I make a certain amount of money, then I'll do something fun. And fun is actually a strategic advantage, right? So I think that my view is that we should all be adding a certain amount of fun into our lives just in order to be able to function better. Mark, do you have a perspective on fun and the value of having fun?
13: Well, we were just talking about it before we got started. And, you know, it's really about where fun comes from in the brain. It comes from the front of the brain, the prefrontal cortex, where higher thinking is and imagination exists. And when you're having fun, your ability to imagine different options and to come up with different ideas is way better than when you are in a more
10: stressed, grumpy,
13: cortisone injected mire where you're just worried about yourself and taking care of yourself and not worrying about the team. And so, you know, and literally the brain feeds where you're thinking. So you're thinking, if you're having fun, you're feeding that imagination. And if you're in the doldrums, you're feeding that cortisol, you're feeding that basic instinct. And it's, you're going to get what you feed.
10: Yeah, absolutely. So I got to say that every time that I see Kevin, you got a smile on your face, you look happy. So your business must be making people happy and you're happy all the time. And I think the two kind of feed hand in hand with each other. What do you think about your attitude affecting the prosperity of your business?
12: Well, I'm always happy. I don't think anyone's ever seen me in a bad mood.
10: I've never seen you in a bad mood.
12: Yeah. Well, the thing with the Tiki Boat is that it start off with everyone that comes is very happy, you know, when they get there because they know they're going to do something different. Then you're on the water. So the water's calming to everybody. And then if you add in food and a few drinks and dance music and a Caribbean theme, it makes them happy too, which makes me happy.
10: Yeah. So we're going to talk about the science behind going on a tiki boat and having a great time and how that affects the brain productivity. So for business owners, like, this is a strategic advantage to do fun things. And I'm just going to say, if you do fun things on the water, you get like a double effect on that. So, and then you add in socialization. So that's like a 1-2-3 punch for increasing productivity, increasing creativity, like Mark was saying, and increasing socialization, increasing relationships. Relationships get better. Your brain functions in such a way that, you know, you're going to feed blood flow to the part of your brain that's responsible for problem solving, productivity, likability, all that stuff from having fun, socialization, and being on the water does have a calming effect. If you're under stress, going to see a lake, a river, the bay, the Long Island Sound, you know, any body of water, it always just has a relaxing, calming, peaceful effect, which then calms down this emotional part of our brain that makes us self-centered, selfish, self-absorbed, and puts us into a state of being able to connect with other people, to give to other people, to think creatively, to be more productive, to creatively problem solve, right? And so these are things that we get going on the Tiki Boat: socialization, water, relaxation, fun, even just looking at the Tiki Boat. I got to tell you that when I walk, as I'm walking up the dock to the Tiki Boat and I see the Tiki Boat, I just start to smile. I just start to feel better. It's just fun just to see the boat, the design on it. What motivated that design for the Tiki Boat?
12: I go to the Caribbean a lot, off season.
10: Yeah.
12: And, I'm a retired New York City fireman, and
10: thank you for saving how many lives over the course of those years.
12: My pleasure. And, I've always wanted to own a bar. I was telling you this before. But my friends own bars, and I didn't want one where, you know, you're open till 4 a.m. and people, you know, you deal with drunk people and stuff. At least with this, we are seasonal. So, you know, with 6 months out of the year, we're open, and, we control the atmosphere. We go out 12, 2, 4, 6, and 8 p.m. every day, 7 days a week. And we close down by 10 or 11 o'clock at night.
10: Right.
12: So I'm home with the family. My quality of life is good.
10: Yeah.
12: And, we spend all day making people happy, and then I get to go home and I sleep well at night.
10: Yeah. There's definitely value in having a job that just continuously works with people during their happy times, celebrating birthdays. You're telling me about an 80th birthday party that you just did in the boat last week. Tell us a little bit more. How did that go?
12: That was,

0: boat?
1: We can hold 30, plus the crew. And the crew is a U.S. Coast Guard captain, a presently trained bartender, and either a host or a hostess to serve the people, their food, get them extra drinks, whatever it is that they need to be done. They take videos for them and pictures. And at the end of the tour, about a week later, we will actually email each person that was on the boat, whoever booked it, an actual folder of all their pictures and videos for memory's sake, and then they share it with the entire group, and they really like that too.
0: Cool.
2: Interestingly, research shows, I'm a little bit, maybe I lean too heavily on research, but research shows that experiences are better than buying stuff. So if you have money to spend, they say that it's going to have a longer term effect on happiness and relationships by creating an experience. It's better to use that money to buy an experience like going on the tiki boat rather than to buy like a big screen TV or a, you know, bar or a patio thing or something else around the house. Better to have an experience than to have stuff. So, all right. Well, that music playing means that we're about to wrap up this segment. Mark, what were you going to say?
3: Just, you know, on that thought, I have a closet full of mugs. And not many memories from those mugs, but experiences like the one on the Tiki Hut, tiki boat, you're never going to forget.
2: All right. Awesome. So we're going to take about a two-minute break. We're going to be right back here. This is Exponential Impact. 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Exponential Impact means that we add value to your life and you replicate that value to the lives around you. We appreciate you joining us and we'll see you back here in about 2 minutes. Thanks.
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2: 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This is Exponential Impact. My name is Joe Beauchamp. Thank you for joining us again today. We just took a two-minute break, so if you're just joining in now, my name is Joe Beauchamp. This is Exponential Impact. We are here on LI News Radio. My co-host today is Mark Murray. Thank you so much, Mark, for joining us and co-hosting today. And we have a very special guest, Kevin Viscardi from Tiki Boat Long Island. 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

0: 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Over 20 years of experience doing voice over IP systems. Thank you so much, MTL Telephones, for sponsoring our show today. So back to Kevin and this tiki boat. I got to tell you that when I first met Kevin and I saw that business card, I saw the picture of the boat, I'm like, everybody's got to know about this. We need to get word out on the street. This looks like so much fun. The boat is amazing. It's this big flat tiki boat with it's decorated for the Caribbean. It's a big bar, fits 30 people on it. And the idea is fun. You go out there and you just have a good time on the water. Being on the water is peaceful, it's calming, it's relaxing. Socializing is emotionally boosting. Having fun is emotionally boosting. There's a dance floor, there's music, there's flat screen TVs. The entire thing, I literally start chuckling and smiling as I walk up to the boat. It's just a great experience. I highly recommend everybody checking it out. You can go to mypartyboat.com. 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
0: not so much easier.
1: Yeah.
0: Tikiboatlongisland.com. That makes it so much easier. Check it out. So we're talking about, how fun activities increase blood flow to the part of our brain that's responsible for problem solving, relationship building, creative thinking. Having fun builds resilience, emotional well-being, emotional fitness. It improves our physical health, right? Your immune system is boosted up by doing fun activities, as well as your ability to heal, blood flow to organs. Like, your whole body is just doing better. I'm like talking myself into, I need to get on this boat again. it's a lot of fun.
1: I think you're coming next month.
2: Yeah, I think the Boat Champ leadership team needs a ride.
0: Yeah, Boat Champ Team Growth Solutions. That's my company. So yeah, maybe we need a company outing on the boat. That would be great. Wives and everything.
2: So we're being listened to by our army of leaders working their way in bumper to bumper traffic on the Long Island Expressway on a Friday afternoon. Getting past the 80-year-old birthday party sounded like a blast, but from a business perspective, can you give us some insight on how these goals that Joe's been talking about can be achieved through going on the tiki boat?
1: I guess the first step would be, why do corporations call us for the parties? And it's pretty much because we do all the work. We set up the catering, we set up the boat, we do everything they need to get them what they want. They have the TVs, the microphones. So we do all the heavy lifting. They just come on, and then they walk off when they're finished. The second half of it is the employees. How about, instead of going to a restaurant or being in a hotel room, give them something they really want, something they look forward to. And going on a tiki boat and getting a nice cruise, and you add the food, and you add drinks, and you add dancing and great music, it automatically calms them down. It loosens them up. Creativity starts flowing as they start talking, and a lot of really good ideas get generated on that boat.
0: Absolutely.
1: Because of what was provided to them.
0: That's great.
2: You've seen that happen, I'm assuming.
1: All the time.
0: Yeah. That's why you have cocktail napkins to write down your brilliant ideas on. How many brilliant ideas start on a cocktail napkin?
1: It's a lot.
0: So relationships are strengthened by shared experiences, right? So when you put people together on a boat, they're having a fun experience. It's a relaxing environment. Guards go down. Trust is built. Teamwork is enhanced. Conflicts get resolved better, easier. Sometimes they just go away. Like, you're just hanging out with somebody on a boat and you're like, you know what? This person's not really a jerk.
1: I like him. He's not so bad.
0: Yeah, he's not so bad. So people have more empathy. They communicate better. They collaborate much more easily. This just sounds like a great strategy for any business to take their team out on a boat, the Tiki Boat, TikiBoatLongIsland.com, and just have this great experience. Literally in 2 hours, you could really transform your company with the right mindset going in there. It's a fun day, fun event. The staff is amazing. I'll tell you that between you and you, like you mentioned before, like you're always in a good mood. I've always seen you in a great mood. I would imagine that working for you is a great experience. Mm-hmm. So the staff is always friendly. They're supportive. They do anything for you. You know, whatever you want to eat or drink or whatever, you guys take care of that on the boat. Whatever you want the experience to be like, they'll, you know, as long as it's legal, they're going to take care of that for you, on the Tiki Boat.
2: You know, I see, you know, the whole concept of team building is, makes sense now that you mention it, but, what I was thinking is, you know, having it as a place to bring your clients.
1: Well, they do that too. They bring their, teams there to loosen them up. We have certain ones that they use it as a tool for their clients.
0: Absolutely.
1: For closing and everything else, and it's quite effective. I'll tell you that.
2: And you can't sneak out the back door of a barge.
1: You're stuck on there, baby.
2: You're on.
0: You have a captive audience, absolutely. Yeah, I think it's a great, I mean, you could take, you know, people take people to football games or basketball games or things like that. You know, if you go to the Knicks game, maybe you win, maybe your team wins, maybe your team loses, mm-hmm. right? But you go on a Tiki Boat, everybody has a great time, and you're not stuck there watching people playing and having to be quiet that time. You have a 2 hour event where the only conversation is your conversation with the person next to you.
1: Yeah.
2: So if I wanted to do a PowerPoint presentation to these guys in the middle, is there a facilities to do that?
1: Yes.
2: What do you got?
1: It's a large screen TV. It's over the captain's head up high on the boat. We have a microphone with speakers that goes around the boat, so it's very easy for everybody to hear.
0: Wow.
1: And, you know, we also, you know, there's a lot of different things that they can do. It's simple to plug in your computer and, you know, hit the buttons and see what you got to say. But, mostly that's like a 10-minute thing, and then it's just party time. Right. That's what happens.
0: Yeah. Well, listen, if you're a good leader, you know when it's your time to speak and when it's your time to just have your people have fun. And I think that freedom of just that flexibility, having conversations. I've been on there. It's you know, everybody's captive. Like if I want to talk to somebody on the other side of the boat, I will make my way over there in that 2 hour time frame and have a conversation with that person, right? There's only 30 people on the boat,
1: mm-hmm.
0: and it's a 2 hour trip. So
1: yeah, and you can
0: have some great conversations in that time.
1: Yeah, you can move around freely. You can, you know, sit at the bar with a couple guys if you want. You can go in the VIP section in the front if you want to do that, which is outside with the breeze and all that. You could do it on the dance floor. It's whatever you want.
0: Yeah.
1: It's your boat.
0: Yep. It's so cool. So, you know, I was having a conversation with somebody one time on how cortisol has this negative effect on our brain, increases stress. Cortisol is the stress hormone. And that increase in cortisol, and somebody says, well, why don't they just make a drug that gets rid of cortisol? I'm like, yeah, it's called
1: exercise. It's called Tiki Boat Long Island.
0: Tiki Boat Long Island is the cure, right? So we all need a prescription for fun. Fun, laughing, being around other people reduces cortisol, reduces stress, increases everything good, decreases everything bad. So once again, we got a little bit of music playing. We're going to take about a 6-minute break right now. My name is Joe Beauchamp. I am your host today with co-host Mark Murray and our special guest, Kevin Biscardi from Tiki Boat Long Island. So we are here on Exponential Impact to add value to your lives, which you will ripple effect out to the lives around you. We do have empathy for all those that are sitting on the Long Island Expressway going out east this weekend. Enjoy the beautiful weather. Sorry that you're sitting in a little bit of traffic. We'll be right back here in about 6 minutes. See you soon. Thanks.
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4: The 103.9 LI News Radio. I'm Jay Oliver. Long Island driver is going to save a little bit of money during their travels this weekend. AAA said the average cost for a gallon of regular fuel in Nassau and Suffolk counties is $4.35. That's down 12 cents in the past week. But it's also 12 cents higher in the past month and a whopping $1.31 more than this time 1 year ago. State average is $4.49 per gallon. Nationally, it's $4.24. Well, it looks like the Yankees are going to be without Aaron Judge for several weeks. Announced last night, the reigning American League MVP is on the injured list. Got a stress fracture in one of his ribs. Judge will be reimaged in roughly 4 to 6 weeks to see how he's healing, but is likely going to be able to return to the lineup later on this season. Yanks start a series with the Red Sox tonight at home. For 103.9 LI News Radio, I'm Jay Oliver. Today's news update brought to you by the Town of Islip Industrial Development Agency, where Long Island gets down to business.
5: ABC News, I'm Mike Tabusky. President Trump says the Department of National Intelligence is too big and is pushing for incoming acting director Bill Pulte to downsize the organization in charge of the nation's spy agencies. Oral arguments today in the case of the White House ballroom. A lower court had ordered construction to stop following a lawsuit from preservationists. Now the president's lawyers are asking an appeals court to throw out that move. ABC's Stephen Portnoy.
6: One of the judges, Patricia Millette, who's an Obama appointee, really pressed the Justice Department on how far the president can go, whether the president could tear down the White House or maybe even if he wanted to, take down the Statue of Liberty, and whether anyone could sue to stop him. And the answer from the government's lawyer was, quote, "I think that's right."
5: Brendan Banfield has been sentenced to life in prison after being convicted earlier this year for murdering his wife, Christine, and Joseph Ryan. The man Banfield wanted to take the fall for his wife's murder. This is ABC News.
7: From the LI News Radio Weather Center. As with the evening, we'll have partly cloudy skies gradually becoming clear with a low around 67. As went into Saturday, increasing clouds and a high near 88. Saturday night rain likely, possibly a thunderstorm. Chance of showers overnight, mostly cloudy skies and a low around 70. For Sunday, chance of showers in the morning, slight chance of showers and thunderstorms in the afternoon. Otherwise, some clouds, but mostly sunny skies and a high near 84. From the LI News Weather Center, I'm Chris Keith.
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0: Welcome back. This is Joe Beauchamp. You're listening to Exponential Impact right here on LI News Radio. For those of you driving home today or driving out east this weekend right now, sorry that you're sitting in traffic out there, but at least you got some beautiful weather. It's not raining. Hopefully you have a beautiful weekend. We are talking today about having fun and how it's a strategic advantage. Happiness, fun, calm, peacefulness, relaxation. These are not just great things to have after you've done all your hard work and earned it and achieved all your goals. They're actually strategies for success. So we undervalue the value of fun in our lives. And I think that it's something that we should add a little extra attention to. We have our special guest today, Kevin Viscardi from Tiki Boat Long Island, talking about how much fun people have while on the Tiki Boat. From the moment I saw a picture of this boat, I've wanted to be on there. I've been on the boat. It's an amazing experience. But just a couple of, points about why go on a Tiki Boat? Why do a fun experience with other people? Why socialize in a fun way that's calm and relaxing and peaceful? It shouldn't have to be spoken about, but it does increase things like increased productivity, increased creativity. It helps build relationships. It reduces stress. It increases health. Longevity is actually increased. You're going to live longer. Go on the Tiki Boat and live longer, right? So all these things are great examples of how to build lasting relationships. In relationships, communication increases. We were talking about how on the Tiki Boat, you have a captive audience. The probability of you building a better relationship, whether it's a friend or family member at a family party or a business associate, could be a prospect that you're trying to reel in as a client. Great opportunity to do that on the Tiki Boat. You've got a captive audience. You're on this boat for 2 hours, looking at some beautiful scenery and having some delicious food and drinks. So great experience for that. You could be building a team in your business and you want to improve morale of your team. Get them on the Tiki Boat. They're going to be working together for that period of time, listening to some good music. Again, great food, great staff. It's a very calm and pleasing experience. And it's
1: sometimes
0: probably there's sometimes that the weather does make it a little more interesting than others. It added added stories, right? So I say that the most challenging times make the best stories.
1: Well, I'll tell you, some of the best parties that we had were in the rain.
0: Yeah,
1: we have side curtains that drop down. It's waterproof, and it keeps everybody in the bar section, and
0: they have fun.
1: Yeah, it's fun.
0: Yeah, that's
2: so
0: awesome.
2: So beyond we've covered the corporate events, and that's great. I get that now. So what besides 80-year-old birthday parties and corporate events are the typical customers for you?
1: We do a lot of bachelorette parties. We do a lot of birthday parties, any type of celebration whatsoever, anniversaries. And what makes it easy is a lot of people are looking for something different. You know, it's more memorable than a restaurant. It's more exciting than a standard bar. It's more fun than explaining why everyone's standing in your kitchen at your house and you're, you know, being a slave dog at your barbecue. And planning a fun group event or party is hard, but Tiki Boat Long Island makes it easy because we do everything for you. So that's you right. Just come, show up, and leave. You know, it's the experience is, I think, what really gets them. You know, go for the boat ride. It's their own private boat. Or even with the public charters, you meet new people. But you're going to enjoy harbor views, music, dancing, VIP seating, full-service bar, professional bartenders, captain and crew. There's food with the catering options, and there's room up to 30 people. So it's a good size group.
0: Yeah.
1: And it's different. It's different than, you know, and...
0: And it's a lot of fun.
1: Yeah.
0: And if, listen, you're not sitting up against the wall wondering who to talk to. You can just look out over the water and just enjoy the beautiful scenery. And the next thing you know, somebody walks up next to you and you start a conversation. Literally, the conversation can start with, look at how beautiful that view is. And then next thing you know, you're having a conversation. So it removes awkwardness in, if you're with people that you don't know very well, it's a conversation starter. If you just want to just hang out and eat some good food and have a drink and watch the scenery, you can do that. There's just so many options that are on the Tiki Boat that you don't get in other venues.
1: You'd be amazed how many people come on as strangers and then actually leave as friends. They're exchanging phone numbers and stuff. And I talked to a couple people that I've seen back on the boat the following years that didn't know each other, met on the Tiki Boat, and now they do it every year. They just keep
2: Oh, cool.
1: Yeah.
0: That's awesome.
1: It's pretty cool.
2: So they met on the boat and then they see you next year.
1: They maintained relationships from that point on and then they all come together on a boat and they're like, do you remember us? And I'm like, actually, I do.
0: Yeah. So let's differentiate because I could rent the entire boat, right?
1: Correct.
0: If I want to bring a party of people there, I can have my own party. Every single person on the boat except for the, you know, captain and staff are my people. Or I can just show up. You know, obviously not just show up, but I can register for a time and day and either myself and a spouse or plus one or three people or
1: party of
0: some
1: four,
0: number, party right. of four. And I'll just show up and I'll be part of an event, that, you know, that other people are just showing up ones,
1: yeah,
0: twos, fours, fives, whatever.
1: Yeah. It's, you get to meet a whole bunch of, new people and, you can also create some really good business relationships from that because they get on, they all start talking, you know, by the time the thing is over, they are pretty close and you meet people that you can network with.
0: Yeah.
1: And there's services you could use and they may know someone you're looking for something you couldn't find it. They may know someone and they refer them back. It's lucrative all the way around.
0: I will say that, one of the times that I've been on the Tiki Boat was with the MacArthur Business Alliance. We had a networking event on the boat, which is an amazing networking event. I know that a lot of people met people, had conversations, and they're doing business to this day because of that. So I would highly recommend this to any chamber of commerce, any networking organization. Bring your teams out there, BXB, LATIP, BNI, any of those other groups that are meeting together. Schedule time on the Tiki Boat. Have your meeting there. It's a great experience. And on the topic of the MacArthur Business Alliance, I don't want to miss out on mentioning a week from today, we will be broadcasting live from another part of the MacArthur Airport where we're
2: Hangar
0: having
2: Fest.
0: Hangar Fest. Hangar Fest 2026 is happening 1 week from today, June 12th. It's going to be from 4:30 p.m. until I think like 9:30 p.m. And we will be broadcasting between 4 and 4:30. We'll be broadcasting with the VIPs who will be there early. And from 4 to 4:30, we'll be broadcasting with some of the other sponsors and some of the other people attending Hangar Fest. If you did not buy your ticket to Hangar Fest, it's time. You want to go to the MacArthurBusinessAlliance.com website, and you want to click on the link to Hangar Fest, and you want to buy your tickets. I don't know if there's any opportunities for sponsorship yet, but check it out. Maybe you can still sponsor it. Everyone's going to be there. There's going to be probably 1,000 people there. Everything fun that you can imagine other than the Tiki Boat, everything else that's fun is going to be there at Hangar Fest. If you like cars, they've got fancy cars there. They've got the Maserati Club that's going to be there. Kevin's bringing one of his cars.
1: Maserati.
0: Your Maserati.
2: Awesome.
0: He's going to have his Maserati there. A lot of people with, classic cars are going to be there. There's delicious food that's included in the price, drinks included in the price. What else? We're in an airplane hangar. How often can you be inside of an airplane hangar with a jet right there?
1: Yeah, it's unique. I actually went to it last year, and it was a lot of fun, outstanding. And actually, I did eat and I did drink, and
0: yeah, a lot of fun.
1: Yeah, and I remember there was a stage where they were doing raffles and stuff. It was good.
0: Yeah, this year they're gonna have a disco theme, and they're going to have live bands, live local bands. So you're going to listen to bands playing live. I love listening to live music. I especially love listening to live local music. I don't want to have somebody shipped in from some other state. I like just homegrown Long Island people. If you're just out there playing music, enjoying it, they're going to be on stage. We've got a couple of different bands playing. There'll be a DJ. There'll be disco dancing, disco lights and stuff. That's the theme. You don't have to wear disco attire. I might have to, you know, check out and see what I might decide to wear. I'll probably wear my standard suit. But it's just going to be a lot of fun, and that goes along with our topic for today, which is the value, the strategic advantage to adding fun to your life, right? So doing things like going to Hangar Fest, taking a trip on the Tiki Boat. You could just create events with friends and family. Socialization is a social emotional boost, boosting happiness. We talked about increasing longevity. Increasing creativity, increasing productivity. Like, everything good you want in life comes from having fun. I don't know why we don't focus more on having fun.
1: Because it's stress-free.
0: Stress-free. We want stress?
1: No one wants stress.
0: Yeah, it's a stress reliever. It's probably the number one stress reliever to, you know, rebalance blood flow, rebalance brain chemistry. We're talking about how different parts of your brain, the emotional segment of your brain, which we refer to as the limbic system, when that's in control, the blood flow is going there, and that's the emotional part. That's the fight or flight. That's the me, me, me, now, now, now. It doesn't focus on the future. Doesn't focus on other people. I call it the baby brain, right? It's just like a baby. If I'm tired, I cry. If I'm upset, I cry. If I'm too hot, I cry, right? It's me, me, me, now, now, now. The other part of our brain, which only lightens up when that emotional part can calm down, right? At an experience like being on the Tiki Boat or going to Hangar Fest or having fun with your friends, is the prefrontal cortex. That's the part where it engages with other people. We want to have good relationships. We want to think about the future. It's not all about me and it's not all about now, right? But the only part of our brain that does that is this prefrontal cortex, PFC part of our brain. And we actually send blood flow, oxygen and nutrients to that part of our brain by having fun, socializing, having great experiences, doing things outdoors, in nature, on the water. These are ways to enliven your brain.
2: You know, I have, you want to see the fight between the front brain and the limbic is to try to meditate.
0: Interesting.
2: If I'm trying to quiet my mind and quiet that baby brain, it just does not want to shut up.
0: Yeah.
2: You know, and so it gets so hard. And for me, one of the solutions is a narrated meditation where you go in.
0: Those are excellent.
2: Because it keeps me, at least I got something to listen to except for my brain. But the other is, you know, I find walking is a form of meditation. Riding my bicycle is a form of meditation.
0: Yes. Excellent.
2: Physical activity, as you had mentioned. But having fun is also a form. You know, it's bringing you out of that fight or flight kind of mentality.
0: Yeah, it gets you out of your head. So there's literally, I've heard of stories of people, and I don't recommend this if you have cancer or another disease, go to a doctor and get help, but also have fun, right? So there have been people who have said, listen, I'm going to laugh my way to recovery. And your mindset is one of the greatest predictors of your survival rate, whether it be cancer or any other type of disease. Having a good attitude, laughter, fun, socialization, all these things that do this mental boost, reducing cortisol, reducing stress, increasing happy hormones, it increases longevity, healing, you know, general health, everything's better.
2: There's no question about it, right? And we're making that part of bringing it back to the business sector, right?
0: Yeah.
2: Because it's so obvious, you know, even doctors will tell you hope is the most important thing and keeping hope alive. And, you know, if you bring that concept into business, it's going to benefit your business.
0: Yeah.
2: It is virtually universal.
0: It is universal.
2: To all parts of life, and business is part of it.
0: Yeah. I just want to, I'm going to recommend a couple of really good books right now. Anybody who's listened to my broadcast knows that I love recommending books. So one book that is great that talking about this is The Happiness Advantage by Sean Acor. It really talks about it. It debunks the myth that when I'm successful, then I'll be happy. And he says, flip that upside down, get happy, and you'll be successful. And happiness has this advantage. You're waking up the part of your brain that puts you as being the best version of yourself, doing things that make you happy, such as going on Tiki Boat Long Island.
1: Yep.
0: You know, taking a trip with friends, doing things that are fun and exciting, exercise, going for a walk, being out in nature, being around water, on the water, looking at scenery. All these things have this effect of adding more oxygen to the good part of your brain, more blood flow, more nutrients to the part of your brain that makes you the best version of yourself, calming down anxiety, calming down stress, right? So happiness is a strategic advantage. And Kevin, doctors should be writing a prescription. Go on the tiki boat.
1: That would be wonderful.
0: Go see Kevin.
1: Yeah.
0: Don't go to a physical therapy. Well, I shouldn't say, I don't want to give, we're not giving medical advice here. Just for legal disclaimer. But, in addition to physical therapy, do some emotional therapy, right? Some water therapy. Go on the ocean. Go to the beach. See a fountain, a river, a lake, something nice, something scenic, you know?
2: So we are looking at your business card, which has a picture of the boat on the front, which is a great business card, by the way. But for those on the radio, can you tell them something about what the boat looks like?
1: Yeah, it's constructed as the Caribbean. So it's got the thatched roof. It's in the brown color. It has the bench seats with the tiki guys, our logo, all over it. It basically has all the amenities on it, and when you get on it, the music that we play and the themes that we have on it, you're going to think that you're on a Caribbean vacation and you didn't even have to leave Long Island. It's just a beautiful, fun feel, and that's pretty much it.
2: How long is the boat?
1: It's 40 feet long,
2: okay,
1: 14 feet wide.
2: Two motors, it looks like, on the back.
1: Yep.
2: So you lose one, you got the other one to get back.
1: Oh, yeah, yeah, yeah.
2: But you take good care of them, I'm sure. That's
1: we not actually, gonna be an issue. We actually just did this year. We upgraded all the safety equipment. We put on infrared cameras,
0: awesome,
1: radar, and spotlights on the roof so they can see in front of them without. So when people are dancing on the dance floor, it's over their head.
0: Oh, nice. Cool.
1: So that was just some. The Coast Guard didn't require it, but we wanted it.
0: You wanted it.
1: Just,
0: right.
1: Yeah, for safety.
0: Right.
1: Safety reasons.
0: So the entire experience. So one of the things that keeps repeat business and gets referral business is the quality of the customer experience, right? It's not just the quality of the actual event itself, but the entire experience from beginning to end. Tell us a little bit more about how easy you make it and how frequently you say yes.
1: We say yes to pretty much everything. And it's our second season in Port Jefferson, and we already have over 800 five-star Google reviews.
0: Wow.
1: And people put it on their Facebook pages and, you know, to their friends and stuff, and they see it, and then they start booking. And we'll accommodate you in anything that we can do in our power, we are going to do, because yes, we're here to serve you.
0: And the process is easy. They go on the website, they pick a time, they register for it.
1: Yeah, pick your day, pick your time, pick what options you want. Do you want just to rent the boat? Do you want to have the open bar package? Do you want the catering package? Do you want the all-inclusive package? It's all up to you. We'll customize it to whatever meets your needs, and we will deliver.
0: Now, what about like bridal parties, bachelor parties?
1: Tons.
0: Yeah.
1: Tons of them.
0: And do you decorate the boat accordingly?
1: It's already decorated very well. We will add a few extra things for like birthday parties. We have the sign, the bachelor parties. They come on with their captain's hats and their skirts with the anchors on them, and they're already ready to go.
0: Yeah.
1: But if they want to bring extra decorations, we can. But it's pretty much done.
0: Yeah.
1: You know, you really don't need to add anything to it.
2: You know, you say something different, which, you know, it seems to me, whether it's a 3-year-old birthday party or an 80-year-old birthday party or a bachelorette party or a graduation party, everybody wants to do something that hasn't been done.
1: Yes.
2: And this is something that really hasn't been out there and it hasn't been done.
1: Well, the unique part is we are the only tiki boat on Long Island that has a liquor license and a bar with the dance floor and a bathroom.
0: So that's awesome.
2: Two important parts.
0: Yeah, very important parts.
1: Well, you know what? It all works together.
0: Yeah.
1: So you can't have one without the other if right. You want to give them the complete experience.
2: Right.
0: It's really a complete experience. I'm going to say that, you know, once again, when I walk down the dock and I see that boat, like when I first, like I'll park the car, I'm already feeling good and I get out of the car and I'm walking towards the boat and I first see the boat, I'm like, this is fun. This is just a great experience. Even if, you know, even like the first time I met Kevin and I saw his business card, I saw a picture of the boat. I'm like, I got to get the word out about this boat. This is an amazing, it's an amazing experience.
2: When you go out there, Kevin, do you, is there a particular route that you normally take or?
1: Yeah. We'll pass, past Stanford's where people will see mega yachts.
2: Yeah.
1: They're huge. And then we'll go into Pirate's Cove, which you kind of feel like you're on your own little island over there. We'll go down Conscience Bay where you'll see million-dollar mansions, and we'll come back in. Sometimes if the water's calm, we will actually go out into the Sound, and we'll go next door to Mount Sinai. We'll pass Tiki Joe's Bar and stuff on the beach, and then we'll go to the marinas, and everyone will, you know, be dancing and singing and waving to everybody on the boat and back and forth, and we get a lot of honks and a lot of pictures, and
0: yeah,
1: it's fun.
0: It's a lot of fun. Cool. 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
1: my pleasure,
0: with me and Mark Murray here. So we're about to wrap up our show for today. We were just talking about having fun and the value of adding experiences with other people, socialization, increasing happiness, overall happiness in life. We do want to remind everybody that Hangar Fest is coming up 1 week from today. We're going to be broadcasting live from there. 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
2: Hangar Fest.
0: Hangar Fest 2026 coming up Friday, June 12th, 4:30 p.m. So, all right, folks, thank you so much for being here today on Exponential Impact. My name is Joe Beauchamp, and we'll see you next week.
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4: For 103.9 LI News Radio, I'm Jay Oliver. After hours of deliberations, the jury hands down its verdict in the Stephen Schwally murder trial. Yesterday, Schwally was convicted of being drunk while he crossed a busy Deer Park intersection and slammed his vehicle into a nail salon in 2024, killing four people and now facing a minimum of 25 years to life. That are the murder charges when he is sentenced in September. A woman recovering after getting shot in Suffolk, according to authorities, 37-year-old Eric Wilby shot the victim on Lee Street in the hamlet of Greenlawn yesterday before leaving the scene. The woman rushed to a hospital for treatment while Wilby ended up being arrested for assault and criminal possession of a weapon. Wilby expected to be arraigned today. For 103.9 LI News Radio, I'm Jay Oliver. Today's news update brought to you by the Town of Islip Industrial Development Agency, where Long Island gets down to business.
5: ABC News, I'm Mike Dubusky. President Trump upping the pressure on the incoming acting director of national intelligence, Bill Pulte, telling the Wall Street Journal the ODNI is too big and that cuts are needed. The president also weighing in on the latest jobs report, calling it great. The Department of Labor statistics this morning showing the country gained 172,000 jobs, nearly double predictions.
3: Leisure and hospitality went on a hiring spree in May, adding 70,000 jobs, including 48,000 just in food services and drinking places alone. Local government also saw a strong month, and healthcare continues to show strong gains. Meanwhile, we're continuing to see a decline or stagnation in white-collar jobs. Financial activities took the biggest hit, declining by 22,000 jobs in May, and now down 107,000 jobs since a recent peak in May of 2025.
5: ABC's Taylor Dunn. And an appeals court heard arguments today from the president's lawyers who are challenging a decision that halts construction of a new ballroom at the White House. This is ABC News.
21: From the LI News Radio Weather Center. As within the evening, we'll have partly cloudy skies gradually becoming clear with a low around 67. As we went into Saturday, increasing clouds and a high near 88. Saturday night rain likely, possibly a thunderstorm. Chance of showers overnight, mostly cloudy skies and a low around 70. For Sunday, chance of showers in the morning, slight chance of showers and thunderstorms in the afternoon. Otherwise, some clouds, but mostly sunny skies and a high near 84. From the LI News Weather Center, I'm Chris Keith.
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26: Well, good afternoon. We made it to Friday. TGIF. Who is excited? Well, we had a short week last week, but this week was the full week, so I felt it. I'm feeling a bit tired. But I'm glad we made it through the week. We did it, Mike.
27: Did we?
26: Well, maybe we did. I don't know. Yeah, it went fast.
27: It did. It always does.
26: It always does. But yeah, it was just very intense. It was a rough one.
27: Yeah.
26: Why was that?
27: Just a lot of things coming in at once, I think.
26: Yeah.
27: Just a lot of things that you would usually prefer to be more spread out so that maybe it comes in more gently.
26: Yeah.
27: And you could deal with it better, but it just all kind of.
26: Right. And that's what has been happening lately. And then we just, people, we love you, but please be kind. We're going to just put that out there that yes, we're trying to get to everybody. Everybody seems to be needing a lot of things right now. A lot of people retiring and Medicare, and we have a lot of things going on. And, I know you all want to get in to see and everything, but we're getting to everybody. We don't have that immediate thing. I know I've said this before, but we are in an Amazon society, but we're not an Amazon company. And what I mean by that is that, you can place your order at 6 a.m. and have it on your porch by 9. That is fantastic that they were able to hardwire this and fine tune that. However, we're humans and we're not running by computers and all that stuff. And we take a lot of time with our clients, right? So, yeah. You know, we want to not just get you in and not be ready and, you know, look at you because we prepare for meetings. So all I'm saying is be kind. We're going to get to you. And I'm just going to put it out there. Don't ever move to a country that has socialized medicine, because if you think waiting for us in 2 weeks, that's nothing, baby, for the months and months you have to wait for medical care. So I'm just going to leave it at that. I had to go there.
27: That's a terrific point.
26: Yeah, no, I know. I mean, I try to keep it positive, but it's just been a rough week with good people, but they're just, you know, I think one of the quotes was, I need to do this sooner rather than later. And the said item that needs to be done doesn't need to be done until August. And I, you know, I'm kind. I'm cool with that, you know, like, but just like right this second, we can't do it. And, you know, so it's just, it's been that kind of week, and I think we give a lot and we try to please everybody and make everybody happy, but you know, it's just, it's hard. It's hard.
27: It is. And I think we tackle it in a good way, but there are times where we got to like try to brush it back a little bit just to be like, yeah. Oh, we got like 10,000 other things going on. Not that, you know, they would know that they're not in the office every day,
26: exactly.
27: but that's why we just gently let them know, like, we're getting to you. It's all good. Just kindly be patient.
26: Just
27: that's all.
26: Mutual respect.
27: Yeah.
26: You know, when they're busy or they cancel or some of them just don't show up, from time to time, you know, we just, you know, we deal with that, and we don't charge like doctors. If, you know, you don't show up, you get charged 70. Maybe we should do that.
27: That's
26: $75
27: right.
26: Or something. Like, you just don't show up. Like, then you have to, you know, like, you're taking a place for somebody that's been trying to get into the office.
27: Right. And we might have also taken time to prep some stuff.
26: Well, we know we did. Yeah. You know, we know we did. You know, we have a few of those where we've prepared paperwork and they didn't show up and then we've never seen them again. And well, we'll see what happens.
27: Yeah, exactly.
26: Well, I don't want to be negative. The weather today was absolutely spectacular.
27: Yeah.
26: Sadly, we couldn't enjoy it. We had a little bit. The drive here was nice. I opened up the sunroof.
27: Yeah.
26: I was like, oh my God, it's warm.
27: There you go.
26: It was so good.
27: So you made the best of it.
26: No, and I mean, we've been in an upbeat mood this week, but it's just been very like, like, it's been trying. It's a trying week. But the weather's good. Of course, it's Friday. That's why it's good. I think the weekend's going to be okay. I just can hope that it is. But I will tell you, last Saturday, I took some time for myself because it's been a little bit crazy with work. I got myself a massage and I, you know, did a few things, pedicure, the whole nine yards. But in the morning, the massage was early in the morning. I went out and you would have thought that it was a late fall, early winter morning. It was the wind. Well, you know, the wind, and it was so cold. I'm like, what the heck is happening right now?
27: Yeah, that day stunk. That day absolutely stunk. Saturday was the worst. The wind, the rain, the cold all day. I don't think it went above 56 degrees the whole day.
0: I went to the Mets game on Saturday. It was brutal.
27: That must have felt like a late March game.
0: I had three layers on.
26: Oh,
27: wow.
26: My gosh. It was brutal. It was so uncomfortable. I literally just wanted to turn around in my house and just sit in a corner and cry.
0: But Friday was 75 degrees. Sunday was 75 degrees. It was like 50 degrees and windy and cold.
26: Right. It just was like a weird thing that's happening. But it had, you know, the weekends, come on, like tomorrow, I don't know. They're saying like cloudy, you know, I think Sunday's supposed to be good. Like, why can we only get one day on a weekend?
27: It's like clockwork. And I know that there are like less weekend days than weekdays. So you're naturally going to have more success on the weekdays.
26: Right.
27: There's more of them, but like
26: statistically,
27: but also like we just noticed, how many years has it been? I think every year I've worked with you, it's been like this. We just talk about like every weekend, like clockwork, the rain comes in. It's like,
26: in on Monday and we're like, oh.
27: Yeah, it's like, can we just like get that on like a Tuesday? Like, yeah, it would still stink. We don't like the rain. We need it. We don't like it. But if it came in on a Tuesday and then we got beautiful weather Saturday or Sunday, I think we'd all make that trade.
26: I'm not even asking for a lot. Just, you know, it's been every weekend's been terrible. Just give us a freaking full weekend. That's nice.
27: Yeah.
26: That's all I'm asking.
27: Yeah.
26: I want to get out. I want to enjoy. I want to get some vitamin D. You know, it's freaking June. We're not asking for a lot. This should be the time.
27: Yeah, and that was June. What was that? June 6th. What was the date on Saturday?
0: May 30th.
26: May 30th.
27: Yeah,
26: okay, so
27: hug in June.
26: Right.
27: Yeah. Hug in June though. That's crazy.
26: Yeah. Yeah, no, no bueno. And then we were talking about today that, like, you know, the trees, they're still, like, falling. You know, the leaves are still, the leaves are coming on, but, like, all that squiggly stuff is, like, falling down and all the pollen. And it's just never ending. It's just, let's go.
27: Tough spring. Because
26: summer's soon. We didn't do the summer countdown. The 21st.
27: The 21st, it's 16 days away.
26: So all right. Yep. We got 16 days.
27: So it's on a Sunday.
26: So we got, yeah, a little more than 2 weeks.
27: Yeah.
26: You know? So I was watching a video today of some guy, and he was just like saying to the universe, please, let's just take it real slow for this summer. Let's just really kind of enjoy, and let's have those days where we go, wow, this day is just a long day. And these weeks are just long weeks. Cause he goes, what it feels like is like winter is like 19 months long. And I was like, God, I really believe you. I understand what he was saying. So, and everybody was kind of, you know, clocking in like, yeah, please.
27: And I feel like we haven't spoken about this enough either. Our favorite thing that we always talk about.
26: What's that?
27: The fact that since June 21st is so close, we've also realized how late the sun is out now, right?
26: Yes.
27: I've noticed some light peeking out around 9 p.m., which is just about my favorite thing.
26: Oh, absolutely. You just feel so much more enthused because, like, you have the daylight. The day feels longer and you can get more accomplished.
27: Yeah.
26: It's not like you get out of

0: freezing. I went to this Republican Women's fundraiser, and they had the Psychic Sisters, who will probably be coming on my show soon. I'm so excited. So like, that'll be like a new guest. That's going to be pretty interesting. But the room was cold because every building now is ready for summer. You know, so now that the AC is pumping, right? And it's like 50 degrees outside, but it's still pumping for some reason, which I didn't understand. We were freezing. Even like one of the Psychic Sisters, she's like, I got to put this down because I can't take it anymore. I'm like freezing to death. And then you walk out and you're so cold. So it's been up and down. So we can just only hope and pray that, we can get this, heated up a little bit, and, maybe it'll last longer. I don't know.
1: Yeah. So many office buildings, I feel like, have that problem. A lot of people complain about that. Like, it shifts over a little too early to the other system, and then people are dying.
0: But is it early, though? No.
1: It's not early. It's not.
0: You know, so, like, I mean, all the systems are go, just like the lights. You know, the lights go out earlier because now it's lighter later, right? So all of stuff is hardwired, but Mother Nature, the universe, somebody's not working with us, and like we're having some major issues.
1: How often do you hear that? The buildings are ready to go, but nature is not.
0: Well, crazy. You know, there you go. Blame it on AI. No, I don't know. I'm going to blame everything on AI. I just feel it. That's
1: much
0: really
1: easier.
0: Good thing to
1: much
0: do,
1: easier but. To do.
0: But yes, you are here today with the Financial Chick Show, Denise Nostrom, and my assistant, Mike Scudero. And we are just, you know, we're just shooting the breeze today. So stay tuned after the break for more.
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4: 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And there's videos on there and you can check it all out. So one thing that we have in there also is a media tab. And then on the media tab, we have all our past shows. So last week we had a great guest with a great topic. Unfortunately, the Facebook Live wasn't working last week. So for those that that do watch on Facebook Live, we apologize for that. But we do have the audio of that show. So basically, Christopher York from Associated Pension Consultants had come on, and he basically works for a third-party administrator. And what they do is they work on all financial, well, 401k plans. And they do the testing and all of that. So the 401k plans that I manage for my clients, for my small companies, I work with him to do them. And, you know, he gave us some statistics and all of that. But the biggest, I think, takeaway that we had was the fact that companies that have 10 or more employees are required.

0: required to have some type of retirement plan in their, at their company. And, New York State is mandating it. And I think they're a little bit, lenient this year, but, if you don't have it by the end of the year, you are going to start getting fined, and the fines, will escalate over the years. So, that's something that, you definitely can consider. If you're a smaller company and budgetary, you have some budgetary constraints. If you don't do something, they're going to put you into the state plan. And now you know how government in New York State is. That may not be the most plausible option for you. You may want to work with a company like us at Diversified Financial Solutions to help you establish that plan. And whether it be a 401k or like something like a simple IRA, you just need to establish something to give some opportunity for your employees to put money away. The good news is that with the 401k, it may not be as expensive as you think, because they do have tax credits that are in play at this point. So you almost can get into the plan for very little to no cost. So if you have questions, or you have a small business and you don't want to have the government or New York State breathing down your throat, please give us a call at the office at 631-758-8691, and we can help you establish those plans and get yourself in a good way.
1: Yeah, we've seen a lot of that good stuff working out in recent 401k work we've been doing for other people as well.
0: Mm-hmm.
1: Works very well.
0: Yeah. It's a wonderful thing. I mean, from an employee standpoint, obviously it gives you an opportunity to put money away. And the beauty is most plans now allow you to do pre-tax or Roth. So depending on your income, if you can't do Roth on the outside of, or from outside of your business, you may be able to do it with your company that you work for. And also, from a perspective of a company, you have tax deductions. So if you offer a 401k plan, you can get some deductions on your taxes. You can match your employees and get more deductions. So it can really be a win-win. And we all need to save for retirement. You know, we're in a different environment now that we don't have pensions. Back in the day, pretty much everybody had pensions. I think we were talking about this in the office this week, that, you know, prior to like the 80s, a lot of people had pensions. So no one really saved for retirement because they didn't have to. So, you know, we were talking about the different generation gaps that, you know, like our parents or our grandparents, they really didn't have investments because they really didn't have to. They knew when they retired, they'd have their pension and they'd have their Social Security and they were good to go. And prices weren't what they are now either. Incomes weren't what they are now either too. So it all kind of works. It all falls into place. But now you have to care for yourself. You know, you need to put money away to make it all happen.
1: I sort of like give yourself the pension, sort mm-hmm. of, yeah. per se.
0: Well, that's what it is. You know, and the way I sometimes relay it to people, because it sounds big, it's like, oh my God. And 401k actually is the tax code. That's what it's called, 401k tax code. And that sounds scary and frightening. And most people don't want to get into it because they don't understand it. But think of it as like you're basically building your employer for the future. You're putting money away into this plan, and eventually that's going to be the plan that's going to pay you income on a monthly basis, whatever, you know, I guess monthly basis. You usually get paid once, you know, every 2 weeks, but usually when you retire and you're taking money out of investments, you do it on a monthly basis. But that's what it is.
1: There's something kind of cool about that. Like, I know it might be intimidating for some because, like, it's up to you sort of to decide how you want to invest it within the plan, but then that's also like where we step in.
0: Mm-hmm.
1: And there's a cool element about like knowing that you're doing this for yourself in the future, and when you're going to be living off the fruits of your labor later down the line, it's really cool to know like, hey, I took the dive with this and I put the plan together, I had help.
0: Yeah.
1: And now I'm benefiting from it like I hoped I would.
0: Yeah.
1: It's like a cool element to that, and other than just like, yeah, listen, receiving a pension's got to be nice, but I'm just like, there's something cool about putting it together for yourself.
0: Mm-hmm.
1: So.
0: Absolutely. And it doesn't take a lot to make it all happen. You know, when you first start a plan, you're like, oh, you know, maybe I'm doing $50 a paycheck, 100, 150, whatever the number is. And it does slowly creep along, but then you hit your stride, and then eventually you're like, whoa, like, you know, now I have 2,000, now I have 5,000, now I have 10,000. And then it starts going because all that compounding happens. And then if you have an employer that matches you, there's no reason not to go into the plan. I mean, at least do, like, let's just say, we'll just use an example, if they match up to 5%, like one, you know, dollar for dollar up to 5%, I would definitely do 5%, because that's free money that you're not going to get otherwise, you know, unless you're taking the step to do the plan and you're getting paid for it, basically.
1: Yeah.
0: So, and that's the way you have to think about it.
1: Yeah, absolutely.
0: So we can actually help you. Actually, we have somebody that's on the line. Zach, is that what's happening? Okay, actually, we have a call in. So I think we have, we'll play some through.
1: All right, go ahead.
0: Hi, is this Dennis from Port Jefferson?
2: Yes, it is.
0: Hey, Dennis, how are you?
2: Good, good. I tell you, I'd be much better off if I heard you 40 years ago.
0: Aww.
2: I got to tell you, the way you just explained the simplicity of what a 401k is, it's a no-brainer, really. You should put it on a billboard that you're paying your employer for the future. You know, it always scared me, like you said, because it was a scary thing.
0: Mm-hmm.
2: Actually, like, you spelled it out very simple. 401k is the tax code for what you're investing into your future. Like I said, had I heard that 40 years ago, I would be in a much better position.
0: Oh, well, that's awesome. Thank you, Dennis. It's nice to get that feedback, because you really sometimes don't know. You try to meet people where they are, and you don't know if you're getting there. So I appreciate that feedback.
2: Right. Well, I hope other people are listening, and, you know, your show is like, I listen to it as much as I can.
0: So. Aw, thank you so much, Dennis. Yeah. I appreciate that.
1: Awesome.
2: And thank you so much for your time and all your help.
0: Well, thank you for calling in today. I appreciate it. Have a wonderful weekend.
1: Look at that, huh?
0: Oh, well, there you go. Well, you know, and like I said, you know, sometimes you don't know if you're really reaching people. Like, that's one of the things. It doesn't have to be that hard. I mean, it seems overwhelming, but everything does, right? Even buying a car can be overwhelming. You know that.
1: Oh, yeah.
0: You know, so it's breaking down the pieces and not taking it all at one shot. You know, that's the thing. So we thank him. That was very nice for him to call.
1: Yeah. And listen, that's what it's all about, because I mean, people know that this information's out there, but it's just a matter of who gives it to them and how they explain it. I think like everyone knows it's out there. Everyone knows, everyone's heard of a 401k.
0: Yeah.
1: Everyone under the sun's heard that.
0: Yep.
1: But who's telling you about it, and how are they explaining it to you to ease your nerves about what it might be if you're nervous about it?
0: Yep.
1: That's why what you do and what financial advisors do, it's so important for people who have those questions and they don't know who to ask it to.
0: Yeah. Well, it's education, and not that you need to have a master's in what you're doing, but you should have a good understanding. And then if you work with somebody that you trust, then they'll get you to the finish line, and that's the biggest part, you know. So
1: well, that was neat.
0: That was cool. Yeah. Cool. So I know we really haven't had calls, so we thank you. So Dennis, you might have just opened up the floodgates, baby, and I love it.
1: Yeah, call in, guys. 631-451-1039.
0: That's the number. If you have questions, we're here to answer them. So again, you are listening to the Financial Chick Show, Denise Nostrom, and we have
1: Mike Scudero,
0: and we're here to talk about a bunch of different things. So on the other half of the show, we're going to talk about the Trump accounts, which is something pretty interesting. If you have any children, new babies, or babies up to age 18, and we're going to talk a little bit about the Knicks, because of course that's what that's what the hot topic of the day, and maybe a little bit about baseball too. So stay tuned after the break.
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4: For 103.9 LI News Radio, I'm Jay Oliver. The Knicks back in action tonight. They look to extend their lead in the NBA Finals. Knicks are on the road again, taking on the San Antonio Spurs at the Frostbank Center in Texas. New York has a one-game-to-none advantage. That's the best-of-seven showdown after a 105-95 win on Wednesday. Tip-off this evening is set for 8:30. Hours of deliberations it was. The jury handing down its verdict in the Stephen Schwally murder trial. Yesterday, Schwally was convicted of being drunk while he crossed a busy Deer Park intersection and slammed his vehicle into a nail salon in 2024, killing four people and injuring nine others. Schwally not in court yesterday, still recovering from a recent heart attack, now facing a minimum of 25 years to life, and then on the murder charges when he is sentenced in September. For 1039 LI News Radio, I'm Jay Oliver. Today's news update brought to you by the Town of Islip Industrial Development Agency, where Long Island gets down to business.
5: ABC News, I'm Mike Dubusky. President Trump upping the pressure on the incoming acting director of national intelligence, Bill Pulte, telling the Wall Street Journal the ODNI is too big and that cuts are needed. The president also weighing in on the latest jobs report, calling it great. The Department of Labor statistics this morning showing the country gained 172,000 jobs, nearly double predictions.
6: Leisure and hospitality went on a hiring spree in May, adding 70,000 jobs, including 48,000 just in food services and drinking places alone. Local government also saw a strong month, and healthcare continues to show strong gains. Meanwhile, we're continuing to see a decline or stagnation in white-collar jobs. Financial activities took the biggest hit, declining by 22,000 jobs in May, and now down 107,000 jobs since a recent peak in May of 2025.
5: ABC's Taylor Dunn. And an appeals court heard arguments today from the president's lawyers who are challenging a decision that halts construction of a new ballroom at the White House. 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
7: 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For tonight, mostly clear skies, the low by dawn around 67. As from the Saturday, increasing clouds and a high near 88. Saturday night, rain likely, possibly a thunderstorm. Overnight, low around 69. For Sunday, chance of showers in the morning. Slight chance of showers and thunderstorms in the afternoon. Mostly sunny skies and a high of 84. Sunday night, partly cloudy skies. Overnight, low around 63. Monday, lots of sunshine and 81. From the LI News Weather Center, I'm Chris Keith.
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0: 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Well, welcome back. Again, you're listening to the Financial Chick Show. So, we're talking a little bit about 401ks, about the guest I had last week and a few things, but we're also talking about how busy it's been. And I think, you know, they were talking something. We're in June now, but May-cember. It's just that, like, all the parents with the kids, they have, all of the year-end programs. They have, the orchestra, you know, they have all, and then all the, everybody's graduating, you have the graduation parties, getting ready for this. So like everybody's spinning around and doing a lot of things. But so we're spinning around doing a lot of things too. So as far as kids with school, we have our intern, Oscar, mm-hmm. who has been, he's been on the show actually. So he's going to be graduating this year. So that's pretty exciting. And so we've had him in the office, but this year for this summer is the first that I have interns that are college, students that are looking to possibly, go into the financial planning arena.
1: Which is always very exciting.
0: It's very exciting. So we have two, and they actually are both Patrick Medford High School graduates, which was my high school. And, so they're coming in, one goes to school in Florida, one goes to Adelphi, my alma mater.
1: There's a lot of aligning.
0: There's
1: here.
0: A lot of stuff going on, but, so it's been pretty neat to have them in the office and to teach them things and really find out. I guess the coolest feedback was that they said, you know, we're going to school and we're, you know, learning, we're, you know, majoring in finance and we're in business management, all that kind of stuff. And they said in the short time, the past couple of weeks that they work with me, they probably learned more with me than they learned at their universities, which was wild to hear.
1: Yeah. Wow.
0: You know?
1: I don't know if that's
0: good or bad.
1: I don't know how to put it, but yes.
0: Say it like you mean it.
1: Yep, yeah. Exactly. It's definitely a testament to you and maybe a little bit of a message to the educational system. I don't know. But it's definitely a testament to you because you are a – I mean, listen, the caller last segment's proof you're a good teacher.
0: Thank you.
1: Just even settled his nerves about 401ks last segment, right? So there's that. So it's very eye opening.
0: Well, it is. And you know what's neat about it? I love because I learn from them as much as they learn from me, which I think is it's just a win-win for both of us, really. But the one, student who goes to Adelphi, she was saying that the test that you had taken, the SIE, that mm-hmm. she's going to be taking that in January through the school. They actually have a financial planning track, which is so amazing. So the universities are getting there, which I think is great.
1: It's a good start. I mean, that's an awesome thing to be able to present to students.
0: That's really good. You know, it really is good. And she's a little bit more focused that she kind of knows this is the route that she wants to go. So the fact that she's even taking that step at the age of, you know, 20, I think she's either 19. Well, I guess she's 20.
1: She's ahead of the game.
0: Yeah, that's like absolutely amazing. So really, really cool stuff. And then also, last night we attended the Patrick Medford High School Scholarship and Awards Night.
1: We did.
0: So, good stuff. So we, Diversified Financial Solutions gave out two scholarships, and one of which was
1: Oscar.
0: Yes. So just so we know, it wasn't like nepotism or anything like that.
1: It definitely wasn't.
0: What's really interesting about Patrick Medford, which we love, and we work with other schools too. Well, I work with other schools through my nonprofit, but with Patrick Medford, they just give a student number. So you have no idea who the student is.
1: Yep.
0: So you're reading these essays that they write. So basically we ask them to write an essay about why they want to go into the financial field and how they feel that they can make an impact. And so the essays are amazing. So we just really cold and we read those essays and that's how we pick the top two winners.
1: Yeah,
0: so
1: we always just like usually rank what our top three were and then we just compare and then, you know, by majority vote. So it's completely unanimous. So it's no bias or knowledge prior. It's neat. It's really cool.
0: Yeah, so Oscar Duran and then we had John Arizaga were the two winners. So two males. It's been interesting. I've been doing this for probably, gosh, it must be at least 10 years now. So we've had women, we've had men, you know, that kind of thing. It kind of flips every year. And then last night, too, my women's nonprofit organization, Power of Women Exchanging Resources, we had given out the two scholarships for that. And we had Francesca Gracco Gamara and Andrew Dominici, actually, was a kid that we knew, one of our friends' sons. So that was pretty neat, too. So
1: funny kid.
0: Yeah, so it was really... like him. He's so good. He's so good. So I was so glad that he won.
1: Probably the most challenging part of all this was keeping the diversified scholarship a secret from Oscar.
0: Oh, my gosh.
1: That was probably one of the toughest parts of this
0: whole
1: thing.
0: So hard. So hard. Because he was like, oh, you know, I have the scholarship night. I'm like, yeah, we're going to be there. We're going to be there. And you're like, you want to go... yeah, I can't tell you. you just couldn't do it. But what was really neat, there was 188 scholarships / awards that were presented last night, totaling over $435,000. Not too shabby, right? That's pretty good. And the fact is that, you know, there are individuals or businesses that are giving money to these students to give them a leg up. That's amazing. Yeah. You can't have that in a socialist country, can you?
1: No.
0: So capitalism does, you know, people do give back. There are, you know, we always talk about the negatives, but there's so many good people. There really are so many good people that do so many good things. Just watch. Oh my God. There's this dog. Yeah. Oh my gosh. So we're in the airport. Oh the poor dog. I have a dog. I understand. You get off the plane and the dog has to go.
1: And he's so tiny.
0: Thank you. She said, we're doing a good job. Thank you so much. But such a sweet little puppy dog. So we get to see all the people coming off the plane.
1: You get a lot of good feedback today. So phone call and there's people passing by to get their bags.
0: I'm not going to be able to walk out of the studio today. I'm like so happy. But no, that's really cool. So anyway, so it's been a busy week. And we're just, you know, we're rocking and rolling. But actually, you want to do a little bit, maybe tomorrow's D-Day.
1: Yeah, I mean, who saw that coming, right? Oh, my gosh. Well, you know,
0: well, you know, time is flat. It was just New Year's Eve, so, I mean, don't blame yourself too much. Yeah. I can't, you know?
1: I know.
0: So.
1: Just talking about casually before, like, oh, we're in June already. Like, the year's almost halfway over for crying out loud.
0: Oh, my God, stop it. Stop. Yes. Yeah, now you just hit me in the head with that one.
1: Yeah.
0: Okay.
1: Oh, my gosh.
0: Moving on.
1: I'll read this and you recover in the meantime.
0: Okay.
1: So tomorrow is the anniversary of D-Day. If you could believe this, probably anyone who's a part of it probably can't believe in themselves, but it's the 82nd anniversary of that, 1944.
0: Wow.
1: Where roughly 160,000 American, British, and Canadian troops stormed 50 miles of fortified Normandy coastline in what still remains, over 80 years later, the largest amphibious invasion in military history. And by the end of just that day, more than 4,400 Allied soldiers were confirmed dead. Yet within a week, over 326,000 troops, including 50,000 vehicles and 100,000 tons of equipment, had landed on those same beaches.
0: Well, think about those numbers 80-somewhat years ago. Like, that's huge. That's a big percentage. We have a lot of big population now. But back then, wow.
1: I mean, the total amount of...
0: That is so scary.
1: ...casualties and fatalities just throughout the entirety of World War II is just... I mean, you look at the numbers. Just from, like, Russia alone having over 12 million people dead. Like, that's just insane. And I actually... This is actually very crazy here. The first part of this, it says what most people don't know, and it's crazy because I didn't know this. What most people don't know is that D-Day actually almost didn't happen on June 6th at all. The invasion was actually originally set for June 5th, but British meteorologist group captain James Stagg, defying his own colleagues, convinced General Eisenhower, to delay by 24 hours after detecting an approaching storm. And it proved to actually be one of the most consequential weather calls in history, because 3 weeks later, a severe storm tore through the English Channel that would have almost certainly destroyed the invasion had it been launched as planned.
0: Wow.
13: They just came out with the movie. No, just like recently with that.
1: Yep, I hadn't known that at all.
0: Really? What was the name of the movie? Oh, okay. All right, we'll have to do some research.
1: Yeah, so this is a direct quote even from Eisenhower, in preparing for battle, I've always found that plans are useless, but planning is indispensable. How's that? How's that with us, huh?
0: Wow.
1: I was reading that quote during the break.
0: Read that again. Read that again. All right.
1: In preparing for battle, I've always found that plans are useless, but planning is indispensable.
0: There you go. And that is really, really sums up what we do here at Diversified Financial Solutions.
1: Yep.
0: You know, it's all about planning. So
1: I was reading that during the break. I'm like, that has to be read on this show.
0: Who would have thunk it, right? Sometimes, you know, sometimes things just come together so nicely, unbeknownst to us. You know?
1: Oh, my gosh. So yeah, that's unbelievable. 82 years tomorrow.
0: I know.
1: Wow. I know. Would have been today, but nope.
0: Wow. That's even more crazy, you know?
1: Yeah.
0: So I'll have to check out that movie. We'll have to see. Maybe at the last segment, we'll
1: do
0: get
1: Google
0: the name
1: search.
0: Of the name of the movie in case anybody's interested. But yeah, you were listening to the Financial Chick Show, talking about a lot of various topics today.
1: And if you want to call in again, just a reminder, 631-451-1039. Text
0: you
1: or
0: so
1: call
0: much.
1: In.
0: Text or call in. Yes. Well, we haven't really been, we have to do that a little bit more, but stay tuned for the last segment of the day.
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16: This is Jimmy Fallon inviting you to join Fox News multimedia matinee idol Tom Shalhoub. As he sits in for me on a big Friday episode, I am off at the Talkers Convention yucking it up with radio power brokers, which means a lot of fat middle-aged men. But Shalhoub is here in studio with the Fox News starlets. It's going to be a Friday happy hour episode of the high-flying, death-defying Fox Across America with Tom Shalhoub. 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
0: Well, welcome back. It is the last segment on this Friday, June 5th. I don't know. Like, time is just speeding. Well, I guess, what do they say? Time flies when you're having fun, and we're having fun.
1: Exactly.
0: It's a fun day. We're going to keep it light, keep it airy, and we got the name of the movie, didn't we?
1: We did, courtesy of our producer, Zach.
0: Thank you so much, Zach.
1: So the movie's called Pressure, and Brandon Fraser plays Dwight Eisenhower.
0: Ah, okay.
1: So that's pretty cool.
0: I like him.
1: I think I'll check that out. And apparently the interesting thing Zach also said was that it just came out last week, probably because it's close to the anniversary, but just came out last week. So we can all see
0: it. And we had no idea, and we just decided to talk about that today.
1: Exactly.
0: And like, who would have thunk it, right?
1: Talk about things coming together like a beautiful puzzle like you were talking about.
0: That's right.
1: And
0: that's
1: ironically,
0: right.
1: Puzzle pieces is what's on the Diversified website.
0: It is. So if you go to the website at financialchickshow.com, you can see that and see all the things that we do there at the office.
1: Exactly.
0: So, I know I have alluded to this a couple of times, this year, but now I finally have a good amount of information that I can share, with everybody about the Trump accounts. So the Trump accounts are a new investment savings vehicle designed to help families invest for a child's future. It's similar to custodial IRAs, but they have some different features. So I'm going to go over all of the various, bolts and nuts and bolts of it and see what you think. And I have my opinions and you know I'm going to give it to you, but I think it's a pretty cool thing. So basically eligibility, it's U.S. citizens under the age of 18 with a valid Social Security number would qualify. So in 2026, the annual contribution limits is up to $5,000 per child, and there's going to be future cost of living adjustments, very similar to like IRAs or Roth IRAs where you're going to, you know, potentially be able to put away some more money. Mm-hmm. The biggest part of this that I love is the government seed contribution. So children born, so this is now really put on your thinking caps now and think of your children, well, your children may be a little bit easier, or your grandchildren. If you have a child or a grandchild born between January 1st of 2025, so anytime last year, and it's going to run through December 31st of 2028. So if you have any babies on the way, you're going to qualify for a one-time government contribution when an account is opened on their behalf. So a parent or a guardian will open up the account online. I'm going to show you how we're going to do that too. But you're going to get $1,000, from, you know, to get a kickstart, for a child's future. How cool is that?
1: That is awesome.
0: Isn't that nice? I love it. So, basically, and you're going to love this too, I just, you know, Trump is just a funny person. I just think he's so funny. So, you know, obviously they're called Trump accounts. He names it, you know, his name. But it's okay. He's the president. And you know, what's interesting about this whole program is that, you know, we're always talking about, oh, it's for the rich. He only cares about the rich. This is something that's going to help everybody and give everybody a leg up. And we talked about before about saving for your future for, with a 401k for retirement. This is going to be something that a child can use, which I'll get to that in a second. But, to open it up, you're going to go on TrumpAccounts.gov, G-O-V, TrumpAccounts.gov, and you're going to either download the app to do it, or if you want to fill out a form, and the form number is, ready? 4547.
17: Oh my God.
1: Wow.
0: Isn't that funny? He's just very funny. Like, that's genius. I don't know. I think that's just really funny.
1: He knows how to do it, man.
0: I know. If you don't know, obviously he's the 45th and the 47th president for those that may not know that. Okay. So the $1,000 is going to be added to the child's account. So you can open up said accounts right now if you go online. But the $1,000 will not be added just yet. Actually, the opening or the grand soiree of this is July 4th, which is
1: the 250th anniversary.
0: Okay.
1: Wow.
0: I mean, so what you got to say is that this is not knee-jerk. This is very well thought out and put together quite precisely.
1: That's why a part of me thought the form number might be 1776, but 4547
0: okay,
1: is pretty good too.
0: Yeah, no, but he got it on the other side. You know what I mean? So the account is fully in your child's name. So, you know, like I said, a grandparent can encourage their child to do this, or if you're a guardian of a child or a baby, you can do that. But the $1,000 is just for, babies. You know, so it's not, you know, once they, hold on. Once they get to a certain age, they can't doubt it. So it's just for, it's only for newborns, right? So that are born between that time frame.
1: Right.
0: One time, $1,000. Now there is an extra amount that's going to be given. It's $250 that's going to be added. So if you open up the account, you'll get the $1,000 and the $250 from Dell, the Dell Corporation.
1: Oh, wow.
0: So you're getting $1,250 basically for free.
1: Yeah,
0: you know, that's what
1: existing.
0: It's going to do.
1: Yeah.
0: Exactly.
1: You exist, you get $1,250. There you go.
0: Well, you're born. Yep. So that's kind of like a nice little gift,
1: yeah.
0: You know? So the beauty of it is that if we take a look at some statistics, if you just take the free money, and this is just at the $1,000, this is not including the $250. At $1,000 and never adding another dollar, at age 18 it would be $6,000. At age 27 it would be $15,000. And if you really kept it for a long time, it would be $243,000.
1: Wow.
0: You know, so you do have the opportunity to add to this account if you want to, up to that $5,000. The only thing that isn't out there is what the investments are really going to be. They said it's going to be all American companies. So it may be ETFs, but I'm not super clear, and I'm not able to get into where I need to get that. So we'll get back to you on that. But it is going to be just all American companies that we're going to invest in. So it's truly an American program. But what's nice about it is that, you know, that when a child, the fund generally remains invested until the child turns 18. And then at that point, there's four qualified withdrawals that they can do. They can use it for higher educational expenses. They can use it for the purchase or construction of a first home subject to $10,000. The birth or adoption of a child, they can use it up to $5,000. Or certain medical expenses that qualify for medical expense deduction. So,
13: wow,
0: a lot of opportunities. And again, it's not just for one thing. Now, you know, there's other plans that you can utilize. We still have the 529. We have, you know, if a child is working, they could do a custodial Roth IRA. There's the UTMAs and UGMA accounts. So there's still different options. So you do want to talk to your financial advisor or talk to me about what would be the best option for you and for your children. But this is a pretty cool thing.
1: Yeah, definitely. It definitely depends on suitability, as you just said, but it's pretty cool how it could sort of morph into a lot of different areas. Like, it could act sort of like a 529, but with the qualified expenses. It could act sort of like if you choose the other. Like, it can morph into a lot of different things, which is really cool.
0: But at age 18, you're going to have money.
1: Yeah.
0: How many kids at 18 really do have money? You know, unless their parents put it away, or, you know, they really don't, or if a child works and puts some money away.
1: Yeah.
0: But this is, that's just a bonus. Now you're going to have this. This will be set it and forget it, invested. So not really set and forget it, but invested, and something that would for the future. I think it's wonderful.
1: It's the intention is just fantastic. Mm-hmm. I think it'll turn out well as well, but it's an awesome idea, because it really is about giving kids their start to their future and teaching them fundamentally right away how important it is to put money away.
0: Yeah. And this is basically what Trump said. This is a pro-family initiative that will help millions of Americans harness the strength of our economy to lift up the next generation, and they'll be getting a big jump on life.
1: Yeah.
0: So not too bad. Not too bad. So,
1: I love it.
0: So if you have questions, you know, again, it's something you can go and you can, you know, sign up right now. If you have questions, we can certainly help you. And, it's not the end all be all. I would probably just take the seed money, you know, let it play out. I'm the kind of person when the first, iPhone comes out, the first new generation, I never buy the first one. Let's get all the kinks out of it. Get your free money. See what goes on. You still may want to do those 529s, you know, so.
1: I know.
0: Or
1: a lot
0: some
1: of,
0: other accounts.
1: A lot of people have a lot to say about Donald, but you know what? I mean, I really struggle to think of many other presidents in decades who have come up with good-hearted ideas like this to give kids a good start.
0: The man doesn't sleep.
1: Yeah.
0: He really doesn't, you know?
1: Yeah.
0: So we got about 50 seconds left. So do you want to talk anything about the Knicks? I know you guys were...
1: I was just going to say, let's go Knicks. Yeah, exactly. There you go. They won game one on the road, unbelievably. If they win game two tonight, I mean, regardless of what happens tonight, MSG is just going to be absolute pandemonium next week. But it would be that much better if they come home up 2-0. Could you imagine? Oh, my God.
0: Well, New York really needs a little bit of a uplifting scenario.
1: New York, we need
0: some fun. You know, I mean, we're looking at our other sports teams, and oh, good God.
1: New York has not won a championship amongst the eight main teams in the main four sports since 2012, and the Giants won the Super Bowl. That is the longest drought for the town ever. We need a championship.
0: Interesting.
1: Yep.
0: We need a lot of changes.
1: Yes.
0: But we could talk about that as we get closer.
1: Yep. Whole other show.
0: That will be a whole other show. Well, listen, thank you so much for tuning in. We appreciate you for listening, and hope you learned something a little bit, and hope you have a great weekend. I want to get out there and warm up and just have a great weekend. Mm-hmm. 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
4: for 1039 LI News Radio. I'm Jay Oliver. Long Island drivers going to save a little bit of money during their travels this weekend. AAA said the average cost for a gallon of regular fuel in Nassau and Suffolk counties is $4.35. That's down 12 cents in the past week, but it's also 12 cents higher in the past month and a whopping $1.31 more than this time 1 year ago. State average is $4.49 per gallon. Nationally, it's $4.24. Well, it looks like the Yankees are going to be without Aaron Judge for several weeks. Announced last night, the reigning American League MVP is on the injured list. Got a stress fracture in one of his ribs. Judge will be reimaged in roughly 4 to 6 weeks to see how he's healing, but is likely going to be able to return to the lineup later on this season. Yanks start a series with the Red Sox tonight at home. For 1039 LI News Radio, I'm Jay Oliver. Today's news update brought to you by the Town of Islip Industrial Development Agency, where Long Island gets down to business.
5: ABC News, I'm Mike Dubusky. President Trump calling for cuts to U.S. intelligence services and putting pressure on the incoming acting director of national intelligence, Bill Pulte.
2: I wouldn't mind. I've heard that's way too high for way too long. Yeah, I wouldn't mind. If he cut, I wouldn't mind that.
5: Markets ended the week down on concerns interest rates could go up again. That's despite a jobs report which found the economy added more than 170,000 positions last month. Justin Wolfers is with the University of Michigan Economics Department and says unemployment remains steady as well.
21: We're currently in what people are calling a low fire labor market. No one's losing their job. That's good news. But what that means is there's no new job openings for college graduates to go into. And so young folks right now are finding it a little harder than most.
5: And lawyers for President Trump making the argument before an appeals court today that the construction of the White House ballroom does not need approval from Congress. This is ABC News.
22: From the LI News Radio Weather Center. For tonight, mostly clear skies, the low by dawn around 67. As from the Saturday, increasing clouds and a high near 88. Saturday night, rain likely, possibly a thunderstorm. Overnight, low around 69. For Sunday, chance of showers in the morning, slight chance of showers and thunderstorms in the afternoon, mostly sunny skies and a high of 84. Sunday night, partly cloudy skies, overnight, low around 63. Monday, lots of sunshine and 81. From the LI News Weather Center, I'm Chris Keith.
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26: I'd like to welcome everyone, Frank McKay, here with someone who is very hard to describe, legend for sure, iconic, no question. He is a film director, and each one of his films has a special place in the cult market and the mainstream market, wherever you want to put it. And again, you got to try not to be cliche when you talk about a man like this, John Waters, not only a film director, but a writer of films and certainly of books. Two of them I've read, Karsick and Role Models, and they're just absolutely great. His latest is Mr. Know-It-All, The Tarnished Wisdom of a Filth Elder. It is a must-get, everyone. Get two of them. But I'm absolutely thrilled to have Mr. John Waters with us. John, how are you?
27: I'm well.
26: Give us a little rundown of Mr. Know-It-All, and if you can, give us the start. What was the genesis of it?
27: Well, Mr. Know-It-All is really a book of advice, really, to younger people of how I got away with being who I am for 50 years and never had to get a real job. It's about negotiation. It's about how you can get ahead in every business. But at the same time, you have to work at it, too. You have to learn that business. You can have the most talent in the world, but then you got to figure out what to do with it. So it's also humorous. I talk about a restaurant that's so hideous and trendy that you would pay to go there to get sick to eat. I talk about designing the most ludicrous, brutalist house that I could live in to outrage the neighbors.
26: Yeah.
27: I talk about taking LSD again at 70 years old, which I did, just to see what it would be like. It has many, many different subjects, but it's all about growing older and how you can negotiate your way through life and fail upwards and be happy and be a success.
26: You know, you touched on the LSD at 70 years old. I think a lot of us and a lot of people would be afraid at, I'm 53 at this point, and I think a lot of people my age are afraid to do mescaline or LSD.
27: I wouldn't recommend it. My mother says, you so say, don't tell young people to take drugs. I'm not. I'm telling old people to take them. That if you, when you were younger, I haven't taken drugs in 30, I mean, I smoke pot every once, I don't even like pot anymore, but I'm saying that in my younger days, I did take LSD and had never a bad experience, and I thought, what would it be like now at 70-some years old to do that? So it was scary, and I got the very best acid. It took me 6 months to get it from a really trusted source, and I took it with Mink Stole, one of my oldest friends and another friend I have, and that was not romantic. And it was a great experience. I don't ever have to do it again. I mean, I did it for the book the same way I hitchhiked across America for my last book. It was a stunt in a way, but it was two things I hitchhiked a lot when I was young too, to try to imagine what it would be like to do those things. It's beyond a midlife crisis. It's midlife insanity. So, and I really can't say midlife. I'm not going to live to be 148. So I guess it's the winter of my years that I decided, well, you should always try to dare yourself to do stuff. Keep trying to take chances. Keep trying to do things. And both the things turned out to be very, very good experiences.
26: Did you do any less? Did you take half a hit, or did you take a little bit less?
27: No,
26: than what you...
27: I'd say it was the strongest acid I ever took in my life, and the purest. So basically, I was hallucinating for 12 hours. And if I had known that before I took it, I would have been scared. But it was so great, and we had such a great time together, and it was such a bonding experience, and it was so safe. You know, and I'm not telling other people might take it and freak out. I'm just telling you what happened to me. And mine was a perfect experience. It was so good that I would never try to repeat it. Why would I do it again? I'm not going to hitchhike across the country again either. That was a good experience, but once was enough.
26: Did it feel, when you were tripping this time around at 70, did it feel different?
27: I didn't have any hangover. Maybe I think it was probably the best acid I ever had, the purest. Well, you know, I was with Mink, who I've known for 50 years. She's been in my films, but she's been my friend forever. It felt comforting in a way. It felt like it was... I don't know, it was growing old together in a good way. It never freaked me out. I mean, I was hallucinating the things jumping off the walls, paintings spinning around. But we all sort of did it at the same time. We just started laughing. I took the same music that I used to take LSD with, which is ridiculous, like Fellini soundtracks, yeah. Dionne Warwick. And they still work. They sounded great on acid. I don't think I've ever played them since. And I did it in Provincetown in a very safe apartment with a beautiful view of the bay and a beautiful night out. So I think you had to do it somewhere very, very safe. But at the same time, as the day built up that I was going to do it, I was really nervous. I could suppose I go crazy, you know, so I got a lot to lose here.
26: Did it feel, while you were tripping, did it feel like it was a long time since you tripped before, or was it kind of like riding a bicycle?
27: I remember thing that slam on the back of your throat when acid starts to come on. There were things I remembered about it that I'd forgotten. But they always used to say, don't look in the mirror when you're on acid. So I did, and I thought, well, I don't look so bad. I'm a suntan, I'm old, but, you know, all the things that you used to worry about happening weren't so bad, really, but it's because I felt so safe. I think that's it. And I had prepared for it for so long. For 6 months I had prepared for that night. So that's what I'm saying. Did it remind me of the old days? I didn't feel as reckless, even though probably taking LSD as a senior citizen was more reckless than anything I did as my youth. But I always joke, you know, they can't call it dementia now. I'm just having a flashback.
26: Let me ask you this. Looking back on your career, you know, I hate to be all cliche, but you certainly did it your way. You did it on your own terms. You did all of that. Looking back, was there any point, any pivot point where, because you did it that way, you were on cruise control at that point? Your career was much stronger or much easier even because you had kind of stuck to your own guns and you did your thing.
27: Cruise control never was on because success in show business is sure, you know, you're as good as your last picture. So after Hairspray was a success as a movie, yes, it was easier to, very easy to get Crybaby made. All the studios wanted to do it. After Hairspray won the Tony Award as a musical, they made Crybaby as a musical. Yes, so the thing success breeds on crazy success in Hollywood. So that happens every once in a while. But my career has been like a growth stock. Over the years, it's gone up and down. Even in the book, I say climbing my way up to Hollywood and going all the way back down to the gutter again. But all those ways, I made it work for me in a way. So I knew the reality of it, of where I was in my career, that nothing lasts forever. You always have to reinvent yourself.
26: Mr. Know-It-All, The Tarnished Wisdom of a Filth Elder is the name of the book. Everyone must get, it's a must get, everyone. It's John Waters' latest. And again, you know his direction in some of the great films of all time. Again, Crybaby, Hairspray, Pink Flamingos. So many fantastic works of art, really. And get Karsick. It's terrific role models, but definitely get the latest. And again, Mr. Know-It-All, The Tarnished Wisdom of a Filth Elder. Got a couple more moments with John Waters here. John, I got to ask you about Patty Hearst, Patricia Hearst. You had her in, at least that I could think of, at least four movies. She was wonderful, actually, in it. And the story behind, you know, Patty coming back and being in these films. You talk about that in this book, I believe, right? And Mr. Know-It-All.
27: Yeah,
26: you talk-
27: certainly. I mean, I talk about Patricia. She's still my friend. I talked to her yesterday. And, you know, I think she came along and made movies with me because she was, who wants to be a famous kidnap victim?
26: Right.
27: You know, you
26: right.
27: know, that's not a career, basically. So by making movies with me and making fun of the unwanted fame she had, really, or infamy, was the best way to move on. And nobody could really use it against her anymore because she was made, she doesn't think it's funny being kidnapped and locked in a closet and all the hell she went through. But she made the right decision. She's alive and they're dead. I think she moved on. She, that was a long, long time ago, you know? And at the same time, she survived it. She's a survivor. And I think she really helped me by joining up with me. And I think I kind of helped her because I gave her a way to run with a better pack that we could have some fun and we didn't break any laws. We only broke cultural laws. It was a much safer way to rebel. And not that she was rebelling. She was home doing her homework when she was kidnapped.
26: Yeah, right.
27: That's not rebelling.
26: To me, she's an inspiring figure, but I think because of you and you bringing her there, and she made your story much better, and her story is obviously much, much better because of what you've done. Terrific job on everything, and congratulations on an amazing career and still going strong. Thank you very much. John Waters, thanks for being here. Do you have a website or a social media site for the book?
27: No, I want to be harder to reach. But there is Dreamland News. Yes, there is some, but yes, I want to be harder to reach.
26: Way to go, John. Thank you very much.
27: Thank you. Bye-bye.
26: John Waters, everyone. He is the author of Mr. Know-It-All, The Tarnished Wisdom of a Filth Elder. Thrilled to talk to a guy like this who's had such a unique career. I wish I had him for a longer period of time. He's got people waiting to

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1: I'd like to welcome everyone to the Frank McKay Show. Frank McKay here with the great Eli Roth. And he just, he gets better and better every time he releases a film. And I saw this a couple months ago. Patrick Dempsey was just absolutely great as the sheriff. And At Thanksgiving is the name of the film. And you can get it digitally and get it on all avenues, all outlets now. But without further ado, the guy who made it, and the guy who just, he impresses me every time he puts out a film, Eli Roth. How are you, Eli?
2: I'm good, man. It's good to talk to you.
1: All right, listen, great to talk to you again. And, you've got to be excited about this. And this is one that I think, a big part, you know, due to the name, but what you did with it also. I mean, this is, you made a great film here. But, you know, you're going to own Thanksgiving as far as film go, especially in this genre. I almost can't believe it wasn't taken. That the name Thanksgiving wasn't. And if it was, it was certainly nothing like this.
2: Well, yeah, I mean, this, to me, it was the most obvious title and the obvious movie. And, you know, as for years, we thought someone would do it. When it looked like this started when I was 12 years old with my best friend Jeff and I watching every holiday slasher film going, like, why is there no Thanksgiving movie? Like, there has to be a Thanksgiving horror film.
1: Yeah.
2: And nobody did it. So finally we did that fake trailer for Grindhouse because Tarantino and Rodriguez said, hey, do you want to do this? We're doing these fake trailers. And I said, oh, I've already got it. We can do Thanksgiving. Let's just try it out as a fake trailer. So we did it, and then we thought, all right, we're done. It turns out great. We don't have to even figure out the movie. We just did the best part, the kills. And then for years, the fans were like, you got to do it, you got to do it. So I think that the threat of me doing it kept others from doing it, but it's hard to make that, you know, holiday interesting and scary and fun, and it took us years to do, and it wasn't until we saw these Black Friday trampling videos, the viral videos of, like, the Midnight Doorbusters. We thought, okay, this is interesting. This is a great way to start the movie, and also now thematically what the movie's about the greed of Black Friday taking over the holiday, and it gives the killer motivation for revenge. So it's, it was great. I'm glad we took the time to write it, and I'm really glad that you came out to see it and that people thought they loved it and they wanted to do another one. So I couldn't be happier.
1: You know, I'm so impressed with the casting, right? Even people that I didn't know before, there's chemistry there. And I don't know if it's an automatic when you get them together and you piece them together. I've got to believe, as a non-filmmaker, as somebody just watching from the outside, you got to be holding your breath to hope that it does go together. But I thought the chemistry on this casting wise was terrific.
2: Thank you. And yeah, you are holding your breath. It's exactly that. I mean, as a director, you kind of trust in your gut. No, no, this person would pair with this person. And once you get your main girl, like once we know her lack, we're like, okay, put Addison Rae as Gabby. And then I was like, who could be Addison? So, all right, Tommaso, he's really, because once you start to get your cast in place, you really kind of, I have a wall of everyone's faces and you just kind of move them around of, oh, let's put them. You're staring at your cast on a bulletin board with their headshots. Like in the police movies when they're looking at connecting all the criminals, yeah. You do that with your cast. And then you have like the top row or your top choices and then the alternates underneath. But you really just, it is a faith-based system. You just hope to God it works out. And it wasn't until the camera test that we put them all together in the jacket and they all naturally started goofing around. And Patrick Dempsey put on a clown costume and snuck up behind Jenna and she screamed and everyone's laughing. And so we're like, oh yeah, no, this is going to work great. They look amazing. And I said to them from the beginning, you know, the only way this movie works is if you guys, people believe you've all been friends for a year. And they all went out of their way, like, let's all hang out. Milo Manheim's like, we're hanging out in my room. Let's all go to the movies. Let's all do this. And we're all going to go work out together. And they all made such an effort to be friends and to really get along. And I got to say, Addison Rae was amazing with that.

0: level of fame is so disproportionate to everyone's because of TikTok. Yeah. And there was none of that. She was just like, it was like, if she did a post, she tagged everybody. She was like, she would order food for everyone. She was like playing activities. There was never, you know, she made everyone really feel at ease and feel really good. And, she also has kind of an infectious, fun, loving personality. It's really who she is. But I have to say, like, she is the one who's like the organizer of the group and the planner. And you guys, let's all go do this. Oh my God, I looked this up. We're all going here. I just called it and hooked it up for us. Like, she's great. And everyone, as they, like, they really love each other. Like, everyone, since we're all still in a chat group, texting each other. So it's, you get lucky. That rarely happens. That happened on Hostel. You can feel it on Green Inferno. But even so, if there's, like, on certain movies, if there's one person that's unhappy that doesn't want to be there, it can affect the whole mood. And luckily, you know, you have the adults, you have Patrick Dempsey, Rick Hoffman, Gina Gershon, Tim Dillon. Everyone just loves being there. You know, even with these kids, when they weren't on set, they were coming by to hang out. So that was just part of the deal. It was just, you know, everyone was there for work and they were there to support each other, but everybody wanted to have, you know, we had the best time of our lives making it.
1: Listen, you're a modest guy. A lot of that starts and ends with you, and whether you got to say it or not, when chemistry happens, you know, I'm sure you're hoping for the best, but I mean, take a bow on this one. This was just great. And you mentioned the other films the same way. Amazing work, Eli. I love your work, and this is just top notch. Listen, congrats on this. Congrats on everything else that you're doing. If you can, tell us anything we should know before we let you go. Blu-ray for sure. We'll be talking about that. And
0: yeah, make sure Blu-ray, DVD, digital, all the fun extras and goodies are on the home video. And look, I think, you know, I really appreciate that people gave it a chance. You know, I'm a director, so I love all the extras. So I really want people to get their money for it. I believe in physical media. You know, because if it disappears from streaming, it's gone forever. But if you have a disc, then it's yours. Then it can never be taken away or changed via the Mandela effect. So, you know, I think, you know, I want to pack it with tons of stuff. You know, all the extras, all the fixings, all the side dishes. There's a lot on there. And look, I appreciate that everyone gave us a chance, and feel lucky that we get to make another one. So we got to make it even better.
1: Hey, Eli, give us a quick website or a social media site where we could follow along.
0: I'm on Instagram at Real Eli Roth.
1: Eli, congrats again, and we'll be talking to you again real soon. Thanksgiving's terrific. Thanks for being here.
0: Definitely. Thank you.
1: Eli Roth, everyone. Great, great filmmaker. Wonderful actor, too. You saw him in Inglourious Bastards with Quentin Tarantino. And, yeah, he's terrific. And but he's part of the, what is that? Not the Brat Pack, the Splat Pack. That's what they call it. I don't know who else is in that, but the Splat Pack is terrific. And, that name is terrific. But anyway, he's, you know, for those into gore, for those into slasher films, check out Eli Roth. He did a terrific job with this. And congrats to him and his childhood buddy. And, you know, to be best friends since 12 years old. Oh, since kindergarten, he said. Kindergarten. And they went through all that. Oh, my God. Jeez. That's chemistry there. You talk about chemistry. But anyway, he put a good group of folks together here, and it works. Patrick Dempsey did a good job as the sheriff. You know, check him out there. But the ingenue, it was terrific. Frank McKay signing off. Eli Watt has been our very special guest. Check out his latest, and it's all over the place now. You can get it any kind of avenue, whether it's Blu-ray or you know, disc. You know, he likes the physical. You can see it streaming. It's called Thanksgiving. Frank McKay signing off. We'll see you next time on Frank McKay Show.
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8: For 103.9 LI News Radio, I'm Jay Oliver. After hours of deliberations, the jury hands down its verdict in the Stephen Schwally murder trial. Yesterday, Schwally was convicted of being drunk while he crossed a busy Deer Park intersection and slammed his vehicle into a nail salon in 2024, killing 4 people and now facing a minimum of 25 years to life. That are the murder charges when he is sentenced in September. A woman recovering after getting shot in Suffolk, according to authorities, 37-year-old Eric Wilby shot the victim on Lee Street in the hamlet of Greenlawn yesterday before leaving the scene. The woman rushed to a hospital for treatment while Wilby ended up being arrested after assault and criminal possession of a weapon. Wilby expected to be arraigned today. For 103.9 LI News Radio, I'm Jay Oliver. 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
9: ABC News, I'm Mike Dubusky. President Trump calling for cuts to U.S. intelligence services and putting pressure on the incoming acting director of national intelligence, Bill Pulte.
10: I wouldn't mind. I've heard that's way too high for way too long. Yeah, I wouldn't mind. If he cut, I wouldn't mind that.
9: Markets ended the week down on concerns interest rates could go up again. That's despite a jobs report which found the economy added more than 170,000 positions last month. Justin Wolfers is with the University of Michigan Economics Department and says unemployment remains steady as well.
11: We're currently in what people are calling a low fire labor market. No one's losing their job. That's good news. But what that means is there's no new job openings for college graduates to go into. And so young folks right now are finding a little harder than most.
9: And lawyers for President Trump making the argument before an appeals court today that the construction of the White House ballroom does not need approval from Congress. This is ABC News.
12: From the LI News Radio Weather Center. For tonight, mostly clear skies, the low by dawn around 67. As for the Saturday, increasing clouds and a high near 88. Saturday night, rain likely, possibly a thunderstorm. Overnight, low around 69. For Sunday, chance of showers in the morning, slight chance of showers and thunderstorms in the afternoon, mostly sunny skies and a high of 84. Sunday night, partly cloudy skies, overnight, low around 63. Monday, lots of sunshine and 81. From the LI News Weather Center, I'm Chris Keith.
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19: I'd like to welcome everyone
1: to the Frank McKay Show. Frank McKay here with one of our great vets out there, and he's a veteran of two Afghani deployments, and can never thank these guys enough for what they do and what they put themselves on the line for. And we've had his partner, Rudy Reyes, on a couple of times, and thrilled to get Ronnie Atkins here with us. And what we're talking about is the proof is out there, Military Mysteries, and it's on the History Channel, and he's just terrific at what he does. And without further ado, Ronnie, how are you?
20: I'm doing great. Thanks very much for having me.
19: Well, listen, thrilled to have you. And how surprised are you about some of the things that come across your desk now, or come across your computer, or however you first hear about certain things? How surprised are you with some of the military mysteries?
20: I continue to be surprised. You know, there's so much, you know, even being part of the military for over a decade, for Rudy and I both, there's so much that we don't know. And getting the chance to really dive into these, Rudy and I, for a lot of these, we weren't aware of a lot of them. There's some of them we actually have hands-on experience with, but we weren't aware of this stuff. And we think it's so necessary for everybody to be more aware of, you know, not just what our military does, but also throughout history, what war is and looks like, and try to answer some of those questions. So things still surprise me. You know, a decade in the military, a decade plus in the intelligence community, it's a lot of fun to be a part of.
19: Yeah, I've got to believe, and you guys do it so well. Yeah, you bring instant credibility to the whole situation. But one of the things I want to ask you too is, do you find that the the government itself is being more open lately on all types of things. I mean, you know, when you get into, even when you get into UFOs, and all of a sudden there's a different dialogue or there's a different narrative coming from the government than ever before. At least I see it that way, as a layperson, as somebody on the outside looking in. Do you see that as an insider?
20: Yeah, I don't know that I would call myself an insider, if you will. I think I understand the question, and yes, I think I do see an increased effort with transparency. And I think that's important because information is more available now than it's ever been. You can get almost, to a certain extent, the same education that you would historically only get at a university just on Google. Right? So information is so available for folks that transparency is necessary. Now, there are always going to be situations and things that need to be protected from a national security perspective. Coming from an intelligence background, we typically want to protect our sources, so the source of information, and the way we collected it, our methods, sources and methods. Because if we burn those, by saying, Jim told me about that piece of intelligence, Jim, it might not be available to us anymore. Suddenly we lose that access.
19: Ronnie, is there anything that you found out in the last, well, actually, let's say this, that you found out from the show or for the research of the show that you think changed your perspective on things? And when I say you were an insider before, you know, you're a military guy. You know more than the rest of us, you know, and I'm not saying you're in on all, you know, all the military secrets or whatever, but has anything really surprised you since you started the show?
20: There have been quite a few, actually. You know, I've got fun ones, and then I have, you know, others that I was either too young for to know at the time. But it changed my perspective on the, you know, wars itself. I'll give you the latter of the two first. In the Gulf War, there was a pilot that was shot down by enemy fire. His name is Scott Speichel. I was actually unaware that any of our pilots got shot down. And I was very, very young during the Gulf War. I would have been in the single digits of age. But what's most interesting about that story is what happened to Scott Piper. His status changed. And when I say status, I mean he went from missing in action, to killed in action, and then suddenly he was designated as a prisoner of war. The mystery surrounding what happened to Scott Speicher is one of the first stories that we dove into. Now, on the other side of the coin, you have dolphins. I wasn't sure how dolphins fit into all this, but apparently, we are training dolphins to take action on behalf of our military. That one just aired last week, and I thought it was a joke. I thought it was an icebreaker when we got there, and it was very serious, and it turns out my good friend and my co-host, Luis Reyes, has worked with them. There's all kinds of stuff that I'm super surprised about. Of course, there are going to be things that I had hands-on with that I could speak to intimately, but so much of it is exciting to me because I get to absorb it and learn it myself, and along the way, share it.
19: You know, you mentioned being young during the Gulf War. I was the age of understanding. I'm, you know, older than you guys, and I watched it very closely. And again, as a layperson, certainly with no expertise, the one thing that the Gulf War showed is we were hearing so much about this, you know, this Iraqi military and the Republican Guard, you know, this elite fighting force that, you know, they were kind of pumping up to make it sound like our Navy SEALs or our Green Berets or whatever. And, you know, basically they, you know, I don't want to, you know, totally minimize it because, you know, because we did lose some lives there, and every life is precious. Certainly every American life is precious. But it turned out to be a paper tiger. But we learned a lot as a society and how strong and how great our men and women in the military were compared to some of the others. Do you get a different perspective of things being different now? And you've been through a couple of deployments, and now you have the show and you're seeing all of this. Do you see us weaker, stronger, the same as we may have been in 1990, 1991?
20: Oh, I have tons to say on that one, but I'll keep it short.
19: Okay? Sure.
20: Foremost, the Iraqi Republicans, they were good. We're just that much better.
19: Yeah.
20: That's something to remember. There is no military fighting force on the planet that can get anywhere close to the capabilities from a total war perspective of the United States, and we're even better now than we were then. We have over two decades plus of hands-on combat operations in the Middle East that we can learn from. We have the Gulf War that we can learn from. That was against a fighting force that was pretty good. We were just that much better.
19: Yeah.
20: Now, what we have is we have all of these, you know, perceptions that our military is almost to a certain extent becoming soft. I host a podcast, and I have had current special operations team members on that podcast saying, you are absolutely false. Yes, there are changes happening in the military, but there's absolutely still a warrior culture. Our military is the best fighting force on the planet.
19: Well, listen, we thank you and we thank all of them, men and women out there. We know they're the best and we appreciate you guys. We're going to be talking about The Proof Is Out There as we let you go. Do you have a quick website for your podcast or anything else that you want to share with us where we could follow along with what you're doing?
20: Well, foremost, I need everybody, what's in Monday at 10 Eastern, 9 Central, to check out the next episode of Military Mysteries, and you can also catch that on the History Channel app the next day. You can find my work and my podcast anywhere at Funker530, F-U-N-K-E-R 530. You'll find me there.
19: Ronnie, thank you so much for being here. Congrats on everything.
20: Thank you very much for having me.
19: Ronnie Atkins, everyone. The Proof Is Out There, Military Mysteries on the History Channel. And, you know, again, I'm certainly no military expert, but I've watched the Gulf War as if it was a, you know, football game practically. You know, and Nervous American, you know, is our first war since Vietnam. And, you know, we treated the Vietnam veterans like such crap when they came back. And, you know, I was a kid, but, I mean, I realized early on how terrible as a society we treated our men and, well, you know, it was mostly men, let's face it, young men who went over there either by choice or they were drafted. And, you know, they were strangle-held by the politicians and by the, you know, scummy government officials who put them in a no-win situation. But, you know, not to get to, we'd need more time for that. You know, it's one of the shameful periods of our time, the treatment that we gave the Vietnam vets when they came back, disgraceful how we treated them. And the heroic figures, just like the folks who fought in Korea and World War II and World War One and beyond there, you know, the Vietnam vets are somebody we owe an even bigger debt of gratitude to since we treated them like such crap. Anyway, but the Gulf War was the first action and the first thing that we called the war since Vietnam. In fact, they called the Vietnam War a conflict the whole time, and it was terrible. But the Gulf War was won basically in 60 days, and politics afterwards got sketchy, and you could talk about the after war, but our military was great, just unbelievable. And honestly, that war really took down the Soviet Union as we knew it. They knew they could never compete with us. We were shooting down their MiGs or whatever the hell they had, like they were nothing. We meaning the U.S. military, finished off the Iraqi Air Force in a day, I think 24 hours. It was insane. And just one last point, the military editor of U.S. Air and, I don't know, what was it called, U.S. News and whatever report, you know, Time Magazine, basically a competitor of Time Magazine. The military editor was on with Bernard Shaw one night, and he says, all I can think of is what must Russia be thinking? What must, Gorbachev be thinking? All of this Star Wars, all of these gadgets and these technical weapons that Ronald Reagan was talking about, they work, and they work unbelievably. And, you know, really, anyway, it's, I went off on that, but I mean, kudos to our military. Certainly Ronnie Atkins, he and Rudy Reyes, you know, just great at what they do. Check them out on, the proof is out there, Military Mysteries on the History Channel. See them, what is it, every Monday. Frank McKay signing off. We'll see you all next time on the Frank McKay Show.
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19: I'd like to welcome everyone to the Frank McKay Show. Frank McKay here with a heroic figure in so many people's minds, somebody who doesn't let anything stop him. Not even a wheelchair. He has put together an amazing acting career. He's from right here. He's Wyandanch, New York. Very proud of that. You know, I grew up in Deer Park and North Babylon. And Daryl Chill Mitchell has been an inspiration to so many folks out there. He's got so many great things going on, including Gears, ABC's new hit show starring Tim Allen. It streams on Hulu. Shifting Gears. And the lady, she was from Two Broke Girls. She's terrific. Kat Dennings, that is. So Tim Allen, Kat Dennings, and Daryl Chill Mitchell. Daryl, how are you?
21: Yo, I'm good, Frank. How you doing, brother?
19: I'm doing great. Have you ever worked with those two before, or is this a first?
21: No, that's the crazy part. So the producers at the time, well, the show creators, they had the idea for me to play this role. So they contacted my agency. My agent's like, sent over the script. So they sent over a script and a letter. And the letter basically said, how you doing? Been a fan of yours for a long time. We've been interested in you playing this role. We have for a guy who was a military vet, got hurt. He's a good friend of Tim Allen's. He said that the funny thing is when we considered you for the role, we didn't realize that you did Galaxy Quest with Tim Allen. So then they went to Tim Allen and asked him, like, what you think about having Dow play this? He was like, man, it's perfect. Get chill. Because, you know, he said we had a good time doing Galaxy Quest. We had a good rapport. And so after the first day at the table read, man, we cut up so bad. Kat was like, it's obvious you guys know each other.
19: Amazing. It's a small world. And by the way, he's a talented guy, Tim Allen. So is she. She's a talented lady.
21: The funny ones to me are the two kids, Max and Ben Barrett. They're funny to me, man. They be having me cracking up.
19: Listen, this has winner written all over it. You know what? You got to hand it to the casting people. I like to point out casting people when they've done a good job. Who is the casting people on this?
21: In-house thing with Disney. That's basically like Disney's in-house casting crew. But definitely, man, because, you know, now we got Jenna Elfman playing a recurring role as the dance instructor. Of course, that's Tim's nemesis. So it's fun because I work with her, too. We did Fear the Walking Dead. Tim and Jenna did a movie before. The youngest one in out of all of us is Kat Dennings. Now her being with Tim is almost like being with a dad. You know, it's, man, this whole thing, the way they put it together, bro, is incredible, bro.
19: Love her. She's got such an edge to her. She's funny, but she could be poignant. To me, she's very likable, and she's not Barbie doll. You know what I mean? She's like a real lady. You want to say she could play it. She's got a real edge to her. And you never worked with her before, right?
21: Never worked with Kat, so that's why I'm honored, man, to be working with her, man, because she a blessing. Every day she come in and give me a great big hug, and, like, you know, and she be pulling for me, because one day they had me saying this line, but I come in, and I, you know, I had to say, hey, man, we had this clash every time, so she bring coffee. So she gave me some good juice, and I was like, ooh, that's so good. It almost made me forget I don't have my iced lavender matcha mocha, matcha. It was so crazy. And so I was like, yo. So I got the line. She looked at me and she winked. I was like, yeah, baby. She pulled it from me. But, man, it was crazy. You'll see the episode when I say it, bro. And we have these clash meetings, man. But, oh, that, and they are funny.
19: Listen, way to go. Also, way to go on you. You're an advocate for folks with disabilities and amazing what you've done. And in the past, you know, like before guys like you came along, and I forget what from CSI, what was it, Robert? I've had him on my show a while ago. He was in a wheelchair. At one point, years ago, they would have, you know, Raymond Burr, you know, and somebody that wasn't disabled. playing somebody disabled. It's a lot of your work and a lot of your activism that is making it very hard for people to do that anymore. And now they got to include folks with disabilities and take a bow for that. I think you've great work on that. If you want to say a word on that, please do.
21: No, yeah, definitely, man. I mean, you know, a lot of people have brought it to my attention. They was like, you know what? You being on NCIS New Orleans for all that time, man, has really brought it to the forefront. And now you're starting to see people are starting to hire people with disabilities. I just hosted the Media Access Award, and that's a show that highlights people with disabilities that, you know, they give them awards. And I'm just starting to see so many other people that's working, man. And it was incredible, man. But they were like, yo, it's a big contribution of what you have done. And I'm like, I just go to work, man. They say, yeah, but when you go to work, you go to work. Your visibility of what you do is making a difference. And, you know, you might not see it because right now you head down and you in the grind right now. But, you know, people, they say your name is being mentioned. And I mean, you know, honestly, I got to give it to Christopher Reed because he told me, he's like, I don't want you to do what I do. I want you to go further, do more than what I'm doing. I was like, wow. So after that, he just said, you know what? Keep yourself visible. He said, and the rest will take care of itself.
19: Listen, you're the best. I'm going to try to keep you on schedule. I could talk to you forever, get you for a longer period of time. But do you have a website or a social media site you can give us?
21: Yeah, man. Tell everybody to go to my Instagram. It's Daryl Chill Mitchell on IG. And if you go past Straight Path, they got a sign out there that says, after from Wine Dance. So I want you to drive by that sign, take a picture, send it to my Instagram. So I know you went by that sign.
19: Give me 2 days to get there because I'm out in Rocky Point. Saturday I'll be there. How about that?
21: Even your listeners.
19: Yep.
21: Want it? They go to my Instagram, Daryl Chill Mitchell, and on Facebook.
19: Way to go. Hey, Chill, you're the best. Thank you so much for being here. Congrats.
21: All right, mate. Talk to you, bro.
19: Daryl Chill Mitchell, everyone. Fly to Wyandanch. He had a terrible accident. And I had him for like a whole hour where I interviewed him. A friend of mine, a friend of his, set us up together. And we got talking about all kinds of things. And then it started getting towards the end. I never, ever talked to him about the accident. He's an open book. For those who don't know, I mean, you know, he's an amazing story. He was acting. He was in a hip-hop group, Groove B and Chill, and he made his film debut in House Party, and he had taken the role for financial reasons, and he was hoping to popularize his music, and he acted in the sequel and decided to leave music to focus strictly on acting because he was getting it. And then, let me see when the accident occurred. He landed the role of Dexter, a lunch attendant. I'm reading this. Who often argued with the protagonist on the sitcom, The John Larroquette Show. Outstanding supporting actor in a comedy series. He won an NAACP award, Image Award, regular marketing, blah, blah, blah. It doesn't say what year Mitchell's first role following the accident was Eli, a bowling alley manager in Ed, 2002 to 2004. And, yeah, so he was paralyzed in a motorcycle accident. And yeah, he had a big amount of credits beforehand. I thought he had the accident in the 90s. He actually had it after the turn of the century. And man, you got to give this guy a lot of credit. And he just kept going after this. And I don't know what I see this short-lived sitcom Brothers with Michael Strahan. So you know Michael. I love Michael. And you know, Mitchell's character to be the most interesting place. Check him out. I'm going to go buy that sign. I'm going to send it to his Instagram, and you guys can as well. It talks about him as an actor. It's in Wyandanch. I'm going to go there in the next couple of days. It's not like it's next door. I got to drive out there, and I got, you know, all kinds of work going on, and I got to, you know, do it. But I'm going to do it this weekend and get it up there on his Instagram. But Daryl Chill Mitchell is his name, and you know him from so many different things, but you know what? Great. His dad was a bus driver, so it's not like he grew up with a silver spoon in his mouth. Grew up in Wyandanch. I don't think there's, and you know, Wheatley Heights has some nice areas, but if you grew up in Wyandanch, you know, you're not growing up in a mansion, that's for sure. By the way, I'm not comparing the two, but I'm in Rocky Point. We don't have any mansions in Rocky Point either, but much different, rougher road in Wyandanch. It's a lot of poverty over there and a lot of great people over there. He's one of them. Daryl Chill Mitchell. grew up out of Wyandanch and made it big. Big money. Shifting Gears is his latest, and that's Kat Dennings and Tim Allen. And kudos to the folks and casting. They did a great job. NCIS New Orleans was his big long-term gig that went on. Galaxy Quest and 10 Things I Hate About You. He was in that. That's after the accident in the wheelchair. So check it out on ABC. It's a new hit show starring Tim Allen and Kat Dennings. It's Wednesdays, 8 p.m. Eastern, and it also streams on Hulu. Frank McKay, signing off. Daryl Chill Mitchell has been our very special guest. We'll see you all next time on The Frank McKay Show.
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8: For 103.9 LI News Radio, I'm Jay Oliver. The Knicks back in action tonight. They look to extend their lead in the NBA Finals. Knicks are on the road again, taking on the San Antonio Spurs at the Frostbank Center in Texas. New York has a one-game-to-none advantage. That's the best-of-seven showdown after a 105-95 win on Wednesday. Tip-off this evening is set for 8:30. Hours of deliberations it was. The jury handing down its verdict in the Stephen Schwally murder trial. Yesterday, Schwally was convicted of being drunk while he crossed a busy Deer Park intersection and slammed his vehicle into a nail salon in 2024, killing four people and injuring nine others. Schwally not in court yesterday, still recovering from a recent heart attack, now facing a minimum of 25 years to life, and then on the murder charges when he is sentenced in September. For 103.9 LI News Radio, I'm Jay Oliver. Today's news update brought to you by the Town of Islip Industrial Development Agency, where Long Island gets down to business.
9: ABC News, I'm Mike Dabusky. Oral arguments today in a case over whether President Trump has the authority to build a new ballroom at the White House. Construction was halted by a lower court after a lawsuit brought by historical preservationists. Now the president's team is pushing for that decision to be thrown out. ABC's Stephen Portnoy has more from Washington.
26: The government argues that the ballroom is necessary for national security, pointing to the drone port that the president says will be on the roof of the new ballroom. The bullet blast-proof glass and the blast-proof columns. The appeals court panel that heard this today is comprised of appointees of Presidents Obama, Biden, and Trump. And it was really difficult to get a sense just listening to the questions for 2 hours over where this is going to land. But you can imagine that the losing side is probably going to take it to the Supreme Court.
9: And police have charged 44-year-old Michael Gledhill with murder in connection with the death of character actor James Handy. Gledhill, the son of Handy's girlfriend, is being held for psychiatric evaluation. This is ABC News.
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8: Alrighty. Shane, we're ready for the supervisor. Let's get to her. She, of course, is Angie Carpenter. Does a phenomenal job as far as the great town of Islip. Nice enough to give us a couple on a Friday morning. Madam Supervisor, how are you, my dear?
13: I am wonderful, and you're nice enough to have me on. How's everything?
8: Everything is good. Busy as could be, as always, I'll tell you. Never a dull moment.
13: It is good.
8: Never a dull moment. I know, you know, we had on lots of discussion. We had some calls on it, Lake Ronkonkoma, fireworks, and everything else. There's been a lot of back and forth. We had legislator Trish Bergen on about a week ago. So, and, you know, there's still a lot of questions there. That's why I wanted to bring you on and kind of clear it up for us. So, you know, there are permits involved that have to be, you know, satisfied, obviously, for things to kind of operate the way many would like to have them operated, and, you know, kind of set us straight here as far as the latest regarding this whole thing, if you don't mind. Let's hear.
13: Okay. I thought it was really a dead issue, but if we need to discuss, Ken, there was a proposal for, we had a meeting about it, and the legislator said it wasn't anything that she was sponsoring, but I made it clear that, first of all, the veterans community made it clear that having a fireworks show on Memorial Day weekend was most inappropriate. It was not a time for fireworks and food trucks and, you know, bands on a stage, but a, you know, time to commemorate over the losses. And then suggested the following weekend. However, the lake bottom of Lake Ronkonkoma is deeded to the town of Islip, and as such, we have jurisdiction in issuing a permit for a fireworks show. And Legislator Kennedy, whose district it happens to be, was not supportive of a fireworks show on the lake because she's been working really hard the last number of years to get the lake cleaned up. And the town of Islip Code clearly states that a combustible engine, a motorized vehicle, gasoline vehicle, cannot go on the lake. And the size of the barge that was going to be required for the fireworks to be barged out to the middle of the lake to be shot off would have required that kind of engine. That was the information we had gotten. So the fire marshal was not issuing a permit. However, having a fireworks show celebrating the 250th anniversary of the nation and our veterans, you know, would be something I would wholeheartedly endorse as long as it were in an appropriate location. And as we're working so hard to clean up the lake, shooting fireworks over the lake with the debris, you know, dumping into the lake probably isn't the best idea. So I have not, you know, heard from the legislator. I don't know if she still wants to do a fireworks show, but, you know, we would certainly assist if she wants to do it in the town of Islip, and we can find an appropriate spot. The barge and everything else was going to be pushed off into the lake from the Brookhaven side. But again, the lake bottom is the jurisdiction of the town of Islip and our fire marshal. But, yep, you know, for now, it's kind of a moot issue. And, as I said, going forward, looking at celebrations for the 250th, certainly we'd be happy to assist.
8: Yeah. And I know a lot of it. I know there's a lot of discussion around the museum. The Lieutenant Michael P. Murphy Navy SEAL Museum, it's over there in West Sable. And I was reading where the founder, which was Murphy's father, I think his name was Daniel.
13: Yes.
8: You know, he said that he had lent his son's name to the event, but the museum really had no role in the planning. I wanted to clear that up.
13: Yeah. They had,
8: we made a couple of calls. Really, they had no role as far as the planning of that fireworks, correct?
13: Right. It was, you know, an orphan. Let's say that nobody wanted to be responsible. But again, as I said, whatever we can do to celebrate and cherish our veterans, we're all in. We have, a veterans advisory board that meets regularly, and, we had an incredible, service fair for our veterans, a month or two ago that was very well attended and delivering services, meaningful services to our veterans. So, you know, we're there to do what we can. But if I could, I would, speaking of our veterans, yesterday had the ribbon cutting of the Memorial Garden, not the Memorial Garden, but the Serenity Garden. And that is a quintessential example of a public-private partnership. It's town land that was an overgrown woods with nothing more than ticks and God knows what else. But we created a parks foundation a number of years ago, and this is comprised of residents, you know, in the community that care about the town and wanted to do something to beautify the town in a manner perhaps that we wouldn't necessarily be able to spend taxpayer dollars. So the foundation came together a couple of years ago, and the first project was this Serenity Garden. It's located on town property at Brookwood Hall and on a couple of acres, and it is a $2 million project that was totally privately funded. And this Serenity Garden is absolutely magnificent. Yesterday, I don't know how many people were there for the ribbon cutting. It was just so inspiring. Facility is anchored by a gazebo in the middle, and there were four separate quadrants, each dedicated to a specific user group. One to those that are on the autism spectrum, a section dedicated to veterans and seniors, a section dedicated to those that are visually and hearing impaired, and a section for those that are developmentally disabled. And yesterday, as all of this was going on, out of the corner of my eye, I could see this teenage girl and her dad. She was totally nonverbal. and was playing in the dirt. And then she was on one of the swings and smiling. And afterwards, her dad came over to me with her, thanking us for providing this, you know, respite area for he and his daughter, really. But it is an incredible, incredible spot. You really need to check it out. And it's open to anyone. It's not just for those that have a specific need.
8: That's,
13: you know, anyone can go and walk. There's a walking path as part of it. And it's just really, really a testament to the community. Neighbors helping neighbors. It's really, I just can't say enough about it. I'm so excited about it.
8: That's great stuff. Well done there. It really is. Talking with Angie Carpenter, supervisor of the town of Islip. You know, Angie, I had on Joe Campolo yesterday. We're talking about the HALI show. Joe did a great job kind of at the lunch and the panel he serves on and whatnot, and laying out the points of interest from an economic standpoint of grading. And, you know, one of the things that he brought up was MacArthur, you know, the upswing we have seen from the airport, the airlines, and adding more destinations and JetBlue, et cetera, have really catapulted this place. And, you know, he noted about the $150 million from Albany and everything else. A lot of people have been asking about that, the upgrade. County's going to kick in $50 million as well. So I guess sky's the limit, no pun intended, as far as where MacArthur can go, even more so over the next couple of years. But, you know, the hookup, the terminal, the railroad to the terminal and whatnot is essential. You know, you have proposed that from the beginning. So it's looking really good, and that continues to be a shining light as far as the future, right?
13: Oh, it absolutely does. And let me, you know, go back to what you started saying about Joe Campolo. I caught a little bit of on the radio yesterday. Yep. Joe's doing an incredible job. When you talk about people coming forward, you know, who care about the islands, who care about our community, and willing to step up to the plate instead of saying, you know, why don't we do something, and how come, and why don't they do this? He steps up and helps make it happen. And that's what's so, so special about Long Island. And I, you know, see it in Islip Town all the time, and obviously I'm a little bit less than objective about our town, but we live in an incredible, incredible spot. And to hear Joe say yesterday, which I had heard before, that more people are coming in, are flying into the airport than are flying out. People are discovering the beauty of our island and coming to visit. And we want that. We want those visitors' dollars. I mean, it generates a tremendous amount of sales tax revenue. We don't get any of the sales tax revenue as a town.
8: Yeah.
13: Although it's on my list of agenda items. In fact, I'm going to be meeting later with the governor's secretary, and I'm going to mention that. You know, the governor's been very, very supportive of our region and has really discovered and been down here and is realizing we have unique needs as a region, and they're being addressed. And her team has been very responsive, and, you know, you can't ask for more than that. But going back to the airport, we are a regional asset. It's more than just the airport or the town of Islip. It is the island that is benefiting from this. And quite frankly, JFK, LaGuardia, they're maxed out. We have slots available. We have the capacity to grow. But I want to make this abundantly clear. We never aspire to be JFK or LaGuardia. We will always be a regional airport, a comfortable airport, an airport that provides absolutely first-class customer experience. And that's what our airlines want to see, and obviously that's what the flying public wants to see. And we keep that paramount. But, again, we need to grow. We have fewer flights today than we had 20 years ago. We have the capacity. And as a region, we need to grow. And I've said this time and time again, we can't raise taxes. We're a high-tax area. We can't cut services. Everybody wants more services. They don't want less. So what are you left with? What is the answer? The answer is you have to grow your base. And you have to do it appropriately. you have to do it in a way that's sustainable, that the community can embrace and support. And we really do make an effort to do that. And we've got potential opportunities. The Belmont in Central Islip, 87 acres that was off the tax rolls, now on the tax rolls. Dowling College property is up for sale again, thank God. You know, let's get that, you know, really generating something positive for the region. You know, there's a parcel, the old Montfort Missionaries in Bayshore, that is being sold. There's just so much opportunity.

0: we do nothing, that's totally unacceptable.
1: It's crazy. And, you know, the thing with the airport, voted one of the best airports, small airports in the country, by the way. And I say the story all the time. I got family deep in Nassau and Queens. They'll come out here and fly out of here. They'll make the 45-minute trip or thereabouts in order to alleviate the nonsense you get at Kenny and LaGuardia. I mean, we report all the time in the traffic reports, the blue lot, the yellow lot all filled, and this is at 7 yeah. o'clock in the morning. So why even bother? Why give yourself agita over that? Drive out the ice, take a flight out. You park your car anywhere. There's a million spots all the time. It's simple.
0: You know what else is so cool? The TSA agents actually say hello and smile.
1: Yeah.
0: They're actually polite. They're actually nice. That's that whole customer experience. We are absolutely the place to be. There's no question about it.
1: Yeah, no doubt about it. A lot of good stuff happening in and around. You got, you know, all kinds of projects. We talk about it all the time with various folks. And
0: let's talk about, you know, you mentioned the airport and the North Terminal. You know, that is moving along beautifully. The fact that the governor committed $150 million and that the county executive...
1: Well, now that that budget is passed, that's going to come to fruition, correct?
0: It is. It is. You know, she put it in her budget. I actually got a text message from her office that day. She wanted you to know it's in her budget. It's happening. So that kind of commitment makes it real. And again, for years, people have been questioning why the terminal wasn't next to the train station. It makes all the sense in the world. And that is going to happen. And, you know, it's the right thing to do. We've gone through the process. We had a tremendous amount of interest when we had Industry Day, when the proposers sent in their submittals. The two finalists were both very, very well qualified. And when the RFP review committee came together, they made a recommendation for one proposer, and it was a unanimous decision on the part of the RFQ committee. They're in the process now of briefing the town board, and hopefully in the not-too-distant future, we will be approving the winning proposer, and they can move forward doing their due diligence. This is going to be a long process. It doesn't happen overnight, and there are plenty of opportunities for, you know, community input. It's been an absolute transparent process, and it will continue to be so. But, you know, this has to happen. It really, really does.
1: Yeah. Now we've been talking about it for a while. Budget had to pass. You know, Ed's going to kick in another 50. Have to get it done, no question. I mean, it's about convenience and everything else. So, you know, it's a very important component.
0: You know what? It's about survival as a region. It really is. We can't stagnate. We can't, like, just do nothing.
1: No, got to move ahead. Got to move ahead. Last thing I want to talk to you about, and something, listen, these things can't be helped. We got some calls on it regarding the tax cap and everything else. Listen, and, you know, we try to explain that sometimes there are contracts within the confines of a town. You can't help, you know, but raise here and there and whatnot. But, you know, we all know about the cap, part of state law, and it tells you just how much local governments can increase, you know, tax collection every year. We know about, you know, the 2% and everything else. Sometimes you have to override in order to accommodate contracts, and that's what happens sometimes, right? As far as towns are concerned and rate hikes and whatnot.
0: You know, it's interesting, this whole discussion.
1: Yeah.
0: We haven't even started preparing the budget for next year yet. That doesn't happen until September and October. I'll be meeting with the commissioners. I mean, this is traditionally, we are considered a suburban town, and as such, there are certain, you know, procedures that we have to follow, some duties of the supervisor, some duties of the town board. But as a suburban town, the budget is the supervisor's budget. So I work with the controller in crafting the budget, present it to the town board for, you know, hopefully their adoption. Obviously, you know, there's input around, but at the end of the day, it is the supervisor's budget, and they can choose to approve it or not. But for the news media to report, and not you, that I was proposing a 38% tax increase, I mean, like, I haven't even put pen to paper yet. As far as what it might be. But what

0: comptroller did say is that the town board approved a garbage contract.
1: Right.
0: And that contract alone added $4 million. The town board approved the employee contract. We settled the contract with the union. It was approved by the town board. So for town board members, and not all of them, but for some to say, oh, we didn't know anything about it, or, you know, this is news to me, and, you know, you can't selectively decide to pop in and out of the process, to pop in and out of being engaged. You know, you're either going to, you know, be a part of it or get out of the way and let things happen. So I'm a little bit disappointed in that. But, you know, it is what it is, and we'll move forward.
1: Well, that's why we get individuals like yourself on to clear the air, you know, because you get so many different pieces of information, you know, that we can't really rely on, and that's why we always go to the sources, you know.
0: Well, I'm always available. And as I said, we are working as hard as we can. You know, anybody who knows me knows, I mean, when I got in there, one of the first things I did was require that overtime be pre-authorized, that you can't just go out there and, you know, willy-nilly decide to give overtime around. It has to, there's actually a form, and it has to be signed off on, obviously, if there's an emergency or something like that. But, you know, it used to be routinely that trees would fall down in a roadway on a weekend and have to be removed on overtime. And I said, well, wait a minute, you know, just push it to the side and we'll wait Monday and we'll remove the trees. We don't have to bring a crew in, you know, a full crew to get all of the debris removed. Just make it safe, get it out of the way. Guess what? Trees stopped falling down on the weekend when we instituted that new process. You know, you have to be realistic and reasonable. And yes, everyone wants to do, you know, have a nice paycheck every week, but we can't be, you know, creating overtime when not necessary, because at the end of the day, the vast majority of town employees are taxpayers too, you know, and we have to protect the taxpayers.
1: No question about it. Just ask Loyola and Railroad and the MTA that, you know, as far as that is concerned.
0: Exactly. Yep.
1: Always very a pleasure to have you. I'm glad you cleared it up. Little catch up here. Continue great work, and we will be following what should be a pretty good summer on the island in your neck of the woods, right?
0: Yeah, and nice and hot this weekend, that's for sure.
1: 90 degrees, we'll take that. Always a pleasure, my dear. We'll chat soon.
0: I hope so. Take care.
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3: Ten years ago, my son died from a fentanyl overdose. My life was shattered. My family was crushed. 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I saw psychologists and psychiatrists. 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
4: 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I am off at the Talkers Convention yucking it up with radio power brokers, which means a lot of fat middle-aged men. But Shalhoub is here in studio with the Fox News starlets. It's going to be a Friday happy hour episode of the high-flying, death-defying Fox Across America with Tom Shalhoub. 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
6: Live from the LI News Radio studios in the heart of Islip at Long Island's MacArthur Airport. From the city to the tips of the North and South Fork. All the news from our island in one place. 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
1: The 103.9 LI News Radio. I'm Jay Oliver. Long Island drivers going to save a little bit of money during their travels this weekend. AAA said the average cost for a gallon of regular fuel in Nassau and Suffolk counties is $4.35. That's down 12 cents in the past week. But it's also 12 cents higher in the past month and a whopping $1.31 more than this time 1 year ago. State average is $4.49 per gallon. Nationally, it's $4.24. Well, it looks like the Yankees are going to be without Aaron Judge for several weeks. Announced last night, the reigning American League MVP is on the injured list. Got a stress fracture in one of his ribs. Judge will be reimaged in roughly 4 to 6 weeks to see how he's healing, but is likely going to be able to return to the lineup later on this season. Yanks start a series with the Red Sox tonight at home. For 103.9 LI News Radio, I'm Jay Oliver. Today's news update brought to you by the Town of Islip Industrial Development Agency, where Long Island gets down to business.
7: ABC News, I'm Mike Dabusky. Oral arguments today in a case over whether President Trump has the authority to build a new ballroom at the White House. Construction was halted by a lower court after a lawsuit brought by historical preservationists. Now the president's team is pushing for that decision to be thrown out. ABC's Stephen Portnoy has more from Washington.
8: The government argues that the ballroom is necessary for national security, pointing to the drone port that the president says will be on the roof of the new ballroom, the bulletproof glass and the blast-proof columns. The appeals court panel that heard this today is comprised of appointees of Presidents Obama, Biden, and Trump. And it was really difficult to get a sense just listening to the questions for 2 hours over where this is going to land. But you can imagine that the losing side is probably going to take it to the Supreme Court.
7: And police have charged 44-year-old Michael Gledhill with murder in connection with the death of character actor James Handy. Gledhill, the son of Handy's girlfriend, is being held for psychiatric evaluation. This is ABC News.
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1: Alrighty, ladies and gentlemen, down the stretch we go here on a Friday. What a week of shows we've had. And no better to top off than our good pal over there in Albany. He is the senator of the first senatorial, New York State Senator Anthony Palumbo. Gives us a couple on a Friday morning program. My friend, how you been? I know you've been busy as heck. As session is about to end. How you been, all right?
16: Yes, my friend, very good. We in the Senate actually powered through to finish entirely. We finished around, we finished about actually 5.5, 6 hours ago.
1: So wow.
16: We're done. Yes.
1: Yeah, and you, wait a minute, you finished 5.5, 6, and you still managed to call us at 8:30? That's pretty good stuff. I apologize.
16: Jay, I wouldn't miss it. I wouldn't miss it, my friend. Yes, we finished around 2 o'clock, 2:15 this morning, so happy day.
1: Well, listen, always great having you. So much to, let's talk about the budget. It was passed, right? $268.5 billion, Senator. Lots happening there. A lot of people are saying, hey, where's the affordability aspect? Where's the safety aspect? There's a lot of other things in there. I'll tell you that much. A little gift-wrapped envelope to Zora Mamdani for about $4 billion or so. But give or take, how would you sum up this budget? 57 days overdue, give or take. 16 years, you have to go back to the last one. It was this late. How would you sum it up, Senator, as far as the overall process is concerned? Let's hear it.
16: Well, you know, at $268 billion, sadly, I would wrap it up as a bit of a nothing burger when it comes to affordability. That was the buzzword. You know, you've got an avowed, openly admitted and self-described socialist running New York City. And the governor is giving them, just like you said, giving them, you know, billions of dollars, not telling them to, no need to tighten your belt. We at the, on the state level will plug all the holes.
1: Yeah.
16: To cover your reckless spending. And, you know, the only thing he seemed to cut was the 9/11 parade. I don't know if you saw that, you know, he couldn't make the Israel Day parade, and they've got a parade for just about any idea you can think. People dancing in the streets.
1: Yeah, he didn't march in it.
16: Every cause under the sun. But the one that he really needed to trim the fat on was the 9/11 Day parade. So it's repulsive, in my opinion. And sadly, it looks like the state's really going along with it. I mean, of course, we had. Like in any budget, it's a quarter of $1 trillion. We had some, you know, decent things for my district, but with the Democrats, you know, in the majority, they drive the bus on most of these issues. And so, you know, they had things, stupid things like mask mandates on ICE, mm-hmm. That have nothing to do with the New York State budget. And several other items that are just as ridiculous, in my opinion. It's disappointing. Let me say that when it comes to affordability, and that was really the biggest concern and the biggest issue as raised by so many members on the Democratic side, because they caused these conditions by their taxing and spending policies for decades, and that they didn't do much, if anything, to reconcile that and to make it any more affordable.
1: You know, you figured they'd learn a lesson, right? Back in the Biden days, $1.9 trillion, and, you know, just reckless spending, inflation 9.1. I mean, listen, that's what happens when you spend as enormously as Albany is. This is part of the problem, you know? And, you know, you got to bail out Mamdani, who's an absolute disgrace to begin with, for that parade stuff. Just that alone. You know, when you're bailing out the MTA, as always, Senator, you know, the railroad strike that could have been, you know, that fourth year, 4.5%, I don't know how they're going to pay for it, to be honest with you. I mean, it's an absolute quagmire. You know, taxes upon taxes upon the other taxes. And, you know, you wonder why, and somebody brought this up to me yesterday, you wonder why people are leaving here. They can't afford to stay here. They can't afford to stay in Long Island. I mean, it's crazy. But, you know, how can you, right, with enormous expenses, fixed incomes, cost of living, the wage doesn't increase based on that. You couple that with gas the way it is and groceries the way it is. It's not a good time right now. We could cite 51,000 plus all the time on Wall Street. Nobody cares. The fact of the matter is it's where you live. And right now where Albany dictates, you know, a lot of the policies, it's not a pretty picture.
16: Well, sure. And, you know, you also have, you know, many of my colleagues blaming everything on Donald Trump.
1: Yeah.
16: This is Donald Trump. They blamed it. We had one of the members at a committee meeting about 2 weeks after Donald Trump was inaugurated. We were talking about the unaffordability and the high price of energy, and that our energy costs when it comes to our LIPA bills, our electric bills, and just generally energy, that were over our skis. And Senator Mario Matera actually asked us at a committee meeting, said, what are we doing about controlling the, you know, and Mario, as you know, is a Suffolk County senator as well.
1: Second district.
16: And asked Kevin Parker from the city, who is chairman of the Energy Committee, what are we doing? And it was literally 2 weeks after Donald Trump was inaugurated. And he said, well, thanks to the Trump administration, you know, our energy costs are just through the roof. There isn't much we can do on the state level. And, you know, his point was, that's completely fabricated. Obviously, that's complete nonsense. But he said, look, let's slow down. Let's catch our breath on, the Community Leadership and Climate Protection Act, the CLCPA. And let's slow down on all these mandates for electric buses and all that.
1: Mm-hmm.
16: We want to get there someday. Both parties agree. But let's take a break. Oh, no, we can't do this. This was, you know, last year. And now we have finally, the chickens have come home to roost. And, the governor has finally agreed that it is a bad idea to have these really short-term goals because the technology is not there. And in the budget, one of the good things in the budget was that we kicked the can down the road for several years and moved out the deadlines for our school districts, for example, to have all electric buses and
1: 2040, right? 2040.
16: Right. All these mandates were, sounded like a good idea, but they needed to be flexible and malleable. And, we want to get there because fossil fuels won't last forever. But that's in, many, many years to come. In the meantime, we can't continue.
1: Need time, buy some time.
16: Yeah, and have exorbitant energy rates because the governor's own group actually admitted that you know, it would be probably somewhere along the lines of $4,100 to $4,200 more a household if implemented. So, you know,
1: not feasible right now.
16: We'll keep fighting the good fight.
1: Yeah. Talking with State Senator Anthony Palumbo. Senator, is it a done deal? I know the voting began yesterday, the legislation that would have made the state, to enact, a 1 year pause. I think it would be the first state to enact a 1 year pause on the development of these massive data centers. You know, we had Supervisor Panico on, about an hour ago, so we're talking about this. You know, he's looking at around 18 months of moratorium there. Is that a done deal as far as the state overall?
16: Well, I'm not sure if it moved in the assembly, but it was passed in the Senate. You know, and that's similar to, you know, we always want to be first in the nation with these bold ideas. You know, usually we're first in the nation in bad ideas since, my party, since the Republicans lost the majority in the Senate. You know, that did pass my house. And ultimately, look, we get it. On the energy side, we do not want to, you know, have a data center show up with no real plan.
1: No.
16: You know, suck up all the juice. And have blackouts and brownouts because these data centers, you know, use an exorbitant amount of energy.
1: Yep.
16: But I think that, again, there needs to be a balance there that these data centers, you know, are going to become a fact of life when it comes to AI. And we don't want foreign countries who are investing heavily in AI, you know, surpassing us and taking the lead, because that's going to be a big deal. AI is real. You know, it's kind of a scary thing, but people are going to win wars with AI in the future. You know, coming to a battlefield near you someday is our concern. So we can't just ignore it. So, you know, we need to strike that balance and figure out how we're going to make that work out.
1: Let's say another thing you can't ignore is this redistricting process. I know there was a proposed amendment, you know how I feel about this stuff. I can't figure this out. You know, you and I spoke forever regarding, you know, odd even on the switch of the electoral years. We talked a lot about the judicial process, the wonderful Roe and Wilson and everything else involved in the appellate court. I don't know what the heck the thinking is anymore, to be honest with you, regarding elections. They're supposed to be fair. It's really a simple process, you know. Voters, Senator Palumbo, voters are the ones who should decide elections. They represent them, and it's not the other way around. I'm sorry. You know, they are the foundation of what government is all about. And the public deserves a process, you know, that puts themselves ahead of the political self-interest. I really hate saying this. You know, it's about trying to get an advantage here. What thinking, when did this come into play? You know, I can't figure this out at all. And if memory serves me correct, 10 or 12 years ago, the vote was to overwhelmingly approve a constitutional amendment establishing, you know, this commission, you know, regarding this bipartisan agreement. You know, then you had a Republican-controlled Senate and a Democratic-controlled Assembly, which I wish we would have had some sort of fashion these days. Not the case, though.
16: Sure. And, you know, I couldn't agree with you more. When you think about back then, and that was, you're correct, there was a Republican Senate, a Democrat Assembly. And, you know, we saw the writing on the wall. New York State is overwhelmingly registered Democrat when you include all the voters, when you include the city. You know, some of those areas like Manhattan is almost 10-1. Democrat to Republican as far as registration goes. Republicans in New York State right now are the third registered party as far as volume. So it's Democrats with 50%, just under 50%. It's actually independents with about 23% and Republicans with about 21-22%. So, you know, we said, look, we need to just maintain some semblance of fairness. And we need to have a commission that reviews the maps, the congressional maps, so we're not going to gerrymander, you know, one party into oblivion. You look at Massachusetts. Massachusetts has about, I think it's around 40% of their registered voters, 38, 40% are Republicans. They have zero representatives in Congress because they've gerrymandered that state so terribly. Now we have, you know, the war that's becoming between states, between red states and blue states, about trying to do their best to manipulate maps for Congress. What we did in the past few days, I voted against it, of course, was not only create the ability to allow the legislature to control the maps, which is now, you know, as you know, it's controlled by, both houses are controlled by Democrats right now. They're in the majority. And there's a Democrat in the governor's mansion, that they would not only control the maps, but they could circumvent this independent redistricting commission. They could do whatever they wanted. But they have a freer hand, is what Mike Gennaris, the deputy majority leader from Queens, said on the floor. That we want to have the opportunity to not only have a freer hand, but we can redistrict every year, every 2 years, whenever we want, and change the maps. So they lose some congressional races because Congress, the House of Representatives, runs every 2 years. So our entire delegation of 26 members, the New York delegation of Congress, would face a completely new district. So we're going to have districts like they did when they, before the maps were thrown out in the last, after the last census. They had a district that went from basically the east end of Long Island to Queens. Because New York City is so overwhelmingly Democrat, they're just going to funnel districts in there so that they can have a Democrat enrollment advantage. And in the right year, they'll try and gerrymander Republicans into oblivion. That's what they did the other day. And because it needs to go to referendum to change the Constitution, the New York State Constitution, this is the most sinister part, is just yesterday we debated. And they passed. We all voted against it, but, you know, it's math. All they need is one more vote than us. They drafted the ability to and passed a law that would allow them to control the language of the amendment. So what typically happens is the Board of Election, which is half Republican, half Democrat, controls the language. You know, they tried to do these different amendments to change the Constitution. And they were defeated, even in the state of New York, because, you know, voters don't want that. They totally don't. No matter where they're, whatever party they're from, they don't want gerrymandering to be part of the law. But now they're tweaking the language so that the legislature can decide it and basically call it, you know, the Save Democracy Puppies and Kittens Act. So people don't really know what it says and what it's doing. And, you know, once that on the, that's on the ballot, they can manipulate the language to sound like it's something good that you should vote for, and then it would ultimately be implemented. So it's a game. It's a very serious game, and unfortunately they're playing it.
1: Man, I tell you, it is. And, you know, and you wonder why, people wonder why they've lost trust, right? Senator, they've lost trust in the government. You know, on the national stage, even with the state, you know, and it really has to, you gotta end the race for the next partisan advantage. Really, you gotta protect the redistricting process from an independent side. You gotta strengthen some of these safeguards against the gerrymandering going on, partisan gerrymandering. And you can't weaken them. And that's part of the issue there. The overall trust in government is not great. It really is not great. And to me, this takes the cake as to why. And it really has to change. Now, I've reached out, you know, to Hastie and Stuart Cousins' camps. I haven't gotten any word back, as always. I know I'll have Chuck Levine. I want to get his take on this eventually. Democratic Assemblyman. We'll get him on soon. But in essence, you know, you gotta wonder the thinking here. You know, you can't ask somebody of common sense. You can't ask them if this is fair the way it's been constituted. I'm sorry. This is an absolute disgrace, and it really takes the cake for me, as far as this one-party rule, and how, you know, the effects have become from this one-party rule beyond, really. So, we'll see where that goes, Senator. Well, I'll tell you, we'll see where that goes.
16: Well, yes, without question. You know, it's you know, they're emboldened when you see these Zoran Mamdanis of the world getting elected mayor at 34 years old, oh, with virtually no experience running the largest city in the country. You know, and just to give you an example, that during these discussions, we have these conversations about, you know, trying about fairness and bipartisanship and how they're now throwing out the redistricting commission or changing the language so that they'll be totally feckless and they will not decide the maps and it won't be even. Said, well, you know, it's political. It's a political body. Went on and on and said, look, we can do what we want because this is New York has spoken. They have given us a majority. This is what they want. This is what they want. And when you say, okay, but okay, I get it. You're right now you're in power. But we're losing congressional seats because people are leaving in droves. Every few minutes,
1: yeah,
16: another New Yorker leaves New York. We're down to around 19 million, and we stand to land. There was one study that said 6 million people based upon surveys. You know, about a third of our population in the next 5 to 7 years because people are just done. And they're fed up, but they just say, oh, they're emboldened. Oh no, this is what they want. But really, when you figure out the overlay of voter enrollment statewide, we have a lot more Republicans than we should. If it were based upon enrollment, look, New York City.
1: And fairness.
16: We have two members in the city, one in Brooklyn, Steve Chan, and one in Staten Island, Andrew Lanza. All the rest of the city, which is 20 people that touch the city, 27 members of the Senate, we have two Republicans. All around the state, everywhere else, even in Democrat district. My district is a Democrat district. I've been there for 6 years. I've been in the Assembly and Senate for 13. Because when it's a toss-up, Republicans seem to be winning because even moderate Democrats think that some of the things that they're doing is bananas. And they don't want it. So, you know, they are not, you know, quote, issuing a mandate. It's just that in many of these districts, we don't even run Republicans because there's literally 85 to 90% of the registered voters are Democrat. You just can't win. No matter who your candidate is, they just don't vote for you. And that's really the dynamic that strangely in the city, they want it, and as you can tell, they just elected a socialist comfortably over, you know, other candidates, one of them being Andrew Cuomo, and the Republican, Curtis Sliwa, got less than 10% in a citywide election. It's absolutely insane.
15: 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Live from the LI News Radio studios in the heart of Islip at Long Island's MacArthur Airport. Nassau County, Suffolk County, all the news from our island in one place. 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
1: 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Glad you're in. Kevin Downey Jr., the host of the Kevin Downey Jr. Show, and of course, writer Exquisite Air over at PJ Media with a new read out today, which I'm sure we'll talk about here tonight. 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Mrs. Downey Jr., how are you?
2: I'm glorious. Thank you, Big D. You're right. I've got a big story. No one's talking about it. This is the first and only news television show who's breaking. I am breaking news.
1: Yes.
2: I can't wait to get to it.
1: Okay, very good. We're going to get to that tonight. Rick Delgado's here. He's going to do main headlines with his We the People shirt on, which I like very much. How are you?
3: I am well, Damon.
1: Where'd you get that shirt? Same color as your conspiracy one you were wearing
3: yes.
1: the other night.
3: Yes, it is. I've worn this before.
1: I know. I like it. I liked it before.
3: I got it as a gift.
1: Okay. So. Well, how was your day, Delgado?
3: My day was great. It's getting better.
1: Okay.
3: Especially after seeing what I saw today on CNN. I can't wait to play it for you because it is the greatest clip I think I've ever seen. Thank you, John Fetterman. That's all I have to say.
1: It is an amazing couple minutes of television. I saw it as well.
3: And James Carville makes an appearance.
1: Oh, I saw him too. I saw him too. That's a three bomber, I think, at least, right?
3: It's a
1: five banger. Okay. Yeah. Very good. So we'll get to all of that, but right now, let's go live out to, I think, Minneapolis. I don't exactly know where. Let's go live to Minneapolis. Game two of the NBA Finals is not in Minneapolis. It's in San Antonio, but our guy, Slickster, the Slickster is in Minneapolis, and there he is. Slickster, how are you?
4: Big D, what's going on, boys? Yeah, I'm in downtown Minneapolis. You know, the Minneapolis Lakers used to play here back in the day. The Minneapolis, this is the Armory Center. We're going in for a show down here for the celebration, so... Yeah, good stuff.
1: How's the week been so far?
4: It's been fabulous. Great, great trip, great time, great panels. Jimmy Jam, Terry Lewis, the famous producers. Just got to see them a little while ago. Morris Day from The Time. We have a big show tonight. The Revolution is getting together with one of Prince's old bands, the MPG. So it should be a lot of fun, man. Having a good time in beautiful downtown Minneapolis.
1: What are you wearing? We can't see. Can you tip the phone down a little bit, please?
4: Yeah, oh, yeah.